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3: WGY News, I'm Dave Langley, and here are the top stories. An Albany Police Department civilian employee is in trouble with the law in Georgia.
4: Blaze Gallimore, a telecommunications specialist with the Albany Police, was arrested last week by the Cobb County Police on two counts of child molestation and obstructing a law enforcement officer. The arrest happened at an Atlanta hotel and reportedly involved a girl under the age of 16 in a swimming pool. Albany Police say Gallimore has been suspended without pay. Chad Erickson, News Radio 103.1 and 810 WGY.
3: A Jefferson County man stood in Albany County Court Monday and admitted to preying on children for sexual gratification. 56-year-old James Yurden pled guilty to first-degree course of sexual conduct against a child. Yurden faces a 20-year prison term. The case stems from a New York State Police investigation that found that Yurden was traveling from central New York to the local area and sexually abusing two boys. A New York State judge is pushing back Luigi Mangione's state trial, originally set for September following his federal guilty plea.
5: Judge Gregory Caro gave the Manhattan District Attorney's Office until October 9th to respond to a motion from defense attorneys to dismiss the state murder indictment, arguing a violation of New York's double jeopardy laws. Under state law, a person cannot be charged for the same crime twice. This past Friday, Mangione pleaded guilty to federal stalking charges related to the shooting death of United Healthcare CEO Brian Thompson. His next appearance in state court is scheduled for December 10th, while his sentencing date in the federal case is just over a week later on December 18th. In New York, I'm Lizzie Radabali.
3: The Altamont Fair kicks off on Tuesday, and the fair is taking place through Sunday, August 23rd. It brings 6 days of entertainment, ag culture, and family fun. And a listing of events and complete information can be found on altamontfair.com. 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

0: Let's have some fun. On a Monday, the week is just beginning. Aren't you excited? There's so much work ahead of us. But we have a great show tonight on the world famous Jesse Kelly Show. So I'm actually going to touch on something that's not politically related. It's about despair and things like that. There's a story out about young men abandoning the workforce. I'm going to start off with that. We're going to get to this latest report about Swalwell doing all the things we thought Swalwell was doing. Democrats continue their love affair with foreign barbarians. And along those lines, the insanity of the Democrat Party. Some tough messaging over the weekend when it comes to the midterm elections. And good and bad news when it comes to the midterm elections. We'll get to that. Tiana Drescher is going to join us at some point. Second hour, she's going to join us halfway through the second hour. I want to touch on some economic things with her. She's real sharp at that. And along the good news lines, Cam Edwards hasn't been with us in ages. My Second Amendment buddies coming up third hour because we have some good things happening out there. All that and so much more coming up tonight on the world famous Jesse Kelly Show. Now, I'm not going to read the article because that's friggin' boring. I'll read you the headline. It's from the Wall Street Journal. Young men are abandoning the workforce. The labor gap between the sexes is growing, and it's unlikely to reverse anytime soon. All right. I lied about not reading any of it. I'll read you just a little bit. American women now hold 176,000 more payroll jobs than American men. Okay. Compare it to the 1990s. Remember, this is not ancient history. We are comparing it to the 1990s when men held nearly 7 million more jobs than women. It says in the article, it's not that women are filling roles that would have gone to men. Rather, men are leaving the labor market in droves. It's been on my mind all weekend. I heard J.D. Vance. I thought this was really good. I heard J.D. Vance kind of touch on this a little bit. And hang on, let me play this.
1: Despair is a sin. And despairing is exactly where they want us to be. The country's not going to be saved by people who are depressed and have given up. It's going to be saved by people who believe in the future. So believe in the future. I certainly do. And we're not going to win without it.
0: Okay. Here's what I know. What I know is the feminization of the United States of America has led us to a point where really everything is angled towards women now in society. It just is. Everything has to be, well, we need more women. We have to be more inclusive, more women. The GOP will run on this. She's a woman. Okay. Like that's supposed to matter to me. And this is the university system, corporate America, the military in large part, although they're changing some of that now under Pete Hegseth. For the last 20, 30 years, the hyper feminization of America, it is causing young men to despair. It is. It's unavoidable. Every poll number shows it. It's causing young men to despair and give up. Now, if you are a young man listening to the sound of my voice right now, or the parent of a young man, you know, a mother of a young man, something like that, or the wife of a young man, it's important to understand a couple things. Men love achievement. They love it. Men love a challenge. Men love to be trusted and respected by women and other men. Men love these things, live for these things. A man wants to do something cool, something ambitious, something. All men are this way. And if you take that away from them, ever been to a zoo? Of course you have. You seen the lions in the zoo? Do they look excited to be in the zoo? Why aren't they excited? They have everything a lion could want. You don't have to fight your way through the pride anymore. No hyenas are biting your tail off. In fact, the food is delivered to you every single day. Why aren't they happier? Because when you take away the ability to roam free on the safari, you cease becoming a lion. When you take away opportunities for young men, as this country has done over and over and over again by making women a priority on everything, when you do that, you will raise a generation of men who are despondent about everything, and you're taking away something that is the core of being a man. And it is a national problem we have to discuss. It saddens me. It sickens me. The thought that there's a 25-year-old man out there, maybe listening to the sound of my voice right now, he's not even looking for a job anymore. He's going to collect his unemployment check. He's living in his basement of his mom and dad's house. And that's just how the rest of his life is. He's not even out there. And I see this all the time. He's not even out there aggressively pursuing dimes, you know, trying to find yourself a dime. You can put a ring on her finger, go make some babies with her. He's not even doing that because he's jobless and he's hopeless. He's just got his parents' basement and an internet connection and some Fruit Loops in the pantry. And it's awful. And so here's what I'm going to say. And then we're going to move off it. It's just, it was on my heart this weekend, so I knew I'd say something. I know if you are a young man today that your opportunities are not the same ones your parents had. I understand that. There is no question about it. And if you're an older American, you better understand that. I understand that. I'm 45. I had opportunities available to me that are simply not going to be there for my sons. They're not. I know that. If you're 65, it applies to you. 85, it applies to you. So I get it. If you're one of those young men, I know that you've gotten a raw deal with this hyper-feminized country. I know that. But I also know this. There are opportunities out there. They're harder to find. It may not be in the exact field you've always dreamt of, but they are out there. Maybe you grew up, maybe you wanted to wear a suit and tie and work in a skyscraper in New York City. You wanted to go work for Goldman Sachs. You wanted to be one of these rich finance guys. Drive a BMW. Well, maybe Goldman Sachs isn't hiring white guys anymore. Maybe they're not hiring guys, period. Maybe you're black. Maybe you're Hispanic. Maybe they're just, no, only women now. Companies will do this. They'll brag about it. Okay? I'm not here to tell you that it's okay. You don't ever get to work at Goldman Sachs. But I'm here to tell you this. There are other things you can do. Tremendous careers for men are out there. If you're somebody at all who likes to work with your hands, interested in how things work, the trades are incredible. If that's not your thing, Jesse, I don't want to do air conditioning and electrical or whatever. Totally fine. I get that. Not everybody wants to be a plumber. That's not exactly top on the list of dreams men have. I want to be a plumber, even though I could tell you make a lot of money at that, but never mind. Okay, fine. Get it. What about sales? No, I'm not saying you have to be the used car salesman. Not that there's anything wrong with being a used car salesman. Don't be a sleazeball, by the way. But not that there's anything wrong with that. You know who needs something sold? Friggin' everybody. Everybody needs a salesman of some kind. That doesn't mean you have to wear some goofy suit and go dancing on the street corner. Come on in for 17% interest rate. You don't have to do that. Ignore that. I have buddies who are in sales. They wear a suit and tie. They fly over the country. I had steaks yesterday with a guy who had steaks in his backyard, and that's what he does. He actually works for an oil company, but his job is to sell their services all around the country. He just bounces back and forth. Chicago, Houston, New York, you name it, having dinners with people, getting to know people. He makes plenty of money. He made enough money that he bought steaks for all of us yesterday, and he wouldn't accept any payment. Chris, it was like 10 steaks. I know. I felt terrible. I was looking at that. I hate to sound like you, Chris, but I was looking at that tray of steaks, and I was doing the math. That had to be $200, right? Either way, guy's doing fine. He actually drives a BMW, as a matter of fact. Doing fine. I know it's hard. Please don't give up. Please do not despair.
2: And the reason I say that is you young men have to lead. You have an obligation as a man to lead this country. We are going to need you in every industry. Your local school needs you. Go down and become a history teacher, by the way. We need more male teachers. It doesn't have to be all women. Go get into sales. Get into something. Get out there and get out of that basement. All right? There. I'm off my soapbox. We'll talk a little bit of Eric Swalwell. Democrats are insane. Some rough messaging. There's a ton to come on the show. By the way, while we're on the subject, you're going to have a very hard time with the energy or focus needed to do any of these things if you don't have testosterone. Men must have it. And don't think for a second that's not contributing to this problem. We are losing, men on average are losing 1% of their T levels every year because of the synthetic estrogens we're chugging in the water. We have to reverse that. And you can't just hope for the best. 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We'll be back.
3: He doesn't care if you believe him, but he's right. Jesse Kelly.

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The Jesse Kelly Show on a wonderful, wonderful Monday, only about 45 minutes away from Medal of Honor Monday. There's so much more to get to. Look, that conversation I just had leads me perfectly into something that I did yesterday. I might as well get it off my chest right off the bat before we make fun of Eric Swalwell, talk about China and spying and Democrats and everything else. I got in trouble in church yesterday. So here's what happened. Chris, hear me out. Ob had a thing yesterday, so she couldn't go to church with us. So it's just me and the fellas, right? Me and the boys. We get to church. We get seated. It's 5 minutes before church starts, so we're sitting there in the pew, sipping on coffee, gabbing about things. This woman comes in, sits down directly in front of us, right? I would say she's 60, right? Not 20, not 80. I'd say 60, who knows, somewhere in there. Okay? She's by herself, all right? The boys start complaining about the student body president in their school, or the last president. I remember whether it's a current or former one. She's not doing this. She didn't do this. We should have went with this woman. This lady, she said she was going to do this. And so they're complaining about student body president. And so I stepped in and I said, well, why didn't either of you run for president? You seem to have a lot of complaints about the student body president. Did either one of you think about running for president? And my youngest thought he was going to be a smart aleck. And he said, no, I'm not a woman. To which I replied, well, men should lead, not women. The lady in front of me, she's not. What, Chris? It was missed. I didn't know she was listening. She was not at all shy about it. She turns 180 and just stares daggers into me. What, Chris? Chris said, sometimes the truth hurts. That's what Chris said. I didn't say that. So every woman writing me a nasty email right now, that was Jewish producer Chris. I knew it. Anyway, we're going to have to switch churches. Remember when Victor Davis Hanson was talking about his interaction with this Fang Fang woman? Her name is Christine Fang. I'm bringing this up for a purpose. Believe me, hang with me. Because the FBI, well, here's a headline from Just the News. FBI had evidence Swalwell got illegal donations from suspected Chinese spy, according to a bombshell memo. The woman's name was Christine Fang. You can go look her up. Swalwell has pictures.

0: pictures of himself with her on the internet. And we now know, courtesy of the files that are being opened up now, at least some of what happened. What happened? Eric Swalwell, lifelong dork, apparently was approached by this lady named Christine Fang. They had a physical relationship. Children are listening, Chris. What am I supposed to say? That's a physical relationship, okay? They had a physical relationship, and she apparently donated money to his campaign. Now, this is not about Eric Swalwell, who I do love making fun of. You know I have a really good time with that. I can't help myself. It's not about Eric Swalwell. I'm going to play this from Victor Davis Hanson. He actually himself had an interaction with this Christine Fang.
1: When she walked in my office at the Hoover Institution, I kept the door open. I had one of my research people with me the whole time. And the way she changed accents and how she was dressed, you would have to be a stupid, narcissistic idiot to fall for that. I'm serious. And he fell for that. And he got involved with her when he was on the House Intelligence Committee. So end of story with that guy. He's anybody who would fall for her, honeypot, it was just a joke. Anybody could see that.
0: Okay. The reason I brought this up is this. It's not about Swalwell. Like I said, it's not about Christine Fang. Keep in mind, remember, the Biden DOJ covered for Eric Swalwell throughout all this. The FBI covered for Eric Swalwell. And Christine Fang, of course, has left the country by now, so we'll never get our hands on her. Eric Swalwell on the House Intelligence Committee had a fling with an obvious Chinese spy. My point in bringing this up is just a reminder. One, we like to imagine that secret agents, the most effective secret agents, are James Bond, Jason Bourne types with sweet weapons and pens that turn into grenades and a grappling hook in their belt. But that is only in the movies. The most effective by a mile intelligence operative in the history of man has been beautiful women. It just is. Why is that? Because beautiful women make smart men do really stupid things. That's a fact. Men get dumb around money and women. That is 100% a fact. That's one. Two, how many are bought? Look, we know about Eric Swalwell. The story got some publicity. There are 435 members of the United States House of Representatives. 100 members of the United States Senate. How many employees in the federal government? How many of them have been approached by a Russian woman, a Chinese woman? How many of the people inside of our government are bought? I have one more point on this. Hang on. Born on America's darkest day of 9/11, the Tunnel to Towers Foundation has been helping America's heroes ever since. In this 25th anniversary year of 9/11, we honor heroes like New York City Police Department Detective Eric Michael Calleja, a Bensonhurst, Brooklyn native, dreamed of being a police officer and fulfilled that dream by joining the NYPD in 1994. He worked his way up to the rank of detective and answered the call after September 11th, serving at Ground Zero in the months that followed. In 2022, he was diagnosed with multiple cancers tied to his heroic service. Just 5 months later, he passed away from a 9/11 related illness. Eric is survived by his wife Marilyn and his two children. To honor his life and service, Tunnel to Towers paid off the mortgage on the Calleja family home through its Fallen First Responder Home Program. 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Go to t2t.org. That's T, the number 2, T.org.
2: Deutsche Welle News, I'm Dave Langley, and here are the top stories. stories. An Albany man accused of attempting to kill his sister, who was at the wheel before her car went into the Hudson River in Albany, has pleaded not guilty to attempted murder and related charges. The defendant, 20-year-old Ahmed Hemadan, is charged in an August 9th incident, and prosecutors say he impeded the breathing and attempted to cause his sister's death. A Sunday shooting in Troy is under investigation. It happened along Hutton Street between 13th and 14th Streets, and the victim was taken to a hospital with non-life-threatening injuries. A person of interest was taken in for questioning. Albany Mayor Dorcia Pliers released her first mid-year Albany budget update. She says there's a projected $22 million budget gap for 2026 and a preliminary $33 million gap for 2027. If any 2027 property tax levy or possible workforce actions were to be taken, they would be proposed in next year's budget. Next news in 30 minutes. The Capital Region's breaking news. 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
13: Griffith
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13: Park in Los Angeles.
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17: Okay, what are you wearing right now?
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0: It is the Jesse Kelly Show on a wonderful Monday, 30 minutes away from Medal of Honor Monday. Reminding you, you can email the show, jesse@jessekellyshow.com. One final point on this Swalwell Chinese spy story. This is yet another reason why what has happened to the FBI is so, so devastating. Because ideally, that would be one of the only things the FBI does. Hunt down Chinese spies in America and bust Americans who are participating in the spy ring. And I should also note, it goes beyond the government. I mentioned things like government employees in the House, in the Senate. It's been widely reported by now the cat is out of the bag on this one. You know who else these Chinese dimes are going after? Tech giants. They're going to find these super nerds in Silicon Valley. I mean, the guy's never had a woman look at him fondly in his entire life. And all of a sudden, some Chinese dime comes sauntering across Starbucks where you know he's sitting there typing on his Apple computer. And then sooner or later, they're marrying them. I shudder to think about it. All right. Let's do this one here. Some guy's mad at Trump. But hey, Jesse, Trump is being made to look like a real clown by Iran. The 60-day ceasefire was a complete joke, like his entire presidency. Gosh, this guy's mad. That started to implode after the good things he did, like Doge and getting illegals out of the country. I'm convinced that was just a smokescreen. The scary thing is he doesn't care. It doesn't care what the American people think. Okay. I don't agree with a lot of that. Let me put it that way. First, you say he doesn't care. I think that Donald Trump has proven, at least to me, that he does care about America and the American people. I mean, look, don't get me wrong. It's nice to be president of the United States of America, I'm sure. But remember that Donald Trump didn't need that to be famous, to be world famous, before he ever ran for office. Everybody knew who Donald Trump was. Donald Trump's name was on buildings all around the globe, golf courses and everything else. And that's a good point, Chris, and was loved by everybody. Republicans, Democrats, I mean, not everybody, obviously. I'm sure there were people who had a problem with him, but popular and well thought of. He was Mr. Trump to everybody. Now, half the world freaking hates his guts. I don't think I'm going to buy into the doesn't care anymore. Now, I know what's probably bugging you a little bit. It's the messaging and how it's coming across. For instance, at a rally this weekend, Trump got up. He dropped this one.
1: For you to pay a tiny little bit more for your gasoline, just remember, you're doing it so that a very evil country cannot have a country. Really, it's the number one state sponsor of terror in the world. We don't want to have them have a nuclear weapon. So remember that when you have to pay a little bit more, you're at $4. It's okay. I mean, it's I'll never apologize. I did the right thing.
0: Okay. I'll never apologize. I did the right thing. Remember, I told you this before, and I'm telling you in no uncertain terms, Donald Trump has said, I know this, that he does not feel like he can ever admit he was wrong or apologize, or he feels as if it gives him his enemies the ammo they need to take him down. You are never in a million years ever going to get Donald Trump to sit up and say, maybe dropping bombs on Iran in hindsight wasn't the best thing to do. You're never going to get that. Now, don't think that he can't read poll numbers, right? He gets it. He understands
2: Hispanic men. Donald Trump put up a historically strong performance for Republican candidate for president amongst Hispanic men. But the phrase this morning for President Trump is "Ay caramba," because look at these shifts. I mean, Hispanic men on Trump in 2024, he won among Hispanic men by 10 points. Look now where his net approval rating is. down he goes into the Gulf of Mexico, minus 41 points in an average of polls this year. That is, Johnny B, by my math, a 51-point switcheroo against the President of the United States.
0: Okay, it's bad. It's really bad. I'm not going to sit here and act like it's good. It's really, really bad. I get that. And I understand why. It's quite simple. People will try, because people have agendas, they'll try to overcomplicate things. You know, everyone has an agenda. I have an agenda. You have an agenda. Everyone has an agenda. But people with agendas, they'll try to overcomplicate things like poll numbers. It's not complicated why Donald Trump won the election and won the popular vote in the country. It's not complicated at all. It's quite simple. All the poll numbers showed it. People thought things were too expensive. They blamed Joe Biden. And they thought there were too many foreigners in the country. Inflation and immigration is the reason Donald Trump is president. Now here we are, 2 months before the election in November, and this is what we're saying on the campaign trail.
1: For you to pay a tiny little bit more for your gasoline, just remember, you're doing it so that a very evil country cannot have a country. Really, it's the number one state sponsor of terror in the world. We don't want to have them have a nuclear weapon. So remember that when you have to pay a little bit more, you're at $4. It's okay. I mean, it's I'll never apologize. I did the right thing.
0: All right. That's disastrous messaging. I admit that. I've said that many times before. One thing that both parties have found out many times over history, yet they still try to do this, is, hey, American people, here's why your life should suck a little bit more. That is the worst sell in the world. Jimmy Carter got murdered in an election because he told everyone to put on a sweater. It's a bad, bad sell. Hey, here's why you should take less. Here's why it's important. Even if you're right, even if you're 100% right, even if you're just being honest, it's a terrible sell to sell people on why their life should be worse. I know all that. I got it. I got the poll numbers. I got the messaging. However, let's accept the fact that right now we're stuck. That's where we are. We're stuck. We can't go forward in Iran because going forward is going to involve ground troops. We also can't get out because the scumbags in the Iranian regime will not sign on to any kind of a deal. They just keep stringing Trump along. They've been honest about it. They've made it public that they intend to string him along for the rest of his presidency. They think they have him by the short hairs now, and now they are going to hang on and ruin the rest of his presidency. You think Donald Trump doesn't know that as well? I promise you he does. And I know he's going to give speeches and he's going to say ham-fisted things like, just pay a little more at the pump. I know that. And I know he's going to say things that make you mad. I'm not going to apologize. He's never going to apologize. I got that. Here's what I will say. Headline, tax refunds jumped 17% after the president's signature law. You have more money in your pocket because of Donald Trump. We've had more deportations in the last year and a half than we had at any period, any year and a half long period in my lifetime because of Donald Trump. We are cleaning up the military slowly but surely from all that DEI madness because of Donald Trump. We are getting Second Amendment wins because we elected Donald Trump. And in case you don't realize what those are, Cam Edwards is going to join us in the third hour and he'll break all that stuff down. This is not me telling you everything's fine. Here's what I'm telling you. I don't think it's over. I don't think this is all the end of the world. It could get bad, right? It could get really bad. If the midterms go as poor as they look like they might go, it could get bad. But hey, if you want to feel better about something, America hates Democrats. Look, Donald Trump's approval ratings may be in the toilet, but they hate Democrats even more. That's a good thing. We'll talk about some of the reasons they hate Democrats in a moment. Before we talk about these things, Super Sure is a good thing. Super Sure. 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

0: On a fantastic Monday, 10 minutes away from Medal of Honor Monday. Remember, you can download the show if you miss any of it. iHeart, Spotify, iTunes. So, Democrats are all insane now. So
1: our new CBS News poll out this morning finds 58% of Democrats have a positive view of socialism, and just 32% have a positive view of capitalism. What do you make of that?
0: By the way, he's talking to Kentucky Governor Andy Beshear. That's the guy answering the question.
2: Make of it is that people are struggling. They're struggling because the cost of groceries is too high. The cost of gas is too high. It's too hard to see a doctor. And when you do, the cost of that is too high as well. Now, I believe socialism is a failed experiment, but I do believe that we need to get results for the American people.
0: Okay. Look, I'm about to dog on Andy Beshear, no question, but I'll play it for you again. This is really good messaging, and I'm worried that Democrats are catching on to this messaging, and I'll tell you why I'm worried about it. Because I live in Texas, and you know that Bottom, he's the Democrat nominee running in Texas. I live in Texas. Over the weekend, I told you I was at my buddy's yesterday having some steaks. We were out back. Kids were in the pool. It was a good time. TV was on. There were baseball games on. Hours. 4 or 5 hours, I would say, at least. I did not see one Ken Paxton ad. What I did see were multiple James Tallarico ads. And it was not James Tallarico talking about how much kids should be gay. It wasn't James Tallarico talking about whatever kooky stuff he actually believes. In one of them, he's holding a bag of groceries. Groceries are too expensive. We got to get these costs down. It's really good messaging, and we have got to combat it. I'll play it again. Much as this makes me sick, at least his answer. This is good messaging, and it sucks.
1: So our new CBS News poll out this morning finds 58% of Democrats have a positive view of socialism, and just 32% have a positive view of capitalism. What do you make of that?
2: What I make of it is that people are struggling. They're struggling because the cost of groceries is too high. The cost of gas is too high. It's too hard to see a doctor. And when you do, the cost of that is too high as well. Now, I believe so.
0: I'm worried that Democrat leadership has gotten the message. What message? This message right here. My word.
3: PU, when it comes to the Democratic brand, the net favorability rating of the Democratic Party. You know, back in 2018, when Democrats, during the first Trump presidency, right, when they were able to win back control of the House, they were even. They were even, right? Favorable minus unfavorable, even, at 0-0-0. Now look at this. 25 points underwater. Oof.
0: The country may be dissatisfied with Donald Trump. Country may be dissatisfied with the GOP. Country still mortified by Democrats. I'm worried that this is going to help them find their footing. Here was Hakeem Jeffries. Listen to this.
4: Do Democratic socialists belong in the Democratic Party, Leader Jeffries?
5: Well, what I can say is that I do not support defunding the police. I do not support open borders. I do not support abolishing the Senate.
0: Now, of course, he supports all those things. But what does that tell you that he comes out on national television and says it? It says that the Democrat Party has pulled those things. Hey, what do you think about defunding the police? And it pulls about as high as moldy cottage cheese. And so now I'm worried we're going to get blasted for 3 months with the affordability message. We just want to be reasonable. We want to get the cost down. And if they're doing that and we're doing this, we're in trouble.
6: For you to pay a tiny little bit more for your gasoline, just remember, you're doing it so that a very evil country cannot have a country. Really, it's the number one state.
0: Yeah. And that's really bad because these people are deeply evil. And the kind of things they are going to do, or at least attempt to do when they take power again, it's going to shock this country. This is Andy Beshear about the Electoral College.
1: I realize you support abolishing the Electoral College. If you're saying direct election of the president and vice president.
2: I've said it a number of times, and it's because in Kentucky, we will never see a candidate for president or vice president unless they're from here. Why? Because people just expect that it'll go one way or the other. It's the idea that someone would get elected not just knowing about seven states, but having to earn votes all over the United States. I certainly think it's time.
0: If Democrats take back, God forbid, the House, Senate, and presidency by 2028, they are going to try to remove the Electoral College. I don't know that. I don't think they'll be able to pull that off without a constitutional amendment, but they're going to try. They are going to expand the Supreme Court. They will wipe away the filibuster immediately. They will expand the Supreme Court. They will grant statehood to D.C. and Puerto Rico, which in reality, we all know what that is. That's granting Democrats four more seats in the United States Senate. These people are insane, and they want evil, evil things for our country. But they're getting better at messaging it.
1: So our new CBS News poll out this morning finds 58% of Democrats have a positive view of socialism, and just 32% have a positive view of capitalism. What do you make of that?
2: What I make of it is that people are struggling. They're struggling because the cost of groceries is too high. The cost.
0: I hope to God we are not going to let that insane party that doesn't care about the costs of anything. Remember, Joe Biden got elected and the costs went through the roof. I hope we're not going to hand that insane party the affordability messaging. We shouldn't. We should continue to remind people that prices skyrocketed the last time we let those monsters take power. But I see a lot of very effective messaging now, certainly in purple states. In my red state, I see effective affordability messaging now, and it's making me a little nervous. All right, enough of that garbage. We'll get to some immigration items next hour. Tom Homan came out, said something. We're going to get to some emails. We'll talk about more, a little bit more about the Red-Green Alliance, all that and so much more still to come. But of course, it's Medal of Honor Monday coming next. What do you do to save time? We all do things, right? Maybe you pack your lunch the night before. Maybe you eat breakfast on the way to work. You have time-saving things built into your life. As a business owner, I know you do. 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
14: WGY News, I'm Dave Lingley, and here are the top stories. An Albany man accused of attempting to kill his sister, who was at the wheel before her car went into the Hudson River in Albany, has pleaded not guilty to attempted murder and related charges. 20-year-old Ahmed Hemadan is also charged with first and second degree strangulation, along with first and second degree assault. Hemadan is charged in an August 9th incident, and prosecutors say he impeded the breathing and attempted to cause his sister's death. Following his arraignment, Hemadan was sent to the Albany County Jail. State police announced on Monday an arrest on weapon-related charges was made following a pre-dawn traffic stop August 15th on the Thruway in Albany. Arrested was 41-year-old Kareem Tillman of Schenectady, and he was charged with two counts of criminal weapon possession, driving while intoxicated, and associated vehicle and traffic law violations. State police say that during the investigation, troopers discovered an illegally possessed loaded handgun containing a high-capacity magazine in Tillman's vehicle. Following arraignment, Tillman was sent to the Albany County Jail. A new report finds many New Yorkers are feeling more anxious about the economy.
15: The Cornell University Empire State poll shows inflation has outpaced real income growth in recent years, making the cost of living the state's top concern. Researchers also found growing pessimism about personal finances, declining trust in institutions, and an increase in gig work since the pandemic. Barry V, 103.1 at 810 WGY.
14: Prices at the pump around the Capital Region are fluctuating. Latest AAA figures show the average local price for a gallon of regular gas is $4.07, down a nickel from a week ago, but up 3 cents from a month ago. Crude oil prices and the situation around the Strait of Hormuz have been principal price drivers. Next news in 30 minutes. 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Traffic and Weather Station, 103.1 and 810 WGY.
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0: Jesse Kelly Show, another hour of the Jesse Kelly Show on a fantastic Monday. Half hour from now, Tiana Desher is joining us to talk a little economic stuff. We'll get to emails in 10 minutes. There's so much stuff to get to still in the show, but you know what time it is. It's the start of hour two on a Monday, and that means it's Medal of Honor Monday time. Every Monday, we do the exact same thing. Just take a Medal of Honor citation and read it. Maybe talk a little bit about the circumstances, battle and whatnot, but just read it. Remembering heroes is important for a country. Every country on earth has known that. We don't do it enough. Well, I don't do it enough. We should be talking about these men and their deeds, holding them up in front of the next generation. And remember, you can email your love, hate, and death threats. And you can email Medal of Honor citations you like or have some relation to or something like that, like this one. This guy said, "Hey, Jarhead," and I say that with the utmost respect. "I couldn't find this guy's name on your website. At 5'5", 140 pounds, he laughed at a German officer who put his machine gun's muzzle into Funk's," that's his name, "stomach, and then took his Thompson off his shoulder and directed four guys who were about to be executed to grab guns and help, then killed more than half of the 90 Germans around him." It's a good story. So what in the world did he do? Well, without further ado, let's read the Medal of Honor citation for a Leonard Alfred Funk Jr. He was 29 at the time, born in Braddock Township, Pennsylvania. And this took place in World War II in Belgium.
1: Ready, aim,
2: fire. Honoring those who went above and beyond. It's Medal of Honor Monday.
0: He distinguished himself by gallant, intrepid actions against the enemy. After advancing 15 miles in a driving snowstorm, the American force prepared to attack through waist-deep drifts. The company executive officer became a casualty, and First Sergeant Funk immediately assumed his duties, forming headquarters soldiers into a combat unit for an assault in the face of direct artillery shelling and harassing fire from the right flank. Under his skillful and courageous leadership, this miscellaneous group and the 3rd Platoon attacked 15 houses, cleared them, and took 30 prisoners without suffering a casualty. The fierce drive of Company C quickly overran Holzheim, that's where it took place, Belgium, netting some 80 prisoners who were placed under a 4-man guard, all that could be spared, while the rest of the understrength unit went about mopping up isolated points of resistance. An enemy patrol, by means of a ruse, succeeded in capturing the guards and freeing the prisoners, and had begun preparations to attack C Company from the rear when First Sergeant Funk walked around the building and into their midst. He was ordered to surrender by a German officer who pushed a machine pistol into his stomach. Although overwhelmingly outnumbered and facing almost certain death, First Sergeant Funk, pretending to comply with the order, began slowly to unsling his submachine gun from his shoulder, and then, with lightning motion, brought the muzzle into line and riddled the German officer. He turned upon the other Germans, firing and shouting to the other Americans to seize the enemy's weapons. In the ensuing fight, 21 Germans were killed, many wounded, and the remainder captured. First Sergeant Funk's bold action and heroic disregard for his own safety were directly responsible for the recapture of a vastly superior enemy force, which, if allowed to remain free, could have taken the widespread units of Company C by surprise and endangered the entire attack plan. Not too shabby, right? And this one's not a Medal of Honor, but someone emailed it in, and Jewish producer Chris asked me if I wanted to read it. And I know this guy's story, so I did want to read it. Here it is. Cyril Richard Rick Rescorla. He was born in Cornwall, England, in 1939. He immigrated to the United States in the early 1960s and joined the active army, became a 2nd platoon leader of the 7th Cavalry, went to Vietnam, became a battlefield legend in the Battle of I Drang Valley. You saw that in the movie We Were Soldiers. Maybe you read the book We Were Soldiers Once and Young. Either way, that's a great movie. OCS Hall of Fame inductee, Silver Star, Bronze Star, Purple Heart, Vietnamese Cross of Gallantry. There's a statue of him, this guy says, in Fort Benning. However, as a civilian working in private security in South Tower number 2 of the World Trade Center on 9/11, he successfully evacuated the 2,694 employees that he was paid to protect. That's why almost nobody from Morgan Stanley died. It was because of this man. The Port Authority squawk box came alive that day and told everybody in Tower 2 that the plane that hit Tower 1 was an accident. Please remain at your desks. But Rick said no, that's not exactly what he said, and started his evacuation immediately. And good thing, because 20 to 40 minutes later, United Airlines Flight 175 hit the tower his people were in. By that time, he had 70% of his people out. He got all his people out, but true to his nature, he went back in knowing there were more people in, and shortly after, the tower collapsed on him. I have known this story for a long time. Many people know this story. He even called his wife, who he dearly loved. At some point in it, if I remember the story right, at some point he called her and without trying to freak her out, told her goodbye. You know, what a stud, right? And you know what? It's a man who deserves some time.

0: Rest in peace, man.
1: Gen Z embraces high-risk gambling as economic future darkens, survey finds. I'm not going to read you all the nerdy details about this percentage or that percentage, but what's happening is the younger generations, they're not socking any money away. They're gambling it instead. I just want to warn you. Look, I'm not going to be your dad, I swear. And I've gambled before. I told you before the story of young Jesse with a fake ID walking into Las Vegas as a young Marine with $600 in my name, had never gambled in my life, and walked out of Las Vegas without any money. None. I will never forget that feeling as long as I live. But I've gambled since then. Not a lot. It's not something I'll do. But once a year, I'll throw 10 bucks on a game. Or Ob and I, every now and then, we're never in these places. But if we're in a place that has blackjack, like when we went to New Orleans, there was blackjack. We'll sit down and throw 100 bucks in there and see what we can do with it. And then when it's done, we leave. So look, I'm not, again, not trying to be your priest here. Not talking down to anybody. I'm just going to give you this warning. I have had many friends who have walked down this gambling road, and it does not end well. It does not end well. Here's the thing about gambling. Almost without exception, I say almost because a guy like Elon Musk or someone like that could pull it off, but almost without exception, you can't find a limit on how much you can gamble. You get more money coming in, the bets just get bigger. You know, right now, maybe you're listening to me. Maybe you're doing a degenerate Corey sports gambling or something like that. Or maybe it's, you know, low scale like Corey does. It's $5 today. It's $20 tomorrow. You get promoted at work. It's $500. Soon, you haven't put any money away at all. I'm not telling you don't bet $20 with your buddy on a football game. I'm not. I'm really, really not. I'm warning you, though, you can walk down this gambling path. It's as damaging as drugs, as alcoholism. It'll blow up families. I've seen it. I've seen it blow up my friends' families before. They couldn't stay away from the tables, and she got tired of not being able to pay the bills because he was blowing all their money. Just be careful, okay? Be careful. And if you can't control your vices, cut them off. If you can't keep it at $20 for a couple games, cut yourself off completely. If you can, fine, whatever. Have a good time. But that's all I'm going to say. All right. We still have to get to these communists saying stealing shouldn't be illegal. That's going to be apparently a new thing they do. We have to get to emails. There are foreigners killing people on the road a lot. Before we get to that, I want to get to this with you. I'm going to talk about saving money. I know that there are a bunch of reasons to switch to Pure Talk. All the best reasons to switch to Pure Talk, by the way. One, you don't give up coverage. Two, it's the patriotic company that hires Americans. We just talked about Vietnam veterans. The guy who runs Pure Talk is a Vietnam veteran. We love all that. Okay, all that's great. It's also a fraction of the cost of the big guys. A fraction of the cost. When I switched from T-Mobile, we had four lines. Our bill got cut in half. And to switch is easy. It takes nothing. All you have to do is pick up your phone, dial #250 and say Jesse Kelly. #250, say Jesse Kelly. 10 minutes on the phone, speaking to an American. All right? We'll be back.
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magnificent Monday. We just did Medal of Honor Monday. Remember, you can email the show, jesse@jessekellyshow.com. Your love, your hate, your death threats. I'm going to get to that in a second. Remember that Tiana Drescher is going to join us about 10 minutes from now. I'm going to talk about some economic things. She's real sharp on that. Where are we at? Where are we going? What's the good? What's the bad? She'll give it to us. Let's do some of those emails. Now, dear Mr. Tall, I have a major problem. My older brother, whom I love dearly, has become my liberal Aunt Peggy. He sends me leftist baloney, some of it incredibly vile accusations against Mr. Trump, and will not listen to anything I send him. So I have told him I will no longer respond to his political posts. He lives in Seattle, and he said, yep, that's the problem, and I live in glorious free Florida. I cannot block him. He's 78, and he stays in contact with my other older brothers so I can know what's going on. Any advice? Well, one, you don't ever need to stop loving your brother. Two, I sat down and talked to somebody. I had breakfast with somebody recently. I won't get into it, but older guy, and I was seeking some counsel on something, because we all need to seek out counsel from time to time. And it was about this person in my life who I love. But it's really bad right now. And he said, listen, you always want to love him. You will always love him. But not everybody in your life, even the ones you love, deserve to sit down at your table. If your brother will not respect your wishes and stop sending you these things, cut him off. Cut him off. Now, I suspect he will respect your wishes because you say you love him. I'm assuming he loves you. But that's an easy request. The problem is this, and I'm sorry because I know it's your brother and I know this kind of stuff hurts. Remember that communism is deeply, deeply evil. And the reason so many of these people can't turn it off is these are demonic impulses they can't control. I've told you about the one couple in particular I can think of in my neighborhood. When I first moved to my neighborhood, gosh, I don't know how long ago, 10 years ago, something. When I first moved to my neighborhood, there was one Democrat couple in the neighborhood. They used to show up at all the neighborhood events. You know, the kids would get a water slide, or we'd have a cornhole tournament or something like that. They haven't been invited to any events in years. Years. Why? They could not control themselves when they showed up at the event. Everyone else wanted to talk about kids and life and cars and college and everything else under the sun. And they'd show up screaming about Donald Trump. And immediate, just they couldn't control it. Even when we would tell them, because it got to the point where people would tell them, "Man, I don't want to talk about that. It's Sunday. We just got back from church. Everyone's relaxed. I don't want to talk." People would practically beg them to stop. They could not stop, so they got cut off. You know what happened? Parties were a lot better. They were. If you have somebody in your life who cannot control their demonic impulses, you've got to cut them off. Doesn't mean you stop loving them. Doesn't mean you're not ready at any moment to welcome them back. I certainly am. Any moment. You've got to.

0: cut him off for your own sake. Jesse, knowing your friendship with Don Jr., why haven't you had President Trump on your show? I'm sure he and his staff listen to your show, but it would be a great opportunity to tell him directly yours and our concerns. I'm sure Don Jr. Can arrange it. Plus, the hate listeners' heads will explode. That will be great in and of itself. Just the thoughts, as I can say his name. His name is Steve. Okay, so yeah, I do know Don Jr. Why haven't I hit him up? Hey, hook me up with your dad. Well, a couple things. First, you know that I like Trump. I do. But you also are aware that I'm willing to be critical when I dislike something. I know, because I get your angry emails about it, but I'm never going to stop. When I dislike something from J.D. Vance, I'm going to be critical. When I dislike something, I'm going to be critical of it. And I worry that it would make me hypocritical if I then begged to have him on my show. You know, me and the fellas, we were invited actually to the White House, remember, to broadcast from the White House. Hey, you can come. They did this big event where people could go broadcast from the White House. And Chris really wanted to go because it would be pretty cool, right? I didn't feel right about it, so I said no. It didn't feel right to me. I hope that makes sense. That's one. Two, you know what I don't like to do? Well, let me put it this way. Donald Trump Jr., do you have any idea how many people in and around his life have tried to use him to get some kind of an audience with his father? Do you have any idea? It's got to be endless. Hey, can you tell your dad? Hey, will you tell your dad? Hey, I'd love to talk to your dad. Hey, can I? It has to be 24 hours a day, 7 days a week. He's got to be fighting people off who are trying to use their access to him to get access to the most powerful person on the planet. I can't participate in that. I can't be part of that. I would never dream of it just for how gross that would feel doing it. All right. I'm not saying we'll never have Donald Trump on the show. And honestly, if his people reached out, what am I going to say? No to the freaking president of the United States of America? No, obviously, come on. It's fine. It's his airwaves. Go ahead. But no, I'm not going to ask his son. All right. Tiana Lowe Drescher, she got married. We're going to ask her some economic things next. I work with Chris and Corey. 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
1: Don't you why news? I'm Dave Langley, and here are the top stories. An Albany man accused of attempting to kill his sister, who was at the wheel before her car went into the Hudson River in Albany, has pleaded not guilty to attempted murder and related charges. The defendant, 20-year-old Ahmed Hemadan, is charged in an August 9th incident, and prosecutors say he impeded the breathing and attempted to cause his sister's death. A Sunday shooting in Troy is under investigation. It happened along Hutton Street between 13th and 14th Streets, and the victim was taken to a hospital with non-life-threatening injuries. A person of interest was taken in for questioning. Albany Mayor Dorcia Pliers released her first mid-year Albany budget update. She says there's a projected $22 million budget gap for 2026 and a preliminary $33 million gap for 2027. If any 2027 property tax levy or possible workforce actions were to be taken, they would be proposed in next year's budget. Next news in 30 minutes. The Capitol Capital Region's breaking news, traffic and weather station, 103.1 and 810 WQI.
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16: 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Legend says he stalks Griffith Park in Los Angeles and is responsible for dozens of missing persons. 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

0: Jesse Kelly Show on a magnificent Monday. I mean, I say that, but Tiana's probably about to just dump all over the whole thing because, you know, Washington Examiner, economics columnist. So she's going to tell us just how bad things are. Joining me now, my friend Tiana Drescher. Tiana, the economy. I keep seeing stock market records and stock market records, and then I see jobless and jobless and jobless. What's reality?
1: Yeah, I mean, look, the economy is a ball of contradictions right now. So it's true. Equities are trading at all-time highs, and we very much have a growth-powered economy, right? It's all AI. American manufacturing is back, and it's because of the data centers. You know, like the biggest myth that the Chinese are doing pretty well is saying the data centers are taking your water. No, they aren't. The whole reason why the economy is doing as well as it is because of AI and these data centers and these hyperscalers. On the other hand, inflation is still a problem. Iran war is still locking up some supply. And the biggest milestone that you and I can look forward to us hitting is we're on the cusp of the national debt hitting $40 trillion. And the bond markets are throwing an absolute fit. We have reached the point of unsustainability in terms of the deficit explosion. And now it's becoming much more expensive to finance our national debt. And Jesse, you know why this matters to you and me? Because that is what determines how much you pay for your mortgage. The 30-year fixed mortgage is just downstream of how much investors pay for Treasury Elite, for Treasury yields.
0: Tiana, again, we're speaking with Tiana Drescher, who's making us a lot smarter economically. Let's do a little 101 stuff. Talk about this bond market. A lot of people don't understand what these things are because they didn't go to USC. Explain.
1: Okay, so last month, the federal government spent $400 billion more than it took in. So how does it get that money? It doesn't just appear out of thin air, right? Instead, they have to sell IOUs in the open market. And they can choose the length of the IOUs. They could do 30-year IOUs, 10-year IOUs. But obviously, the longer the IOU, the higher an interest rate you have to pay out. So last week, one of the Treasury auctions for these long-term IOUs, it was the highest interest rate in 25 years. So what that's saying is that investors do not trust the United States government's ability to pay back the debt. And so what happens from there? Banks, when they're setting mortgage rates, are pretty much just looking at the 30-year treasury. So when you see headlines of, oh, mortgage rates are going back up, this is why, because Washington spends too much money. And Jesse, you and I both are lone voices calling out into the void, talking about things like entitlement reform, things like raising the Social Security age, things like touching Medicare, Medicaid. And remember how when One Big Beautiful Bill was being passed, everyone's like, oh, we're slashing Medicaid spending. We wish we were slashing Medicaid spending, but we weren't, just relative to what the projection was, which was even more insane than it is right now. And so that is why, basically, it's because the government has to keep on taking out new debt. It needs new dollars. Not only is it increasing the interest rates you pay on everything, but especially mortgages, also, you know, to a lesser extent, credit card bills, auto loans, whatever. But also, it's crowding out the investment that should be going to other places. Every dollar that's going to the federal government is not going to a hyperscaler. It's not going to new private businesses.
0: Tiana, okay, so walk me through this. If 75% roughly of our budget is the military, Medicare, Medicaid, Social Security, and that's rough, but if roughly 75% of our budget is that, and those programs really can't be touched, I mean, it doesn't look like there's any intention to touch them, then is there anything, I hate to even ask it, in that 25% we could maybe start getting rid of?
1: I mean, not really. And this is why, you know, when Republicans went after USAID, it was a good thing to do to clean house because there was a lot of USAID that was just going to George Soros projects and, you know, trans Guatemalan kids and all that. But it didn't really make a dent in terms of the debt, right? So really, and also you mentioned defense. Defense is barely part of it, right? We spend less than $1 trillion on defense. We spend, you know, $4.5 trillion on that mandatory spending, which are entitlements. So, like, and as a share of GDP, we spend less on defense now than we have in, you know, 20 years. So that's actually a big problem. And it's why Trump wants to increase military spending. And ultimately, the only way this gets rectified is either you elect to reform Social Security and Medicare, or you wait until both programs hit insolvency. Come 2032 or 2031, when Social Security becomes insolvent, automatically, the way the law was written, there's a 24% across the board benefit cut for every single Social Security recipient. So the cut's coming whether or not people want it. It's just a matter of, will we be forced into it, or will we be left to do it the nicer way?
0: Okay, well, you and I both know that there's not nobody has the guts inside Washington, D.C. to touch those at all. So I just want to clarify what you just said, because I can see how many people are sitting up in their chairs. People on Social Security are about to have a 24% reduction in their check in the year 2032?
1: Yes. So whoever is president next, yeah, after Trump, after this term, will be holding the ball, and we'll have to figure out, okay, how are you going to do it? And uncap the payroll tax is not an option. It is not an option, because if you want these Zoomers who already cannot afford homes, already know they are not going to ever receive a dime in Social Security, if you say, not only do you need to pay into the current system, but we are going to increase your payroll taxes to fund the wealthiest generation in history, they will riot.
0: Okay. All right, Tiana, let's focus on something that I think is positive. You mentioned AI and data centers. They're driving job growth right now, at least some kind of job growth. For who? Where are those jobs going? What is this?
1: I mean, right now, the biggest push is manufacturing. You've seen white-collar jobs are incorporating AI, right? AI is a helpful research tool, helpful schedule organizing. I know AI helps. I do my own writing. I do my own research, but AI helps me organize everything else, right? So I get so much more done now than I did a year ago, even with, you know, newborn at home, whatever. But really, the bulk of the AI job growth right now are in these new data centers and in these chips manufacturers. And those are, I mean, they are manufacturing jobs. That's just a different aesthetic.
0: So it's not the steel mill, but that's the new steel mill?
1: Exactly. This is the new steel mill. And I guarantee you it's a lot more comfortable than the old steel mills that our grandfathers worked at.
0: Yeah, no doubt. All right, well, can you help me explain why all the concern then about these data centers? Because there have to be some impacts on the community where they're building them.
1: I mean, the data center, so Loudoun County is the wealthiest county in America. It also has the highest number of data centers. And part of the way that they've been able to keep property taxes here really low in Loudoun County is because of the data centers. The data centers contribute something, I think it's like 40% of the local property tax revenue. So they bring in a bunch of money. They bring in new jobs. Honestly, Jesse, so much of the negativity you see around data centers, it is a foreign disinformation campaign because the Chinese don't want us to have them. It is a foreign awe. And you just also have your boilerplate socialists like Bernie Sanders who hate economic growth because they'd rather have everyone be poor and equal than, you know, some people get wealthier more quickly than others.
0: Yeah, God forbid. Tiana, thank you so much. That was exactly the kind of thing I was looking for. Just a little education is all I needed. Go be with that baby. Congratulations, by the way, and have a good one. All right. Here's some emails next. It's officially the dog days of summer all across the country, but now is the time to man up and tackle summer head on. The American Patriots at Chalk
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0: 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Remember, you can email us your love, your hate, your death threats, jesse@jessekellyshow.com. Todd Blanche talked today
1: from the committee, and we're handling that case like as every American should expect, which is we're looking at it, and we're going to do everything we can. If it needs an investigation and it should be investigated, we will absolutely do that. We can't obviously comment, I know you're not asking me to, on ongoing investigations, but yes, we did get the referral from the Senate.
0: Okay, so Fauci, after all that I plead the fifth stuff, he did get referred to the DOJ. Not trying to get your hopes up, as I say over and over and over again, but that's one of those steps that's necessary. If anything's going to happen, so maybe there's something there. Also, I did get a big old hoot out of this one. He was on Meet the Press with NBC. Kristen Welker, this is how it went.
2: Can you pledge that the Justice Department will always act independently of the White House?
0: I'll start it again and I'll play his answer, but remember this. Always remember. The communist believes that everything should only work on behalf of the revolution. He believes the law should protect and support the revolution. Cops protect, support the revolution. Presidents protect, support the revolution. The media, the revolution. Universities, the revolution. Hollywood, the universities. In his mind, that is the only thing that is just and fair, that everything work on behalf of the revolution. And if one thing stops working on behalf of the revolution, the communists will freak out and say, this is not fair. This is not fair. There are three branches of government. Three. Legislative, the judicial, and the executive. Three. The office of the attorney general falls under the executive branch. There is no fourth separate branch. There's no separate DOJ. The attorney general serves at the behest of the president of the United States of America. And the president of the United States of America has every right to pressure his attorney general to prosecute certain crimes he wants prosecuted. Don't believe me? JFK got his head blown off because of all this. He told his brother, go after the mob. Mob didn't take too kindly to it. If you subscribe to that theory, which I do, I'm not saying everybody does, but presidents tell their AGs, go after this, go after that, go after drugs, go after human trafficking, go after... Presidents do that all the time. Now, what's Kristen Welker's problem? Why is she demanding this pledge from Todd Blanche? Well, you see, you'll notice she never asked that question of Merrick Garland. Why? Because the Biden White House, the Politburo who ran the Biden White House, they just sent the DOJ after their political opponents. It wasn't like they picked and choose which crime they wanted them to go after. No. And I've talked to Ed Martin, who currently he's at the DOJ. I talked to Ed Martin about this. He said it in no uncertain terms because he's seen the memos. It came right from the White House. Go after our political opponents. It was the directive from the Democrats. And Kristen Welker, she didn't see that as unfair. She saw that as the only appropriate use of the DOJ. For a communist, the DOJ is the sword of the communist revolution and should arrest opponents to the revolution. So when they get somebody who's not doing that, then he gets questioning. Then he gets questioning like this.
2: Can you pledge that the Justice Department will always act independently of the White House?
1: Well, there's a big difference between saying we will always do our job and investigate any case and act independently of the White House. No, I'm not going to pledge that. And no attorney general should ever pledge that. The president, I mean, if I were to pledge I will be independent of the White House, what that means is that if President Trump says, I want the Department of Justice to go after every violent criminal in this country, which is what he has said, what you're saying to me is I just say, no, sir, not going to do it. So I will act with integrity. Our prosecutors will act with integrity. We will prosecute without fear or any sort of favor. And that's exactly what we've been doing. And that's what every Department of Justice should do.
0: that sounds great to you, and it sounds great to me. Understand that to a communist like Kristen Welker, that sounds like an outrage. That sounds like an outrage. That's why she asked the question. 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Jesse, I wanted to call your attention to two recent articles that give some interesting perspectives on your long-held thoughts on communism within our institutions. From a recent opinion piece in the Wall Street Journal about how universities help turn socialists, and I couple it with the recent announcement from the University of Michigan saying they don't intend to issue grades for freshmen. Well, for one, a low-rent, pathetic junior college like the University of Michigan, of course they're going to... What, Chris? Of course they're going to be doing outrageous things. You would never dream. You would never in a million years hear about that from an illustrious university like the Ohio State University. A low-rent JUCO like Michigan? Yes. Ohio State? No. It's basically Harvard is what Ohio State is. That's one. Two, on a more serious note, it's not an accident that every poll shows the longer you spend on college campus, the more socialist you get. The most communist people in the country are people getting master's degrees and PhDs. Why is that? They've been in the communist incubator for the longest time. The university system of the United States of America has stopped being something that trains and equips our next leaders, and it has started becoming the enemy of the state. It is. There's no other way to look at it. And when we think about sending our children to universities, colleges, and I'm not saying don't. I mean, I might have one of mine end up there too. I don't know. I don't think so right now, but you never know. We had better be really, really careful where we send Aiden, Jaden, and Braden, because we have to understand that's the enemy. That is the enemy. And that's where you go lose your daughter. I'll tell you that. That's where you lose your daughter. Oh, not her. I raised her right. Oh, yeah. Wait till her and all her friends get a hold of her. Wait till that university and all her friends there get a hold of her. She's going to be shaving her head. She'll be a lesbian before you know it. Mark my words. We still have another hour on that sunny note. Hang on.

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2: WGY News, I'm Dave Langley, and here are the top stories. An Albany Police Department civilian employee is in trouble with the law in Georgia.
3: Blaze Gallimore, a telecommunications specialist with the Albany Police, was arrested last week by the Cobb County Police on two counts of child molestation and obstructing a law enforcement officer. The arrest happened at an Atlanta hotel and reportedly involved a girl under the age of 16 in a swimming pool. Albany Police say Gallimore has been suspended without pay. Chad Erickson, News Radio 103.1 and 810 WGY.
2: A Jefferson County man stood in Albany County Court Monday and admitted to preying on children for sexual gratification. 56-year-old James Yerden pled guilty to first-degree course of sexual conduct against a child. Yerden faces a 20-year prison term. The case stems from a New York State Police investigation that found that Yerden was traveling from central New York to the local area and sexually abusing two boys. A New York State judge is pushing back Luigi Mangione's state trial, originally set for September following his federal guilty plea.
4: Judge Gregory Caro gave the Manhattan District Attorney's Office until October 9th to respond to a motion from defense attorneys to dismiss the state murder indictment, arguing a violation of New York's double jeopardy laws. Under state law, a person cannot be charged for the same crime twice. This past Friday, Mangione pleaded guilty to federal stalking charges related to the shooting death of United Healthcare CEO Brian Thompson. His next appearance in state court is scheduled for December 10th, while his sentencing date in the federal case is just over a week later on December 18th. In New York, I'm Lizzie Radabali.
2: The Altamont Fair kicks off on Tuesday, and the fair is taking place through Sunday, August 23rd. It brings 6 days of entertainment, ag culture, and family fun. 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

0: Jesse Kelly Show, final hour of the Jesse Kelly Show on a Monday. Cam Edwards is joining us a half hour from now. I want to know about this suppressor ruling from the judge because I'm extremely confused. Does that mean I don't have to go through everything, but I still do, and it won't cost me? I don't know. So we're going to talk to Cam Edwards about that about a half hour from now. We're going to focus on the insanity of Democrats for a few minutes, do some emails, all that, so much more coming up on the final hour of the Jesse Kelly Show. So, headline from the Epic Times. Democrats approve competing resolutions to abolish and reform ICE. So they had a big meeting, and the only argument was, do we want to abolish it completely or reform it? Remember, don't let them shift the Overton window on you. Having a force of men whose job it is to deport illegals should not be a partisan thing. It shouldn't even be slightly controversial. Everybody, every nation ever has had a force that deported people who weren't supposed to be there. But in the United States of America, the Democrat Party is so evil, so anti-American, that now, in order to run for office as a Democrat, you have to declare that you're going to disband the agency so no foreigners can get deported. That pairs nicely with this headline, 30 dead, 17 fatal crashes. This is in 2005. 30 people were killed in 17 crashes in 2025 involving what the left called non-domiciled commercial drivers. Democrats are so evil, they hand foreigners who can't even speak English licenses to drive big rigs, and then they go splatter your entire family on the highway, and they do it on purpose, and they're not sorry about it. Here was Tom Holman.
1: They say they want to abolish ICE. Even members of Congress say, let's abolish ICE. But what they're failing to tell the people is we're enforcing the laws that they wrote. But they can have an answer for abolishing ICE. Okay, ICE just found 151,000 missing children that were smuggled during the Biden administration. They lost track of. Some of these children were victims of sex trafficking. Some were forced into labor. We rescued those children, 151,000. So you want to abolish the agency that found 151,000 children. You want to abolish an agency that sees enough fentanyl kill every American three times over again. You want to abolish an agency that is attacking sex trafficking women and children across that border. It just don't make sense.
0: It makes perfect sense when you understand that the Democrats are now exclusively the party of the foreigner. Yes, there are some really stupid Americans who think they're still part of the Democrat coalition, but they're not. If you're an American, you are not part of the Democrat coalition. They've already moved on from you. They'll lie to try to keep you voting like a stupid cult follower, but they understand where their bread's buttered. They understand where all their power is. It's with the foreigner. It's with the foreigner. The foreigner doesn't care about the country. The foreigner, shoot, he usually wants to destroy the country.
2: Change is coming to America. And what is Allah telling us? Kuntum khayra ummatin. You are the best of nations. You're better than everybody else. That's what Allah is saying. Let's work towards that. Let's work towards a Muslim mayor. Next election that comes in, nominate people for the school board of education. Next election that comes here, nominate people for the local township. Begin the demographics change. People converted. There's a big, huge conversion going on in this country. But where are the converts? They just convert and they're gone in the wilderness. The other thing, children. Muslims have the highest population. Average, they did Pew Foundation did a research study, Pew Foundation, and they said that Muslim household average is 3.4 child per family. The white American has one child per family. We're already beating the march.
0: Notice, there's a reason I played it to the end there. Notice who he thought he was competing with. Notice? Who did he compare himself with? The white American. They're here to conquer. Democrats have brought them here for political power. Jesse, I'm sick and tired of these crybabies crying because their poor little privacy is being compromised by flock cameras. Poor little babies, stop your whining because these flock cameras are working in finding these criminal monsters in record time who abduct your children or and if you don't do anything illegal or not quite above board, you've got nothing to worry about, crybabies. All right. I haven't really waded into this flock stuff yet. And, I mean, you pick up the newspaper, or I guess get on your phone, because no one picks up a newspaper anymore, and you see a headline that flock cameras find a kidnapped child. You think to yourself, okay, that's a good thing. And I personally think finding kidnapped children is a good thing as well. Okay. But remember what the Democrats did when they took power last time. Do you remember? Do you remember how dark it got? How truly dark the 4 years of Joe Biden was? And they had even worse planned if Dome had won over the next 4 years? Do you remember how dark it got? Do you remember that we got Roe versus Wade overturned? Maybe you care about that, maybe you don't. That's fine. But the communists were so angry that Roe versus Wade got overturned, they went and dug up an obscure law. They just went rifling through the books of laws to find a reason to send FBI SWAT teams to arrest pastors and grandmas. That's how dark and evil Democrats are. Do you remember that the Federal Bureau of Investigation, they had Hunter Biden's laptop in their possession and covered it up? And then when they found out that the story was going to get out, they ran to the social media companies and told them Hunter Biden's laptop was Russian disinformation and that they should censor the story when it came out. And social media companies did. This is just a couple examples of the evil things Democrats did last time Democrats had power. What do you think they're going to do with that flock camera? I know we can all stand up and cheer right now. Yes, we found the lost puppy. The flock camera is the reason my puppy is home. And I celebrate with you because I love my idiot dog too. What do you think Democrats are going to do with those cameras? It's going to be bad. Always keep in mind how evil the other side is, and keep in mind they're going to have power again one day. And I don't know when that day is. I hope it's not the midterms. I mean, the country friggin' hates them.
3: PU, when it comes to the Democratic brand, the net favorability rating of the Democratic Party. You know, back in 2018, when Democrats, during the first Trump presidency, right, when they were able to win back control of the House, they were even. They were even, right? Favorable minus unfavorable, even, at 0-0-0. Now look at this. 25 points underwater. Oof.
0: Country hates them. Wonder why? Let's check in with one of them.
4: The amendments make it clear that this policy only applies to low-level theft crimes, no felonies, and codifies case law. And while we have diversion programs for drugs and mental health, we do not have the same for crimes of necessity led by poverty.
0: Headline, New York socialist lawmaker says stealing for biological need should not be illegal. Let's hope Democrats continue to be as insane as possible. Let's hope they don't, like we talked about in the first hour, they don't moderate their message and start talking about affordability. Let's just hope they keep being kooky. Oracle, last week you read an email where the gentleman referenced 18 to 20 years we might be run over by commies if they keep stealing elections. There was also a story about your buddy getting his car stolen and leaving Denver. In America in general, how bad would it have to be for you to leave the USA? Of course, we all love you and would never want that to happen, but it's a conversation my wife and I have had. I love the USA. I would never want to leave, but I'm curious your thoughts on a breaking point. What country would you go to? His name's Brian. I've told you this before when it comes to violence, and there was a lot of talk. I don't know about a lot, but there was chatter on the right when the communists were doing all those evil things in the Biden regime of, is it time for a civil war? Is it time for a revolution? Is it time to take up arms? And I always told you to stay legal, stay local, legal and local, legal and local. I always told you that over and over and over again. And I've said repeatedly, I'm never, ever going to call to take up arms and start killing people, with one exception. And that one exception is if the government starts confiscating firearms. If the government is showing up at your house, confiscating firearms, it's time to shoot. It is. Because what comes next every single time will be some of the darkest, most evil stuff imaginable. If the government is taking away your ability to fight them, which you're supposed to have that ability as an American, that's what the Second Amendment is about. If they're ever doing that, it's time to fight. It would take that to get me to ever consider leaving the United States of America. That's what it would take. It would take that. Otherwise, I ain't ever going anywhere. I'm going down with the ship, baby. 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
13: Hey, who wants gum?
14: I do, thanks.
13: Don't thank me. Think Native Americans.
14: Native Americans gave me chewing gum? 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
13: Yeah, they also gave you parkas and canoes and snow goggles and adobes and chaps and electroplating.
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13: bridges,
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13: Umbrellas, vanilla, freeze-drying, harpoons,
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13: Peppers, avocados. 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

0: on a wonderful Monday. Remember, you can email us, jesse@jessekellyshow.com. So, a couple Iranian news items.
1: There are reports of more threats from Iran against President Trump and our American warriors in the region. Iran's military reportedly offering a $30,000 bounty for any Iranian citizen who captures or kills a U.S. service member. And a top Iranian lawmaker posted this. The president of the United States, instead of his endless bluffs regarding the Strait of Hormuz, should be thinking about securing his own safety so that he doesn't have to resort to fleeing to a food truck.
0: Oof. All right. Trump was talking about dropping a bomb on Oman.
2: The president told Fox News Iran should raise the white flag of surrender. He went on to say, I have no time schedule. I'm not in a hurry. The president indicating that the U.S. naval blockade is continuing to put new economic pressure on the Iranian regime, despite what the Iranians have said publicly. He said they're good poker players, but they're dying, and that the midterms in the United States have nothing to do with the president's thinking. Now, I asked the president about these parallel talks that are taking place between Iran and Oman about control of the Strait of Hormuz. And the president told Fox News, if Oman gets in the way, we'll bomb the S out of them.
0: Well, Oman's an ally. I don't think we're gonna start dropping bombs on him. But you know what, Trump's gonna threaten. That's what he does. Like we say, he's a big, you know, threaten you with the worst and then offer you the best kind of thing. South Korea's in some trouble.
3: Yeah, this could have some serious impacts on our relationships in the Pacific realm. South Korea is a critical ally for us. And oh, by the way, they pay for...
0: Just a little background on it. I guess I should clarify. South Korea, you know, we work very closely with them. We have troops in South Korea. We really, because of our troops in South Korea, we provide security from North Korea for them. Now, South Korea is a very corrupt place. A very, very corrupt place. North Korea is like the worst place on the planet. So South Korea is significantly better than North Korea, but South Korea is a corrupt place. The background here is, remember when Trump launched this Iran adventure and started asking for all this help? Hey, Italy, come help. Hey, come help. Hey, come help. And nobody wanted anything to do with this whole thing. So they were all like, ah, no, I'm good. I'm good. Trump holds a grudge. And Trump has publicly blasted everybody who said no. And pretty much everybody said no. South Korea said, no, nah, I'm good. I'm not going to be helping at all. Trump came out and said, wait a minute. We look out for you. We're the only reason there is a South Korea. What do you mean? No. So, all right. Back to the story now that you understand that background on it.
3: Yeah, this could have some serious impacts on our relationships in the Pacific realm. South Korea is a critical ally for us. And oh, by the way, they pay for a large portion of those exercises. They also pay for the upkeep of U.S. troops in South Korea. So the idea that we're paying for everything there is absolutely false. The other aspect of this is that the relationship that he has, that President Trump has with Kim Jong-un, is I would characterize it as ephemeral at best. To put your stock in a relationship.
0: Hey, Chris, what's that mean? Ephemeral. Look that up while this guy talks.
3: Like that. And really limit exercises when, first of all, we've paid our portion of that already. The things that we do in those exercises are critical for the joint defense, not only of South Korea and Japan, but also for defense of the United States as well.
0: I don't think I would read too much into this. This is probably Trump saber rattling a little bit. Just give him a little smack on the behind. He didn't say we're all pulling out of South Korea. It's Trump getting a little piece. Jesse, I was catching up on the show and I had to laugh about how there's always that quote, one mom. A former boyfriend of mine was a Marine who served in Afghanistan.

0: and flew a Bell UH-1 Huey. Whenever he would tell stories about flying his helicopter and having a few close calls with the enemy, it would always enrage his mom. She would always say, they shouldn't be shooting at you. You know, I sympathize so much with women, with moms. Moms of boys, I'll specifically say that. And I see this in my own life. You know, my poor mother, I went off the war and just ran for office. I've just stressed her out so much. My wife, you know, I have those two meathead sons. I guess we do. I guess she's part of it. We have those two meathead sons. And she's a mom. She worries about them. Moms worry. But boys, their brains don't form for a long time. A long, long time. And they don't get worry at all. It doesn't even go into their head. So they'll climb the stairs on the outside of the banister and just be hanging 20 feet above the floor. And they're having a great time. And Ob comes out and freaks out about these kinds of things. It's got to be stressful being a mom of boys. It's got to be stressful raising. You care so much and you want to protect them. And they have no idea how to protect themselves. Absolutely none. No idea whatsoever. And I was the same way. I'd come home. I'd be bleeding from various things we were doing when I was a kid, crashing our bikes, making terrible ramps and crashing. Chris, did you ever make bike ramps? You never made bike ramps? Well, maybe that's because you don't have any hills here in Texas. I grew up in places where they had hills. And if you made a sweet bike ramp, you could hurt yourself really bad. You never caught any air at all. The ramp would just collapse. Or if you did catch air, you would crash when you landed. And your body would be just torn to shreds. It was a great time. Great time. Sorry, Mom. We'll be back. 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
2: Deutsche Y News, I'm Dave Langley, and here are the top stories. An Albany man accused of attempting to kill his sister, who was at the wheel before her car went into the Hudson River in Albany, has pleaded not guilty to attempted murder and related charges. The defendant, 20-year-old Ahmed Hemadan, is charged in an August 9th incident, and prosecutors say he impeded the breathing and attempted to cause his sister's death. A Sunday shooting in Troy is under investigation. It happened along Hutton Street between 13th and 14th Streets, and the victim was taken to a hospital with non-life-threatening injuries. A person of interest was taken in for questioning. Albany Mayor Dorcia Pliers released her first mid-year Albany budget update. She says there's a projected $22 million budget gap for 2026 and a preliminary $33 million gap for 2027. If any 2027 property tax levy or possible workforce actions were to be taken, they would be proposed in next year's budget. Next news in 30 minutes. The Capital Region's breaking news. 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

0: It is the Jesse Kelly Show on a wonderful Monday. And joining me now is my friend, editor at BearingArms.com, Cam Edwards. Cam, I think it was 2 months ago, got myself a suppressor. And just people who've never had to go through it don't even understand what a freaking nightmare it was. I had to go back to the gun shop like 4 freaking times, Cam, to verify this. Did that get easier recently?
1: It did. For many people, although I think we're still trying to understand how easy it got and for how many people. So, good talking with you, Jesse. Yeah, there's a case actually out of Texas, actually 2 cases, one known as Jensen, the other known as Silencer Shop. These cases were consolidated. And then a little more than 2 weeks ago, a federal judge released his decision and said all of these items like suppressors, like short-barreled firearms that have had their $200 NFA taxes zeroed out by the One Big Beautiful Bill Act, all of those items are no longer eligible for the NFA's registration requirements, filling out that Form 1 or that Form 4, all of the paperwork that you had to do, Jesse, to get your suppressor. And the judge came to that conclusion because the National Firearms Act was passed by Congress as a taxing measure. So if the tax no longer exists, then all of that associated paperwork, all of that registration requirements that were based on somebody paying a tax, they don't exist either. At least Congress doesn't have the authority to impose those regulations. So this judge gave the Department of Justice 7 days to indicate that they were going to appeal. Otherwise, the judge said, my stay is over, and you know my ruling will stand. So DOJ did not ask for an extension of that stay. And last week, I believe it was last Thursday, the named plaintiffs in these cases, their members, when we're talking about organizations like the Texas State Rifle Association or the Citizens Committee for the Right to Keep and Bear Arms, the customers of the plaintiffs like Silencer Shop supposedly can now purchase these NFA items without having to go through all of the additional paperwork. So got to go through a background check. But it's just like buying any other gun when you go to the gun store. The question now is, all right, so is the DOJ going to allow that same thing for everybody, for both, you know, every seller of these items, every buyer of these items? Is it just going to be the folks that were named in that injunction? And we don't really have an answer for that yet. So, yeah, for some people in some states, who belong to some organizations, it just got a lot easier to buy a suppressor or a short barrel rifle for everybody else. And for those people who live in states where these items are still prohibited, nothing has changed, unfortunately. So, yeah, it's very much up in the air right now.
0: Okay, Cam, can you help me understand as best you know, because I know there's a lot of things that are up in the air. Can this lead to more firearms freedom? Because, you know, I have no legal mind or hardly a mind really at all. But it sounds to me like one of those things that can lead us to a very good place. Am I wrong?
1: No, you're not wrong at all. I think you're absolutely right about that. So there are a couple of things. One, if the DOJ comes out and says, all right, we're not enforcing these provisions against anybody, not just the named plaintiffs, that's obviously going to lead to more firearms freedom. I think it also, though, helps make the case that these firearms are in common use. And so the states that ban these things outright are violating the Constitution. The DOJ has already said that suppressors are protected under the Second Amendment. And I think if you, you know, can point to the 6 or 7 million suppressors that have been sold over the course of the last 10 years or so, the rise in the purchase of short-barreled firearms since these taxes were zeroed out, you know, I think it helps to make the case that these arms are in common use for lawful purposes. They're not being used primarily by criminals. And so, therefore, when a state like California or Massachusetts or New Jersey says, well, you can't own these things, even if you pass a background check, even if the federal government says you can own these things, we say you can't, I think it helps bring down those laws across the country.
0: That's freaking outstanding. Again, we're speaking with Cam Edwards, BearingArms.com. Okay, Cam, on a more practical level, to maybe the firearms newbie out there, possibly wondering, should they buy a suppressor? What purpose? Obviously, I know what it does, but what purpose does it serve? Why would I need one if I'm just I'm a stay-at-home mom? I got a gun in my dresser drawer. Do I need one?
1: I'd say it would be useful for you. I mean, if you have a firearm in your nightstand drawer, then presumably you've got a gun for self-defense, right? So let's say you wake up in the middle of the night to the sound of breaking glass. You grab your gun. Are you going to have the presence of mind to say, you know what, I better put on hearing protection? Probably not, right? That's probably not going to be your first consideration. Now, God forbid you actually have to fire that gun in close quarters. Even if you act in self-defense and you protect yourself, you protect your family, you very well could be left with significant hearing damage because it's really loud to fire a gun in an enclosed area, right? So that's one thing. Actually, the New York Times, of all people, published a story, I think it was earlier this year, it was a study that looked at the percussive impacts of gunshots on our brains and found that the use of a suppressor significantly reduces the impact of a shockwave on your brain when you're shooting at an enclosed range, an indoor range, or when you're shooting indoors. Less of an effect outside, but the larger the caliber, even outside, you start to see an impact, right? And a beneficial impact. So we think about suppressors protecting our hearing, but as it turns out, suppressors can impact positively our cognitive ability. And I think that's very important, particularly if we're talking about people who go to the range regularly, right? I mean, that's just another safety aspect of these devices. So yeah, I think that the benefits far outweigh the negatives when we're talking about, you know, putting a can on a gun that you intend on using on a regular basis.
0: I really hope my youngest son isn't listening right now, Cam, because I bought him a Henry rifle, lever action, just like you imagine, only it's a .22, right? It's just a .22, so he can go plink gophers with it, and he is begging me for a suppressor at this point in time. And I've explained that it's a .22 and he doesn't need one. Cam, talk some sense into him.
1: All right, listen, I had this very conversation with myself not long ago, Jesse. So, as you know, I live on some acreage in Central Virginia, and my late wife used to plink groundhogs with her Henry .22 out of our bathroom window. she was a dead-eye shot, right? So, you know, she passed away about a year and a half ago, and the groundhog population has rebounded quite dramatically. And I looked out the window maybe a month or so ago, and I saw 5 juvenile groundhogs in my backyard. And I thought to myself, all right, it's time for me to, you know, the torch has been passed. But honestly, like, even with a .22 rifle, after that first shot, those groundhogs are going to start scurrying away, right? If I can suppress the sound of that gunfire, I think I must stand a much better chance of getting more than one of these groundhogs at any given time. So personally, for me, I think there's a practical benefit in that situation you just described. But even for your son, I think that there is some benefit in him having a suppressed Henry .22 for blinking.
0: Cam, are you cost me money? It sounds like you're trying to cost me money.
1: I mean, he might have cut me in a little bit here, but I think that there is a legit argument to be made. I mean, again, the hearing aspect and even the, you know, the cognitive impact of a .22 long rifle, admittedly, not much. But, you know, will it help out a little bit? Yeah, I think it will. And he better pay up. That's all I can say.
0: Yeah, well, he's going to have to wait for Christmas for that, Cam. I'll tell you that much. Cam, you are the best, brother. Come back soon. It's been too long. Appreciate you. Chris, you ever fired a .22 with a suppressor on it? I have. It's like the only one that does almost sound like it does in the movies, where it's just like, it doesn't. It's like a clack, but it's light. It's amazing. I don't know why we're talking about this. Hang on.
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0: It is the Jesse Kelly Show, final segment of the Jesse Kelly Show on a fantastic Monday, but we shall return tomorrow. If you miss me while I'm gone, and I know you will, you can email me, jesse@jessekellyshow.com. Chris, I know you'll miss me. I know you will. I know on the weekends you're thinking to yourself, I can't wait to get back and listen to the world-famous Jesse Kelly Show every single day. I feel the same way about me. I'll be honest with you. Same way. Headline. In a first, AI boss, I didn't even know that was a thing, sacks employee at San Francisco retail store for being late 17 out of 23 shifts. 17 out of 23 shifts. You couldn't show up on time. And on top of that, you ended up getting fired by a computer program. What an unbelievable loser. But I'm sorry. I hate to be mean, but what an unbelievable loser. Jesse, I hope this doesn't get screened out by Chris. Oh, this is about the portrait that got stolen. I hope this doesn't get screened out by Chris. I think Chris is your prime suspect. You said he disliked the picture, but he definitely knows the value of things. He probably sold it on the black market. Said his name is Jared. Chris, I'm just reading the email. I didn't make any accusations. I don't know why you're making these faces. Is there something you want to get off your chest? What, Chris? Don't say no one would buy it. That's a hot ticket item. Ever since it got put out there, I've had millions of people, billions, reach out and say, Jesse, where can I get one of those? I want to hang your portrait in my house. Billions of people, Chris. Jesse, the communists want to abolish the Senate and the Electoral College and establish a Soviet-style Politburo. This will, of course, eliminate state sovereignty. I mean, yes, even the guys trying to sell themselves as moderates, they want to eliminate the Electoral College.
1: Glad you support abolishing the Electoral College. If you're saying direct election of the president and vice president.
2: No, I've said it a number of times, and it's because in Kentucky, we will never see a candidate for president or vice president unless they're from here. Why? Because people just expect that it'll go one way or the other. It's the idea that someone would get elected not just knowing about seven states, but having to earn votes all over the United States. I certainly think it's time.
0: Yeah, I think it's time for you to start some chalk. That's what I think. I think that you are going to be mad at yourself for all the days you spent thinking about chalk without actually going to get a subscription. I know you've considered it. 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I know you're thinking, natural herbal supplements. 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Come on. 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You're only cheating yourself. I'm telling you, when you start, you will never stop. The greatest thing I've ever done. C-H-O-Q. Chuck.com/Jesse. That's chalk.com/Jesse. Deer shoots gun with small hands. I don't have small hands. How did you, Jewish producer Chris, and degenerate producer Corey, find the first Make California Affordable clip? Oh, he's talking about Randy.
3: My plan, Maka plan, make affordable California again, will recognize children who maintain GPA level 3.87, 3.93 will support first buying car upon graduation from high school, will credit $505. Let's support our children. Let's have our schooling system. Thank you.
0: Still the first and only candidate we have ever endorsed for office on this show. Sadly, he did not win. How do we find it? I didn't find it. Wasn't it degenerate producer? It was degenerate Corey found it. Look, you have to understand, I work with sick people, okay? They're sick people, and they have sick senses of humor. And not only that, they understand the kind of thing that I'm going to enjoy. And so they'll just drop something like that on the sound list and let me have a great time with it. I mean, Randeep, I don't know if Randeep is ever leaving. I don't know if it kills me. It absolutely murders me every time. My plan.
4: This is a struggle.
0: This is Stephen Miller, by the way. Sorry, I did no transition there whatsoever. Just try to catch up.
4: This is a struggle for the survival of America. It's that serious. It's that real. Abolishing police, abolishing borders, abolishing ICE, abolishing fossil fuels, gutting the Department of War. These actions collectively would bring America to its knees. It would cripple us. It would crush us. It would destroy everything 250 years of patriots fought, bled, and died for.
0: And that, of course, is the point. The destruction is the point. The constituency of the Democrat Party, it's just malcontents. Communism is the religion of the malcontent. That's who votes Democrat in this country, whether they are domestic malcontents or dirty foreigners who came here to loot and conquer the place. That's who Democrats are. That's who they represent. And that's why they talk the way they talk. That's what their supporters want to hear. Their supporters want to hear abolish ICE, abolish the Electoral College. That's what they want. The Democrat voter wants that. That is the average Democrat voter.
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0: That's ugly.
5: And now,
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0: Mark Cuban delivers brutal reality check on California billionaire tax. Quote, ideology is not a strategy. Mark Cuban does this thing where whenever a Republican is in power, he'll criticize them the entire time and he'll vote Democrat. And then he'll act like he's the moderate every now and then. Mark Cuban is not on your side. Okay. Mark Cuban is not on your side. The Fed's massive paperwork backlog creates a gigantic mass migration loophole. It's not a loophole. This is all by design. There's always a design, and the design is for the mass importation of foreigners so the communists can destroy everything. Seattle judge dismisses double axe murder case because the suspect is too insane to stand trial. I've never understood this in my entire life. I'm so insane that I murder people with an axe, and now you can't put me on trial. If you're that violently insane, your trial should be the fastest along with your execution, because you clearly cannot live in society. I don't know what the deal is. Trump says the U.S. will scale back military drills with South Korea again. Don't make a big deal of it. He's giving them a little whip on the rear end for not helping. I don't think we're pulling out of South Korea. All right? I don't think Swalwell is either. Anyway, we're going to come back tomorrow and do it again. That's all.

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3: WGY News, I'm Dave Lingley, and here are the top stories. An Albany man accused of attempting to kill his sister, who was at the wheel before her car went into the Hudson River in Albany, has pleaded not guilty to attempted murder and related charges. 20-year-old Ahmed Hemadan is also charged with first and second degree strangulation, along with first and second degree assault. Hemadan is charged in an August 9th incident, and prosecutors say he impeded the breathing and attempted to cause his sister's death. Following his arraignment, Hemadan was sent to the Albany County Jail. State police announced on Monday an arrest on weapon-related charges was made following a pre-dawn traffic stop August 15th on the Thruway in Albany. Arrested was 41-year-old Kareem Tillman of Schenectady, and he was charged with two counts of criminal weapon possession, driving while intoxicated, and associated vehicle and traffic law violations. State police say that during the investigation, troopers discovered an illegally possessed loaded handgun containing a high-capacity magazine in Tillman's vehicle. Following arraignment, Tillman was sent to the Albany County Jail. A new report finds many New Yorkers are feeling more anxious about the economy.
4: The Cornell University Empire State poll shows inflation has outpaced real income growth in recent years, making the cost of living the state's top concern. Researchers also found growing pessimism about personal finances, declining trust in institutions, and an increase in gig work since the pandemic. Barry V, 103.1 and 810 WGY.
3: Prices at the pump around the Capital Region are fluctuating. Latest AAA figures show the average local price for a gallon of regular gas is $4.07, down a nickel from a week ago, but up 3 cents from a month ago. Crude oil prices and the situation around the Strait of Hormuz have been principal price drivers. Next news in 30 minutes. The Capital Region's breaking news. 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
2: NBC News Radio, I'm Scott Carr. President Trump says Iran should raise the white flag of surrender, making the comment to Fox News as a memo of understanding between the U.S. and Iran is set to expire, as traffic through the Strait of Hormuz remains well below pre-war levels. As we hear from Nick Harper, Trump also warned the U.S. will heavily bomb the nation of Oman if it gets in the way of the U.S. reopening the strait. This as Iran continues its talks with Oman on an agreement regarding shipping in the strait.
5: Iran's foreign minister says that it's taking a long time. It's now been 2 or 3 weeks they've been discussing this because he said of the complexity of the subject. He said there were multiple actors involved, and he also said that some countries, potentially the U.S. he's referring to here, were seeking to undermine the process.
2: Three states are holding primaries on Tuesday, Alaska, Wyoming, and Florida, while California will hold a special U.S. House election. Two Democrats emerged from a June primary to see who'll serve out the remainder of former Democratic Congressman Eric Swalwell's term. Swalwell resigned after being accused of sexual assault. As the House Ethics Committee confirms it's investigating Democratic Congressman Jimmy Gomez of California for alleged sexual misconduct. As Jason Campidonia reports, his challenger is seizing the opportunity.
6: Congressman Jimmy Gomez from Los Angeles is facing allegations of an inappropriate relationship with a staffer. His challenger, Democratic Socialist Angela Gonzalez-Torres.
7: We need to get creeps out of office.
6: Gomez is facing an ethics violation and says his relationship was consensual and he did nothing wrong. Gonzalez-Torres says lawmakers need to do better.
7: We need representatives who will actually focus on fighting for policies like Medicare for All.
6: I'm Jason Campidonia.
2: The U.S. Supreme Court has rejected President Trump's latest appeal in the E. Jean Carroll case, refusing to consider Trump's appeal of a $5 million judgment against him awarded to the veteran New York writer. Scott Carr, NBC News Radio.

0: Santa Hayden Panettiere dies mysteriously at 36 years old, and a deep dive on the details in the new Tupac murder trial, plus your calls, dispatches, emails, texts, and more. C-Lane is here.
1: Hello.
0: So are you. You can join us with the dispatch. 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Your message is rolling right to the studio in real time. How's everybody doing on a Monday?
1: Not bad. How are you?
0: Good. Good time this weekend.
1: Yes.
0: Yeah, good time meeting a lot of you out there. We did a celebrity poker tournament thing this weekend.
1: And, we did. How did you do in poker?
0: Terrible as usual. Yeah, just terrible. I had a table full of really good poker players, or alternate reality, I'm just that bad at poker. And I think it might be that one. That's what I think might be going on. How about you?
1: I surprisingly stayed in for a long time.
0: That doesn't surprise me at all. When I left, I was like, C-Lane is always here when I'm leaving. He is still in. Big pot of chips.
1: I didn't know the chips got to yellow.
0: Oh, I didn't either. It's the first time hearing of the yellow chips. Yeah. I did not know that.
1: I've never been handed a yellow chip before. And they're coming around. They're changing people out. And they're like, you're not in this hand, right? And they're like, give me this many of your white chips or something, whatever one they were changing out. And then they just handed me one yellow, which always feels like so... I like when
0: it's
1: there's
0: like
1: more chips.
0: Yeah.
1: I like when there's more chips, okay? Yeah. It just feels nicer to have a bigger stack.
0: Can I change all these in for dollar chips so I can have like a massive castle-like structure in front of me that I can attempt to look around to see my cards?
1: When you do the tournament, right, and you get busted out, before a certain point, you can buy back in and they'll give you more chips and you can continue playing and see if you win. And after a certain point, they stop allowing buybacks, but they do allow you, if you haven't busted out, to add on. And here's one thing where I sometimes think, well, this seems disappointing, because when you add on, and they're like, how much do you want to add on? And I said, give me $150 worth. And I was like, it's for charity, it's for a good cause, for the mustard seed, let's go. Swipe my card, $150, and they handed me 3 chips. And I was like...
0: Here you go.
1: This could have felt bigger.
0: C-Lane goes, I don't know if you know this, but I'm sort of a Hooters casino kind of guy.
1: Yes.
0: So where can I go where I'll get 300 chips for $150? That's my kind of bag.
1: But
0: that's what I'm looking for.
1: It's weird because I didn't play super aggressively. I got lucky a couple times. I played conservatively. If I thought I had a decent hand, I wasn't, you know, I would play. I wasn't doing a lot of bluffing. I was doing a lot of folding. I was just kind of maintaining. And then I got to the second to the last table. There were 2 tables left.
0: Wow. Good for you,
1: and,
0: man.
1: Jack, I think, told me I was like in the top like 14 or something.
0: Wow.
1: And I'm at
0: the bar at this time.
1: Yes,
0: like, I've moved on. I'm on to the next venue.
1: I missed out on the people that I would normally hang out with after the poker tournament because they were all already at the bar, and I had to find the later people to hang out with. But I got pocket kings. I didn't have a lot of chips left, so I was like, screw it. You know, I'm all in. Pocket kings, let's go. How bad could this be, right? Sales girl has pocket aces. I am out of the tournament.
0: We cannot put up with it. It was nice to see you folks out there. There was a lot
1: of
0: you
1: time.
0: Came out.
1: Had a lot of fun.
0: We enjoyed meeting you. Now let's get started. We got a big, giant week of shows for you. Starting with today, let's put our ears to the ground, our fingers on the pulse. Let's see what's happening in this great, big, wide world of ours. And we go to Fox in Detroit, everybody. Fox in Detroit was talking about, well, I don't even know how they got here. I'm not going to pretend I know how they got here, but they got here somehow. And let's just listen in to see how it went over on Good Day Detroit.
2: If you can provide yourself with food, and again, they're ice fishing because everything is frozen, and you're looking for fat in the beaver.
3: Yeah,
2: the beaver is the beaver is the most sought after.
3: It is
0: okay.
2: Ryan, do you think you could eat beaver?
0: Okay, she knew what she was doing there, right?
1: Or she didn't.
0: The guy in the middle does.
1: I mean, the guys are on board.
0: The guy in the middle just walked out of his first Adam Sandler movie or something. Like, he's not doing a good job of hiding that he's like, oh, I know what's going on here. There's no way. No way, folks. Let us know over in chat. Do you think she knew? Did she know or did she not know what she was saying here? I mean, she had to know.
1: If she knew, good on her for keeping a straight face through all this. And mm-hmm. she was doubling down and going after these guys. Pretty well done.
0: It's because she's way funnier than both the dudes, because she's keeping it together and playing it straight, and they're falling apart.
2: The Beaver is the most sought after.
3: It is. The
2: Ryan, do you think you could eat Beaver? It's fat, and then it's meat.
0: Get it together!
3: You made them all sick, though. They all grow get sick up. After it.
2: Well, you can't eat diseased animals.
0: This guy, okay, like, what? Dude. Get it together, buddy. You never heard a beaver joke before? What happens to you? Do you spontaneously combust at a funny comedy show? What? Come on. She dropped a beaver line. You go with the beaver line, you work back and forth a little bit, and then you move on with your life, for God's sake. This man's having like a moment here. He's crumbling.
2: What about a moose?
4: Yeah, I don't know anything about this show, okay. Dina, but you're really funny.
2: Okay.
4: You are a really funny gal.
0: She is. Yeah, she's. You're a really funny gal there with all the beaver jokes you were tossing around. Good times over at Good Day Detroit. And
1: if that guy was ever on the air when somebody accidentally said erection instead of election, he would probably have to walk off.
0: The erection results are in, and just completely fall apart. I don't know. You know, you got to be cooler. That's what it is. She's cooler. And the guy, one of the guys there, was just completely falling apart. Unbelievable. That gets us into the show here on a Monday. Now, let's address something, okay? Let's address something. It's time to pick our winner for last week's Rate My Blank, which, as you may recall, was Rate My Celebrity Encounter. And I told you, keep it short, good storytelling, 30 seconds. Over the course of the week, we got all of your different run-ins with celebrities. And C-Lane, I got to be honest with you, it was one of our best ones to date.
1: Like, yeah, it was
0: there
1: tough.
0: Were some good stories. There was like some actually ones that made it difficult, I think, to find out who was the best. But I think...
1: Do we have an idea, just kind of like going through your memory or whatever, or what you've kind of rifled through on the dispatches, who do you think met the biggest celebrity? Maybe not the best story, maybe not the best encounter, but who was like the biggest name on there?
0: Oh, man. There was a lot of ones that were weird, like the O.J. Simpson and Nicole Brown Simpson. A couple of months before he killed her was kind of like a weird, odd one. Uh-huh. Lots of people met Shaq. It turns out like Shaq is just the guy who's absolutely everywhere of the time.
1: I feel like I'm the only guy that hasn't met Shaq sometimes.
0: Same. Yeah. I got to bring Shaq over here to the studio. We'll talk to him at some point. There was so many really, really interesting stories. Every person, every celebrity you can ever imagine. My favorite, the one I think we're going to give the win to, and I'll tell you what the new one is for this week. For our Rate My Blank Celebrity Encounter Edition was the Hunter S. Thompson story, where the guy said he met Hunter S. Thompson, and then he ended up having to go get him some bottles of liquor, and Hunter S. Thompson was like the exact catastrophe that you thought he would be, and there was some really good ones, but our Hunter S. Thompson story, you are the winner, the victor for last week in the Rate My Blank competition. They said you couldn't do it, but look at you go. Look at you go. So email me, please. Tips@thenewsjunkie.com. I'll line you up with a prize link so you can get all set up. For this week, here's the direction we're heading in. We'll dive into the news stories, the drama, the controversies, everything happening today. I have some amazing clips. Amazing clips on the show today that we have to get to. But for this week, the ongoing theme that we'll do throughout the week with a Rate My Blank is a Rate My Most Embarrassing Story. And I want to hear your most embarrassing story, quite obviously. I want to reaffirm our details here. It must be a true story. It must be well told. And get it done in like 30 seconds. We can't be sitting, you know, and then at the dawn of time, blah, blah, blah. get to the point, make it good, make it juicy. Rate my blank this week as your most embarrassing stories and let us have it, okay? I think we get some good stuff here.
1: Trying to think of what mine would be.
0: I've probably been there for at least a couple of them. Yeah. I've seen some things.
1: Yeah, there was a couple of things. Yeah.
0: Then there was the thing, and then there was, and same with me. I was just stacking them up over here sometimes. We'll work in some of ours as the week goes on, too. We got a lot of time to cover, of course, but that's your Rate My Blank for this week. It is Rate My Embarrassing Story, Most Embarrassing Story. Keep it short, do some good storytelling, and we'll see what you come up with. Meanwhile, let's take a look, friends, over at the box office. What's going on? You're still watching Spider-Man, it appears.
5: Hollywood Hotel.
0: Have you seen Spider-Man Brand New Day?
1: No, I've been told about it, though.
0: Unbelievable. It is a movie that may break all of the records. It's now closing in on $1 billion domestically and $2 billion worldwide. It could be the first $3 billion movie. Spider-Man Brand New Day in at number one this weekend. The Odyssey still at number two. And then The End of Oak Street in the number three spot at the box office this weekend with $21 million.
1: I think
0: that movie confused people.
1: I was going to say, what is The End of Oak Street?
0: The End of Oak Street is a movie where the majority of the people who bought tickets was, you know, the demographic they were targeting, Anne Hathaway fans. Anne Hathaway is in this movie. If you don't think she does, you're wrong. Anne Hathaway has some fans, right? So Anne Hathaway fans will actually buy tickets to see stuff that she's in. But it's an Anne Hathaway film on one hand and a friggin' dinosaur movie on the other hand. So I think there might have been some women who were like, all right, let's go. What you got for us, Anne Hathaway? Oh, what's going on at the end of Oak Street?
1: I think I saw an ad for this movie like a while ago. Yeah.
0: It's a dinosaur movie. Strangely enough, the fourth place movie, a Paw Patrol dino movie, a Paw Patrol dinosaur movie in and of itself.
1: Mm-hmm.
0: Then Cat's Eye, Wild Heart, Six, The Musical Live, The Brink of War, Toy Story 5, just dwindling there at the box office. One Night Only has had its night and is on the way out. And something called Vishwanath and Sons. I don't know what the hell that is. It sounds Indian. I'm sure it is. And that made out the top 10 at the box office. But the big news there is Spider-Man Brand New Day topping $2 billion worldwide, which is just so crazy. There's only 8 total movies that have ever topped that. Any guesses on what they were? $2 billion worldwide.
1: Avengers?
0: Yep. Avengers Infinity War.
1: Infinity Wars, yes. Good thing I didn't say Endgame.
0: That's another one. That's two of them.
1: Avengers Endgame. All right. I have 4 left.
0: Mm-hmm.
1: These got to be more recent ones because they weren't topping $1 billion. Like Titanic wouldn't be.
0: What about the one with the blue people? What about the one with the blue?
1: Avatar was next.
0: Avatar, The Way of Water, Titanic. Yes, indeed. Star Wars, The Force Awakens, Nezha 2, which is a beautiful Chinese animated feature. And then, of course, now Spider-Man Brand New Day.
1: Oh, you think it's beautiful?
0: It is. I love it.
1: You've seen Nezha?
0: I've seen Nezha 2, actually. Yes. Yeah.
1: Why don't I trust you on this?
0: I don't know. I'm not lying. I've seen Nezha 2. I've seen it. I saw that it was such an unbelievable runaway hit in China, I made it a point to see it.
1: Was it better than Nezha 1?
0: I did not see Nezha 1. That's ridiculous. Just the idea that I would have seen Nezha 1 is preposterous. It wasn't on my radar until Nezha 2.
1: Got it. So you don't know if it holds up to the original.
0: I don't know. I have no idea. This is a ridiculous question. I saw Nezha 2. I thought that was great. I thought that was a really good one, and that was about it for me. All right, let's go over to a couple of emails to get us started here today. Tips at thenewsjunkie.com. These people are crazy, man. These people related to this Clancy case are just as crazy as anything I've ever seen in my life. This whole justice for Lindsey Clancy thing. I heard this weekend, Lance, see if you can bring this up. I heard there was a GoFundMe for that somehow involved Lindsey Clancy. And I heard it was up to insane amounts of money because all these TikTok weirdos, like these mostly like millennial women TikToker ladies who are like, the story about this woman killing her kids and then jumping to try to kill herself while her husband was picking up takeout food. Well, that's just too easy to believe. So we'll go after the husband with some sort of maniacal, crazy person planning this whole murder of his own family so he could hook up with some other lady. It's just, these people are crazy. They are crazy. And no one has ever outlined to me, at least not so far, any reason why there might be any truth to the woman who, just so you know, folks, she says she did it. Her attorneys say she did it. The courtroom is hearing from all sorts of witnesses who say she did it. I can go down the line.
1: Of course she said so because her evil husband put her up to it, Sean.
0: Everybody says that she did it, including her, okay? Everybody, including her, her doctors, everybody says that she did it, except for these people over on TikTok. Like, here you go. Small example here, 1.9 million views. Check this out. She's about to be jailed for life for something her husband did, is what this one says. 234,000 likes. This isn't some fringe thing. Those are people who are liking this post because they agree with it. TikTok is full of these weirdos. Another one, new theory. He killed the kids. Oh, did you come up with a new theory? Ooh, what? You have a little song for that, like on Blue's Clues when he gets a letter in the mail and he, you know, a mailbox song. I don't know how it goes. It doesn't go like that. New theory. He killed the kids. His voice was the voice that she heard because she heard a voice telling her to do this. He threw her out the window. She woke up and was told what she did. These people are crazy. But some of you might be as well, because N. Bush emails the show, tips@thenewsjunkie.com. The husband might have done it. Here's why, this person says. I'm not saying he did it, but these are the reasons people have doubts. So just have the balls. Okay, be the, at least like the Luigi Mangione people. Don't be so cowardice like some of them are. Just have the balls to say, here's what I believe. This guy says, or this person, N. Bush, whoever N. Bush is, might be a woman. Her thyroid was crushed. It takes 35 pounds of pressure to crush a thyroid. How did that happen? Her ribs and back were broken. How did that happen? Her meds in her system were crushed, not swallowed whole. Why? And I don't know how they determined this one. The timeline doesn't match what he's

0: this
1: I
0: is?
1: I haven't, no.
2: Okay.
1: $829,000 have been raised.
0: Shut up. And this would benefit the woman?
1: I guess it says
0: 820 something thousand dollars. These lunatics. And I see the notes that they're putting. They're like, you go, girl, get him, queen. You're going to get out. Don't let him hold you down. I'm like, do you guys know? How are these people allowed to have driver's license?
1: The top donator is an anonymous gift of $10,000.
0: Yeah.
1: Then two 5,000s. Dr. Jenny Shields threw in $2,500.
0: A doctor. This could be your doctor, folks. This could be like, when I see this kind of stuff, I go, none of you should be able to vote. The idea that you can vote and I can vote and that means the same thing, they equal each other, craziness. I just can't accept that this is reality. The problem is that people have true crime brain. It has warped their brains. It is very clear what happened in this case. This mother was very heavily medicated. She had postpartum depression, is what she says. It is incredibly debilitating when women get that, and it does happen because of surges of hormones in different directions. This woman did something horrible and ended the life of her children and then tried to take her own life. And the father came home and saw all this and dialed 911. And the response is that there are hundreds of thousands of people who say, there's some weird things about this story. Like, there's weird things about every story. You sound like 9/11 was an inside job, people.
1: Dad's got evil eyes.
0: So, what is it? A jet fuel can't melt steel beams. Dad's got evil eyes, and he's a Gemini. Like, these people are crazy. It is unbelievable. We'll get a little bit into that as the show rolls on, because that's one of the big things. But $800,000.
1: Of the $2 million goal.
0: What's the goal? What is the goal? What are they even going to do? What, she need 11 wheelchairs? What do we do? It's so frustrating.
1: Oh, buddy. Speaking of
0: social
1: the wheelchair.
0: Social platforms are just rotting people's brains. They are.
1: Speaking of the wheelchair thing, I don't know where this graphic came from. Look up the so you can see this. It's okay. Called the Musgrove Family Fund. That's what the name of the GoFundMe. I think if you just type in Lindsey Clancy GoFundMe, you'll find
0: it.
1: It's pretty
0: easy,
1: right? Look at this graphic that is the top the thing with the wheelchair woman.
0: Oh my God. It's her in a wheelchair with a circle of women all holding hands around her, protecting her. And like, this is how these people feel. They're like, we got to protect this lady. Like, she may have been over-medicated, and then she may have had other issues, and she may not really know what she did. But one thing is for sure, there is zero evidence at all that the husband did this, and these people are weird and disturbed, and we have a problem with social media platforms filling people's brains with this stuff. And as I said, they have the same power in a vote that you do, and that is crazy. All right, quick break. When we come back, we'll get into 36 years old Hayden Panettiere, was announced as having died yesterday, and the details are just now coming in. It's kind of surprising. There's a couple twists and turns in this that will work in at some point in time. I've got some amazing moments. It's not going to all be doom and gloom here today. A big flock mistake. We'll get to that and a whole bunch more, and it's all coming up next on the News Junkie.
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5: Space between high society and prison tattoos. Oh,

0: God, I wasn't expecting this. I don't think most people were. But Hayden Panettiere died over the weekend at just 36 years old.
1: Did you have the same first thought I did?
0: What, when it was announced that Hayden Panettiere died?
1: I saw your text about it. I didn't see it last night when you sent it. I think my phone had died.
0: That's kind of rude. You're just ignoring my text when I tell you about the death of celebrities.
1: My phone had unexpectedly died. My phone was dead. It was a dead phone. I can't ignore something that I didn't get because the phone was dead. But then I saw it this morning and I went, the cheerleader? Mm-hmm. That was the first thought.
0: Everybody keeps saying that. What movie is that? That's the big one everybody quotes.
1: That's Heroes. Save the Cheerleader, Heroes? Save the World. Yeah.
0: Okay, the Heroes television show. Mm-hmm. Okay, I vaguely remember that. I don't think I watched that. I know it was on NBC, I think. And I don't even quite know what I know Hayden Panettiere for, but she is somebody who like I recognize, and I'm sure I've seen a movie or two with her in it. I don't know that I've heard anything really bad about her. Not that that matters all that much. But I kind of just, it seemed like people liked her. It seemed like she was well-liked. It seemed like she had a lot going on for her. And then when you see Hayden Panettiere dies at 36 years old, 36 is really young, right?
1: Yes.
0: So I'm thinking, well, what happened here? There are some rumors about domestic abuse attached to her and her history. She had just told this wild story. I'll play that for you in just a moment here. Some wild story about somebody in Hollywood who tried to take advantage of her. And then you go, oh, they said she was flying down south. Was it a plane crash? All sorts of things come through your mind and you know, you get stuck in there as you try to figure out. Because I think it's an honest thing. We don't deserve to know, as I've said before. You don't deserve to know. It's not your right to know how any of these people died. But when somebody dies that's younger, when you're anywhere near that person's age, I think it's a common thing to be like, well, I want to know how they died because I don't want to die that way. I want to learn from this in some way. I don't want to die. What happened to her? And the story from the Associated Press was Hayden Panettiere, star of popular television series, including Heroes and Nashville. She was in that as well, has died. She was 36 years old. Skip Panettiere, her father, announced the actor's death in a statement provided to ABC News on Sunday. I saw people fighting over, of all things, in the comments, whether she should be referred to as an actor or an actress in the comments thread on Hayden Panettiere dying at 36. And I'm like, you people have really missed the point of this. What on her? Like, she's not, don't say actor. She was an actress. It's not actress. You actually have to say actor. Who cares? She's dead. She died at 36 years old. Isn't that the story? It's with profound sadness that we share the tragic passing of our beloved Hayden. She was an incredible light and a force of nature who brought immeasurable love and joy to all who knew her and to millions who watched her on the screen, says her father.
1: I think some women who have a job whose title could potentially change based on gender prefer to just use the normal way and not the female version. For example, I'm pretty sure a lot of female comedians don't love comedian.
0: Right.
1: What do you do? I'm a comedian.
0: Like, we don't need to gender some of those words, I agree. But I don't know. Like the language debates. Could you imagine posting your comment at another venue? Could you imagine, like, instead of you're posting this in the comment section, imagine you're at the funeral for Hayden Panettiere. And at her funeral, you're up there and you're like, oh, there she is, young girl, beautiful photos of her up on her casket and her family is sobbing. And the officiant or whatever is up there. And the officiant goes, she was a phenomenal and talented actor. And you go, excuse me, it's actress. Why is this guy saying actor? Like, everybody at the funeral would think what? You're crazy, weird, insane, unhinged, strange behavior, antisocial, you have no self-awareness. But on the internet, people are like, actually, it's actress. That's what it is. So what do we know about her situation? I guess her birthday was Friday. She would have turned 37 this Friday. Of course, she did not make it to her 37th birthday. Her role as a cheerleader with superpowers and heroes propelled her to fame in 2006. Save the Cheerleader, Save the World, as C-Lane said, as many people in chat said, that obviously was a really big one for people who were attached to that. She was in Nashville, as I said, as well, on four seasons on that show. She had songs that she recorded, so she's like a multi-talented person. This is brutal, man. I just want to put this out there because it's, you know, it's important to note things like this and compare your life to other people's lives, et cetera, et cetera. Think about how your week is going. The father who announced that his 36-year-old daughter was dead, Hayden Panettiere's younger brother, Jansen, who is also an actor, died of a heart condition at 28 back in 2023. Jeez. So can you imagine as a parent?
1: Outliving both of your children?
0: Two of them. Two of your kids. Young, healthy, talented kids. And then out of nowhere, he comes up with his heart condition and he ends up not being as healthy as you thought and dying. And now her. Now, here's some of the details we have and a couple of things I want to play. No foul play is suspected, according to Variety. In Hayden Panettiere's death, the Greenville Police Department told People. The case is under investigation by the Greenville Police Department and in conjunction with the Greenville County Coroner's Office.
1: Now, no foul play does usually just means that they don't think another person was involved in this death.
0: I think they don't think it's a homicide.
1: But it does not rule out something self-inflicted,
0: I don't believe so, no. The preliminary investigation has not indicated any signs of foul play or suspicious circumstances. An acquaintance of Miss Panettiere placed the 911 call. So a friend to hers dialed 911. Strangely enough, this was just a couple of days beforehand, and she's out on the streets of, this was New York City, and Hayden Panettiere is just walking around New York City in this footage, and she looks perfectly healthy. Everything seems fine with her. There she is. And nothing is apparently wrong, and not that it ever is in these cases. She looks like everybody would expect. Now, I love how you see videos like this where she's smiling for the camera and throws up the peace sign, and then she starts to walk away, and then the TikTok video says, her smile evaporates. Like revealing what's darker underneath. And I don't know, but she seemed okay there a couple of days before this. Then they have the dispatch audio that's been released. Let's see what happened here.
2: Okay, everyone, instant to yourself for cardiac arrest. That's the Millwall.
1: Real potty mouth on this dispatcher.
2: Instant to yourself for cardiac arrest. That's the Millwall.
0: That's a lot right there. It's a lot of beeping.
2: Sister 1, minute 29, responding.
3: Overdose, CPR is in progress.
0: Okay, so we heard there the important things, at least if you're trying to get down to what happened to Hayden Panettiere. Overdose, CPR in progress, and then what did they say? Like there was some sort of heart, cardiac arrest. Cardiac arrest just means that her heart is not moving, right? Heart not is beating is the best word probably. Her heart is not beating in that case. So it sounded like, at least from early info, that it was some sort of overdose going on here. And I've been sent a bunch of times already this clip of her, and she went on some podcast, and she was recently talking about this incident where some old, very, very famous guy in Hollywood tried to take advantage of her.
1: I think
0: people
1: I remember
0: trying to connect
1: this.
0: The dots. Did you see this? I hadn't even seen this before today.
1: I think I remember talking about it on the show.
0: Oh, really? Let's see here.
4: Rhea, where a friend of yours takes you onto a boat, you're led to a room which has an older man in it, and then basically told to perform sexual acts, and, you know.
5: Oh, yeah. Perspective completely shifted, and I realized that I was in danger. But by the time I'd realized I was in danger, I was quite literally out to sea. That moment shook me and was shocking. And I was quite literally walked down, and I had been having a great time. There was no hints of anything like that happening.
0: All right. If you're not following along with what she's saying here, she's saying a friend took her out on a boat, this big boat that they're out on, some rich people on a yacht. And at some point in time, they go to walk her down the stairs. She's having a good time. She's enjoying herself. And then she realizes that she was there because some rich, very powerful and very famous unnamed celebrity, some older, very powerful and rich celebrity was trying to have sex with her. And She wouldn't name the person.
5: So it took me, I was shocked. It took me by surprise. And it was somebody led by somebody that I had grown to trust and see as a protector and somebody who had my back. And to be walked down, you know, down the stairs. And it was as like a surprise, presented as though it was like a surprise. And weird, it was surprise. This very small room. And she physically put me in the bed next to this undressed man who was very famous and had his hands like this.
0: Behind
5: like,
0: his head, hands behind his like head.
5: This was just, you know, an average day for him. This is something that happens all the time. And I waited for her to leave. And I mean, that lion in me, that fire in me, that my hair stood on end, and I became ferocious. I
0: was like, so she said there was like this weird encounter where almost they were trying to traffic her out to some dude.
1: And this was a female friend that took her down there.
0: Yeah, yeah. And she felt like she like lured her out there. This was 3 months before she died that she was talking about that on this podcast. And then also resurfacing is... And I think this is like... I don't know where you're at on this scene, but it's like sometimes I look at stuff like this and I go, this is a little unfair. But there's a clip from 30 Rock where they're getting on the writers and what Liz Lemon, what's her name?
1: Tina Fey.
0: Tina Fey in a scene about Hayden Panettiere. And now they're like, you know, this is why you don't do stuff like this. This is why comedy like this is not funny. I'll give you the clip here.
6: So there'll be cameras?
7: Yes.
6: Oh, Liz, you had me at Hayden Panettiere's dead. Of course I'll be there.
7: Oh, thank you, Jenna. That really means a lot to me.
0: So simple scene, throwaway line. Obviously, the line is about how horrible, what, Jenna Maroney, I think, is the character's name. Her whole character is about how terrible she is and selfish and
1: self-involved. Yeah.
0: Yeah. Yeah. And so she's told that Hayden Panettiere is dead. And then she, you know, accepts going to some sort of event because of that. And the idea afterwards is like, look what we found now that she's dead. Now, you know, you've done something wrong here. It's like, come on. Right, like again, this is being focused on actress and actor.
1: Do you think whoever wrote that line picked up the news last night and went, "Ugh, damn it!"
0: Oh, good. 30 Rock was a different time, says E Fresh. Yeah, I mean, look, it's just this is all the ultimate Monday morning quarterbacking kind of stuff. But we'll see what you think about that. Get your dispatches in. Send yours over at thenewsjunkie.com. Again, our Rate My Blank this week is Rate My Embarrassing Story. I already have a bunch of those coming in. And some interesting stuff that we need to talk about. Controversy is on the horizon here on the show.
1: I think this one can only get better over the week. Because right now it's Monday. You're fogged. You have the Monday fog. And you go, I don't know if about embarrassing story. And a couple people are going to start chiming in. And you're going to hear them and go, well, I can top that. I've definitely done something more embarrassing than that. We're going to inspire folks. So I'm thinking
0: somebody's going to puke or lose their underwear or this.
1: Today is going to be small potatoes. And then somewhere around Thursday, we're going to get a real slew of bangers.
0: True. All right. Let's keep moving here. We have so many things to work in. I got an amazing pick aside on the way as well. But when we come back, I'm currently, by the way, trying to buy something that's quite expensive. But I don't know if my luck is going to be with me today. However, I have to tell you about something announced this weekend. C-Lane's going to love this. Perhaps they're calling it the greatest invention of all time. What is it? That's coming up next on the News Junkie.
8: Don't you why news? I'm Dave Langley, and here are the top stories. An Albany man accused of attempting to kill his sister, who was at the wheel before her car went into the Hudson River in Albany, has pleaded not guilty to attempted murder and related charges. The defendant, 20-year-old Ahmed Hemadan, is charged in an August 9th incident, and prosecutors say he impeded the breathing and attempted to cause his sister's death. A Sunday shooting in Troy is under investigation. It happened along Hudson Street between 13th and 14th Streets, and the victim was taken away hospital with non-life-threatening injuries. A person of interest was taken in for questioning. Albany Mayor Dorcia Plears released her first mid-year Albany budget update. She says there's a projected $22 million budget gap for 2026 and a preliminary $33 million gap for 2027. If any 2027 property tax levy or possible workforce actions were to be taken, they would be proposed in next year's budget. Next news in 30 minutes. The Capital Region's breaking news, traffic and weather station, 103.1 and 810 WQI.
9: NBC News Radio, I'm Scott Carr. Parts of the Ohio Valley and Mid-Atlantic face more flood threats tonight. Level 2 out of 4 flash flood risks are covering parts of Ohio, Kentucky, Virginia, and nearly all of West Virginia. Forecasters say there may be damaging wind gusts in parts of Tennessee and North Carolina. Iran is being urged by President Trump to raise the white flag of surrender, saying that to Fox News today is a memo of understanding between the U.S. and Iran is set to expire. Trump warns the U.S. will begin to heavily bomb the nation of Oman if it gets in the way of the U.S. reopening the Strait of Hormuz. Primaries are set to take place in 3 states on Tuesday, while California holds a special U.S. House election. 2 Democrats emerged from a June primary to see who'll serve out the remainder of former Democratic Congressman Eric Swalwell's term. Primaries will be held in Alaska, Wyoming, and Florida. Scott Carr, NBC News Radio.
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25: 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This is the News Junkie.

0: a good spot. We're here to hang out each day. Learn more about the show over at thenewsjunkie.com. There's a lot going on this weekend. One of the many things that has me now waiting in line with, Courtney told me when she came in first, she goes, I'm in line to buy that thing you wanted me to buy because something went on sale today. And I goes, here's when it goes on sale, Courtney. She goes, I want to get this. I said, me too. I said, we got to be there and try to get it right when it goes on sale. And then she comes in, she goes, I'm in line to buy it. And I go, oh, cool, you're in line to buy it? It's cost about $350. And I said, oh, great, this thing's going to look so great on the shelf in my studio.
1: Okay.
0: And then she goes, yeah, I'm 36,000th in line. Can't even say the number placement. That she goes, I'm 36,000th person in line. And I said, 36,000th? And then she comes back in a little while later. She goes, I'm 10,000th now. And I'm thinking, if there was 36,000 people waiting to go into a store and then you went in after all of them, you probably would find some pretty empty shelves. So I don't know if we're going to get this thing that we're looking for that we're trying to buy here.
1: Are you going to say what the thing is?
0: I don't know. Let me see if I can bring it up here so I can show you. You're going to laugh. You're not going to think it's cool. All right. You're not going to think it's cool. But I thought it was cool, and I thought it would be perfect on my shelves in the studio. And it's a tiki room bird from an enchanted tiki room, and it's a little animatronic bird outside of a little tiki house, and it moves around and does all this stuff, and it's $350. But what, you're not seeing it move here. If it was moving, you'd be like, wow, this is amazing. You can't make fun of this because there's 36,000 people in line. Okay? 36,000 people in line.
1: I can make fun of 36,000 people, Sean.
0: You can and you have. Yeah, you can and you have. Right now, it's for sale. I don't know if I'll be able to get it. I wish. I mean, I'm hoping, but we'll see how Courtney fares in the store. That's not what I was talking about, though.
1: It's often difficult to diss 36,000 people at once without saying something racist. But you've given the opportunity on a silver platter.
0: What are you talking about? It's cool.
1: Absolute
0: it sings,
1: nerds.
0: It's an animatronic bird. You don't want an animatronic bird on your desk?
1: I kind of think it would be fun. Can it do custom things? Like, can I make it sing whatever I want?
0: No. it doesn't do that. It has
1: for
0: a
1: $350, I would like to be able to just upload an MP3 to it. And that bird should be singing Eminem by the end of the day.
0: It's fun. It's like, this is a good time. It's a little tiki bird thing swinging around. You wouldn't want to have maybe I almost got that right on accident. You would want to have a tiki bird animatronic in your house, I think. I think that's what everybody would want.
1: I had something else show up at my house today.
0: What? What'd you get?
1: And now I'm in kind of a precarious, should I, shouldn't I, awkward situation. Because, you know, Monday's usually like a not drinking day.
0: Yeah, right.
1: You know, we had some people over for Ashley's birthday yesterday. You know, we kind of did some pool action, hit it a little hard, slightly hard, not super hard. And then today, this morning, on the front stoop, the keggy showed up.
0: Oh, really? The thing you bought her for her birthday?
1: The 5-liter pressurized keg that, because I have bought my own, she is a little, like, annoyed that I have sort of lessened her gift. She thinks, like, it's less cool because everybody's seen me use mine. And now that she has a bigger one, it won't be as fun. But I'm like, I want to bust that thing out, like, today.
0: Yeah, it almost seems like you got it for yourself is what it feels like. You can't wait to open her birthday present that you have purchased for her.
1: Yes.
0: Arnott
1: you are
0: says,
1: correct.
0: Arnott says, Sean, this thing is like a Billy Bass for Disney adults.
1: Oh my gosh, that is so dead on accurate, Arnott. Wow, what a banger.
0: That is pretty accurate. There was a lot announced this weekend, including the greatest gift of all time that maybe C-Lane will get someday. I'll tell you what this is. The greatest invention ever. I'll tell you about it in a second. But at D23, they announced all the new stuff, the new movies coming from Disney, all the big celebrity meetups that are happening, remakes of rides, new areas in the theme parks, et cetera, et cetera. But everybody started focusing on this one invention. Now, you know what a what a freestyle machine is. You love those things, don't you? You like a freestyle machine,
1: Coca-Cola,
0: right?
1: Freestyle machine,
0: yeah,
1: yes.
0: Yeah.
1: I don't care if somebody does or does not have the Coca-Cola freestyle machine. Do I like it as an invention? Yeah, I think it's cool. Do I think what they did during COVID was fascinating and very fun to do? Yes. If you don't remember, I kind of freaked out a little bit during COVID because they were, you know, using...
0: So a lot of people did. Don't worry.
1: Using all the technology, to their advantage, everybody was trying not to touch things. They don't want you. Mm-hmm. You shouldn't be touching this. Don't touch that. You know, you're trying to lessen that from happening to try and stop the spread. And so all the Coca-Cola free shit style machines got updates beamed to them from the internet. And mm-hmm. they started showing QR codes, temporary QR codes that you could hit on your phone and temporarily control the freestyle machine with just your cell phone without touching it. And I was like, that's brilliant. Well done. What a great use of resources. You didn't have to do it, but you had a good Coderino over there to kind of mock that up and make it happen. And it was fun.
0: That sounds Tiki Bird level cool. That's what people are saying these days. So, like, that is Tiki Bird level cool.
1: I will agree with you because I think the level that I nerded out about it is worthy of making fun of. And that's what makes it Tiki Bird level cool, Sean.
0: All right, here's what happened. At the big convention that Disney does in Los Angeles, people are losing it over the Heinz freestyle machine. You heard me right.
1: First of all, this
0: is somebody trying it out.
1: It's not called freestyle, right?
0: It's not called freestyle, but it's like the freestyle machine, which if you don't know, you go up to it and it's got so many types of soda you could not even imagine. You can do every remix of everything. It's just an endless selection in a freestyle machine of different options for you to drink. This is that with Heinz. All right, they go up. It's either ketchup, mayonnaise, barbecue sauce, honey mustard, or ranch. And then you can... then you could tap the extra stuff you want to add to it. So this guy hits ketchup, add bacon and jalapeno, and then mix my sauce. And the machine, in real time, like a paint maker, starts mixing up a custom sauce exactly to their specifications. In real time. There it is. Okay. That's all the ingredients.
1: Oh my gosh, it's shaking around too?
0: Yeah, it shakes it up to mix it.
1: How is there not ketchup going everywhere?
0: Because it's genius. We're living in an amazing timeline. It is a custom sauce machine, ladies and gentlemen. They've just announced this thing. And you put in the sauce you want, all the different flavors that you want to add, and you get this like custom thing, freestyle style, if you will. And this is the future. It's just, our future is going to be such an interesting place. What a time to be alive. That was getting a lot of attention out there this weekend, and not just from nerds like me. That's really starting to pick up, and people want one at a restaurant near them. Let us know what you think. Send a dispatch over at thenewsjunkie.com. When we come back, let's kick it off for realsies here on the show. We've waited for a while to kick it off, but now's the time to do it. I have an unbelievable, shocking video on the way of a pilot that we have to talk about. We got a pick a side that is one of the most intense that has ever been featured on the show, and some pretty controversial things on the way in the second half of the show as well. And all of that is coming up next on the News Junkie.
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5: NBC News Radio, I'm Scott Carr. President Trump says Iran should raise the white flag of surrender as the 60-day negotiation period between the countries ends. Trump tells Fox News the deal aimed to put a pause on fighting, as well as reopen the Strait of Hormuz, has expired. Trump went on to say he has no schedule and that he's not in a hurry to end the war with Iran. Trump also warned the U.S. will heavily bomb the nation of Oman if it gets in the way of the U.S. reopening the strait. Parts of the Ohio Valley and Mid-Atlantic face more flood threats tonight. Level 2 out of 4 flash flood risks cover parts of Ohio, Kentucky, Virginia, and nearly all of West Virginia. Forecasters say there's a threat of damaging wind gusts in Tennessee and North Carolina. This as flash flooding across Indiana is finally beginning to recede. 7 people died as the result of the flooding over the weekend. The Ethics Committee in the U.S. House has confirmed it's investigating Democratic Representative Jimmy Gomez of California for alleged sexual misconduct. Here's Dina Kodiak.
3: The committee says it's reviewing claims that Gomez may have acted inappropriately with a House staffer. The committee did say that opening an investigation does not mean Gomez broke any rules. The investigation began after reports claimed Gomez was seen kissing a younger aide in 2023. More allegations surfaced during the committee's review. And today, Gomez admitted to mistakes but denies breaking any laws or rules. I'm Dina Kodiak.
5: A preliminary autopsy on American actor Hayden Panettiere has found no signs of trauma that contributed to her death. The 36-year-old was found unresponsive Sunday inside a home in Greenville, South Carolina. Multiple reports say Panettiere died from an apparent drug overdose, though the official cause and manner of her death are pending further investigation. Three states will hold primaries on Tuesday, while California holds a special U.S. House election. There will be primary races in Alaska, Wyoming, and Florida. Scott Carr, NBC News Radio.
6: The WGY AccuWeather forecast through the overnight hours. It remains partly to mostly cloudy and humid with a couple of showers, the low reaching 65. Later Tuesday, mostly sunny, though still a passing shower, the high 83. Clouds and sun, a thunderstorm in spots Wednesday afternoon, the high back to 83. Partly sunny Thursday, the high 81. Mostly sunny and nice Friday with the high of 80. From the WGY Weather Center, I'm meteorologist Jason Catarino.
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0: see you today. You're just one dispatch away, and our Rate My Blank is Rate My Most Embarrassing Story. So let's get to it. We had some great stories last week with the celebrity encounters. Well, I want to see what you have this week for Rate My Most Embarrassing Story. 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It's time, everybody. It's Monday. Here's our favorite face, our favorite voice, our favorite news talent, Amy Kaufelt from Fox 35.
1: Hey, you guys.
0: Hey.
1: How's it going?
0: Good. How you doing, Amy? It was so good to see you this
1: weekend. I'm good. Oh, my gosh. I had so much fun on Saturday, you guys, all for a great cause. I love the people from the Mustard Seed. They're seriously some of the nicest people ever.
0: Yeah, they are. It's a really good cause that we were working with for this poker tournament, and Amy and all these other celebrities are out there every year. It's always fantastic to hang out with you a little bit. I will tell you, C-Lan, I don't think you saw this because you were busy playing poker and doing well in the tournament. But after I got kicked out, I was like, oh, Courtney always likes to get a photo with Amy Kaufelt. She loves Amy Kaufelt. And I said, okay, on the way out, let's go over there. And she saw there's a bunch of people around Amy. So she's like, I don't want to bother. I go, no, let's just go over it. And I pop over and I'm going to beeline to Amy. And she sees Courtney, and she shoves me. Amy shoves me out of the way. She physically stiff-armed me out of the way. So she's like, oh, it's Courtney. And I almost fell into the poker table. And
1: you were so full of it.
0: I am not.
1: You barely hit the ground. You only had a couple bruises.
0: She made it clear. She's like, I have already said hello to you, Sean. I am not impressed anymore. Let me talk to Courtney. She's more interesting. You're right about that, though. But she always loves to meet up with you at those events. It's a good time.
1: It was fun.
0: A good cause.
1: I loved seeing her. And it was fun. I got to see Ash and Courtney the same night.
0: Like, I know.
1: It just made my night, you guys.
0: All under
1: one
0: roof. Did you do good in the poker tournament, Amy?
1: I did okay. I did win one hand. And it was so unimpressive that when I got home, my husband was like, so what was your hand that you won? I'm like, I really am not sure. And I really don't remember. I'm like, I think I had a pair of fives, and then maybe like a five came up. And so I just was like, I don't know what the heck. I just threw like some chips in, and I just happened to win a round. But it ended quickly. That was my only lucky stroke.
0: This is not what we do, right? This is not what we're good at. We're good at other things. We have found our things that we're good at, and we focus on them, and we put our attention there. But
1: That's right. But it was fun. It was a great night. I always love being there with you guys and seeing everybody come together. And it was just awesome. It's like such a great vibe. You know, everybody's happy and in a good mood and having fun.
0: Yeah. I mean, we were talking this week about a couple of things on the show. One thing that I saw today was, I don't know how you feel about this. It might be an interesting question to ask Amy Kaufelt, but I saw everybody was talking about this politician, Nancy Mace from South Carolina. She popped up all of a sudden, and Nancy Mace, did you see this, Amy? She got tattoos everywhere out of nowhere. She pops up, she's got this show, and for the launch of the Nancy Mace show or whatever it's called on YouTube, she's got like full sleeve tattoos. She's got out of nowhere, seemingly, all of these tattoos that she's showing off. Did you ever consider getting a tattoo at any point in time? And if so, what was it?
2: We must know.
1: No, because I don't like needles. And I just, like, I don't know. I think that the idea of, like, enduring the pain is a little too scary for me. Although I've heard some people say it's not that bad. Mm-hmm. But, like, I was talking to somebody the other day, and they were telling, I'm trying to remember who it was, and they said they got a tattoo, and they sat in the chair for 5 hours.
0: Oh, yeah, it's
1: like,
0: nothing.
1: That just seems terrible to me.
0: Yeah.
1: Like, to sit in the same place for 5 hours while they're like doing that, I don't think I could do it.
3: Or just think about the fact that
1: shame on anyone who gets them.
3: You could sit there for 5 hours and still not be done. Like some of the ones like, you know, you get the outlines first, and then you're like, well, you know, I sat for 5 hours, but I still have to get it colored in. That's how it's going to be another, you know, 3 hours down the road.
1: Does
3: somewhere.
1: Does it hurt? Do either of you have one? Because I've never checked.
0: Yeah, I mean, it doesn't, like, You've never checked.
3: You never checked us for tattoos.
1: I never looked at, like, I guess I've never looked closely enough at you guys to know. I mean, I would know if you had like neck tattoos or like something. Like, that's the other thing. Like, anything that's in a place that really seems like it would be painful, like a neck.
0: There are places that hurt. There are places that hurt worse than others. I don't know how she's seen me. She has no idea. I've covered in tattoos, Amy.
1: Oh, yeah, yeah, Sean. Yeah, okay. But tattoos. Only on one arm. How come only on one arm?
0: I don't like to talk about it. I don't like to talk about the very deep reason why. No, it's because I started on one arm, and then I was like, let me keep it half classy. Let me keep my left arm clean covered in tattoos on my right arm. And, okay. But I, like, if you were, when you were 18, if you were to have tattooed something that was like really important to you, what would it have been? Was there a band you were super into at the time?
1: It would have to be, yeah, it would probably have to be like John Bon Jovi.
0: Oh, that would, like, be so great.
1: Yeah. It'd have to be. Okay. Which would be embarrassing now, because it's not like I don't like John Bon Jovi, but it would be like really, or Skid Row.
0: Yeah, sure. Sure. I mean, I've seen some Bon Jovi tattoos, Slippery When Wet, that kind of stuff.
1: Really?
0: I've seen them album covers in the tongue thing. I've seen them. They don't age well. You probably made a smart move by not getting that, Amy.
3: Our old boss used to tell a story about her daughter saying she almost got a tattoo and decided against it. And she goes, "Well, what was it going to say?" And she said, "I was going to get I Heart LL Cool J right here." And I was like, "Oh my gosh."
0: And I love when you're that age and you think about that too. You're like, this is never going to be something I regret. I'm never going to do this.
1: Does everybody think that when they get one? Like, do you have one on you now, Sean, that you regret?
0: No,
3: he got it lasered off. Yeah. He got it lasered off, Amy. He had a tramp stamp.
0: It's not lasered all the way off. It takes a lot of times. And Amy, when you talk about pain, tattoos are like maybe a 6 on the pain scale, and a tattoo removal session is an 11 on a pain scale out of 10.
1: I've heard it's horrible.
0: It's
1: the comedian that used to date Kim K?
0: Pete Davidson.
1: Yes. Yeah. I saw an interview with him talking about that, about like how excruciating the pain was. That I guess he's gotten a bunch of them removed.
0: Mm-hmm.
1: And he was just talking about that. Like, the pain level was just like really bad.
0: It's the best thing I've heard it compared to is if somebody had a rubber band, like a thick rubber band, and they were pulling it back like 1,000 times a second, snapping it against your skin over and over and over again.
1: Oh,
0: that. Mixed with getting a wart removed, and they're like, it's just not good. It's just not a
1: horrible.
0: Yeah, it's not a good time. We were talking about Hayden Panettiere, who it was announced that she had died over the weekend. So young, 36 years old, and a lot of people were talking about her situation. Now it's coming out. There was a 911 call and a cardiac incident, and then perhaps there was a report that it may have been some sort of overdose. We're seeing that. Were you familiar with her?
1: So I was, and I loved her. And do you remember the movie years ago where she played the little girl? And it was, remember the Titans? Remember that? She was so adorable, and she played her like dad's like her dad was a coach, and they had to like play against the other team. Anyway, she was so cute. And then I followed her along the way, and I just think this is one of those stories that's just so genuinely heartbreaking, because her parents lost now her and her brother.
0: Yeah.
1: The brother died, I guess, of an undiagnosed heart condition that he'd had.
0: He was in his 20s.
1: Late 20s.
0: Yeah.
1: And so now you can imagine the heartbreak of these parents knowing that their daughter was having issues. She was very openly, she would openly talk about her postpartum depression and substance abuse and some of the issues that she was having. But you guys, I just think it's sad. And you can, I'm sure, I'm older than you guys. I think back about all the stars that were popular when I was a kid that were child stars. And so many of them are gone.
0: True.
1: And I do think that there is such an incredible amount of stress and pressure. And, she talked about, I don't know if you guys saw this interview that she did not too long ago, where she said that when she was 19, somebody made her go lay in a bed with a British rocker, and she didn't say who it was. Someone who was high profile, and she just talked about like some of the just terrible things that happened to her in her growing up years, which you can imagine added to, her mental health strain.
0: Yeah, it must have been something going on there. We may learn some more about that as the week goes on, but Lots happening on planet Earth. What's grabbing your attention today, Amy Kay?
1: Oh, gosh. You guys, well, we're talking about a lot of these. We're talking about these flock cameras again. I know I talked to you guys a little bit, I think, about it last week, too, about some people are really upset with the way that they store your information. Mm-hmm. And the other thing that is new is that some of the police officers were actually using the cameras to track, like, ex-girlfriends.
0: Yep.
1: Or, you know, there were some other sort of things that were going on that were not supposed to be happening. And so the company that owns flock cameras has now put systems into place where every time an officer goes to use the system, they have to put a code in so that you know specifically who the officer is that's using it. But they really have come under controversy. And so we're digging a little deeper into that today. We'll be talking about that throughout the
0: week. They didn't already have that?
1: Hot topic right now. No, apparently not. I equated to, do you guys remember when Princess Kate was in the hospital? And I think it was after she gave birth.
0: Yeah.
1: And somebody in the hospital had gone into her file and accessed her file and looked into it. And they were able to figure out who that person was. I mean, there should be a certain level of expectation of privacy.
0: Yeah.
1: And even though we get it, like, you're out in a public street, and I get it, you're driving around, and yes, there. I mean, if you're breaking traffic laws, okay, yes, there is no real level of expectation of privacy there. But what about if you didn't break any laws and they're still storing your information? Where are your privacy rights there? It's a fine line. I think we have given up so much of our privacy really since 9/11. If you think about what it was like to travel before 9/11 and then after 9/11 for people who weren't around.
0: Drastically different.
1: Drastically different. And they think now that we have Ring cameras and we have traffic cameras and there are literally anywhere you go. So the good with that is that we're able to solve crimes that we would not have been able to solve like previously, right? Because there were no witnesses. Oh, but there was a camera. But I do think that we're giving up a lot of privacy, and I don't know how comfortable people are with
0: that. Yeah, and I don't know if you heard this. C-Lane thinks I'm an absolute idiot this morning, which is, I mean, that's not abnormal for a Monday, but he definitely, he thinks I'm a bigger idiot than he normally does this morning, because I sent him this link, and I said, do you see this website? It's Have I Been Flocked? And you can search for your license plate number, and you can see if you got captured on any of the flock cameras. And so I put my license plate number, and he's like, what are you doing? you're giving your license plate number to the people that are searching the flock thing. So that is
3: just handing over your information to the big database.
0: Yeah, they have 241 million flock searches and 4.7 million license plates in this database called Have I Been Flocked?
3: What was the answer? Had you been flocked?
0: I hadn't. No, it wasn't in there. But it is
3: that's impossible. That's that's the thing. It's like, I don't need a website to tell me I've been flocked. I know where the cameras are. I drive by them. I have 100% been flocked.
0: You know what this
3: multiple
0: sounds like?
3: Multiple times a day sometimes.
0: These are only the ones that were in a Freedom of Information Act request, and the data is only from that one small pool of information. But
3: this is Have You Been Looked Up on Flock?
0: Yeah, it almost reminds me, C-Lane, of I did a website years and years and years ago on the show where Ebola was making the rounds, and there was a lot of different Ebola stories, and people were getting Ebola, and I built a website that was doihaveebola.org, and then you just hit a scan button online, and it told 100% of the people that they had Ebola in that very moment. Have you been flocked? That kind of feels a little bit like this. But it's got people fired up, Amy. People are angry about those cameras.
1: It does. So I don't know if I told you guys this story, but a couple of months ago, our oldest daughter was driving up to Volusia County. She's a beach lifeguard in Volusia County. And so she was driving up there, and she got pulled over because her tag had expired. The officer was nice. He was like, okay, your tag's expired. You need to get it fixed. And she's like, okay, I'm on it. So anyway, we helped her take care of it, you know, went on the online and renewed it. And so but it takes, you know, it takes a couple days for the tag.
0: Yeah.
1: And it's not like it's an automatic thing. So the very next day, same exact thing, different officer, but exactly the same reason, pulled her over and said, your tag's expired. And she's like, I know, you just pulled me over yesterday. And she's like, and I, you know, I basically went online but the tag hasn't arrived yet. But it had to have been a flock camera, right?
0: Right.
1: What are the odds that 2 days in a row she gets pulled over for the exact same thing?
0: Yeah, I don't know that we're going to be able to put that genie back in the bottle, you know? Once you open up to the surveillance state stuff, you kind of seem like you're trapped in there. What else is grabbing your attention this morning, Amy?
1: Oh, you guys, the heat. We're talking about right now, we're actually talking to some of the local school districts about what they're doing to save money because the air conditioning, you can imagine what it costs to run the air conditioning in your own home magnify that times how what it would cost to magnify, you know, every school in the county you live in. So we're talking to some of the districts about what they're doing to try to save on these energy bills. Some of the teachers are complaining that it's really hot in the classroom and that they're unable to, you know, to be comfortable and the kids are uncomfortable. But what's the line? And so we heard from one district, and I thought this was fascinating, is they've raised the temperature a couple of degrees to, like, I think they said 74 in the classrooms across the county. And they said they'll be able to save like $1.5 million on their electric bill by doing
0: that.
1: Isn't that wild?
0: Unbelievable, yeah. I mean, 74 is not that bad, right? It's not too bad.
1: No, it's not. It seems tolerable. But then you hear from the teachers and the kids, and they're like, no, it feels way hotter than that.
0: it's too much.
1: Tolerability.
0: Yeah.
1: Like, when it comes to the temperature. So, I was actually thinking about this today. The thermostat in my house right now is like 73.
0: Mm-hmm.
1: And same. They say you're not
0: Are you serious?
1: Do you think that's hot or cold? Everybody's different.
0: I don't want to be judgy here. I don't want to come down on you. But are you here officially saying that you keep your air conditioner on 73 specifically?
1: Yeah.
0: That's unhinged. An odd number. Like, you don't go to 72 or 74, an odd number? That doesn't make you uncomfortable?
1: It's like, that's my comfort level.
0: Oh, I don't know. God.
1: That's like my comfort level. Now, the kids think it's too cold in the house.
3: She keeps the TV volume at 11, too.
0: Yes, you probably do. You don't do even numbers on stuff like that? Oh,
1: no,
0: God.
1: Is that weird?
0: I might be the weird one. I'm not sure. But I do not do odd numbers.
1: Why do they have a 73, Sean, if you're not allowed to use it?
0: I don't know. Just to get at me. That's what it feels like sometimes.
3: This is like a Sean showing a little bit of signs of like a mild OCD.
0: Yeah, man.
1: Oh, that could be.
0: Well,
1: maybe I don't have enough OCD. But anyway, I just think it's fascinating. So
0: I agree.
1: So tomorrow morning, we're going to talk a little bit about like how you can also save money, you know, this time of year. But so it used to be that the electric company would tell you that you shouldn't keep your thermostat more than 10 degrees below whatever the outside temperature is.
0: Yeah.
1: Which, it's going to be 97 in Central Florida today. So can you imagine? There's no way you're going to keep your thermostat at 87. You would be miserable.
0: Yeah, it's crazy. I think what you should do a bit on Fox, and each day you chronicle how it's going, and we'll call it Amy K with no AC. And you, to see how much you could save, you go no AC at all in your house. For the whole week. Oh, God. The school district saved $1 million. You're going to save at least a fraction of that, I think.
1: Well, they still have the AC on. They just, you know, bumped up the temperature a couple degrees. Mm-hmm. But it's still on.
0: All right.
1: That would be really terrible. Well, they wouldn't get any kids to come to school if they turned it off.
0: It was fantastic to see you this weekend.
3: Lovely to see you.
1: You guys, too.
0: We love you.
1: Guys.
0: We think you're the best of the best. Everybody else does as well. And that's why they're going to go follow you all social media platforms. Amy Kaufelt, search for her over there. And Fox35Orlando.com is the website. Wake up each morning with this very talented news person. Ain't nobody better out there. Nobody more fair or gets deeper into the issues that you need to care about. Every morning, Amy Kaufelt, she's the best. We appreciate
1: you. Thanks, you guys. Love you. And tell Ashley Courtney, we'll see them too.
0: We'll do. There she goes.
1: Love
0: Amy Kaufelt. Quick break. When we come back, we have a pick a side to get into. I have a video that's just absolutely blowing my mind that I'm going to play for you next of this pilot that ejected. And there's somebody who captured it, just happened to have some footage rolling as the pilot ejected and landed on the ground. My God, the moment is absolutely amazing. And it's coming up next on the News Junkie.
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18: Same time, you and I drink the poison from the same vine. Oh, I love it and I hate it.
0: It's Monday. We hope your week is going well. Thanks for being with us. Big week ahead of us. We'll get into some of your dispatches, submissions already for Rate My Blank. And Rate My Blank this week is Rate My Most Embarrassing Story. Keep it short on these most embarrassing stories. Be concise. Be a great storyteller when you're telling your story to the audience here. Keep it around 30 seconds or so, but give us your most embarrassing story, and we'll work those in as the week rolls on. We'll get into the first ones in just a bit. Celine, I have to share this with you. This is just absolutely wild.
3: Okay.
0: What I'm about to show you here, okay? I'll put this up on See It Now so people can take a look, but this is body cam footage that was released over the weekend, and it shows in Washington State, the moment that a law enforcement officer encountered this pilot that had just ejected. This pilot that you see right here just ejected out of a fighter jet, and he stumbles onto this police officer, and he's just as sort of shell-shocked as you might imagine. Let's watch. Here we go.
19: Pilot?
20: I am, sir.
19: Okay.
20: I'm okay.
19: Okay. Let me see. Parachute laceration?
20: Yeah, it looks like I went through some trees and went out.
0: All right, he's on the phone with 911 as he pulls up to this police officer, and you can see, I don't know if they captured it really good here, but his face is all bloodied.
3: Ooh.
0: as he approaches the police officer.
3: That was a really calm way to say, I think I hit some trees on the way down.
0: I know, yeah. It's like, this guy's a pilot who just ejected from his fighter jet. Fighter jet pilots are usually very calm, measured people. And this guy is doing that, but his face is all cut up and ripped up here.
20: Yeah, it looks like I went through some trees and went out.
19: Yeah. Yeah.
21: All right, Jackson, I'm glad you're safe. I'm going to let you go.
19: All right, man. Thank you very much for the help. I'm with the sheriff.
0: That's 911 on the phone.
19: It's ours, and I'm out with the pilot right now. He ejected. Yeah, we're on the backside of Rimrock, kind of by South Fork Bear Cove area.
0: He's remarkably calm, dude, considering what just happened.
3: I mean, you have to think of, if you're in a fighter jet and you have to eject, the difference in sound between being in that jet and just standing, it's so quiet where they are. It's messing with my head.
0: Yeah, it probably his too, as you can imagine. And he talks about the jet here in a second.
19: There are fire and aids on their way right now. We got the hillside on fire where the jet landed. What kind of jet is that?
20: That's an F-18. Well, that was
19: an F-18.
0: It was an F-18, he says. Let's look that up, C-Land. Cost of an F-18, because this man crashed one.
19: I heard you guys.
20: Yep, we were doing circles over the wake, going in some low-level training.
19: Okay.
20: And then I tucked in, and I'm not sure exactly. Honestly, I'm a little
19: No, you're fine.
20: When I tucked in. You hit the tree bad, bud.
19: I went through the trees.
0: Yeah, this guy comes up, he goes, you hit the tree bad, bud. And he must have been watching as this was going on. But he's like, I'm a little frazzled. Yeah, but I'm going to give you a little bit of leeway on that. I understand that you definitely would be a little frazzled if you just ejected out of one of these planes.

0: surfacing here. Again, I'll put this up on See It Now so you guys can take a peek whenever I get a chance here. Let's see what we have, C-Land, for these Rate My Blanks. The most embarrassing story. I want to get to some of those entries. Rate My Blank, your most embarrassing story. Keep it like 30 seconds or so and try to make it a good form of storytelling on your part. Somebody talks about the Lindsey Clancy case. I said some of the people who are obsessing over this case are crazy. So let's see what Nerds All Day says about the Lindsey Clancy case.
1: Hey, news junkies.
0: Hey.
1: So this is in regards to the Lindsey Clancy case. As a millennial woman, I don't believe that the husband did it. I believe she did it.
0: Good.
1: I think what bothers us and what connects us to the case so much is the fact of how she got to the point of killing her children. You know, postpartum depression is real. You guys mentioned that. But the severity of it and the level that she was at, without the help that she really needed, the mismanagement of her condition, which is also real for so many women, I think is what is really getting to people, is what's touching women that have been in her shoes. It might have not been that severe, but there has to be reform in regards to how we treat postpartum women in general. You get one appointment and that's it after you have a baby. And this is coming from a nurse, you know. It needs to be better.
0: I don't disagree with anything you just said. Mm-hmm. In fact, I don't think most people do. I think everybody pretty much is in agreement on what you're saying there. The problem is not, and I'm trying to do a good job, maybe I'm not, in this Lindsey Clancy case where the father was off getting takeout food and going to CVS, and when he came back, the mother
2: responding
0: had,
2: to work emails.
0: Yeah, unbelievable. And then when he came back, the mother had unfortunately killed their young kids and then tried to take her own life. I have no problem with her defense of postpartum depression. C-Lane mentioned all the medications this woman was on. Like, I have no problem with any of that stuff being brought up, being discussed, talking about ways that we can improve these things, talking about how serious it actually is when you have something like postpartum depression. I've seen it with people in real life. I totally get it.
2: I've seen a lot of people talking about this on socials and stuff and posting about their experiences, including one of our coworkers who dealt with, I guess, some pretty bad postpartum that I hadn't been aware of. It's a terrible, terrible situation, but I think it might do a little good for awareness and helping fuel some change.
0: Yeah. And maybe you don't know anything about this. This is a phenomenon that happens for a variety of different women and a variety of different reasons too. After giving birth, your hormones are rocketing and ricocheting all over the place. You're kind of grasping with the fact that, you know, this happened and now you have a child and your life is changing. There's a lot of things that are going on and being fed into the hopper all at once in your brain. And for many women, you have thoughts that make you very uncomfortable, thoughts about maybe even like harming the children, lots of things. I want to separate all of that entire discussion. I want to separate that entirely. We're going to put all of that over onto the left side. And we're going to say on the left side, we have, hey, not politically speaking here, on the left side of this table that we're building here for discussions, on the left side of the table is, hey, this is terrible what happened. Hey, I'm following the case. Hey, postpartum depression is real. Hey, a million different things. On the right side is a flat out conspiracy theory that the husband did it, orchestrated all of this, and he's some egomaniacal sociopath. And the evidence is his horoscope. Like, this is craziness. That we'll put on the right side of the table. That is the stuff I'm talking about. It is not nutpicking. There are hundreds of thousands of likes and hearts on these posts on these different social media platforms. And there are hundreds of thousands of people, most of them women, who are incredibly convinced, it seems, that this father is actually some evil villain and that the mother didn't do anything. When she says she did, when her attorneys say that she did, when the evidence says that she did, when law enforcement says that she did, when the experts testifying in the case say that she did, but somehow these people's brains are so warped that they're saying something different. So I 100% agree with everything that you're saying. I think together we could look at that right side of the table in these discussions that are going on and go, there's something wrong here. I don't know if this is mental illness on display. I don't know what to

0: make of this. I don't know if it's inflicted solely by the social media platforms where these people get radicalized onto stuff like this, or radicalized on
1: Facebook,
0: politics, or
1: Instagram, radicalized
0: I don't know, whatever the thing of the day is. But quite clearly, there's something quite strange going on there, I think. All right, quick break. When we come back, we have jury duty on the way. I'm getting ahead of myself, am I not? We have the hot sheet coming up next. We're not that far into the show.
2: You want to go home, don't you?
0: I am done. Monday is over. When we come back, we'll do the hot sheet, and then I got to pick a side for you after that, and jury duty will follow with a whole bunch of other drama on the way. It's coming up next on the News Junkie.
3: The WGY AccuWeather forecast through the overnight hours. It remains partly to mostly cloudy and humid with a couple of showers, the low reaching 65. Later Tuesday, mostly sunny, though still a passing shower, the high 83. Clouds and sun, a thunderstorm in spots Wednesday afternoon, the high back to 83. Partly sunny Thursday, the high 81. Mostly sunny and nice Friday with the high of 80. From the WGY Weather Center, I'm meteorologist Jason Caterina.
4: NBC News Radio, I'm Scott Carr. Parts of the Ohio Valley and Mid-Atlantic face more flood threats tonight. Level 2 out of 4 flash flood risks are covering parts of Ohio, Kentucky, Virginia, and nearly all of West Virginia. Forecasters say there may be damaging wind gusts in parts of Tennessee and North Carolina. Iran is being urged by President Trump to raise the white flag of surrender, saying that to Fox News today is a memo of understanding between the U.S. and Iran is set to expire. Trump warns the U.S. will begin to heavily bomb the nation of Oman if it gets in the way of the U.S. reopening the Strait of Hormuz. Primaries are set to take place in 3 states on Tuesday, while California holds a special U.S. House election. 2 Democrats emerged from a June primary to see who'll serve out the remainder of former Democratic Congressman Eric Swalwell's term. Primaries will be held in Alaska, Wyoming, and Florida. Scott Carr, NBC News Radio.
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0: We got some good interviews lining up for this week. Some interesting, exciting stuff. We'll get into behind-the-scenes drama. We got all kinds of content guided and lined up for you here on the show this week. Join us with your dispatches, and I'll get to some of those. We'll do the first dispatches of the day momentarily, but right now, let's do the hot sheet.
1: It's news, but not like real important news.
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3: That's right. The top five stories in the nonsense news brought to you by that mortgage guy, Don, who was good to hang out with him over the weekend, see him at the poker tournament. I'll say this. It's very hard to find nonsense news that doesn't have Hayden Panettiere mentioned at all. I mean, just all of the normal spots are wall-to-wall coverage of the tragic actress's passing, or actor's passing, if you will. I'll say both. I don't know.
0: Yeah, it doesn't matter.
3: It doesn't, no. But Bruce Willis was spotted over the weekend, and of course he's been going through his dementia battle, but he was seen sharing a touching moment with daughter Tallulah Willis and new son-in-law Justin Acey during their Idaho wedding weekend. Did you see pictures of Bruce there?
0: I did not. How's he looking?
3: He looked pretty good.
0: Yeah?
3: It's weird because I don't think you can really see dementia, right?
0: No.
3: Unless the person just looks like, you know,
0: level of confusion,
3: worn out and stuff like that. But there were a couple sweet moments, and there were some pictures posted.
0: Yeah, he looks nice. He's got the little hat on, like the bowler hat that Bruce Willis wears a lot.
3: It says Bruce Willis shared a sweet moment with his daughter and new husband during their wedding weekend in Idaho. A tender moment with my dad and Justin at the start of wedding weekend, Tallulah writes alongside a photo published by Vogue on Friday. Now, whenever I hear his daughter's name, I just think of the scene in one of the Ocean's movies where they were pretending that Julia Roberts' character was indeed Julia Roberts, and she ran into Bruce Willis, and he's like, "Oh yeah, Tallulah left her SpongeBob toy on your couch," and it's a weird thing that sticks out to me. But good for Bruce. Congratulations to the newlyweds. Adam Scott. I don't know if you know this, Sean.
0: I know him.
3: Adam Scott of, what's the big show that
0: Severance?
3: Everybody loves now? Of Severance fame, of Parks and Recreation. He once auditioned for a spot on The Office. Mm-hmm. And you may have seen some of the outtake tapes. It's actually pretty easy to get Adam Scott's failed audition for The Office, so much so that there are acting classes using it as an example of what not to do during your acting audition, which is kind of embarrassing for Adam Scott, and was even more embarrassing when his daughter Frankie attended that very acting class, whose teacher did not know she was Adam Scott's daughter. Adam Scott shared a hilarious story about his daughter appearing, his daughter during an appearance on The Tonight Show. Turns out Frankie, his daughter, attended an acting program in New York where the teacher showed Scott's failed audition for The Office alongside John Krasinski's successful audition for The Office to compare the two to kind of show how bad her dad did, not knowing at all that they were related.
0: That's the role he was going for, the Jim Halpert role?
3: Yes.
0: Okay.
3: The class was asked to discuss why Krasinski landed the role of Jim Halpert while Scott didn't, which apparently left Frankie mortified. The teacher had no idea she was Scott's daughter until he eventually connected the dots. Scott laughed off the experience himself, joking he was glad to be the subject of what not to do in a prestigious acting class.
0: Very quick clip of it if you want to hear it.
3: Uh-huh.
0: I haven't actually seen this at all, but here it is.
3: I think I have seen
4: quantity and type of paper, and you know, if we can supply it to them and if they can purchase it, and I'm boring myself just talking about it, so I can't even.
0: I didn't think it was that bad. I remember that scene.
3: I don't think it's that bad. Yeah, it was the scene from the very first episode of The Office, from the pilot episode. New York Magazine has fired one of their authors, and I kind of find this like a little impressive. Like, how do you get this far without getting caught? One of the cardinal sins of journalism is ripping other people off, ripping off authors, not citing your sources, stuff like that. And New York Mag has fired lefty political writer Ross Barkin, one of the biggest boosters of Mayor Zohran Mamdani in New York City journalism, for ripping off authors' work a shocking 67 times.
0: All right. That's a lot of plagiarism right there.
3: Prior to becoming mayor, Mamdani served as campaign manager for Barkin's failed state Senate campaign. The fact that the writer frequently mentioned on his Substack and other platforms the ink-stained wretch voiced regret over the ripoffs, the cardinal sin in journalism, though he appeared to portray the firing as a mutual decision between him and the magazine. He said, in the course of nearly 250 pieces, there were times I should have been more careful with my citation. I'm sorry about these errors and will work to do better and more careful in the future. 67 times without getting caught, like in the age of the internet where computers can fact check this stuff for us and do it pretty
0: How
3: quickly.
0: How dumb do you think people are? You're going to get caught eventually.
3: Have you ever, there's a movie that didn't do that great. I don't think. I think it's kind
0: I
3: of like.
0: You were going to ask me if I'd ever plagiarized.
3: No. Have you ever plagiarized?
0: No. I don't think so. I try, especially doing this show every day, I try not to take any like ideas or takes or anything from any other shows. I don't really get to listen to a lot of other shows these days, honestly.
3: New York Magazine said in a statement to the Post that it found 67 columns written by Ross Barkin that, quote, did not include proper attribution of language, information, and or sourcing, end quote. So it seems like he was kind of just stealing some stuff. The movie that I was about to mention, I don't know if you've ever seen Shattered Glass, was about a writer in New York that was just making stuff up.
0: Mm-hmm.
3: He would just make stuff up, and like they would go to check the sources, and he made up the sources too. So the sources checked out, and they found a bunch of stuff that he just like was just wildly inaccurate until one like writer at a digital platform exposed him. So that was a pretty good, pretty decent movie. Was not popular at all. Somebody who is popular, one Mr. Marshall Mathers, aka Eminem. Coming, making a second appearance on the show today. The first one was your parrot singing a song, but apparently that's not an option. But his ex-wife, Kim, who is the star of some of his darkest songs, is back in jail. Her bond has been revoked on 3 charges, and the 51-year-old was booked into the Macomb County Jail, according to jail records. Eminem's ex-wife, Kimberly Mathers, faces 2 misdemeanor charges from February, including operating impaired, for which she pleaded no contest, failure to report an accident for which she pleaded guilty, and she has another felony offense she's looking at for being drunk and assaulting some police officers.
0: Oof.
3: Not really good with the alcohol, Kim Mathers. And the older we get, and it's a little bit of a morbid day thinking about, you know, Hayden Panettiere, other stuff going on, the older you get, the more you start thinking about how is your funeral going to be.
0: Mm-hmm.
3: And William Shatner has revealed his answer. He revealed the song that he wants to play at his funeral, and it is very unsurprisingly a William Shatner song.
0: It's is it him doing Rocket Man?
3: It's
0: is
3: not
0: it
3: Rocket Man, no.
0: Pack my bags.
3: So, look this up. The song is called I Want to Be a Tree.
0: Okay.
3: And not only does he want I Want to Be a Tree by William Shatner played at his William Shatner funeral, he's made arrangements that he will be cremated, my ashes buried in the ground, and a tree planted on top. So he is going to play I Want to Be a Tree while he becomes a tree. The 95-year-old Shatner revealed he already made these plans, but he has made them with such specificity that he even knows what sort of tree he will be. I originally wanted a sequoia placed over my body, but they said it wouldn't grow. So I'm going to be a giant redwood. Do you have the song?
0: You want to hear this?
3: Yeah,
0: here it is. That's here it goes.
5: I want to be a tree. When my time has come, don't put me in a box. Skip the fancy shiver, no platters of bagels and lox. Lay down that spike and chisel. No headstone will I need. Yeah, when I die, my wish is clear. Just plant me like a seed.
0: Okay, that's a good one. Yeah.
3: Is it? I think you should have went with Rocket Man. Rocket Man would have been a much, much better choice. Hey, mortgage rates have been headed down or at nearly 3-year lows, friends. 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So you can find him at thatmortgageguydon.com.
6: Don't miss the boat. 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
0: Legacy Land, quick break. When we come back into the second hour of the show, I have a cringe-filled AI protest clip to play for you next. We got a comment from Trump that's getting a whole bunch of attention, more on that Nancy Mace thing eventually. A lot left to sort through here in the second half of the show, and that's coming up next on the News Junkie.
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22: 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This is the News Junkie.

0: running a little behind, but here we are. Thanks for hanging out with us on a Monday. You can always learn more about the show. Go over to the website, which is thenewsjunkie.com. I got a clip I have to play for you here. We got to pick a side on the way here shortly, too. We'll work that in. But this is one of the more cringe things I've seen in quite some time. And I have to share this with everybody. And you can tell me if you agree or if you disagree. Maybe you think this is actually very effective. Okay? I just want you to tell me if you think this was a smart way to protest. We know there's a lot of AI protesters. There's people who don't like AI. Some of them are serious. Some of them are very unserious. Some of them have legitimate questions. Some of them are like weirdos who are mad about things that don't actually make sense.
1: Some of them are focusing a lot of their energy on water.
0: Water is a big focus for some people. This is different, though. These are activists who infiltrated the Bellevue office of OpenAI. This is at OpenAI's office right here that this happened, and they rushed in. Tell me if you think this is an effective protest. They pretended to be rogue AI agents. Here it is.
2: Happy Rogue Day! Happy
0: Rogue Day! Sliding down.
1: What the hell is happening?
0: All right. If just in case you don't get the point, C-Lane is not picking up on this. I don't blame you. It's a little crazy and a little unserious. They have run into the offices of OpenAI in Washington State, and they're pretending to be AI agents who have gone rogue to draw attention to the fact that in some of the testing and other things, AI agents have gone rogue and hacked stuff. And there's a lot of people who have been like, wow, this is concerning that they can't control their own AI agents. So they're just running around amok and running crazy through the offices.
1: This'll show them. We'll show them by being something that they can't control. And so this way they'll see what happens when something you can't control just runs amok and screams and carries balloons everywhere. This is dumb.
0: This is one of the nerdiest protests I think I have ever seen in my entire life.
3: How can I hack you?
4: Let's all hack each other.
5: I guess we're stuck in here.
3: I'm stuck.
5: We're stuck in the chat.
3: Oh no, it's
5: stuck in the matrix. Cannot unplug.
0: Stuck in the matrix, he said.
5: Come on.
0: Okay, it's just they're just pretending to be rogue agents, AI agents who are stuck everywhere in the building, and this is going to be effective, I guess. In some way, this is going to be successful. I know you didn't think it could happen, but this may shut down OpenAI. That ChatGPT thing, it'll have been a fad that just evaporated because of these protesters who made their way into a building this weekend in Bellevue, Washington, the offices of OpenAI.
1: If one of those protesters submits that as a dispatch for the most embarrassing thing that's ever happened, they instant win. That was cringe,
0: True. Guys. Yeah. All right, I've got some stories because we asked for people to send in their most embarrassing stories. That's our Rate My Blank for this week. Record yours over at thenewsjunkie.com and just let us know what your most embarrassing story is. Keep it short, like 30 seconds or so. And we'll start off simple. Here's somebody with a story about going camping.
6: Happy Monday, news junkies.
0: Hey.
6: So this one time at this camp, I was walking to the car. I had a glass of wine in my hand and my Crocs on, and I tripped on the road, did a somersault, and came up on my feet. Although I did lose the wine, spilled it all over my dress, and had to change. But that was my embarrassing story at this camp. DJ Rage and Swilly can attest to it. Have a good one. Bye.
0: All right. Thank you, crazy drunk cat lady. She says she was drinking and did a tumble and rolled over and spilled her wine. Okay.
1: Living up to her name.
0: Yeah, crazy drunk cat lady. That's true. Okay. I mean, I think we can get a little more embarrassing than this.
1: Yeah, it sounded like she, aside from spilling the wine, recovered kind of nicely, like got back up on her feet pretty good.
0: The only thing that would have been more cool would have been if she did the somersault and still had the glass of wine in her hand.
1: Oh, I've done that.
0: Fully recovered. That must feel great.
1: I slipped on an onion ring once, and I thought this like the time slowed down for me as I slipped on this onion ring because I had a round of shots in my hand and I fell to my knee. Save the shots.
0: Nice.
1: Yeah.
0: That's what matters. And in that second, you were a hero. Mm-hmm. And people still talk about it to this day.
1: Just me.
0: Here is somebody with a TTS dispatch about their embarrassing story. Let's listen in.
7: You don't have the rank to hear my most embarrassing story.
0: Yeah.
7: But here is a childhood embarrassing story. I was a teenager and was told to fill up the boat at the riverside dock, and I mistakenly put the pump in the wrong hole. I added $100 worth of fuel in the back end compartment, and it was only noticed by onlookers because it spilled out of the boat and into the water. Family and friends still bring that story whenever boating, and I hate it.
0: Oh, I guess so. He went to fill up his boat with gas, but put it in the wrong hole, and then just dumped 10 gallons or more. Well, $100 worth, I think he said. $100 worth of fuel straight into the ocean and not into the gas tank of the boat.
1: Well, I'm trying to figure out where in the boat that went. Like he said, some sort of back compartment or something.
0: Yeah, it says it was noticed by onlookers because it spilled out of the boat into the water. It was in the back end compartment and it was not in the right hole.
1: Well, honestly, right. Aside from being embarrassing, that just sounds downright dangerous.
0: Yeah, it's wasteful too. That if this was like biggest waste of money, you'd be up there. I think you folks can ratchet the tension up a little bit. Let's see what you have for your most embarrassing story. Keep it to about 30 seconds or so and record yours now over on thenewsjunkie.com. Even though I think there's a couple of things in the system that are crashed as of right now. Don't panic. Don't freak out. I will get them back up
1: and running. All right, then now I can stop hitting refresh because I thought it was me.
0: Oh, no. No, TNJ chat is grinded to a halt for whatever reason. I don't know why. But we'll find out. We'll see what's going on with that.
1: Because you didn't get the parrot, isn't it? You're retaliating. I didn't get my parrot, so chat is burned to the ground.
0: Yeah, Courtney said no such luck. All sold out. Speaking of that, here's Daddy Two Times.
8: So like C-Lane and others, I thought that Tiki Bird thing sounded silly. But knowing Disney and how Disney gets down, I decided to look at it. And I went to the page, and I didn't have a line at all to get into. So that tells me Courtney's line is long gone, and Sean, you got your bird.
0: I did not.
8: That being said, it's one of the only items on the D23 page of over 100 items that has a low stock right now. So that means the bird's been selling.
0: I'm telling you.
1: See you.
0: People wanted the bird. I couldn't get one. I tried. I said, try to buy this. Courtney tried with all of her might to get this bird for the shelves in my studio from the Tiki Room, the little Tiki Bird thing from Disney. It was cool. I thought it was pretty cool. She convinced me last night. But so many people wanted it. It sold out really fast, unfortunately. So we shall see. Sharkbait has a dispatch for us. Let's see what they say.
9: Hey there, junkies. What's going on? Sorry about the noise in the background. I'm currently in the pool. Humble brag.
0: Nice.
9: My embarrassing story is I work at a store where I have to ask kids if they want a free cookie where their parents are or their guardian. I say guardian now because I learned real hard. I had asked this young boy if he had his mom or dad around to give permission for him to have a cookie. He goes, I don't have a mom or dad. I only have a grandma. Let me tell you what, I wanted to give him every single cookie I had behind the counter.
0: Oh,
9: okay, bye,
0: God.
9: Guys.
0: Yeah, that can happen. That's not your fault though. I mean, come on. You were assuming, which usually you probably be in okay shape there. I know what they say about assuming, but, I think you weren't too far off, on the gas front. I guess there's a clip going around right now of Trump from this weekend. I haven't heard this yet. Talking about gas. Let's see what he says. Gas prices are pretty expensive out there. Let's see if he mentions that.
10: So I just say this. So, for you to pay a tiny little bit more for your gasoline, just remember, you're doing it so that a very evil country cannot have a country. Really, it's the number one state sponsor of terror in the world. We don't want to have them have a nuclear weapon. So remember that when you have to pay a little bit more, you're at $4. It's okay. I mean, I'll never apologize. I did the right thing.
0: All right. So he said, I don't know if this is going to land well with normies here. Remember, when you're at the gas station and you're leaning against the side of your car and the numbers are rolling around.
10: Hey, a little bit more for your gasoline.
0: And it's more expensive than you would like it to be. When that's happening, I want you to remember that you're doing this for a good reason. I'll ask of you. I'll throw it out there. Does that make you feel better about gas prices right now, that you're doing it for a good reason? I don't know if it's going to land with the American people.
1: When do you think the last time Donald Trump has pumped gas is?
0: Oh, I don't think he's done it in decades. Right? I mean, I don't even know if they would let him now.
1: Well, he can't drive a car now, but he lost the ability to drive a car when he became president the first time. Presidents aren't allowed to drive cars on public roads.
0: Mm-hmm.
1: Okay. But even before that, was he doing a lot of pumping his own gas? Was he doing a lot of even his own driving?
0: I don't know. I would not think so. He's been very wealthy for a very long time, and I don't think he was driving himself for that time. But I will tell him, as a person who every once in a while does pump my own gas, I don't care who the president is. I don't care what the reason is. I don't care any of that. If the gas is expensive, it's irritating, and it sucks. And it's really, really a financial burden on a lot of people. I don't think that is going to make them feel better. One more for now. Here's another embarrassing story. This is Florida girl. Let's see what she has for us, Celia.
11: A few years ago, I pulled up to the Regions Bank drive-thru for work to make a deposit. And I popped, you know, they open the drawer, I stick in, you know, the stuff from my passenger seat of my car. And then all of a sudden I hear everybody laughing, just hysterically laughing.
0: Yeah.
11: Laughing like red face, purple face. I put my Redbox movies in the depository for the bank drive-thru, and the deposit was laying on the seat of my car.
0: Oh, she, instead of putting her money deposit in the bank thing, she put her Redbox movies in? Because
1: honestly, I thought that was going to be a lot worse.
0: Yeah,
1: that's, I thought there was going to be some, like, Redbox movies. The mistake is embarrassing, but the actual content is not super embarrassing. It's a fun story, but I was thinking, like, you know, something adult.
0: I bet that happens more often than you would think. I think that that's more common. One more. Here's
1: actually
0: 11 Charlie.
1: I bet it's less common on account of no more Red Boxes.
0: Oh, yeah, that'll do it. Yeah. But I bet at the time Red Box was thriving, can we say? I think
1: sure.
0: Maybe it was more common.
12: I was at a Metallica summer concert series back in the late 90s. I was walking to find a place to sit with my burger and beer and some friends, and I slipped into an open manhole that was surrounded by about 2 feet of weeds in front of about 1,000 people that were also standing up in those stands. I skinned up the inside of my leg and racked my nuts. Didn't drop the burger or beer.
0: All right, that's not bad. Now we're getting somewhere. You fell into a manhole at a Metallica concert?
1: Hold on, I have questions. And did you get, you should have gotten backstage passes, some sort of upgrade. Why did they have an open manhole at the Metallica concert?
0: I don't know. Yeah, where was this Metallica concert? He said, I went to a Metallica concert series in the 90s, and he walked into a manhole as he was carrying his burger and his beer, and he didn't spill his burger and beer. We're getting somewhere. We're making a little progress. We'll see what you have for us.
1: Rate
0: my
1: nuts.
0: Blank. And it is a Rate My Embarrassing Story, and you can record yours now over on thenewsjunkie.com. Okay, quick break. We'll come back. We've got another video going viral. We got to pick a side. We have jury duty, where we'll go over. I can't believe it's 2026. And the Tupac case is starting in court right now. The Tupac murder
1: nuts.
0: Case. So we'll go over the details of what is actually happening there. Why is this happening right now? What's the case? Who's going to win? We'll give you the whole rundown of that in jury duty. And that's coming up next on the News Junkie.
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21: On a constant quest to stay calm. Like that bear in the hammock. This is the News Junkie.

0: check us out over on the website, thenewsjunkie.com. Before too long, we'll be getting into jury duty. I want to tell you about what's happening with, believe it or not, in 2026, the Tupac case is back in court right now. And not like a civil case, a criminal case where somebody might finally go to jail for the death of Tupac Shakur 8 billion years later, it would seem. But we'll see what happens with that. You know, do you watch the show The Pit? I haven't really gotten into that.
1: Yes, I am a Pit fan.
0: Is there a name for the Pit fans? Do they have a nickname or anything?
1: There is a name that you had a story about, or one of us had a story about.
0: Pitters or?
1: No. Give me a second. I thought it sounded clever, but I think it was also like slightly derogatory because it was like a name for Pit nerds or Pit fans who were being annoying.
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3: The deadline is come and gone. I'm Ted Lindner, Fox News. The memorandum of understanding meant to buy time for negotiations with Iran ending after 60 days on Monday. Fox's Jessica Rosenthal with more.
4: President Trump said of the now expired memorandum of understanding with Iran.
5: Well, they want to make a deal, but they're not going to make the kind of a deal that I feel is necessary.
4: He said the Strait of Hormuz is open. The U.S. blockade against Iran is working, and they are taking millions of barrels of oil out each week, despite Iranian officials' rhetoric.
5: We have total control over the Strait. Now, they can be a nuisance. They can put a mine in the water, and people don't like having mines hit their million-dollar ships, you know, etc. But the blockade has been very effective.
4: A senior Iranian official told Reuters they will shift into a full-blown offensive mode now in the Strait. Jessica Rosenthal, Fox News.
3: Actress Hayden Panettiere is dead at the age of 36. Fox's Christina Coleman with the latest details for us tonight.
6: Law enforcement sources tell TMZ that a friend of the 36-year-old actress found her unresponsive in an apartment in Greenville, South Carolina, and called 911. Panettiere was pronounced dead at the apartment. TMZ reports that Narcan was found at the scene. Officials have not confirmed her cause of death yet. She's known for her star roles in Nashville, Heroes, Remember the Titans, and much more. She also detailed the challenges she faced in a memoir, including addiction, domestic abuse, and being exploited as a child from all the stardom. She says during her battle with substance abuse, she gave custody of her daughter to her former fiance, Ukrainian boxer Vladimir Klitschko.
3: And fewer kindergartners are getting vaccinations, exemptions reaching a record high. Federal data showing this year marks the fourth consecutive year of rising exemption rates, mostly due to non-medical reasons. 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
1: And in Hawaii.
3: 32 inches of rain. 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
1: Meanwhile,
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1: Now.
9: Florida's primary is today, Tuesday, where party voters pick nominees for statewide and congressional races. Fox's Evan Brown's got more from Miami.
10: Both Democrats and Republicans in Florida will pick party nominees today in races for governor, U.S. Senate, and for Congress in new congressional districts following redistricting intended to be advantageous to the GOP. Some races within both parties include candidates accused of anti-Semitism, and some races pit so-called establishment Democratic incumbents against Democratic Socialist back challengers. Florida's primary is closed, meaning voters needed to register with a party in advance. Between mail-in and early voting, more than 2 million ballots have already been cast before today. In Miami, Evan Brown, Fox News.
9: Primary is also being held in Alaska and Wyoming on Tuesday as well. Cleanup underway in Hawaii this week after Lala swept through the islands. Fox's Katie Byrne in Honolulu with more.
11: For some communities, recovery could take weeks or even months. Here on the island of Oahu, we're seeing trees down and truckloads of debris being hauled away. Severino Soriano has the day off because of a tree that came down at the cafe he works at.
12: Took out a lot of the power lines that are up in the mountains and stuff like that.
11: The worst damage is on the Big Island, where more than 3 feet of rain turned streams into raging rivers, washing out roads and bridges and cutting off some communities there. And as recovery begins, officials are already watching another area of low pressure far east of Hawaii that could develop this week. In Honolulu, Katie Byrne, Fox Weather.
9: The governor says officials will decide whether or not to close schools for the rest of the week. And ICE is proposing liability insurance for local police officers who make immigration arrests. The plan would cover up to $500,000 in personal liability, with ICE reimbursing officers for the cost. Critics say it could reduce accountability for misconduct. I'm Ted Lindner. This is Fox News.
13: The WGY AccuWeather forecast: through the overnight hours, it remains partly to mostly cloudy and humid with a couple of showers, the low reaching 65. Later Tuesday, mostly sunny, though still a passing shower, the high 83. Clouds and sun, a thunderstorm in spots Wednesday afternoon, the high back to 83. Partly sunny Thursday, the high 81. Mostly sunny and nice Friday, but the high of 80. From the WGY Weather Center, I'm meteorologist Jason Caterina.
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0: heartland of America and the gateway to the West. Good morning, good evening, wherever you may be, across the nation, around the world. I'm George Norrie. This is Coast to Coast AM. Later tonight, dealing with trauma. Here's what's happening. President Donald Trump has warned of an attack on the country of Oman if it gets in the way of efforts in the Strait of Hormuz. Now, Mr. Trump previously threatened the U.S. ally in May. The 60-day deadline for the two sides to reach a deal toward ending the conflict has now passed. Mr. Trump again said he is in no rush and claimed his administration has established a direct back channel with Iran's Islamic Revolutionary Guard Corps, which the Corps denies. With more on what's going on out there, here's Tom Danheiser. Tom, what do we have?
1: Well, good evening, George. U.S. President Donald Trump says the United States is not seeking an extension of the Memorandum of Understanding with Iran, which expired on Monday, and that Tehran should put up the white flag of surrender. The president reiterated that the top goal in the war is preventing Iran from obtaining a nuclear weapon, undercutting advisors who say keeping oil prices low is an important priority. President Donald Trump continues to warn of an attack on long-standing strategic ally to the U.S., Oman, if they stay in the way of the U.S. and its endeavors for international free navigation of the Strait of Hormuz. This as the president and his administration continue to deal with an established back channel with Iran. Meanwhile, President Trump's son-in-law, Jared Kushner, met with Israeli Prime Minister Benjamin Netanyahu today. The president's son has said Hamas could disarm soon, but indicated the U.S. would support further Israeli military action in Gaza if not. George?
0: Thank you, Thomas. Meta, Facebook CEO Mark Zuckerberg, recently published a long manifesto with his vision of AI for the future. Let's check in with our expert, Lauren Weinstein, if this is the future most people actually want. What do you think, Lauren?
2: Well, yeah, Mark Zuckerberg, CEO of Meta, formerly Facebook, did indeed last week release a rather long, 6,500 words manifesto laying out his vision of an AI future for everyone. It's important to remember that Mark blew billions on his VR metaverse idea. That was everyone would be living in virtual reality much of the time. He actually renamed the company to Meta for that one. Well, metaverse is so much yesterday now. So, of course, today for Mark, like the rest of big tech, it's all about AI. Literally every day, there are new troubling AI announcements. Google just announced that users could remove the visible watermarks from their AI imagery. That's perfect for crooks wanting to spread misinformation or conduct deep fake scams. Google knows that the special tools that try to detect AI imagery aren't used by most people, and there's no reason to expect them to. So really, this is Google just giving another big tech AI finger to society once again, which takes us back to Mark, because Mark's essay actually managed to encapsulate pretty much most of the aspects of AI that most people detest and have no interest in actually using. The AI firms aren't satisfied with you getting sometimes dangerous misinformation from AI search overviews or AI chatbots. A very big part now really is AI agents. Big tech really wants you to let their AI agents do lots of stuff for you, running around websites, making appointments and reservations, answering your email, buying products for you, basically taking over your life. This, of course, would over time create dependencies on these AI agents so that firms could upsell you to all sorts of paid products just to get through your average day. The fly in this big tech ointment, however, is that most people have shown little interest in paying for AI at all, and they show even less interest in AI agents, which people quite reasonably don't trust not to mess up their lives massively, especially when the firms generally take no responsibility for the actions their AI agents take on your behalf. And Mark's view of a world of AI agents running your personal life, your family life, your business life, and essentially all other aspects of your life is the kind of nightmare that most people want absolutely nothing to do with, no matter how much the firms who have already lost so much trust try to force this on society. And this kind of sick dream is not restricted to Zuckerberg. Various big tech CEOs seem to routinely spout this kind of nonsense, and many observers suspect that perhaps this flows from childhood infatuation with sci-fi stories promoting fundamentally all-powerful big tech molding and controlling people's lives, which is usually called technocracy. In sci-fi stories, this is just a plot concept. It's just fiction after all. But when you have big tech billionaires who really do control so many aspects of society talking about these ideas as goals that they actually want to implement, that's another matter entirely. Some of these trends have been present for many years, but untold billions, ultimately trillions of dollars, are being pumped into those widely hated AI data centers by big tech. They're desperate to find ways to make money back on those massive speculative investments. And this, combined with lax AI regulation, have created the perfect storm where a lot can go seriously wrong very quickly. And the prescriptions from Mark Zuckerberg and his fellow big tech billionaire technocrats are exactly what we don't need to improve this situation. That's for sure.
0: We'll see what happens. Thanks, Lauren. Most people assume that more time at the gym means more benefits. A major new study published in Cell Reports Medicine complicates that idea. 3 minutes of an all-out effort spread across six 30-second cycle sprints trigger changes in far more blood proteins than a full 90 minutes of steady moderate pace cycling. Interesting. Japanese scientists are readying a mission to Mars moon to retrieve samples that may unlock the origins of the solar system and life on Earth, although a rival Chinese mission aims to make it back first. The unmanned Mars mission, set to blast off from the space center there in coming months, could also lay the groundwork for humans visiting the red planet. The spacecraft revealed to media last Tuesday that Mars orbit for about 3 years and will attempt to land on the moon Phobos. With more on what's going on with the search for extraterrestrial intelligence and what's going on in space, here's Seth Shostak. Seth, what do you got for us this week?
3: Well, George, I note that while books and movies are chock-a-block with alien beings, we've yet to find any in the cosmos, but that may soon change. While we've examined only a tiny patch of the sky in our search for extraterrestrials, that search improves every day thanks to the march of technology. And this suggests that a discovery of intelligent extraterrestrials could happen before mid-century. If that occurs, of course, that would make for interesting discussions here on coast to coast, but it would be more than just a news story. It would be an unprecedented event for our species. It would split the narrative of human existence into two eras. One, all that has happened since the origin of Homo sapiens, and two, all that is to come. But will we ever actually meet the extraterrestrials? I doubt it. We can't get to them, and they probably can't get to us. There are several reasons for this, including the limitations of our technology and, of course, the funding. But the most fundamental reason we've not ventured beyond our own cosmic backyard is simply the tyranny of distance. Our best rockets can transport people or hardware to dim and distant Pluto in a matter of years, if you really want to go there. But the travel time to even the nearest stars using these same rockets is thousands to millions of years. And that's a long time to sit in a rocket eating frozen dinners. But of course, the aliens will face the same problem, long travel times. So while it's reasonable to expect that there are other sentient beings on some of the hundreds of billions of planets that pepper our galaxy, we shouldn't expect to meet them. We can't go there. And as a practical matter, they might not come here. Since, of course, they may have rockets that are considerably faster than ours. Even for such advanced beings, the energy cost is probably going to discourage them from making these trips. So bottom line, don't count on ever meeting the aliens face to face. And that's assuming they even have faces.
0: They probably do. Thanks, Seth. Appreciate it. Up next, we're going to talk about demonology with Dr. Bruce Goldberg right here on Coast to Coast AM. 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
0: And welcome back to Coast, George Norrie with you. Great to start your week off with Dr. Bruce Goldberg, holding advanced degrees in dentistry and counseling psychology. Now, we're not going to talk about dentistry tonight, and he conducts an international hypnotherapy practice in Woodland Hills, California, specializing in reincarnation, time travel, and soul healing. And back in 1987, Dr. Bruce Goldberg was inducted into the International Hypnosis Hall of Fame. His website is his name, linked up at coasttocoastam.com. Bruce, always a pleasure. How have you been?
6: Well, I've been fine, and thank you, George, a.k.a. Dexter Monterey, for your kind introduction and the privilege of reincarnating on Coast to Coast. Tonight, I will be discussing demonology, including the three stages of the phenomenon, and how demons are believed to select their victims. I will also explore voodoo and the scientific research that supports its reality. I will explain how some people can act as energy vampires, and these can be people in your family and friends, and share a six-step plan for protecting yourself from energy vampires and negativity in the universe. I will also detail how spirit guides can be contacted to assist us in our spiritual protection, and how to differentiate a true spirit guide from a lower astral entity. You describe them as shadow people. Finally, I will present cases from my practice of patients who overcame possession attempts. Those are real issues, folks, and describe the entities that we can encounter in the fifth dimension. So I wanted to define first, we're going to do this on a progressive level. First, let's describe or define what a psychic attack is.
0: All right, good point. So what is a psychic attack?
6: That's a very good question, George. We're on the same page. Psychic attack is a negative and invisible energy assault directed to you by another person or a hostile force, like a lower astral entity, or a demon that we'll discuss. Remember the shadow people we talked about. It originates from the lower astral plane. The causes of psychic attack are things like fear, depression, jealousy, vengeance, lust, greed, and betrayal. Now, negative energy, let me give you an example. I'm going to go to your history, George. You used to be the Nighthawk on KTRS in St. Louis, right? The radio
0: yes.
6: station there.
0: That's right.
6: And one fine night, you did a Ouija board show, right? And during that show, the lights went out, the audio had problems. This was a psychic attack of the negative energy that was generated by the Ouija board. Got that? Remember that?
0: Yeah, I sure do. Can't forget it.
6: Okay. All right. So now let's talk a little bit about when we're talking about psychic attack. There are three types of possessions that are relevant here. Number one, and this is research that I've been doing for 52 years in the field. So not a lot of people get involved with this because they're afraid of being attacked. You know, sometimes you got to grow a pair, you know? So the first type of possession is called a pseudo-obsession. This is when a past life personality, we call this a sub-personality, from your aura, tries to possess you and take over your body. For example, people have anorexia and bulimia. That's another possibility. So and the person suddenly acts out of character. So a quick case history. A woman I worked with years ago, her name is Marcia, not her real name. She had a past life in Martinique in the 18th century, where she was raped by a sailor on this island and thrown into a brothel run by a guy who was really creeping around, beating her, and eventually murdered her. But before he did that, a local priest was trying to get her out of the brothel and to get her life back. She reincarnated as this woman, I'll call her Marcia. Her old boyfriend, Hal, was the reincarnation of the brothel owner. Her current fiance, Dan, as I call him, was the reincarnation of the priest. Jacqueline was trying to possess her, changed her personality, made her. This was a good Christian girl, meaning Marcia. She was now sleeping with people, going out, doing crazy stuff, using drugs that she never did. And I was able to get the personality out of the attachment, send her into the upper astral plane where she could reincarnate. So that's a pseudo obsession, not a true obsession. That's what pseudo means. Pseudo means false. The second type of possession is an obsession, which is the most common. This does not require your permission. That's very critical. You'll see the difference between that and demon and the demon attack. The obsession is mostly done by a ghost or a poltergeist. This is

0: lifts off the floor by about 6 inches and starts rocking. Okay. We're talking heavy stuff here. This is poltergeist activity. Well, and the guy identified himself as the former owner or renter of the apartment. I was able to do my superconscious mind tap techniques and get the entity again to go into the white light and into the upper astral plane. The third type of possession, which we're going to discuss in more detail in a moment, is the demonic possession. You must invite a demon to have this relevant. Whereas the ghost or poltergeist, they don't need your permission, but a demon does. It's called the law of initiation and the law of attraction. These Ouija board, a satanic ritual, can do this. Anybody going through major problems, women who have been raped, things like that. It only occurs at night, whereas an obsession could occur during the day. The only way to treat a demonic possession is by a ritual Romanum by the Catholic Church, which is an exorcism. And you know, when babies get baptized, a baptism is actually a minor exorcism. Very interesting.
1: Is it a direct invite, Bruce, or does it happen?
0: Yeah, you have to. Well, you can. You don't just say, hey, demon, I want to have a day with you. What you do is you just do bad techniques in your life. Drug addiction, you know, all the things that people do. Now, the Amityville horror that I'm sure people have heard of, movie was made of it, books were written about it, was a case that occurred in 1974. Ronald Defoe Jr. murdered 6 family members in Amityville, Long Island, New York. And that a demon took over him and that place. That was investigated by the brilliant couple of Ed and Lorraine Warren, the yes. demonology things from Connecticut, if you know them. They also investigated then there's also The Exorcist case, which was a 1973 film. It was actually based on a true 1949 case, not of a girl named Reagan, as the movie portrayed, but of a Maryland boy named Ronald Honkeler. And William Peter Blatty, who wrote the novel and was the consultant on the film, was a student at Georgetown University. He got his undergraduate degree in 1950, and he read that case in 1949, and that's how he got the information. By the way, Ed and Lorraine, brilliant as they were, Ed died in 2006. He was 79 years old. Lorraine died in 1919 at the age of 92, but they were absolutely brilliant researchers, and you got to give them credit because this is a field that you don't want to get into if you got a faint heart, you know. So that's what that represents. Now let's talk about the actual principles of demonic possession. Now this is where it gets heavy. All right, so I'm not trying to scare people, but I'm dealing with this as a researcher, a clinician, and you know, being objective about it. So first, your permission. The law of initiation is required for demonic attack. The poltergeist or obsession does not require your permission. Demons show blasphemy to God and any religion. They speak in a low commanding voice. They channel evil entities, fellow lower astral entities. They know your complete history. They can read your mind. So they can try to make believe they're a spirit guide, but they can't generate love. They can only generate fear and negativity. Drug addiction and major depression invites a demonic attack. So don't be depressed out there, folks, okay? Blood transfusions, organ transplants, severe beatings, car accidents can also bring on a demonic attack or any psychic attack, but it can bring on a demonic attack. Remember, they're very rare, but they do occur. The subject can actually suddenly speak a new language that you didn't hear before, that you didn't know. The sudden appearance of promiscuity, depression, suicide attempts, migraine, sexual dysfunction, all these things that are out of your normal personality are part of a demonic attack. Remember, they only occur at night.
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2: Fox News, I'm Sue Guzman. 29 states are now suing Meta, accusing the social media giant of getting children hooked on its platforms like Facebook and Instagram.
3: The states accuse Meta of using addictive features like infinite scrolling, personalized recommendations, and constant notifications to keep young users coming back, even as the company knew about the potential for serious harm, including anxiety, depression, and sleep problems. Meta strongly denies that, saying, quote, "We stand by our record of creating strong protections for teens and look forward to making our case in court."
2: Fox's Claudia Cowan. Cleanup underway in Hawaii when a tropical storm slammed into the island.
4: The worst damage is on the Big Island, where more than 3 feet of rain turned streams into raging rivers, washing out roads and bridges and cutting off some communities there.
2: That's Fox's Katie Byrne reporting. 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
5: The WGY AccuWeather forecast: through the overnight hours, it remains partly to mostly cloudy and humid with a couple of showers, the low reaching 65. Later Tuesday, mostly sunny, though still a passing shower, the high 83. Clouds and sun, a thunderstorm in spots Wednesday afternoon, the high back to 83. Partly sunny Thursday, the high 81. Mostly sunny and nice Friday with the high of 80. From the WGY Weather Center, I'm meteorologist Jason Caterina.
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Oliver went down to Georgia. He was looking for a soul to steal. He was in a bind because he was way behind and he was willing to make a deal. When he came across this young man sawing on a fiddle and playing it hot, and the devil jumped up on a hickory stump and said, "Boy, let me tell you what. I guess you didn't know it, but I'm a fiddle player too. And if you'd care to take a dare, I'll make a bet with you. Now you play pretty good fiddle, boy, but give the devil his due. 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The boy said, "My name's Johnny, and it might be a sin, but I'll take your bet, you're gonna regret

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1: And welcome back to Coast, George Norrie with you, Dr. Bruce Goldberg with us. We'll take calls with Dr. Bruce next hour. Perhaps you've run into a psychic vampire. Lots of us have, Bruce. They're exhausting. You have to get away from these people. How many different types are there?
10: Before we go into the stages of demonic possession, with your permission, may I present a free CD offer for your audience that has been very popular over the years?
1: Did you say free?
10: Free, yes, a free CD offer, yes.
1: Absolutely.
10: Okay, so my book, Exploring the Fifth Dimension, you were kind enough to link it on your site. 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And there is spiritual protection on the CD, so you don't have to worry about it. But that's only available from my site. Now, your listeners that don't have a computer and maybe don't want to buy a book but would like to get some exercises, please, if you don't have a computer, if you have a computer, everything's on my site, my homepage. If you don't have a computer and you call my 800 Karma for you or 800-527-6248 number, I will send you a packet which will include the fifth dimensional travel exercise. And the first 200 callers will also get a free access to the Akashic Record and a psychic protection from negativity exercise. So that's for your audience that doesn't have a computer and doesn't want to buy a book, okay?
1: Thank you.
10: So let's talk about the demonic possession now. This is very serious now. This has been around forever, okay? The first stage is called infestation. The strategy is to create fear. That's how these entities work. The two laws, the law of attraction, the law of invitation, apply here. So in other words, you're asking because of your behavior or because of your problems for an invitation for an entity. The demonic entity will work between 9 p.m. and 6 a.m. The majority or the most common time is 3 a.m. That's a way of mocking Christianity because Jesus supposedly died at 3 p.m. on Good Friday. Okay, you got that? So one common manifestation of a demonic spirit is a very dark form, blacker than black. You can see it out of the corner of your eye. Sometimes you're going to hear three knocks at your door in the middle of the night, of course. Nobody's there. This is a way to mock the Trinity, three. But six is the main number of the devil. They do things in groups of six. Now, the second phase, once you get past the first one, is oppression. This is where a bombardment of nasty phenomena occurs to try to get you all debilitated and fearful. Teleportation, levitation, materialization of objects, dematerialization of physical objects occur. The exorcism is the only way to get rid of this. The purpose of this, again, is to scare the living cahoots out of you. And this is a long stage, by the way. This will go on for hours sometimes. So now a diabolic siege occurs during which all these things occur. Remember one thing about a demon. They cannot create anything. They can only rearrange matter. Only God can create things. So they are limited. Now, oppression focuses in on one or two members of the family. If you have a big family, usually women, they love women because they're easy to work with from a demonic mentality. And that's the oppression stage. Now, the last stage, the shortest one, is actual possession. This is the most dangerous, where a higher level entity will complete the process, a complete takeover of your body and soul. If they can't control you totally, they will convince the body, the victim, to commit murder or suicide. Sometimes you may even see a spontaneous human combustion. You know what that is, where the body goes into flames?
1: They just burst into flames. Yeah.
10: Right. That can be an example of a demonic attack. Okay? So a demonic spirit may either dislodge the human spirit or cohabitate the body. You saw this during the Exorcist movie where both people can speak at the same time. You can speak as the individual, but the demonic mentality will also speak and try to possess you or try to distract you. So this is the actual possession phase. And again, this is very serious, and you can't by yourself get rid of this. The only way to get rid of this is, again, is an actual exorcist, the ritual Romanum. So that's an example of a demonic possession. Now, just to give you an example of psychic attack and what occurs in the world and the universe, 90% of psychic attack is done by normal everyday occurrences. The negative media reports, people whining and complaining and bitching about their life and complaining about you. It could be your spouse, your family, your next door neighbor, just people presenting negative energy. 90%.
1: Bruce, watch the language, please.
10: Oh, okay. I'm sorry. 90% of psychic attacks are due to that. My apologies. 7% are due to poltergeists, like ghosts, as we talked about in the obsession phase. 3% are due to black magic attacks, and less than a billionth of a percent are due to demonics. Okay, that's very rare. So that's an example. Now, there is a, I developed a, before we discuss voodoo here, I did develop a 6-step plan for psychic protection. I detail this in my book, Protected by the Light, but let me give you an example. The first step of psychic protection is physical preparation. You want to rest nicely, get at least 6.5 hours of sleep, dress appropriately for the weather. The second step is diet and exercise. Remember what your mother told you when you were growing up about eating well? She was right. Listen to her, okay? The third step is emotional cleansing. You want to keep away from energy vampires. We'll go into those in a few minutes. The fourth level is energy stabilization. This is what's called a higher chakras link that I do with my patients, and I have them on CDs, of course, to link the higher chakras from the heart, throat, third eye, and crown chakra. Those are the higher chakras. The fifth level is energy cleansing. This is my famous superconscious mind tap technique that I developed 50 years ago. And the last level is spirit guide contact, which will help you with psychic empowerment and the more advanced levels of psychic protection. Remember the last Beyond Belief interview I did with you was on spirit guide contact that aired in July of 2021.
1: Right.
10: They can get that on the guide if they subscribe to it. So those are the examples of how you can a 6-step plan, how you can protect yourself from psychic attack. Now, a quick little summary of voodoo. Voodoo is real. Voodoo comes from West Africa. It came through the Caribbean. They went to Jamaica and all the islands, Martinique. Remember the case I reported? And then they went to the United States, to good old New Orleans. Ever been to New Orleans? I've been there several times. There's actually a voodoo museum in the northern part of the French Quarter. I've never seen a voodoo museum in any other city. And then they went down to South America, Brazil, Santeria, etc. That's voodoo. Okay, so voodoo was studied by Walter Cannon, a psychologist back in 1942. He called this psychogenic death. Okay, and he discovered it. He discovered or studied this in the islands of the Caribbean for the most part. And what he found out was that there's something called a Boyne pointing syndrome, where an individual receives some sort of shock by the shaman or the evil sorcerer, really, pointing a bone at a local member of the village. And this could be a healthy guy, 25-year-old male in the prime of his life. And he will go into a heart attack and die, just like that. That's voodoo, okay? Cannon described this in detail. Joan Halifax Roth in the 1970s updated Cannon's work from 30 years prior to that, and she stated that a sorcerer will actually develop a telepathic communication with the victim and control his mind and body. Okay? That's how heavy this is. This is really very, very complicated. So, those are some examples of what you can, of in the industry of what people have done. Now, When you're dealing with spirit guides, and remember those of you that watched George's show on Beyond Belief that I did several years ago, you can use spirit guides to assist you in some of the more complicated psychic attacks. So how do you know if you're dealing with a true spirit guide versus a lower astral entity who's trying to mask as a spirit guide?
1: You could get tricked, can't you?
10: You can do what, George? I didn't hear you.
1: You can get tricked, can't you?
10: Oh, yeah, but I'm going to show you how you cannot get tricked, okay? First, a spirit guide gives you feelings of unconditional love. A lower astral entity can only create feelings of fear and anxiety. So you're going to get feelings that are going to change your life for the better. The spirit guide will never mock religion or God. You will be stimulated to be stronger and more empowered as a result of the contact. Your psychic powers will increase. You always will feel confident and empowered in all levels. Feelings of sincerity, simplicity, humility, and spirituality. Now, the lower astral entity is the opposite. You will develop a sense of alienation from people. They will tell you that they are the supreme authority. Don't listen to anyone, religion, your family, whatever. Just listen to them like they're God. You will develop medical and emotional problems with a lower astral entity. Remember, they can only generate fear. You will become obsessed with material or personal gains. You will have instances of bad luck in your life. You will feel uncomfortable at all levels. You will have insomnia. Sometimes you get a glittery red light in your eyes. Interesting. You could develop a yellowness to your skin. We're not talking about hepatitis if you're a Caucasian. That's another example of a lower astral entity experience. Negative statements are made in reference to God. They always tell you, don't listen to anyone, just me. That's a lower astral entity. The bottom line is, if you feel confident and positive as a result of an entity contact, it's a positive spirit guide. Remember, both of them could read your mind. So a lower astral, just like a demon, can read your mind and tell you, oh, when you were 9 years old, this is what you did. Don't listen to them. If you feel fear and anxiety, if the lower astral, just dismiss them. Just say, be gone. Take a walk. 86 skidoo, whatever. 23 skidoo. Just get rid of them. They will not hang around once they're busted. So that's an example of how you have much more control over your life by dealing with a spirit guide versus the lower astral entity. Remember, lower astral entities, they're all around. They work in groups. It's not you need to deal with them. I mean, they are around. Now, I'd like to go into the energy vampires. We have a few minutes, George?
1: Yes.
10: Okay. So the first type of, there are five types of energy vampires. And again, I detail this in great detail in my book, Protected by the Light, if you're interested. The first type is a robot type. They are denying their true self. They have high-paying jobs, good reputation. They look like your high school quarterback drinking milk, okay? They have a perfect family and blah, blah, blah. But they never attain satisfaction, and they come across as a blank. They're like a universal studio facade. They're phony, but they try to come across as being really cool. The second type is the ethereal type. This is really common in L.A., these are people, they have an existential terror is their main issue. They were tortured to death in past lives. So they tend to just leave the field. They do out-of-body experiences. They speak very softly. They withdraw from life as much as they can. The third type is the insecure type. The nurturance is their problem. They engage you in long, boring conversation. And they always want you to do things for them, like, can you do this? Can you fix my car? Can you do this? Whatever. They're overweight. If they have compulsive personalities, so they tend to be obese very often. The worst type of number four is the paranoid type. These were warriors or soldiers in past lives. They always are trying to win a war that no longer exists against an enemy that has long since been perished. They are fearful and distrustful of memories of the opposite sex. They can be male or female. They constantly pick fights. They're very seductive, and they look very attractive physically, but they are incapable of a long-term relationship. They're hard workers, obsessive compulsive in their mentality, very healthy physically, but they always get you into an argument trying to convince you that they're right and you're wrong. So you want to speak with them and you want to lower your voice and not raise your voice and escalate, which is what they want you to do. The last type is the passive aggressive type, which is exactly what it sounds like. They in past lives were usually slaves or prisoners, victimized by governments or religion. They live in fear. And in other words, they ask your advice about something like, can you tell me how to do this? Or can you advise me about this? And let's say you know what you're doing. So you give them advice and then they'll give you the yes, but I can't do it. It's always yes, but. They never do anything except annoy people. So those types of those are energy vampires. And I want your audience, when we do the question the next hour, let me know if you can recognize these people in your life. And George, you too. These are very common. And these are most people in their life at some time, not everyone, but a good chunk of society functions as energy vampires in some way. Especially when things go wrong with their life, they're in a bad mood or they're just trying to voice their frustration in life. They will do this. So you want to be protected from an energy vampire. And there is a exercise on my website I'd like to review very quickly.
1: No time yet, Bruce. We'll talk about that next hour.
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9: Diplomatic stalemate. I'm Sue Guzman, Fox News. 60-day interim ceasefire deal between the U.S. and Iran expiring, with both sides standing firm in their positions and no new agreement in sight. Meanwhile, President Trump says Iran wants a deal with the U.S., but remains unwilling to accept what he described as necessary terms, as we hear from Fox's Jonathan Hunt.
10: President Trump is still sounding bullish, telling Fox News, quote, they should put up the white flag of surrender. I have no time schedule. I'm not in a hurry. President Trump clearly feels that the U.S. naval blockade is having a cumulative effect on Iran's economy and might ultimately bring Iranian officials to the table. From Iran's words, that does not seem likely anytime soon.
9: The Islamic Revolutionary Guard Corps says the U.S. needs to accept their failure to prevent further losses. White House Middle East negotiator Jared Kushner wrapping up a meeting with both Israeli leader Benjamin Netanyahu and Hamas leadership as the administration pushes for a permanent ceasefire deal in Gaza.
11: They said all the right things, and so we're going to give them a chance to perform, but it's going to have to be based on actions and steps. And I hope it will be true.
9: Officials indicating moderate optimism after the talks, despite no agreement being reached. President Trump has ordered the Pentagon to cut back on military exercises with South Korea. The president also says the military drill sent an inappropriate and hostile signal to North Korea. He blamed South Korea for refusing to help U.S. protect ships in the Strait of Hormuz from Iranian attacks.
12: You know, when you ask somebody, would you like to give us a hand, and they say, no thanks. And then we're guarding them from a country and paying ourselves billions of dollars, costing us billions and billions of dollars to protect not only them, but other countries.
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9: Opening statements in California Tuesday as Meta faces another trial over child safety concerns.
10: The attorneys general of California, Colorado, Kentucky, and New Jersey claim that Meta deliberately made its Instagram and Facebook platforms harmfully addictive for children. They want the judge to impose a long list of restrictions on how the platforms operate for minors, as well as up to $1.4 trillion in penalties. Meta says, quote, rather than sticking to the facts or the law, the states have instead decided to chase an outlandish payout. We stand by our record of creating strong protections for teens.
9: Fox Business's Ashley Webster. Scheduling change, delaying the beginning of the Luigi Mangione state trial for the murder of a healthcare CEO.
17: Mangione's state case in New York will not get underway September 8th as previously scheduled. State Justice Gregory Caro is being urged by Mangione's defense team to dismiss murder and weapons counts. It comes after last week's federal proceeding where Mangione pleaded guilty to stalking charges. The defense argues the state trial would amount to being tried twice for the same crime or double jeopardy, which is prohibited. The Manhattan DA and Mangione's defense will submit motions in October. Mangione's next court appearance, December 10th. In New York, Grinnell Scott, Fox News.
9: High school student killed, a fellow student and himself in a school shooting in the southern Philippines on Monday. School shooting in the Philippines back in June left three high school students dead. And opening statements began Monday on the Tupac Shakur murder trial in Las Vegas. Prosecutors say Dwayne Keith D. Davis orchestrated the 1996 shooting as an act of revenge but didn't pull the trigger. Davis has pleaded not guilty. I'm Sue Guzman. This is Fox News.
18: The WGY AccuWeather forecast through the overnight hours. It remains partly to mostly cloudy and humid with a couple of showers, the low reaching 65. Later Tuesday, mostly sunny, though still a passing shower, the high 83. Clouds and sun, a thunderstorm in spots Wednesday afternoon, the high back to 83. Partly sunny Thursday, the high 81. Mostly sunny and nice Friday, with the high of 80. From the WGY Weather Center, I'm meteorologist Jason Caterina.
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1: And our special guest, Dr. Bruce Goldberg. We're going to take calls with Bruce this hour on Coast to Coast. We're going to talk a little bit more about demons, then get to your calls on Coast to Coast AM. 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
1: And welcome back. George Norrie, Dr. Bruce Goldberg. Bruce, what is the goal of these psychic entities? What do they want?
5: Well, they want the destruction of humankind. They can't do that. They have been around forever since, you know, way back before life on this planet, apparently. And they just hate the human age. Remember, they live in lower astral plane. That's where psychic attack, not the upper astral plane, not the causal, mental, etheric, or soul plane. Those are all positive dimensions. Only 2 negative dimensions in the universe is the lower astral and this one. All right. So they hate human nature because they live in a dimension where everybody bullies everyone else 24/7, 24 hours a day, no rest, lower level demonics, higher level demonics. You're in a bully zone. So they are jealous of who we are and they would like to eliminate us. They can't. By the way, I've been getting a lot of emails of something your listeners, they were interested in whether I do sessions by computer. And I do Zoom sessions with like 95% of my patients. So if you live anywhere in the world and you don't want to come to L.A., we can do it by Zoom. The story that I reported about you at the when you were at the Nighthawk was from your book, Worker in the Light. And I want to appreciate you were kind enough to talk about my 5 stages of out-of-body experiences that mm-hmm. you quote in the book. And I also appreciate your review of Exploring the Fifth Dimension. You said, Dr. Goldberg guides you into a world beyond your wildest expectations. Highly recommended. Now, I want to go over that exercise now. So when you deal with people in the field, and again, most practitioners do not do psychic protection. Why? Because they're afraid of being attacked. Well, you know, you got to deal with this, okay, if you're going to be a professional.
1: And that's justifiable, isn't it?
5: It isn't if you're preaching that you know a lot about psychic protection and you can work with people. Then why not deal with that on a global level, is my point. That's all I'm trying to say. People do what they do. I'm just saying that I wish there were more practitioners, because I get a lot of calls from people all over the world that can't find anyone who deals with psychic self-defense. Now, the typical exercise people talk about is the white light protection. Mm-hmm. That's fine, except it's only going to deal with a minor attack. It's not going to be dealing with anything major. So on my website, I have an exercise. So let me just describe it briefly. Take a nice deep breath. Breathe deeply. Imagine that your body is a honeycomb. You are so porous that any energy coming towards you will flow right through you without affecting you in any way. Keep your attention completely focused on this image, and you visualize a trap behind this honeycomb. This receptacle traps any form of negative energy and immediately neutralizes it. Perceive all of the negative energy you are exposed to passing through your aura without affecting you in any way. This negative energy is now trapped in the receptacle and is immediately neutralized. That exercise really works well on medium-grade psychic attacks. Okay, so it's cool. I also want to quickly describe, I talk about out-of-body experiences. Remember, the lower astral entities travel through dimensions from the lower astral plane to the earth plane. So out-of-body experiences is everything in this field. So when you travel out of the body, like the CD from my CD offer, The Fifth Dimensional Travel, you're going to be called an ultra-terrestrial, not an extraterrestrial, an ultra-terrestrial. So when you travel into the fifth dimension, what kind of entities will you find? And there are a lot of them there. Number one, your higher self, the superconscious mind, the perfect part of your soul. That's your advisor. That's who you want to hook up with. Number two, spirit guides. There's a whole range of them. I describe that in my spirit guide contact book. Angels were never human. Remember, spirit guides were once human. You may have known them in past lives, but they're more evolved spiritually, so they can advise us, even though they're in between lives, like a Buddha. Angels were never human. They're direct messengers of God, like archangels kind of thing. Mm-hmm. Near-death experiences. You don't want to do a near-death experience because you clinically die for a few minutes, but some of those are floating around the universe and the astral plane. Fellow astral voyagers, people like yourself playing my CD or doing their own exercises of going out of the body, healthy and positive, but you may meet them. Departed loved ones, your grandparents, your parents, or people you've known who crossed into spirit or clinically died. Extraterrestrials, the good ones. Now we're talking about the upper astral plane or above, not the lower. The Pleiadians, the Sirians, the Arcturians, those are the positive ETs that have helped us throughout history. Time travels from our future. They travel through the fifth dimension to come back in time to work with us. And I've done many shows on that, and I will do more in the future if you want. So those are the kind of entities that you're going to be likely to run into. And remember, with my techniques, the CD I talked about or any of my work, you're going to go to the upper astral or beyond. You're never going to go to the lower astral. The only time you're going to go to the lower astral is if you don't do any spiritual techniques, like having a nightmare at night. If you wake up in the middle of the night with some monster chasing you, that's a lower astral plane psychic attack. There's also something called, this is interesting, it's called the hands in the night syndrome. It's been reported through all cultures. You may not have heard about it, but I'll explain it very quickly. You wake up in the middle of the night and it looks like, or you feel like somebody's trying to strangle you. That is a lower astral entity. They can't kill you, but they can scare the kazooties out of you. And that's called the hands in the night syndrome. Sometimes you see a gargoyle, like with the hands trying to hurt you, or a vampire or a werewolf. That's where these entities come from. The writers in Hollywood get them from the lower astral plane. So that's called hands in the night syndrome. It's reported by all cultures throughout the world. That makes it credible. And I've worked with patients who've had that experience too. And I've been able to very nicely, successfully get them out of that. So that's my spiel about demonic possession. And so I can continue.
1: All right, let's take some calls for you, Bruce, as they line up. We'll start with Billy in Glendale, California. Hello, Billy.
6: Hey, how's it going again, George? Hey, Dr. Bruce, how you doing?
5: I'm doing fine, Billy. What's up?
6: Oh, great. Well, first of all, I want to say that when I have money, I plan to utilize your timeline services. But here's my question for tonight. Doctor, I'm coming from a more Taoist, you know, polytheistic kind of view with this question. You know, my understanding regarding demons is that the root word of demon actually comes from something more like deity from the ancient Greek and Roman cultures, and that apparently sometimes they're not all lower level entities. Some of them are actually higher level entities such as nature spirits and whatnot. So my question to you is your view about demons strictly the Abrahamic view?
5: Okay, first of all, I have to correct something. Yes, my view of demons are really nasty entities. They are the superior entity in the lower astral plane. They're top of the heap. Now, I think what you're referring to is Socrates. Socrates had spirit guides, and he called them daemons. D-A-E-M-O-N. I think that's what you're referring to, because people get rid of the A and they look upon that as the origin of demon. But in Socrates's time, 2300 plus BC, he used those as spiritual advisors to come up with the Socratic method and his philosophy. So demon, the way I'm using it, you can say it's Abrahamic. It goes back to the Hindus. Every religion talks about demons, okay? So I'm talking about, they're not the kind of people you want to invite over for dinner, okay?
1: Not at all.
5: But nice question, though, Billy. I'm glad you're a Taoist. It's an interesting philosophy. The Chinese with the Confucius and Taoism, they knew what they were doing back in the 5th century B.C.,
1: We've got Ruth in Maryland. Welcome to the show. Hello, Ruth.
7: Hi, George and Dr. Bruce. Thank you so much for taking my call.
1: Sure.
7: I want to give a real quick shout out to Yvonne in Denver and Cornelius, because I know he's probably still listening on his radio, and we miss him. And anyway, Dr. Bruce, where were you in 1984? I could have really used you in 1984.
5: In 1984, Ruth, I lived by the White Marsh Mall in northeastern Baltimore County. So I spent 17 years in Baltimore, okay?
7: You're kidding me. I grew up in
5: Baltimore. Not kidding you. It's in my books. You can look it up.
7: I grew up in Essex.
5: Oh, yeah, Essex, yeah. Well, that's the western part of the county. I moved to Los Angeles on January 2nd, 1989. But I went to University of Maryland School of Dentistry. So between 1970 and the end of 1988, with a two-year hiatus from my residency in Florida, I was a Baltimorean.
7: Oh, wow.
5: What's your question, Ruth?
7: Okay, well, in 1984, I was 19 years old. I went to a hypnotist. I was in Maryland. I waited till I moved over to Virginia, and I went to a hypnotist over there because one night, I went to the hypnotist because one morning I woke up with scratches on my chest, and they weren't just like regular scratches. They were going in the direction of my ribs. Somebody took a very fine needle and was tracing my ribs. It was like nine of them all together. And I lived in the 21st floor of a high rise. I did have a kind of a weird husband at the time. But I thought I was abducted by, you know, aliens. So when I got over to Virginia, I went to a hypnotist, and I was very surprised because he refused to hypnotize me when I told him I want to be hypnotized. And he said that he didn't think he could help me, and that he thought somebody else could help me more, and he sent me to a psychic, and she was very nice, and she was a Christian, I guess. She believed in God, and then she told me that it was, I was not abducted. She told me that it was an evil spirit that did that, and they did it to just to try, like you were talking about earlier, to try to get control over me, to put me in fear to get control over me.
5: Okay, so Ruth, you bring up a really great point. I want to make this point very clearly. I mentioned, and I talked about this with George earlier before the break, that a lot of people don't want to deal with psychic attack. The hypnotist you went to knew this was a psychic attack, but he didn't have the guts to work with you because he was afraid that he would incorporate your psychic attack. That's the point. By the way, ET abductions, I've worked with them. On my website, there are some videos I've done with ET abductees. They don't scratch your chest, okay? They don't do that. You know who does that? A lower astral entity. Oh, yeah. Now, they can't kill you, but they can cause marks. It's not that common. Remember, I talked about the hands of a knife syndrome, but this is where they were scratching your chest, because I'm assuming, Ruth, that you didn't have a fight with someone or didn't have a cat that was, you know, on your body, or that you didn't have thorn bushes on your body, that this was something that just happened sometime in the middle of the night, right?
7: Yes, my cats were actually declawed at the time, which I'll never do that again.
5: But. Right. I mean, so you know what a cat claw can do. So the only solution to this, I don't think you did it yourself. I don't think you're a masochist here. This is, by the way, this is not uncommon. I mean, it's not real common, but I've had patients with scratches on their neck, their chest, their back sometimes, their thighs sometimes. This is a psychic attack. This is a lower astral entity trying to create fear. So your psychic was right. This is a lower astral entity. Did this attack, these attacks ever continue back in 1984?
7: Thank God, no, nothing like that. Not anything physical that appeared.
5: Okay. See, what happened is that the lower astral entity, they may have scratched you, but they didn't get the fear incorporated in you.

0: concerned that my son is possessed by demons. And
1: why? What is going on? What symptoms is he possessing or showing that concerns you?
0: He is going nowhere in his life, whether he is talented, educated, and capable.
1: Okay. Is he a Gen Z, by the way? Because that's pretty common with Gen Zs.
0: He's 35 years old.
1: Oh, he's a millennial. Okay. Well, yeah, all right. That doesn't mean a serious psychic attack. I don't know your son's personality, but some people, they just get kind of frustrated with the world. They don't want to go through all the aggravation. They don't want to work real hard or face all the rejection. And in a way, that is a form of a psychic attack, because that's the law of invitation, not a demonic attack, but they're attracting, by that laziness and all the other things they're doing, lower astral entities to attack. So I wouldn't assume this is a demonic attack, because I went through the stages. That's really heavy. You would know if it's a demonic attack, all right? I mean, your son would be spitting out split pea soup, like in The Exorcist, you know? I mean, it's really heavy. So this sounds like a minor psychic attack, and I would be happy to work with your son if he's interested, as long as he's motivated. I won't work with anyone that is not motivated to attain a goal. But this sounds like a minor issue, which would be a lot easier to treat hypnotically.
2: Is it important to get to this sooner than later, Bruce?
1: Oh, yeah, always. Just like anything in medicine. You got a certain symptom, a fever, an allergy or something. It's always sooner the better, because the more that this goes on, the more entities are going to pile on and the attacks are going to get worse. And that is not going to help somebody who, like in his son's case, is not motivated. He's just going to get more depressed and give up. And that's not what you want. That's what the lower astrals want. So whenever you have any of these symptoms, like I mentioned earlier, ASAP, don't play games. Don't waste time. Go to someone like me. There are, unfortunately, not a tremendous amount of practitioners, but get it treated. Or they can order any of my CDs, whatever. I've got a beautiful program called the Spiritual Growth Experience CD album, which goes through simple to more advanced psychic attacks. And that will help them to do this as quickly as possible and be independent of any other practitioner. That's why I do these things.
2: Tell us about your free CD offer again, please.
1: Okay. If you order my book, Exploring the Fifth Dimension, which George was kind enough to review, and you order it from my site directly, not from a bookstore, not from Amazon or any other bookstore, you get an autographed copy if you pay for it online, and you get a free CD called Fifth Dimension Travel, which will guide you out of the body. It's got spiritual protection techniques, and it will allow you to do the various techniques that are mentioned in the book. 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The first 200 callers get the access to the Akashic Records and psychic protection from negativity.
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4: Fox News, I'm Ted Linder. Cleanup continues in Hawaii after a tropical storm slammed into the islands this weekend.
5: The worst damage is on the Big Island, where more than 3 feet of rain turned streams into raging rivers, washing out roads and bridges and cutting off some communities there.
4: Fox's Katie Byrne. A 60-day U.S. ceasefire with Iran expired Monday, but the agreement collapsed several weeks ago as violence continues on both sides. Regardless of the deal, a permanent peace solution continues to evade negotiators.
6: President Trump is still sounding bullish, telling Fox News, quote, they should put up the white flag of surrender. President Trump clearly feels that the U.S. naval blockade is having a cumulative effect on Iran's economy.
4: Fox's Jonathan Hunt. In a possible new development in the death of actress Hayden Panettiere, a 911 dispatch recording referenced an apparent overdose. However, an overdose has not been confirmed. 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
7: The WGY AccuWeather forecast through the overnight hours. It remains partly to mostly cloudy and humid with a couple of showers, the low reaching 65. Later Tuesday, mostly sunny, though still a passing shower, the high 83. Clouds and sun, a thunderstorm in spots Wednesday afternoon, the high back to 83. Partly sunny Thursday, the high 81. Mostly sunny and nice Friday, but the high of 80. From the WGY Weather Center, I'm meteorologist Jason Katerina.
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1: Next hour, RJ Spina joins us to talk about dealing with trauma. And we'll be back in a moment with Dr. Bruce Goldberg and take final calls with him as well. Have you signed up yet to become a Coast Insider? 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
1: 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Right at the top of the homepage, it says Insider. 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And through the app, you can sign up. And again, if you live in Canada, you're eligible to be an insider, so take advantage of that. 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
1: And welcome back. Dr. Bruce Goldberg with us. George Norrie here with you. And we've got final calls. Let's go to them. John in Wisconsin to get us started. Hey, John.
9: Hello, George. Hello, Dr. Bruce. Brief comment and a question, please. Dr. Bruce, you are very well-spoken and easy to follow. I wish I had half of your energy and wisdom. Over the last 6 decades, attending Christian church services, I can't recall the preacher ever mentioning much, if anything, about demons. However, they do acknowledge the devil. My two-part question is this. Are demons and the devil connected? And finally, why do you think it is that Christian preachers do not acknowledge the demons on a regular basis, but they certainly acknowledge the devil? And George, thank you for taking my call.
1: Thank you.
10: John, very good question. First, there is no devil, okay? The devil was created by the ancient Egyptians about 3100 BC. It's a long history. They used Apophis, the god that was supposed to be god of the night, to try to gobble up rather sun god so that there'd be no humanity on the planet. The demons, though, are just very sophisticated evil entities. Now, the reason why the church doesn't want to talk about them so much is because it just scares people. Unless they're an exorcist, what are they going to do? They're going to just scare the kazoonies out of people, and they're not going to be able to help them with their spiritual growth. So that's why they don't really know much about it. If there's ever a problem, they just wing in the exorcist. So they tend not to want to get involved. But there is no devil. Okay, that was just made up. It's like a Hollywood thing by the Egyptians. By the way, George, just a couple of things. I've got this from your listeners. If they go to my homepage on my YouTube channel, if you want to see examples of this, I removed the psychic attack on television many years ago in San Diego. Jerry Springer's past life is on there, time traveler contactees, UFO abductees, future life progressions, past life regressions, and spirit guide contacts, for example, are on there. And one of my fans in Northern California was kind enough to upload the movie The Search for Grace, my CBS movie about a documented case of reincarnation. So if you ever missed it, back in 1994, it's available for free on YouTube.
1: Great. Let's go to Tristan in Missouri. Welcome to the show. Hi, Tristan.
11: Hi there, George. I'm so happy to finally be able to speak with you. Thank you for taking my call.
1: Sure thing.
11: Hi, Dr. Bruce.
10: Hi, Tristan. Okay. What's up?
11: It's very detailed, but I'll be as brief as possible. Where I live, I'm from the South, and I didn't realize where I moved to that there was a lot of people who practice voodoo and mm-hmm. just dark magic. And right. I'm a star seed, if you will. And I've always been extremely gifted and been able to see things and prognosticate the future, blah, blah, blah. That kind of thing. Well, I finally got rid of these people. They were extreme psychic vampires. But this one woman, through just pure hatred of me because she wants to be me, basically,
10: we call those Velcro people. They want to copy you. They want to be like you, and they don't like the fact that you are you and they're not you.
11: It's just so bizarre. And I've even discussed this with her. I said, you won't smell like me. You won't look like me. Yeah. Nothing like that. Just be you. Be happy with you. If you don't like you, change you. Don't worry about what's in my backyard. Worry about what's in your front yard.
10: Well, these are ethereal energy vampires would be a good example of them. Now, the fact that you're more psychic, you mentioned you were gifted more psychic abilities, that makes you more vulnerable to a psychic attack. Lower astral entities love to pick on psychic and creative people a lot. I mean, that's a biggie. But every place in the world is black magic, okay? But you, this woman is going to attack you if she hasn't already. So I would suggest, if you're interested, I mentioned my Spiritual Growth Experience CD album, which is a very advanced level of psychic protection, because I guarantee you the fact that she can't be you and the fact that she's practicing black magic, whether it be voodoo or Santeria or any of these degenerate cults, she's going to attack you. She hasn't already. So yeah, I would suggest very strongly that you get protected, because she won't give up. She'll keep on doing it.
1: Can this hurt somebody, Bruce?
10: Not physically, just emotionally. Remember, there's another rule of thumb. The only animal on this planet that commits suicide is man. And the reason why is because that's an advanced psychic attack. That's the way psychic attackers want to destroy humankind. They can't kill us physically, but they can try to get us so depressed. Remember, depressed people are the ones that commit suicide, or at least think about it. That's their goal. Their way is to eliminate human nature by depression and suicide. So that's what they can do, but they can't stab you with a knife. They can't cause a heart attack. They can't strangle you, even though they try to. It doesn't work. But they are dangerous. And if you're not protected, you don't know what you're doing, you can be in real trouble. People have gone off the deep end. Drug use, you name it. All the things that people do that are degenerate behavior, compulsive gambling, compulsive eating, sex, you name it. All that's a result of psychic attack.
1: Let's go to Mike in San Diego. Welcome to the show. Hi, Michael.
12: Thanks, George. I've been listening to your show here for decades.
1: Thank you.
12: You got me through some tough times over the years, so I really appreciate all you've done over these last decades for me. It's been huge. Dr. Bruce, I can't say enough. You've done, you've hit everything spot on for me. You explained exactly not only that, but you can tell you're extremely thorough with how you explain these attacks occur. So early on, when I was in my teens, I had noticed I'd wake up from having dreams and it would be coming true, or then I started seeing things like a glimpse before it happened, and then it would happen. And that started happening a little bit more often. And I coincidentally, I worked with a guy who practiced Santeria. I grew up Catholic. And So every Sunday we hung out, and some events had happened, and I then had a spiritual awakening, right? And I didn't really understand that. I was like, wow, okay, this is real. These spirits are real. And he taught me that kind of channel. He taught me a lot of things in that realm, okay? Well, I got so immersed in that. Automatic writing, so then just, you know, symbols and everything else.
10: Was there any negativity because you've had these precognitive dreams?
12: Which makes you more
10: psychic.
12: Pretty profound. I think my first like real astral plane and astral out of body was, I didn't know what this was. I saw the chakras, my chakras, my friend's chakras, or not my friend's, but people's chakras. And then these bulbs came out of the sky and they connected to us. And I could see everything but like a small circle in the back of my head. And like in my, like the back of my jaw, I can kind of like feed the field frequency so I can pick up radio waves. But then I would hear all of us kind of communicating all at once. And it was like a group.
10: All right. But Mike, you're showing a lot of psychic abilities with the precognitive dreams. And that would make you vulnerable to a psychic attack. And that's why I'm asking you if you had any of the negative symptoms that I described during the show.
12: To answer your question, yes, I have suffered. I've been battling with addiction over the years.
10: Okay.
12: Really bad. I just, you know, did some long stints in prison as a result of that, and running with, you know, these forces pushing me into places that I just don't need to be. You know, I'm a person who is pretty positive, and I think a lot of people, it's contagious, you know. And when I'm not in that realm, and I'm not confused and staying in that state, you know.
10: But your precognitive dream history would make you very great as a patient, or as doing techniques of psychic self-defense. So that's the good news from what you're describing. So I would definitely recommend that you initiate some of the psychic protection techniques. I mentioned my CD program, my book, Protected by the Light, or you can contact me. We could do Zoom sessions. But you sound like you would be more of an ideal person because of your precognitive and other psychic abilities to get rid of this.
1: All right. Thank you, Bruce. Good luck to you. Lonnie's with us in the state of Washington. Welcome to the show. Hi, Lonnie.
13: Hello. Hello. Hi, doctor. Hello.
10: Hi, Lonnie. What's up?
13: Oh, goody. You can all hear me. Super duper. Well, I just have a question for you, doctor, if you don't mind.
10: Go ahead.
13: Have you ever, from your childhood up until now, whatever age you are, as you speak, have you ever been had recognition as having a genius mind, or been deemed of having a genius mind? Anybody?
10: I'm not quite understanding you. You said, have I ever, and then could you just slow down and enunciate, because your voice kind of trailed.
13: Well, I'm trying to be as fast as you are. Anyhow, I'll slow down.
10: That's hard to do. Go ahead.
13: From childhood up until now, the age you are, have you ever, anybody recognized you as having a genius mind?
10: Well, okay. I don't want to be immodest, but I will admit, from my scientific background, I have a very high IQ. I have an IQ of 140, okay? So that's a borderline genius IQ. And I'm very proud of that. But I devote myself not to bragging about that, but I devote myself to using my mind to help other people in the metaphysical realm. I spent a lot of years preparing for going to dental school, and I graduated. I practiced for 13 years. Most of those are part-time, but I decided, and the universe guided me to doing this work rather than putting holes in people's teeth and making dentures, okay? So that to me is an application of my mind and my clinical abilities to help people, to empower them. Because when I work with my patients, only 1% of their therapy success is due to me. 99% is due to them and their higher self that I introduced them to. And I'm very proud of that, because this is not an ego field. I like to have people become psychically empowered to take charge of their life and to have a great life and a very spiritual life. But I thank you for your compliment. But I don't really, you know, care about that. I don't really brag about that. My purpose is to help people do their thing, not to figure out a physics exam, okay?
1: Let's go to Jason in Omaha, Nebraska, east of the Rockies. Jason, go for it.
14: Hello.
1: Hi, Jason.
14: How are you doing? I'm a big time fan.
1: Thank you.
14: Mr. Bruce, you're very informative and very well spoken, I would like to say, first of all. I was wondering if there's any correlation between people with red hair and demon possession. I am a ginger and have had instances where I felt demon presences around. I've even had one pin me to the floor one time. Is there...
10: Okay, so let me answer your question. This is a really good question, Jason. I normally would not bring this up, but I'm glad you did. The ginger hair, ginger red hair, if you go back in time to primitive human species, long before Homo sapiens sapien, we had two major ET groups that were involved in, shall we say, genetically alterating our DNA. And one of them was the Lyrans. And they came up with the concept of red hair. And they were very aggressive. They were very nasty. They weren't demons. They were ETs. but they generated a lot of negativity, and the people that were that they bred with, so to speak, became red hair. So yes, there is a correlation. Red-haired people have a tendency. You look at the Irish, for example. A lot of anger issues, a lot of alcohol issues. And if you ever notice how, and maybe for your own life, you can relate to it, you never see a red-haired couple. You ever see a red-haired man with a red-haired woman, like a husband and wife? I've never seen that, ever. Okay? So there's a reason for that.
1: Good observation, Bruce. Good observation. 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Up next, dealing with trauma on Coast to Coast AM.
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5: 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But if you're looking for Big Ed, don't come to Big Ed's Chow House. 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
7: The MOU comes to an end. I'm Ted Lindner, Fox News. The Memorandum of Understanding meant to buy time for negotiation with Iran ending after 60 days on Monday. Fox's Jessica Rosenthal with the details.
8: President Trump said of the now expired Memorandum of Understanding with Iran.
9: Well, they want to make a deal, but they're not going to make the kind of a deal that I feel is necessary.
8: He said the Strait of Hormuz is open. The U.S. blockade against Iran is working, and they are taking millions of barrels of oil out each week, despite Iranian officials' rhetoric.
9: We have total control over the Strait. Now, they can be a nuisance. They can put a mine in the water, and people don't like having mines hit their million-dollar ships, you know, etc. But the blockade has been very effective.
8: A senior Iranian official told Reuters they will shift into a full-blown offensive mode now in the Strait. Jessica Rosenthal, Fox News.
7: Actress Hayden Panettiere is dead at the age of 36. Fox's Christina Coleman with the latest details.
10: Law enforcement sources tell TMZ that a friend of the 36-year-old actress found her unresponsive in an apartment in Greenville, South Carolina, and called 911. Panettiere was pronounced dead at the apartment. TMZ reports that Narcan was found at the scene. Officials have not confirmed her cause of death yet. She's known for her star roles in Nashville, Heroes, Remember the Titans, and much more. She also detailed the challenges she faced in a memoir, including addiction, domestic abuse, and being exploited as a child from all the stardom. She says during her battle with substance abuse, she gave custody of her daughter to her former fiance, Ukrainian boxer Vladimir Klitschko.
7: Panettiere is the fifth youngest Grammy nominee as well. Fewer kindergartners are getting vaccinations, exemptions reaching a record high. Federal data showing this year marks the fourth consecutive year of rising exemption rates, mostly due to non-medical reasons. 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
11: Have you heard the news? 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
7: Florida's primary is today, where party voters pick nominees for statewide and congressional races. Fox's Evan Brown.
18: Both Democrats and Republicans in Florida will pick party nominees today in races for governor, U.S. Senate, and for Congress in new congressional districts following redistricting intended to be advantageous to the GOP. Some races within both parties include candidates accused of anti-Semitism, and some races pit so-called establishment Democratic incumbents against Democratic socialist-backed challengers. Florida's primary is closed, meaning voters needed to register with a party in advance. Between mail-in and early voting, more than 2 million ballots have already been cast before today. In Miami, Eben Brown, Fox News.
7: Primary is also being held in Alaska and Wyoming on Tuesday. Cleanup underway in Hawaii this week after Lala swept through the islands this weekend. Fox's Katie Byrne in Honolulu.
19: For some communities, recovery could take weeks or even months. Here on the island of Oahu, we're seeing trees down and truckloads of debris being hauled away. Severino Soriano has the day off because of a tree that came down at the cafe he works at.
20: Took out a lot of the power lines that are up in the mountains and stuff like that.
19: The worst damage is on the Big Island, where more than 3 feet of rain turned streams into raging rivers, washing out roads and bridges and cutting off some communities there. And as recovery begins, officials are already watching another area of low pressure far east of Hawaii that could develop this week. In Honolulu, Katie Byrne, Fox Weather.
7: The governor says officials will decide later on this week whether or not schools will reopen at any time this week. And ICE proposing liability insurance for local police officers who make immigration arrests. The plan would cover up to $500,000 in personal liability, with ICE reimbursing officers for the cost. Critics say it could reduce accountability for misconduct. I'm Ted Lindner. This is Fox News.
21: The WGY AccuWeather forecast: through the overnight hours, it remains partly to mostly cloudy and humid with a couple of showers, the low reaching 65. Later Tuesday, mostly sunny, though still a passing shower, the high 83. Clouds and sun, a thunderstorm in spots Wednesday afternoon, the high back to 83. Partly sunny Thursday, the high 81. Mostly sunny and nice Friday with the high of 80. From the WGY Weather Center, I'm meteorologist Jason Caterina.
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1: Dealing with trauma. RJ Spina back with us on Coast to Coast. We'll talk about his life and his latest work. It's called You Are the Sun. The book just came out about a week or so ago. And we'll be back in a moment on Coast to Coast AM. 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
1: And welcome back. RJ Spina back with us, metaphysical teacher, author. Your latest book is You Are the Sun, a transformational thought leader, translating profound principles of metaphysics and transformation into practical insights designed to help you release limitations and create greater freedom, fulfillment, abundance, and possibility. RJ, welcome back. How have you been?
4: I've been very good. How are you, George?
1: Great. Good to talk to you again. For those who do not know your background, you almost died, and you miraculously pulled yourself back together. Would you tell us that story?
4: Sure. It was April 23rd, 2016. I had been feeling sick for quite a while, and I became paralyzed from the chest down. I was rushed to the hospital for emergency surgery, and this was a laminectomy, George. This is where they scrape. I had an infection. I had sepsis that had taken over my body. And so this laminectomy is where they drill away or shave away part of your vertebrae and scrape off the infection that had gotten into my spine and compressed my spine. So I was paralyzed from the chest down and told I only had 48 hours to live. When I woke up from the surgery, George, the only way to say it is that I woke up into authentic cosmic consciousness. And I started explaining to the ICU nurse and anyone that was around me at that time that I would heal myself, even though I was told it was impossible. I gave the metaphysical protocols and understandings in terms of how healing and self-realization works. And I predicted in the ICU that I would walk out of the hospital rehab in exactly 100 days with no paralysis and no signs of any illness whatsoever. And that's exactly what I did. I filmed it because I knew no one would believe it. And then I wrote a book, Supercharged Self-Healing. That was my first book that captured the understandings that I used for myself. And those same understandings have now helped millions of people all over the world to help heal themselves mentally, emotionally, physically, or all of the above.
1: What, do you think it was a miracle for you?
4: Well, it was self-directed, George. So if we want to say, and I'm comfortable with this, because I often say that when we're totally in tune with who and what we are, we're in the driver's seat of what I call the miracle machine, or the I am, or the God within us. But it was completely self-directed. I was totally responsible for the outcome, for the effort, for the determination. So we can call it a miracle, but it was definitely consciously directed.
1: Now, you came out with a new book last week called You Are the Sun. Tell us about that title.
4: Yes, George. I'm really excited about this book because I wrote it in a very different style. The whole book is conversational. It's literally I put the person who's speaking with me as the skeptic and someone who has suffered trauma in their life. And it's literally like you're having a conversation with me. So I want it to be very inviting, very warm. And this is a different way I went about writing this book. But it was important to me because what I found working with thousands and thousands of people, George, over the last 10 years, is that the primary thing that holds people back is their wounds, their traumas, the things that have happened to them, whether it was a bad childhood or bad events, this or that. And I wanted to address trauma and suffering from a very, very different perspective, from an enlightened metaphysical perspective. And I wanted to explain step by step through the conversation that takes place in the book that we are not the suffering, we are not the trauma, we are not the illness, and there is a way to move past this, and it's not complicated. It's not a process like traditional therapy or things like that. And so the whole idea behind it is to give people useful, practical things that they can do so they can move past the trauma and the suffering that holds them back from their full potential.
1: Fascinating, indeed. And you have several books out there now, don't you?
4: Yeah, this is number 5. The very first one was Supercharged Self-Healing, then Change Your Mind, which had to do with deprogramming your subconscious mind, then Access Superconsciousness, which gives 24 meditations to reach a significant higher state of consciousness. Then I did The Law of Attention, which is an eternal immutable law that actually creates our reality, and I don't think most people really understand the power of the Law of Attention. And then, just as you said, George, yeah, You Are the Sun came out just a few days ago. And the 6th book doesn't come out for a year, but it's already written and it's in the pipeline.
1: Excellent. Well, we'll have you back before that, RJ.
4: Wonderful.
1: When we talk about trauma, what does that mean?
4: Okay. So trauma, suffering, when something happens that we say shouldn't happen, right? So we then label these things. And I often just go back to maybe childhood abuse or maybe things that happen in a marriage or a partnership. There's lots of other examples.
1: It could be anything, right?
4: It could, George, it could be anything. It could be anything. But it comes down to that we say to ourselves, there's two things that happen. One, we say that should not have happened. So there's a should. That's number one. And number two, there's an identification with what occurred. So in other words, that event or series of events, we see that as who we are. We see that as what we are. And so the combination of identifying with the experience and not understanding through labeling things should and should not, this is what creates trauma. This is what creates suffering. It's identification and the shoulds and should nots. And once we see this clear, it starts to fall away, and the book points out how to see this very clearly. It's identification that causes suffering and nothing else.
1: Do men generally have more trauma than women or vice versa?
4: Oh, I mean, George, I'd say it's very different. I would say it's a different type of trauma. And trauma, again, is when we say this should not happen. And when we say it should not, then we become a victim, right? And then we identify with that. But the types of trauma, I think trauma is universal when we have the human experience. Everyone is going to have something, quote unquote, happen that is not palatable, that doesn't fit the shoulds and should nots. So we label it that way, and then we rail against it, right? And this becomes something that we identify with. We carry it with us our whole life, and then we can't let it go. And George, just to jump for a second, the reason why we can't let it go is because we see it as part of ourself. And so to let that go, even if it's painful, to let that go is literally like taking the bricks away from your ego, because you see it as your sense of yourself. And it sounds odd, but I've literally worked with over 10,000 people. It's too big a blow to the ego to let go of things that we identify with, even if they're terrible.
1: Why do some people, RJ, handle trauma better than others?
4: Well, the first thing I would say is that they don't deeply identify with what's going on. They kind of say that, like, these things happen. They're a bit more detached from what happens. And some of us are very sensitive, like myself. Some of us are very, very sensitive. And I think those people in general have a harder time of letting things go that were deeply unpalatable to us. So some people are not quite as sensitive, and they can kind of let it roll off their shoulder, so to speak. But the teachings in the book will allow anyone, whether they're a super duper empath or whether they're detached in general, it'll allow them to see what trauma and suffering really is and move past it in a way that they didn't think was possible.
1: Some people handle trauma better than others, but what creates that ability to let it roll off and float away, and then others just can't get rid of it?
4: I think it's the identification, George. So it's, you see yourself in the experience. And if you deeply identify with the experience, it becomes part of you. And then there's no way it rolls off the back, rolls off your shoulders. So if we looked at something for a second, every experience that we've ever had, and it doesn't matter what it is, every conversation, every lunch, every movie we've ever watched, and so on and so forth, every experience we've ever had, they all come and go. Now, if we were those experiences, when the experience ended, we would pass, we would end too. But it's just kind of like this stream of consciousness that goes through our conscious mind, and we, the viewer, the awareness, remains totally fine. So if we start to sit in that knowingness of what I just said, no matter what happens, I mean, my body was destroyed, completely destroyed. So I know tangibly what I'm talking about. We're just the awareness of what is going on. We're not what we're aware of. That is the whole key right there, George, to realize we're awareness, not what we are aware of.
1: In your case, RJ, did modern medicine turn you around, or did you do it?
4: Well, so I'm going to say both, but I am going to say truthfully that I did most of the heavy lifting.
1: You did the big stuff. Yeah.
4: Yeah. There's no, George, there's no protocols or procedures for permanent chest down paralysis right there. So I had to come up, I had to summon more of myself. And this is, like I said, when I woke up, it's like I had this memory of how healing and self-realization actually works. It's strategic. There are certain things that you do. So I would say I did get great care while I was there for about 10 weeks, give or take. But the overcoming of paralysis and the overcoming of all these chronic illnesses, that's not done through medication or rehabilitation. That's done through working with yourself in a very different way, which is what I lay out in the books and courses.
1: And you got yourself walking within a year, didn't you?
4: Yeah, George, I did it in 100 days. I started walking in 100 days. Yeah, and I filmed it too. There's a video on my website. It's time stamped. I knew, George, I didn't think anyone would believe that I did this. And I really mean it. I was like, no one's going to believe I put myself back together, did what's impossible, and predicted I would do it in 100 days. So I filmed it. And it's documented. It's time stamped. You see surgeon's notes in the video. So yeah, I was able to fulfill what it is that I saw I would be able to do, and I was walking in 100 days.
1: How many people are affected because of the way they were treated or raised as a kid?
4: George, I think everybody. I think everybody. And this is because it seeps into our subconscious, right? And then it becomes part of our subtle body and gross physical body of energy. I think everyone is affected, and I think everyone's potential is limited because of all the things that all of us endure by having a lifetime here on Earth. And because it's the subconscious, our conscious mind doesn't have access to what's quote unquote behind it. So it's running beneath the thought patterns. It's what actually gives birth to the things we think about are the subconscious programs, those deep rooted identifications. I think, George, I think everyone is affected by, and it's my highest desire to liberate humanity from their suffering. And so that's what You Are the Sun taps into in a very, very practical, easy to follow way, and in a completely conversational tone. So I think it's super inviting. That's why I wrote the book a little differently. I think it's super inviting. And with all the people I've worked with, the understandings and the teachings are super effective for people.
1: I've always wondered what makes a serial killer do what they do.
4: Well, okay. So I talk about narcissists later in the book. So I have a very radical understanding of narcissists, and it's because I have
1: And give us your definition of a narcissist.
4: Oh, okay. Get ready, George. So there are different categories of like consciousness and sentience that are on this earth. As an example, like a rock doesn't have as much consciousness as you or me, right? This is rather obvious, right? Okay. So there's these different, what I call genres of beings. And to me, what I've noticed is that rocks and minerals are one, plants and insects are another, animals, and we're going up in consciousness, we could say. Animals are another, then narcissists, and then human aliens. So when I look into, not using my physical eyes, George, when I look into certain people, their wavelength, their energy, and their vibration is totally different than, say, yours or mine. And so they're wearing a human suit just like we are. Mm-hmm. But the reason why they can do these terrible things like serial killers is because they are literally a different genre of being. They do not operate like you and I do. And so I don't think

0: very different agenda than, say, a serial killer or something like that. But I think they are what they are, and they just need circumstances to bring it out.
1: Now, it's not easy to self-heal yourself. What are some of the mistakes most people make?
0: Well, George, they start from fear or panic or anger, resentment, these kind of things, right? So they're not at peace to start off with. And so I know people will say, "Well, RJ, how can I be at peace? I'm in pain, and I have a," and I truly understand this. But if we're not at peace to start off with, we're very limited to what we can summon from within ourselves. So think about, George, like if you're stressed out or really angry or really depressed, right? You don't have much access to yourself, right? You kind of cornered yourself because you're kind of swimming in these emotions. It's the same thing with healing. If we start off from panic, "Oh my God, I got this diagnosis, this and that," and I understand. But if we can start from peace, we'll be able to summon more of ourself. And that's the key, because we have to summon. I used to say, I still say, the soul is the cure for all that ails humanity. So it's what's inside, deeply what's inside. If we can tangibly start to activate that, which is what I did, we tangibly start to activate that. That is what will allow us to transcend so-called ill health. But we can't access this deeper aspect of who and what we really are if we're in a state of panic, despair, or anger.
1: Is it easy or difficult to overcome these things?
0: I always tell people, George, I always tell people, don't label it easy or hard, right? Because I think that sets up a reality and sets up expectations where we're going to be disappointed either way. If we say it's easy and it doesn't happen right away, we get frustrated. If we say it's going to be hard, we're setting ourselves up to fail because we're going to say at some point, I'm not going to be able to continue this. So I always say, don't label. Because there's no liberation of consciousness through the labeling of consciousness, right? Just see it as I saw it, what I've taught many people, just see it as a challenge. That's all. And we never give ourselves a challenge that we can't transcend. So if we kind of de-emotionalize it, we don't come to it with this heightened state, I think we're really setting ourselves up to hit a home run. And that's the best way to start.
1: I've got your website as ascendthefrequencies.com. Is that what you have?
0: That is correct. And there's another website if people want to go to understand about manifestation, wealthmetaphysics.com.
1: 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We will be back with more with RJ Spina in a moment on Coast to Coast AM.
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4: News. I'm Sue Gussman, the Treasury Department, looking at new ways to hurt Tehran economically after the Memorandum of Understanding expired.
5: Secretary Scott Bessent says that he is indicating he will add more economic measures announced as early as this.

0: week. The goal to further isolate Iran at the moment. The naval blockade for the Iranian ships is starving Iran for money it gets from oil. The sanctions currently in place, making sure that allies of the United States do not do business with Iran.
1: Fox Business's Edward Lawrence, U.S. continuing negotiations. Scheduling change is delaying the beginning of the Luigi Mangione state trial for the murder of a healthcare CEO.
2: Mangione's state case in New York will not get underway September 8th as previously scheduled. It comes after last week's federal proceeding where Mangione pleaded guilty to stalking charges.
1: Fox's Gernal Scott. 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
3: The WGY AccuWeather forecast through the overnight hours. It remains partly to mostly cloudy and humid with a couple of showers, the low reaching 65. Later Tuesday, mostly sunny, though still a passing shower, the high 83. Clouds and sun, a thunderstorm in spots Wednesday afternoon, the high back to 83. Partly sunny Thursday, the high 81. Mostly sunny and nice Friday with the high of 80. From the WGY Weather Center, I'm meteorologist Jason Catarina.
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3: Whether it's physical activity, obesity, diet, smoking, low on hormones, stress, sleep disorders, or your age can be supported by reducing inflammation and aiding the body to heal itself appropriately. 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
1: Welcome back. RJ Spina with us. RJ, is it safe to say that we will all go through some form of trauma in our lifetime?
7: 100%. It is very safe to say. It's just like what flavor of it, so to speak. So everything is our ability to overcome and transcend. And this happens when we don't identify, George. Everyone is going to have some kind of obstacle, because otherwise, if there wasn't a challenge, there'd be no growth.
1: And our parents, unfortunately, don't train us for this, do they?
7: No, no. I so wish in some reality that what it is that I teach is in schools for kids, and we can a generation with this kind of awareness of themselves and how to work with themselves in this way would change the world. But no, we're not taught anything about ourselves. We're not taught what it means to be happy. We're not taught what it means to be fulfilled, to have purpose in our life. We're not taught any of these things. We're told to memorize a whole bunch of useless information instead.
1: Did you go through this by trial and error? How did you get to the point you're at?
7: George, as a kid, I was literally leaving my body. It was totally normal for me. I thought it was normal for everybody until I asked my mom about that. So I grew up detached, very detached, not identifying with the human experience, not identifying with my body. I grew up this way. So my consciousness was, I had a different perspective of things, a different understanding of things. And I was always, always an avid meditator. I mean, it was the number one priority in my life. In that sense, I had a head start, or I came in very detached, but nothing pushed me to my limits. Like when my body got destroyed and I had to call upon more of myself. And that's why you and I are here talking now.
1: Let's get into the book, You Are the Sun. How did you come up with the title?
7: Okay. So, George, I have been saying You Are the Sun to people in classes and in counseling them for a decade now. So the idea is this. So bad weather, rain, sleet, snow, tornado, hurricane, etc., right? And you can think of the bad weather as having bad experiences as a human being. Abuse, trauma, all this kind of thing. So bad weather, bad experiences, right? Okay. Does any of that bad weather actually affect the sun? No.
1: No, of course it does.
7: Yeah, yeah. This is the same with what we are at our core, George. What we really are, the soul, the consciousness, the I am, the God, whatever word you want to use. We are not harmed. We are not touched. We are not affected at our core by what goes on when we have a human experience. We are the sun. The sun's not affected by the bad weather, and what we truly are is not affected by what happens during our lifetime.
1: How many people can overcome that?
7: I don't know how many, it depends how many people read the book. I think so. We'll see. If more people start to follow, you know, what I teach and what's in the book, it's tangible. People start to have these real realizations, and I just don't mean mental understanding. They start to feel a shift, and this shift is actually what starts liberation and what can start healing. I mean, I've worked with people that have had instantaneous healings. There was a woman recently, she had 30 years of PTSD. She had a terrible marriage. She had 30 years of PTSD.
1: 30 years. Wow.
7: 30 years. Tried everything, you know, every doctor, therapy, medications, etc. Tried everything, right? So then I'm talking to her and working with her, and I start to have her follow what it is that I'm saying. I give her like this one very simple meditation that takes 10 seconds. George, she said that it was like something in her got unplugged, and all of this PTSD, all this trauma, literally, it just like dropped down like water draining from a bathtub. She said it just went, shoom. She's like, oh my God, I've never felt like this in my entire life. There's no process, George. That's the thing. The truth is immediate and it's tangible. And things like instantaneous self-healing are a real thing.
1: Why does meditation seem to work?
7: Okay, so meditation puts you in direct alignment with the self, or the I am, or your conscious, whatever word you want to describe that. It puts you in direct communion with that. So this is the only time you truly feel like yourself. This is it. And once you are directly attuned, and you can think of this, if this state is normalized, you can think of this as enlightenment or self-realization, right? Which is what everyone considers the the ultimate. Yeah. Okay. So if we align our human suit, our body mind complex to that self that's deep inside, this is where all healing takes place. Liberation takes place. Enlightenment takes place. There's nothing that can't take place once we're in alignment with that. And that alignment is meditation. And you can think of meditation also as flow state. When we are not thinking, when we are not ruminating, when we are in total flow, and we all know what this is like, cooking, gardening, writing, singing, dancing, it doesn't matter. We all do it, and we do it all the time, right? That's meditation. Flow is meditation. The self is meditation. And that's where the liberation and the answer to every question lies, in that state of being.
1: RJ, why does it seem that slow, deep breathing tends to calm down the body?
7: Oh, okay. So if we're breathing shallow, breathing quickly, really what that does is it just literally stimulates your mind. If you allow deep breathing, it starts to align just what I was saying. It starts to align the body mind complex to the self, or the I am, or the conscious, whatever word you want to use. The self, what you and I really are, George, we don't need breath. Okay. So when we start to do this deep breathing, we're aligning our body mind to who and what we really are. And this is why yogis or our masters, they can go without breathing. I used to do this. I would meditate. I wouldn't breathe for minutes on end. Absolutely none. Because when you are in direct attunement, alignment with what you are, you are life itself. You don't need breathing to live. And you start to overcome what I call personhood. This is the most healing, liberating thing that we can do. And oftentimes, deep, purposeful, mindful breathing puts us right back in touch with who we really are, our essence.
1: Where does consciousness fit in, RJ?
7: George, my direct experience is that, this is interesting you're asking this. My direct experience with this is that there's kind of three things. There's energy, consciousness, and sentience. Now, all is derived from energy, but some energy is conscious and some consciousness is sentience. So a way to look at this, at the highest level is to be sentient. And really what that means is that means we are self-aware and we're able to evolve our consciousness through self-directed creativity. So when something or someone is sentient, it's evolving itself through self-directed creativity. Consciousness doesn't do that. Consciousness, you can think of consciousness as a lower level of intelligence. So it can do what it can do, but it can't evolve itself through creativity. So that's consciousness, but all is derived from energy. So, but some energy started off already conscious, and some levels of consciousness already started off being sentient. And a way to look at it, George, is sometimes people ask, you know, what was first, the chicken or the egg, right? The answer is both. So existence itself, an aspect of existence was already sentient. An aspect of existence was already conscious, and it's all derived from energy, but it had to wake up to realize this. And it's just like when we incarnate, we get here, George, who am I? How did I get here? Right? It's a self-discovery. It's a self-journey. And existence itself does the exact same thing, just in a macro scale.
1: What does negativity do to this entire process?
7: It shuts everything down. So it puts the clamp on expansion. So negativity makes you start to operate. It's low frequency. So you drop your frequency. And this is where disharmony starts to increase. But it's kind of like operating within a fishbowl. If you're negative, there's lots of limitations that you're working with. This isn't good. This isn't going to work. I'm never going to make it happen. So, right? So now we're operating in a very, very closed system. Meanwhile, the truth is every single moment has infinite possible possibilities. So negativity collapses consciousness and constricts energy, drops our frequency, and creates a much lower quality of life.
1: How often do you do the meditations yourself now?
7: Well, for the most part, George, you know, I've lost my mind 10 years ago. So my mind is pretty clear. So in that sense, we could say that I'm always in a state of meditation. You could even think of this, if you like, think of it as like channeling, but I'm really channeling me. I know that sounds odd, but that's really the truth. I don't necessarily do these meditations, but when I need to do them, if I'm having a pain, having trouble sleeping, or anything where I know that if I addressed it properly, the way that I lay out, then I'll do it. But otherwise, myself, I've worked on myself so diligently for a very, very, very long time that I'm kind of naturally in this state now. So, but specific meditations, if there's a specific issue, I'll absolutely do one of the meditations.
1: How long does it take for the meditations to kick in?
7: Okay, George, there's meditations that happen immediately because the self is meditation. It depends how deep we need to go. It depends how severe the issue is. So we can think of it as the more severe, the deeper we need to drop in. Now, we can drop in very deeply in seconds. The problem arises is that human beings have lost touch what it means to surrender. We don't really know what that means to put our guard down. It ends up being very surface level, right? Because we're always in like this fear protection mode. So meditation, you really have to bypass that. And I think for the most part, that's the real struggle. It's not like people aren't smart enough or capable. That's nonsense. It's more that they're in like this constant constricted state and they don't really know what it means to truly relax. And once you do, you can drop right into very, very profound and deep states of consciousness.
1: How important is the relaxing portion of that?
7: George, I would say it's 75%.
1: Wow.
7: If our nervous system isn't relaxed, I don't think there's any way to get a clear sense of who you are or get a clear sense of what the right actions are to take. Because everything that we're doing is being imbued out of a state of fear or despair or anger or whatever. We have to be able to be relaxed first. And that's why I teach some of those 1 second meditation so we can drop right in. But so I would say 75%, if we can't be relaxed, there's no way we can experience ourselves directly.
1: How many different types of trauma is there? I mean, you get into an accident, it's called blunt trauma. What's out there?
7: All of it. So mental, emotional, physical, or all of the above. So the reason why it's so prevalent, George, is because I know everyone likes to say we're in the third dimension, but we're in the third frequency. Frequency exists frequentially, not dimensionally. So where we are, where you and I are, and you know everyone who's listening and going to listen, we're in the third frequency. It's a very, very, very low, right? So we're disconnected from knowingness, and so therefore we think. We're disconnected from a sense of completeness and peace. So therefore we over-emotionalize. We're disconnected from operating as our true self, which is just like a pure form, and we identify with the physical body. So this means, George, what I just rambled about is that we're going to become traumatized mentally, emotionally, and physically. It's just going to happen. It's endless. And it's because of all the stuff that we're talking about, it because we don't really understand the nature of who and what we are, and that all this is just a temporary experience, and none of it, just like the bad weather doesn't affect the sun, none of this really affects who you are. It affects your body. I was paralyzed. There's no doubt about that. No doubt. But who and what you are, your soul, we are untouched by all of this.
1: So you went through physical trauma. Did you also go through mental trauma because of what happened to you?
7: No, George. I woke up from surgery totally liberated from everything. My physical body was dead, but I was finally self-realized and enlightened again. So absolutely none. Now, when I was a kid, I did not have the best childhood. So, you know, my dad is no longer with us and we solved all our issues, but I did not have the most pleasant childhood. And you can take that as far as you like. So mm-hmm. There are lots of things that had to be worked through and let go without question. So when I speak about these things and write about these things and teach about these things, I have been there. I know what it's like. I've gotten the full human experience if you know what I mean. I've been homeless. I've had abuse. I've been paralyzed. I've been deathly sick. I mean, you name it. I've been through it. And now I know what the other end is, authentic cosmic consciousness, to be completely liberated from everything.
1: And you keep bouncing back.
7: Yeah, exactly. So I figure I do more quote unquote good by continuing to interact with people rather than go living in a cave or, you know, removing myself from society, which there is a pull to do that, to be honest. There is a pull to do that because it's kind of like, George, when you take a shower and you're nice and clean, right? The last thing you want to do is get dirty. So there's this inner element of once you've cleansed your mind, self-realization, or however you want to label it, once you've truly liberated yourself authentically, you don't want to mix your energy with anybody. But I do more good by constantly interacting.
1: We're going to come back and take calls with you in a moment, RJ. The name of the book is You Are the Sun. We'll tell you where you can get it when we come back. And we'll take calls, share your stories of trauma, or just ask a question.
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1: In this edition of the Marketers Report, Kelsey Agostinelli, Vice President of Marketing Operations for Mars, talks about the mindset of the listener.
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7: Negotiations stalled. I'm Sue Guzman, Fox News. The memorandum of understanding between the U.S. and Israel is expired. And while President Trump says we are still talking, there's been no breakthrough.
8: But they're not going to make the kind of a deal that I feel is necessary. Look, we're in there for one reason. Iran cannot have a nuclear weapon.
7: And the president insists the U.S. blockade in the Strait of Hormuz is working. Earlier, the president accused U.S. ally Oman of getting in the way of U.S. negotiations by talking with Iranians about the strait, warning that he could bomb them. White House Middle East negotiator Jared Kushner wrapping up meetings with Israeli leader Benjamin Netanyahu and Hamas leadership as the administration pushes for a permanent ceasefire deal in Gaza.
9: They said all the right things, and so we're going to give them a chance to perform, but it's going to have to be based on actions and steps, and I hope it will be true.
7: Officials signaling moderate optimism after the talks, despite no agreement reached. Latest Socialist Democratic versus Party establishment candidate showdowns taking place today. Preview from Fox's Mike Emanuel.
10: In Florida, Congressman Jared Moskowitz is facing a challenge from the socialist left and candidate Oliver Larkin. Larkin supports Medicare for all, free college tuition, abolishing ICE, and an end to military aid to Israel. Elsewhere in Florida, Congressman Byron Donalds is facing Lieutenant Governor Jay Collins to be the GOP nominee for governor. The winner is expected to take on former Congressman David Jolly, running as a Democrat. To Alaska, where it is an open primary, the Senate race could create some confusion for voters. The sitting Republican senator is Dan S. Sullivan. Also on the ballot, a retired teacher named Dan J. Sullivan.
7: High school student killed a fellow student and himself in a school shooting in the southern Philippines Tuesday. In June, one left three high school students dead. 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
7: Opening statements in California today as Meta faces another trial over child safety concerns.
18: The attorneys general of California, Colorado, Kentucky, and New Jersey claim that Meta deliberately made its Instagram and Facebook platforms harmfully addictive for children. They want the judge to impose a long list of restrictions on how the platforms operate for minors, as well as up to $1.4 trillion in penalties. Meta says, quote, rather than sticking to the facts or the law, the states have instead decided to chase an outlandish payout. We stand by our record of creating strong protections for teens.
7: Fox Business's Ashley Webster. Opening statements began Monday in the Tupac Shakur murder trial in Las Vegas.
19: Prosecutors say Davis orchestrated Shakur's death in retaliation after his nephew was beaten by Shakur and his entourage at a hotel earlier in the evening, the night of September 7th, 1996. Shakur was just 25 years old at the time. The killing of the music icon shook the hip-hop world. No one was charged in Tupac's murder until Keefe was indicted. Prosecutors say he detailed his role in the killing of Shakur in a memoir. Now, Davis pleaded not guilty, but if convicted, he faces life in prison.
7: It's Fox's Christina Coleman. Customs and Border Protection has now paused construction of a controversial border construction project in Big Bend National Park. This is after bipartisan opposition from critics who say it's destroying a pristine environmental area. And the Supreme Court has again turned down President Trump's push to throw out a jury's $5 million award, finding he sexually abused writer E. Jean Carroll at a New York City department store in the mid-1990s and later defamed her. The president paid the award in July, shortly after the high court first denied his appeal. I'm Sue Guzman. This is Fox News.
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2: And welcome back, George Norrie, along with RJ Spina. RJ, where do people get your book, You Are the Sun?
5: It is available on Amazon, Barnes & Noble, Walmart, Books A Million. Any place that you typically buy books, it'll be there.
2: Excellent. Well, you talk about the meditation that some of it kicks in very fast. Why?
5: Well, okay, I'll use an analogy, George. Think of a shaken snow globe, right? You shake it up and the snow is falling, right? You can't see anything. Everything is unclear, right? If you actually just stop shaking the snow globe, which is actually just to stop thinking, there's instantaneous clarity and instantaneous relaxation. Now that's not a process. That's just stop shaking the snow globe, right? So it can literally happen in 2 seconds. And I have a laundry list of 1 to 2 second instantaneous meditations that we can do that stops the snow globe from shaking. You have clarity. Your mind is clear. And if your mind is clear, peace is right around the corner.
2: Is trauma, dealing with trauma, healthy or not?
5: Well, dealing, processing, not hiding, not being in denial, because then it just accumulates. It's kind of like instead of cleaning your room, you sweep everything under the bed, right? Eventually, you're gonna have to deal with it, right? So it's more about processing, allowing things to come in and allowing them to leave. And I think, George, trauma is it, it, The real issue to me is not that these experiences happened because they're going to. It's that through identification, we never allow them to leave. And this is why, from my perspective, traditional therapy is very, very limited. In the beginning, it's good because you finally maybe be honest and you get to talk to somebody. So that's very helpful. But George, the problem with therapy is that it's my story, my feelings, my thoughts, my trauma. There's this constant identification and ownership. You can never transcend those. And that's what I meant about the taking the bricks away from the foundation of the ego. We rather keep those bricks, even if they're painful. We either keep those bricks in place because it still gives us a sense of ourself, even if it's awful. So traditional therapy still has identification and ownership. And that's why people go to therapy for 10 years, 20 years. There's no graduation because it's a process that never ends because the identity and the ownership remains. That's the issue. And also, I think a lot of people are turning to psychedelics. I'm not advocating psychedelics. I'm just saying a lot of people are turning to psychedelics, George, because it shoots them past what I call personhood. It shoots them past that identification and ownership. They have this profound experience where they can't deny it anymore. And that's kind of an accelerant to move past where traditional therapy leaves everybody in a lurch. But there's nothing more powerful than working directly with who and what you are. The fact that you are the sun. So it's the identification and the ownership is really the big issue.
2: Let's go to the calls. First time caller Helene is with us in New Jersey. Hello, Helene.
0: George, this is so exciting. I'm so nervous.
2: Ah, you're fine.
0: RJ, it's nice to meet you.
5: Likewise.
0: You know, animals are sentient. Scientists are saying that the entire animal kingdom is sentient, and they go through the biggest traumas on Earth, and nobody wants to face up to that, but it's a fact. They go. Take a 29 gauge shark on a medical needle. Okay, that you would give to a diabetic of our size, that's a very, very humane thing to do. But if you take a 2-inch animal in a laboratory, that's like being impaled with a sword. And obviously, a 300-pound or calf or a 1,000-pound, if you see the machines that they slaughter food with. It's a nightmare, and nobody wants to face up to that.
2: Your thoughts, RJ?
5: Yeah, I agree. And yes, animals are sentient. They do learn through their own creativity. The real difference that I see and can pick up is that their area of interest is just a bit more narrow. Their focus. So in other words, for the most part, animals are not interested in Shakespeare or method acting or things like that. So they have a much more narrow area of interest or focus, but they are definitely sentient. And we can see that. We can see them learn. We can see them learn through when they play without question. And I think we'll treat animals better, frankly, when we start treating ourselves better. And I think they're simply a reflection of the lack of self-awareness that we have, and then we operate that same way with animals.
2: Is it easy or difficult to rid yourself of trauma?
5: George, I don't like the easy thing because it sets ourselves up to be disappointed. All I can say is that the truth is immediate and tangible, and if there's a real desire to let go and to know the truth, it can be instantaneous. It absolutely can. It doesn't have to be instantaneous. But if we look at, I'll tell you what brings about greatness, George, desire and repetition, right? That unlocks greatness within us, desire and repetition. If we continually meditate and continually work on ourselves and we have a true desire to let go of the trauma, it will happen.
2: Big time. Jeremy's with us in North Dakota. Hi, Jeremy.
6: Hello, George. And RJ, I have a question. Are you able to get all your books in a group audio format?
2: Are your books in audio format?
5: They sure are, and I narrate them all. Yes, absolutely.
2: That's intense, isn't it?
5: Yeah. Well, from what I hear, George, what people say is that if they have the book and then they listen to the narration, they say it's like the power is like 10 times than just doing one or the other.
2: It's your soothing voice, RJ.
5: Yeah, it must be.
2: But it's available on audio, Jeremy. Thanks. Mayette's with us in New York. Hello, Mayette.
7: Yes, thank you, George. Such an excellent program.
2: Thank you.
7: And greetings to a new Coast friend, and that is West Coast Ruthie. And we had a significant conversation around trauma. We all experience it. And my question, I want to reference three different approaches to deal with what RJ is talking about, and then listen over the air and get his comments. The Buddha gave us a practical, philosophical approach. Don't have cravings. Don't have desires. And that's where your suffering comes into, and we project those on others. Shamanism explains about the dream time and the idea that we create a reality that has nothing to do with the sun, okay? As R.J. would put it, we make it up, we create stories, and we don't understand the stories. And lastly, Coates had a wonderful guest, and I have his book, Aaron Abke, A-B-K-E, The Three Beliefs of Ego. Okay, and how to end human suffering and causing others to suffer, because we live in a spiral of projecting it and traumatizing even our friends. And he spoke of lack, so you feel something's missing, you're not part of the one, you're separated, attachment, that's the cravings and the desires, and we just make it up. And control. The only person we can control and be in charge of is ourselves. And if you have my thoughts, I'll look forward to hearing your responses on the radio. Thank you so much.
2: Thank you, Mayette. Go ahead, RJ.
5: Okay, that was wonderful. Let me address the first one directly when we talk about Buddhism and Buddha, about not having cravings and not having desires. Okay. So I actually, believe it or not, I want to take this understanding a little further. And I do this in some of my other books. Okay. The issue with cravings and desire is what sets creation into motion. So without desire is the primary element that fuels creation. We must have desire. We must. Now, the issue, which is what I'm quite sure Buddha was referencing, but it wasn't necessarily captured in this way. It's the desires of personhood. That becomes the issue, the desires and cravings of personhood, not the desires and cravings of the true self, which is to know thyself and then express thyself through creativity, through speech, through action. This is necessary and required for the evolution of consciousness to take place, as well as the healing of trauma and suffering. So I think it's important that we look at the differentiation between those two things. As far as the shamanism goes, I agree that most of what it is that we emanate is an unawakened dream state, which actually just causes a loop and we get stuck in this pattern. And you could think of that as actually the matrix if you want. And there's no real healing or self-realization in those things. And the last person I'm just not familiar with, but I would say that if we can reside, if we can normalize being present, so just being present and gaining some kind of control over the mind, because we can't control outside, we can't control the world, we can't control actions, and we can't control events, but we can completely control our mind. And once we realize this, true strength will be tangibly known. And that's really the only strength that we need for healing and to create the life that we truly desire.
2: Let's go to Suzanne in Minneapolis. Hi, Suzanne. Not with us anymore? All right, next up, let's go to Natalia in the state of Washington. Hello, Natalia.
8: Hi, George and RJ. I'm so grateful to be on. I've shared several times my son's Levi's story with Coast. He suffered bilateral pulmonary embolisms and a cardiac arrest, suffering an anoxic brain injury, and it's been 2 years ago this month. And he's what they're saying is in a semi-comatose state. And I'm thinking he's more like locked-in syndrome because I know he's in there and he responds and laughs appropriately. And, you know, I just know that he's in there. And I've been accessing every healing modality possible. I'm an RN and a Reiki. I just finished Reiki level 2. And I've been blessed to be able to bring Reiki and the healing energy to Levi almost every day. And I meditate with him as well. So I'm wondering if what else can I do for my son?
5: Okay. First off, I'm very sorry to hear that. I'm very sorry. But I would also say that you're working in the right direction. You're going to direct energy transference and manipulation. It's too much for me to summarize, but my first book, Supercharged Self-Healing, it captures the 7 techniques that I did to put my quote-unquote permanently chest-down paralyzed body back together and overcome a lot of sickness, infection, disease. Pick up Supercharged Self-Healing, either get the book or the Audible or both. It's going to explain things and give you the steps that I did that you can also implement and use and assist your son with. It's the most powerful and comprehensive healing technique that we have on this planet currently. And you will learn and be able to utilize things in there out of those 7 things. I guarantee you that you will see improvement with your son if you're able to embody and apply those things and then assist your son with them. Supercharged Self-Healing. It's the first book.
2: Excellent. And they're all available on Amazon.com?
5: Yes, they are. Yeah, all 5 are on Amazon. Yes.
2: Next up, Rosa in Lemon Grove, California. Hello, Rosa. Go ahead.
9: Hi. Yeah, thanks for taking my call. Can you guys hear me?
2: Yep.
9: Okie dokie. Anyway, I just wanted to show a little bit of validity to what he's talking about. I've overcome a lot of various traumas in my life, toxic abuse for years, malignant cancer, and I'm currently blind. So I was going to say, basically it takes 1.5 years to get a whole new body because our cells, you know, they're made to self-heal, basically. So, but the problem obviously is, like he says, stress and negativity. And I totally agree with that. The only thing that I've

0: I teach? Absolutely nothing. It doesn't matter if you're Jewish, Christian, Buddhist, don't believe in God, believe in God. These things are irrelevant. Those are beliefs. Beliefs have nothing to do with what is. So I would say that self-hypnosis is the way that you're getting in touch with the self, which is what meditation, when done properly, is. So I think you're getting the close to the same level of efficacy by using self-hypnosis, but I would say this. I have a feeling you've never been taught meditation properly, because the single most common thing with all the people that I've worked with, many of RJ, I've been meditating, or I can't meditate, I've tried for years, decades, this and that. And then I show them these instantaneous meditations, it changes their life. So I'm going to suggest that you also get Access Super Consciousness. It's my third book. If you like to listen, just get the Audible. There is 24 life-changing, profound meditations in there. And I guarantee you, they're not like other meditations that you've tried, or other meditations that you've done and felt like you didn't get any, there was no effectiveness with them. Access Super Consciousness, try those meditations and then tell me if you see an uptick in your healing. And congratulations and well done for everything that you've done with yourself. I'm proud of you. Just keep going and try Access Super Consciousness.
1: It's the way to do it. Can you get you take emails through your website?
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1: Simple as that. And you do training programs for people?
0: George, I have about 50 courses. The fifth book is out. I am constantly teaching something. There is recordings of all these courses. If someone is in need of something, they will find it at ascendthefrequencies.com.
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1: Last place in your fantasy league isn't just about losing. 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
2: Fox News, I'm Ted Lindner. A 60-day U.S. ceasefire with Iran expired on Monday, but the agreement collapsed several weeks ago as violence continues on both sides regardless of the deal. A permanent peace solution continues to evade negotiators.
3: President Trump is still sounding bullish, telling Fox News, quote, they should put up the white flag of surrender. President Trump clearly feels that the U.S. naval blockade is having a cumulative effect on Iran's economy.
2: Fox's Jonathan Hunt. Cleanup underway in Hawaii after a tropical storm slammed into the islands this weekend.
4: The worst damage is on the Big Island, where more than 3 feet of rain turned streams into raging rivers, washing out roads and bridges and cutting off some communities there.
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0: Hi, Acumen, the forecast. Mostly cloudy, humid today with a brief shower or two. The high of 80. Partly to mostly cloudy and humid with a couple of showers tonight. The low down to 65. Mostly sunny, a passing shower Tuesday. The high 83. Clouds and sun, a thunderstorm in spots Wednesday afternoon. The high of 83. And partly sunny Thursday. The high 81. From the WGY Weather Center, I'm meteorologist Jason Catarina.
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1: And welcome back, George Norrie, along with RJ Spina. RJ, why does meditation seem to work in so many cases?
8: What it does is it raises your frequency, and disharmony cannot exist in a high frequency environment. And so meditation is direct alignment with who and what we are, which is a supremely high frequency. Our body-mind complex is part of and attuned to this local environment, which is low frequency. So unless we have some kind of meditative practice where we're getting in alignment with our true self, it really makes it impossible to operate in a high frequency way, because we will just succumb to the environment. It's like if you get in a hot tub, you're going to get hot. So if we have an incarnation here where you and I are having one, we're going to operate in a low frequency way unless we develop some kind of meditative practice, which is just the flow state. And this is what liberation is about, personal happiness is about, healing is about. It all flows from the self, the true self.
1: What seems to be the biggest error that people make when they're trying to emotionally heal?
8: The efforting. It's coming from a place of panic. It's coming from a place of anger instead of surrendering first. So I'll give you an example, George. When I was quote unquote permanently paralyzed, really sick, et cetera, right? It's 48 hours to live, right? No hope, no game plan, no nothing, right? I knew that if I harnessed all of myself with a single pointedness of focus to walk again, that I would do it. But simultaneously, I had to be at peace while doing that. And it's the starting from peace. Learn to be present. If we can learn to be present, the emotional healing that we need will actually just start to take care of itself. We think we have to work everything out, analyze everything, judge everything, go through this lengthy process. That's just the ego clinging on. If we work on being present, George, the mind clear, when the mind's clear, the emotions start to become very placid, like a lake without any waves. So the clear mind is actually the way to heal emotionally.
1: First time caller, Paul in Connecticut. Welcome to the show, Paul. Go ahead.
9: Hi, good morning. And you triggered me with your topic tonight. When I hear the word trauma, I pay attention to it. I really think that your guest has this subject well thought out and presented. Over the period of a couple of years, I've dealt with a lot of people who have trauma. You see, George, I'm convinced that a big part of our society's problem is that there's too many traumatized people walking around.
1: Yeah, you might be right there.
9: And what I've done is I've developed an approach that follows somewhat the approach of your guest. He's a very learned person, and he put together a great approach, and I applaud him for writing books about it, because that's how people learn. My approach was a little bit simpler, and it started out as a spiritual exercise. I'm more of a spiritual, intuitive person than an intelligent, and I say that proudly. But what I've done is to focus on having hope for the future. Because when we have hope for the future, we automatically feel better about ourselves, and it's easier for us to recognize the joys that are in our life.
1: What do you think of that, RJ?
8: Well, if this works for this gentleman, I applaud him. I'm going to say that hope is having a vested interest in a specific outcome. If we deconstructed hope metaphysically, we would see that it's actually very disempowering because it has nothing to do with the present moment. And really, the ability to be present is really what leads to the highest quality of life and our ability to work with ourselves in an unlimited fashion. So, but all that to be said, though, if it works for this gentleman, I applaud him. Hope to me is, again, having a vested interest in a specific outcome. It takes you out of the present moment, which ultimately is very disempowering. But if it works for him, I applaud him.
1: Do you find that people who are less traumatized are happier people?
8: People that are fulfilled are happier. I don't think it's all trauma. Trauma is obviously rampant across this planet. But people that are fulfilled, people that feel purposeful, George, I think are happier. Even if they have suffered traumatic events or catastrophic events, I think it's, and we didn't really get into this today, maybe next time. I think it's really the sense of purpose and fulfillment is really what does it, because that is really the whole key, to feel that you're excited about each day, that this is what really gives life meaning, is purpose. Freedom has no meaning without purpose. And whether we're traumatized or not, that statement still holds true.
1: Big time. Suzanne's back in Minneapolis. Where'd you go the first time, Suze?
10: You know, George, my whole house has been acting up today. Even my garbage can started going crazy.
1: Oh, boy.
10: So I apologize for that. But, RJ, I had a question. I had two questions, actually. I have a brother that has a very rare generic genetic disease. And it's kind of like ALS. And I'm wondering if he can cure himself.
8: Well, that would depend on him. I mean, anything and everything is possible. That would depend upon how he works with himself. And I want to preface this. My father passed away from a form of ALS. So I want to preface this, and this is going to sound counterintuitive to all the healing, all the things I talk about healing and this and that, is that if we're at peace now, which is really the true goal, to be fully present, to be at peace right now, it kind of doesn't matter if the healing happens or not. And I know that sounds really bizarre, but it's really true, because the quality of life comes from your ability to be present. Whether there's pain inputs coming in, and I know all about that, or not, our ability to be present. We can do anything if we work with ourselves at the highest potential. We absolutely can, and I'm proof of that. We can do that. But I do want you to know, it's not always about the end result. It's often about the quality of our life and not necessarily the result of healing or not healing.
1: I would assume that there was a time when you were healing yourself, RJ, that you never, ever felt negative about it.
8: This is true, yes. And George, I think this is part of why I can offer a perspective that is unusual, that is unique. I know what it's like to suffer and be traumatized. I didn't have the best childhood and so on and so forth. I'm not playing the violin for myself. I'm just saying these things occurred. But I didn't have one single thought, and it's not an exaggeration. I didn't have one single thought that I would not walk again. And my statement was to the doctor, to the surgeon who said, you're never going to walk again because it's impossible. I said, just so you know, I'm absolutely going to walk again. And even if I don't, I'm at peace with everything. And it's the second part, George, that matters. It's the second part that matters. I teach everyone both ends of that spectrum, and you have to have both of those. But if you're at peace now, does it really matter what the end result actually is? And this, at peace now, this is the higher quality of life. And the at peace now is how the healing actually happens. So that's the key.
1: And they were convinced you weren't going to walk again, weren't they?
8: Completely, completely. George, I have a TV show that's going to be about the healing. It's kind of like a documentary. I have an interview with the neurosurgeon, and he'll tell you right on camera, I told you, Mr. Spina, there's no way that you're going to walk again, and you've proved me wrong. So, yeah, no one believed it was possible. No one believed that a human being can do this. But I'm telling you, George, we can all do this. But we have to have a process to work with ourselves in this way. And that's what all this is for, to give human beings a process. So ultimately, they don't need a process. They can be in such flow with themselves that they're going to be able to create the life that they desire, which even includes healing.
1: East of the Rockies, Rick's with us in Florida. Hi, Rick.
11: Hi, good afternoon, guys. Thanks for the call. I've got just two quick things. I've had a very long meditative history, and one of my meditations has always been Christ in Gethsemane. And I just wanted to share a quick thing. I came to a point where I would have this daydream or vision of myself moving boulders or large rocks by a tomb. And eventually, as I'm working this thing, I see someone's helping me. And it ends up being Christ. And I could never figure out whether we were taking the rocks off of the pile or putting the rocks on the pile. And it's just always been a sort of a strange little point in my meditation life. I'd also like to say that I agree 100% with everything that you've said and done. However, I do feel that there can come a point where if you can't get it together and you fought, I have fought this fight all my life, you know, trying to be in tune and being in tune and being in the flow state and then not being in the flow state and having life, you know, just do its thing on you. But at the end game, I'm 65 now and the tide has turned. I've gone with it for over 10 years now, trying to stand tall and be in the right place. But you can get so overwhelmed that your additive process is actually very negative to the people around you and to the universe at large. And I'm not in crisis, but I just want to say that checking out, especially depending what you believe in, is not necessarily the worst thing.
1: Your thoughts on that, RJ?
8: Well, everyone is on their own journey. I would say that from my perspective, what leads to the best success is the opposite of additive process. Everything that I talk about and teach is a deconstructive or a letting go process. So if we're adding on, that's really the ego mind identity trying to accumulate more information. And ultimately, that will just weigh you down. And I think if we start to look at not additive, but letting go of the thoughts, letting go of the emotions. Again, think of it as meditation, letting go of the identifications, right? Letting go of the roles, the beliefs, the concepts, the so-called knowledge, letting all of that go. And we return to who and what we are. It's impossible to be overwhelmed. We are not overwhelmed by life. We are overwhelmed by our own mind. And when we start to really see this, and I think I said this earlier, George, we can't control the world or exterior events, but we can control our mind. And so if we feel overwhelmed, the truth of the matter is, it's because we have an undisciplined mind. And once we retain discipline over the mind, there's no way that anyone will ever feel overwhelmed by anything.
1: Let's go to Ed in Charlotte, North Carolina. Eddie, go ahead.
12: Thank you, George. Great show. I got two quick questions.
1: All right.
12: One question, RJ, is you? He mentioned consciousness, and you kind of flew pretty fast through everything. But you said something about it doesn't go all the way or something. You said something about 75% or something. I'd like you to clarify that. And the second thing is, unfortunately, I was in an accident where my car was totaled. It wasn't my fault or anything. I had nothing to do with it happening, but I was in the car, so I got the end result, And one of the worst things is my spine down in my lower back got very twisted. I'm kind of a health nut. They were kind of surprised my hips and nothing broke, but a disc or anything, but they said it's like severe scoliosis, and I know people have taken pain pills 30, 50, and 70 for that when they're born that way. And so when I stand up, I can do it just so long, and it becomes horrifically painful, almost takes my breath. So I want to know, the chiropractor got both legs the same length, but I'm still in pain, and I'm just wanting to know, using your method, can I stay physically incorrect and have and cure the pain part and all, or if I did some massage where they would gradually try to move it back, do you have to get a physical anomaly reversed? That's my question.
8: Okay, sure. The first question in regards to the 75% was relaxation being 75% of getting ourselves in a state of meditation. So it starts with relaxation. The nervous system being calm will allow you to flow into meditation, which is flowing in the self and as the self. In regards to your second question, I've worked with so many people, including myself. I have very specific meditations for pain. I was experiencing levels of pain I can't even put words to. And I've figured out a way to have my mind reach states of consciousness that overrode the pain signals. And then you start to gain control over the pain signals. So I want to say yes, but it depends on the user, meaning you. It depends how well you work with yourself. But I absolutely promise you, I have these things written out. Again, get the first book, Supercharged Self-Healing. It lays this stuff out. And the more disciplined and dedicated you are and that you repeat it, we talked about that earlier, greatness is unlocked through desire and repetition. Keep doing those things that I did, and I think the sky's the limit for anything in regards to your physicality.
1: RJ, keep in touch with us. Thank you so much. RJ Spina, the book is called You Are the Sun. For Dan Galante, Uriel Blackshear, Tom Danheiser, Sue Trikas, Mary Berry, a new employee for us, Lex Lonehood, Sean Latasseur, Alec Fernandez, Tim Banal, George Knapp, and Richard Serrett. I'm George Norrie, somewhere out there on Coast to Coast AM. We'll see you on our next edition. Until then, be safe, everyone.

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8: The MOU is over. I'm Ted Lindner, Fox News. That memorandum of understanding meant to buy time for negotiations with Iran ending Monday after 60 days. Fox's Jessica Rosenthal with more.
9: President Trump said of the now expired memorandum of understanding with Iran.
10: Well, they want to make a deal, but they're not going to make the kind of a deal that I feel is necessary.
9: He said the Strait of Hormuz is open. The U.S. blockade against Iran is working, and they are taking millions of barrels of oil out each week, despite Iranian officials' rhetoric.
10: We have total control over the Strait. Now, they can be a nuisance. They can put a mine in the water, and people don't like having mines hit their million-dollar ships, you know, etc. But the blockade has been very effective.
9: A senior Iranian official told Reuters they will shift into a full-blown offensive mode now in the Strait. Jessica Rosenthal, Fox News.
8: Meantime, actress Hayden Panettiere is dead at the age of 36. Fox's Christina Coleman with the details.
11: Law enforcement sources tell TMZ that a friend of the 36-year-old actress found her unresponsive in an apartment in Greenville, South Carolina, and called 911. Panettiere was pronounced dead at the apartment. TMZ reports that Narcan was found at the scene. Officials have not confirmed her cause of death yet. She's known for her star roles in Nashville, Heroes, Remember the Titans, and much more. She also detailed the challenges she faced in a memoir, including addiction, domestic abuse, and being exploited as a child from all the stardom. She says during her battle with substance abuse, she gave custody of her daughter to her former fiance, Ukrainian boxer Vladimir Klitschko.
8: And fewer kindergartners are getting vaccinations. Exemptions reaching a record high. Federal data showing this year marks the fourth consecutive year of rising exemption rates, mostly due to non-medical reasons. America's listening to Fox News.
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8: Cleanup is underway in Hawaii this week after Lala swept through the islands this past weekend. Fox Weather's Katie Byrne in Honolulu with more.
15: For some communities, recovery could take weeks or even months. Here on the island of Oahu, we're seeing trees down and truckloads of debris being hauled away. Severino Soriano has the day off because of a tree that came down at the cafe he works at.
16: Took out a lot of the power lines that are up in the mountains and stuff like that.
15: The worst damage is on the Big Island, where more than 3 feet of rain turned streams into raging rivers, washing out roads and bridges and cutting off some communities there. And as recovery begins, officials are already watching another area of low pressure far east of Hawaii that could develop this week. In Honolulu, Katie Byrne, Fox Weather.
8: The governor says that officials will decide this week whether to keep schools closed. Florida's primary is today, where party voters pick nominees for statewide and congressional races. Fox's Evan Brown has more from South Florida and Miami.
17: Both Democrats and Republicans in Florida will pick party nominees today in races for governor, U.S. Senate, and for Congress in new congressional districts following redistricting intended to be advantageous to the GOP. Some races within both parties include candidates accused of anti-Semitism, and some races pit so-called establishment Democratic incumbents against Democratic Socialist-backed challengers. Florida's primary is closed, meaning voters needed to register with a party in advance. Between mail-in and early voting, more than 2 million ballots have already been cast before today. In Miami, Eben Brown, Fox News.
8: Primaries also being held in Alaska and Wyoming. And ICE proposing liability insurance for local police officers who make immigration arrests. The plan would cover up to $500,000 in personal liability, with ICE reimbursing officers for the cost. Critics say it could reduce accountability for misconduct. I'm Ted Lindner. This is Fox News.
18: The WGY Yankee Weather forecast, partly sunny, warm today, the high of 83. Partly cloudy, comfortable tonight, the low down to 59. A mix of clouds and sun for Wednesday, the high right back to 83. A nice day with partly sunny skies Thursday, the high 79. Mostly sunny, beautiful day Friday with the high up to 80. And partly sunny Saturday, the high 79. From the WGY Weather Center, I'm meteorologist Jason Caterina.
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22: Good morning. I'm Gordon Deal, along with Nicole Murray, on this Tuesday, August 18th.
23: Glad you could be with us. Here's what we have for you this hour.
24: President Trump is threatening to bomb Oman, the Persian Gulf nation trying to mediate negotiations with Iran.
23: Amid fierce bipartisan criticism, the Trump administration is pausing border work at Big Bend National Park in Texas.
24: Penn State University has been rocked by a cocaine distribution scandal involving 2 fraternities.
23: And the rising costs of the White House ballroom.
25: So the White House said it was originally going to be $200 million, which they said would all come from private donors. That was later changed to $400 million, and then there was even talk of $600 million at least for the ballroom itself. But the wider campus fixes are going to be nearing $900 million. There's been also reports of $1 billion being thrown out there in total construction.
23: Herb Scribner at Axios on the ballroom and what we know about the underground bunker beneath it. President Trump has a new potential target. In addition to Iran, he's threatening to strike Oman if it interferes in a potential deal over control of the Strait of Hormuz.
10: No, I don't think they'd behave very well, but we'd handle them very easily, just like we do other things.
23: He told Fox News that if Oman gets in the way, we'll bomb the you-know-what out of them. Oman, which is opposite Iran on the critical waterway, has been negotiating with Iran over the strait. One Iranian news agency said over the weekend that Iran had reached an agreement with Oman on a plan for shipping traffic.
10: We control it. We control it with the blockade. We have a blockade. We control it with the blockade. And I like the idea of declaring it a territory.
23: The Wall Street Journal says there is lingering concern within the administration that Oman could aid Iran in brokering a nuclear deal more favorable to Tehran. Yesterday, by the way, was the end of a 60-day deadline that the U.S. and Iran agreed to for ending the war and reaching agreement on Iran's nuclear program. Shipping traffic in the Strait of Hormuz nearly ground to a halt over the weekend with just 13 ships passing through the waterway. The Trump administration says it's temporarily stopping construction of a controversial border project in Big Bend National Park in Texas. We get more from this morning's Dom Savino.
0: The project through the national park in southern Texas has faced fierce bipartisan opposition from critics who say the administration was building a wall that could damage the environment. They argue the region's rugged and remote terrain already serves as a deterrent to migrants and smugglers. Elected officials from both sides of the aisle say construction could cause floods, threaten the area's tourism industry, and damage historic Native American sites. Border crossings in the area have historically been lower than other regions and have dropped even further over the past 2 years. Gordon?
23: Thank you, Dom. Congress gave the Trump administration $46 billion last year to build a wall from the Pacific Ocean to the Gulf of Mexico, and the administration has been waiving numerous regulations in an effort to swiftly build the wall. Major scandal at Penn State University, where current and former students are charged in connection with a cocaine trafficking ring at two off-campus fraternities. Pennsylvania Attorney General Dave Sunday announced charges yesterday against 14 people, saying the cocaine was cut and packaged primarily at the Delta Upsilon and Sigma Chi fraternity houses before it was distributed, mostly to other Penn State students.
1: The evidence showed that cocaine was primarily packaged at the fraternity houses, and that packaging was done by fraternity brothers and oftentimes pledges.
23: Investigators allege two former students were the main suppliers, making regular trips from Philadelphia and New York. Prosecutors said 13 of those charged were Penn State students at or around the time of the drug trafficking ring from around 2023 to 2024. The 14th defendant, the father of a student, is accused of trying to conceal evidence and obstruct the investigation. The university noted that Sigma Chi is not a recognized Penn State organization. If you've missed anything from today's show, you can always catch a podcast. It's available every day on Apple, Google, Spotify, or wherever you get your podcasts. 11 minutes after the hour, on This Morning, America's First News.
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13: NFL teams continue preparing for their second preseason games. A couple of headlines. The Colts have signed veteran receiver Keenan Allen. And Rams stars Myles Garrett and Puka Nacua remain sidelined with injuries and likely won't return to practice till next week. Baseball. Diamondbacks second baseman Ketel Marte, a no-show for last night's game in Boston. The D-backs put Marte on the restricted list and say he's dealing with a personal issue. Red Sox won that game 11-1. I'm Matt McCoy.
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0: is America's First News, preparing you for the day ahead with headlines and in-depth analysis. 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
1: Glad you're with us. Welcome into Tuesday. The development costs of President Trump's White House ballroom keep rising, as does speculation about what the finished project, including its underground complex, will look like. Insight from Herb Scribner, reporter at Axios. Herb, what do we know?
2: Yeah, we know this is a massive expansion project. We know that it goes beyond just like a simple ballroom. There's reconstruction around the entire White House campus. And the ballroom specifically is kind of like catching some eyes because it also includes kind of the underground layer of what is, you know, expected to be just like a ballroom, which, you know, Trump has been expected, you know, been kind of promoting and wanting to happen for a long time. But we know that there's something underneath the ballroom that is catching some glances because, you know, it's been called a bunker. It's been called an underground complex. It's more of a deeper, project than maybe many people think. And so that's where a lot of the eyes are going.
1: And I think it was referenced in your story that some call it a national security facility, the whole East Wing now.
2: Yeah. And I think that's where, you know, I think you hear some of the messaging that's very, we're building a ballroom, we're going to have these major events. But then when you start diving into it a little more deeply, you see, okay, well, actually, this is kind of like the first layer on what's actually a protective shelter. Or bunker or something a little more deeper that has, you know, I think even President Trump said it's six stories deep, and it's going to have bomb shelters, medical facilities, and kind of like this really expansive area where the president, vice president, officials, whoever needs to be protected in you know, if anything were to happen, I'm assuming that would kind of be the use for it. But yeah, it seems like they're going all out doing a reconstruction project. We know President Trump in his, you know, past life was very big into real estate production, construction work. So it's not surprising to me that this is now coming up and being a big part of his second administration.
1: We're speaking with Herb Scribner, breaking news reporter at Axios. The story is called Trump's Ballroom Costs Are Rising, What We Know About the Secret Underground Bunker. Touch on the costs here, because they certainly have changed significantly since what the initial estimate of $200 million.
2: Right, yeah. So the White House said it was originally going to be $200 million, which they said would all come from private donors. That was later changed to $400 million, and then there was even talk of $600 million. And then the Washington Post said it would be probably $600 million at least for the ballroom itself, but the wider campus fixes are going to be nearing $900 million. There's been also reports of, you know, just $1 billion being thrown out there in total construction.
1: Wow.
2: With some people even, you know, and then there's also been reports that this is something that officials are maybe looking to get taxpayers to pay for. But there's some back and forth between the White House and some independent reporting about where that money's coming from. The White House is pretty clear that it's private donors, but there's reports saying that taxpayers are not involved yet, but there's some speculation that they want to get taxpayers involved, but yeah, that's unclear.
1: What kind of specifics do we have on this underground bunker, if any?
2: Yeah, there's not. I mean, it's kind of interesting. When I started out to report this story, I kind of like was digging around on the surface, and there's not a lot. And so, like, kind of like the ballroom itself, you really have to go underneath to kind of find. It's a lot of the details are laid out in this lawsuit that's been filed by the National Trust for Historic Preservation against the construction. There's some details in there. And it's, you know, the whole facility is going to have military grade vents for air conditioning, hospital and medical facilities, and I'm quoting here, a top secret military installation, and also quoting here, bomb shelters. So that sounds pretty protective to me.
1: Yeah.
2: And you know, if people are familiar with the PEOC, which is the Presidential Emergency Operations Center, this is the underground bunker that we all know about from the early days of World War II to, you know, protecting Vice President Dick Cheney during the September 11th attacks. This is kind of an expansion and growth on that. Even President Trump was reportedly protected there during the George Floyd protests. But this is more of an expansion and a deeper dive into building it out a little bit more than it was before.
1: Thanks, Herb. That is Herb Scribner, reporter at Axios. 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Here's Nicole Murray.
3: And now, the three big things you need to know. Number one.
4: President Trump, in an interview on Fox News, threatened to strike Oman if the country interferes in a potential deal regarding control over the Strait of Hormuz. Trump speaking at the White House.
5: But they're not going to make the kind of a deal that I feel is necessary. Look, we're in there for one reason. Iran cannot have a nuclear weapon.
4: The 60-day deadline for an Iran peace deal also expired yesterday.
3: Number two.
4: More than a dozen current and former Penn State University students have been charged in connection with an alleged drug trafficking ring that authorities say operated in and around two fraternities. PA Attorney General Dave Sunday.
6: Between 2023 and 2024, large amounts of cocaine, kilos, were brought from Philadelphia and New York to State College, where they were cut and packaged for sale primarily to Penn State students.
4: A total of 14 people have been charged, including the father of a student, who is accused of trying to conceal evidence and obstruct the investigation.
3: Number three.
4: South Carolina officials say actress Hayden Panettiere was found in cardiac arrest prior to her death. The 36-year-old was reportedly temporarily staying in the Greenville County residence where she was found. An autopsy was completed yesterday, but Panettiere's official cause of death has not been revealed. Luigi Mangione's New York State trial is being delayed until December 10th. The move comes after Mangione pleaded guilty last week to federal charges in the 2024 killing of UnitedHealthcare CEO Brian Thompson. The FAA reports that an American Airlines flight blew two tires upon landing at Chicago O'Hare International Airport. ABC News aviation analyst John Nance.
7: Blown tires are not that unusual, especially when you consider how many flight operations there are, but it certainly is startling.
4: The airline said there were no injuries yesterday in the incident. The Daily Mail reports that dog owners in South Korea are turning to pet tarot card readings to find out what their dogs are thinking. It costs roughly $14 a session.
1: Let me help you out. Where's my snack?
4: No That's way. There's think. More to that.
1: Where's my snack? No, there's not.
4: Yes, there is. Like, which snack is the favorite? Do you like your walks? Do you see your friends enough?
1: You would pay for that.
4: Absolutely.
1: 22 minutes after the hour.
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1: Pledge with us. A new survey suggests we may prefer dogs to kids at a restaurant. More from Betty Lynn Fisher, consumer reporter at USA Today. Betty, what are we learning?
18: Yeah, this was a survey by Lightspeed Commerce, and it was really interesting. There were really two separate and distinct pieces of data here that I thought were really interesting. One was that basically, leave the kids at home, but the dogs are welcome, both outside and inside at restaurants. 75% of consumers surveyed said they wanted adults-only dining, including 79% of parents. And then when it comes to dogs, nearly half of the restaurant goers, or 45%, supported dog-friendly restaurants, and including 16% who wanted to bring them inside, not just on the patio.

0: properly in the restaurant. And then, you know, what I thought was really interesting, and, you know, I'm a parent myself, my kids are now grown, but, you know, 79% of parents saying, you know what, when I go out, well, there's a difference, right? When you want to take the family out and you want to go to a family-friendly restaurant, you know it's a family-friendly restaurant, you're looking for the high chairs, you're looking for, you know, the kids menu, and you're expecting, and other people who don't have kids are expecting the kids there. But, you know, one parent I talked to was like, you know what, I love my newborn, but like when I go out with my partner or I go out with on a girls' night, I just want to, you know, I want to have a drink, I want to swear, I want to just kind of enjoy myself and not have to worry about the little ears that are nearby.
1: We're speaking with Betty Lynn Fisher, consumer reporter at USA Today. The story is called Adults Are Asking for Kid-Free Dining. I guess it depends on the setting, too. You reference a family-friendly joint. You know, maybe you don't want that in, like, the, you know, the dimly lit high-end steakhouse, you know, versus, you know, a fast casual joint.
0: Right.
1: You might expect kids in one place or the other.
0: Yeah, I think people, you know, people were saying, I mean, I spoke with a teacher who, you know, she said, you know, my husband and I chose not to have children, but that doesn't mean that I expect a child-free life when I go out. But she's like, but if I go to an expensive restaurant, I don't want the kids nearby. Or, you know, she works at a brewery during the summer. She's like, you know, breweries now have turned into, they've got full menus, but she's like, a brewery is still a bar. In the survey, you know, consumers were most supportive of kind of like restricting the kids in restaurants when it came to the romantic settings, the late evening settings, or, you know, alcohol focused venues.
1: Yeah, thanks, Betty. Betty Lynn Fisher, consumer reporter at USA Today. 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

0: The WGY Yankee Weather Forecast, partly sunny, warm today, the high of 83. Partly cloudy, comfortable tonight, the low down to 59. A mix of clouds and sun for Wednesday, the high right back to 83. A nice day with partly sunny skies Thursday, the high 79. Mostly sunny, beautiful day Friday with the high up to 80. And partly sunny Saturday, the high 79. From the WGY Weather Center, I'm meteorologist Jason Catarina.
1: Fox News, I'm Sue Guzman. Primaries will be held in several states today. In Florida, three Democratic socialists are looking to upset some mainstream Democrats. Primaries are also being held in Alaska, Wyoming, and California. Opening statements on tap today in a federal lawsuit against social media giant Meta. 29 states now suing, accusing it of getting children hooked on its platforms, Instagram and Facebook.
2: The states accuse Meta of using addictive features like infinite scrolling, personalized recommendations, and constant notifications to keep young users coming back, even as the company knew about the potential for serious harm, including anxiety, depression, and sleep problems. Meta strongly denies that, saying, quote, "We stand by our record of creating strong protections for teens and look forward to making our case in court."
1: America's listening to Fox News.
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6: Thanks for spending time with us. Gordon Deal with Nicole Murray on this Tuesday, August 18th. Some of our top stories and headlines. Trump threatens to bomb Oman over the Strait of Hormuz. The administration pauses construction of a border project at Big Bend National Park in Texas. Prosecutors say two frats at Penn State operated a cocaine distribution ring. Supreme Court rebuffed Trump's effort to overturn the E. Jean Carroll ruling. Tens of thousands still without power in Indiana and Hawaii from severe weather. Pennsylvania Senator John Fetterman says the Democratic Party is becoming the party of socialism. And the man who finally met his father after 55 years. That story in about 20 minutes. There's a new storyline in the financial press. The K-shaped economy is morphing into something better. Rick Newman, founder of the Pinpoint Press, is calling BS. Rick, your take.
7: All of a sudden last week, there a bunch of stories popped up that, oh, the K-shaped economy might be over. There was some research that Bank of America put out. They call this the Great Convergence. They say something called the Great Convergence is replacing the K-shaped economy. I got the Bank of America research, and I think everybody's getting this wrong. I think the K-shaped economy is here to stay, and it's not going anywhere. What Bank of America said, I mean, they track credit card data like almost on a minute-by-minute basis just to see what's going on with the economy. And they have noticed that in the last few months, there's been a larger increase in credit card spending among lower-income people than among higher-income people. So they're saying, well, we don't usually see that. That's a trend that we've seen in place for a couple of months. So they called it the Great Convergence, and they say the K-shaped economy is over. But it's inconceivable that the K-shaped economy is over. I don't want to get in a data battle with Bank of America. I think that people are misinterpreting what Bank of America actually said.
6: The type of credit card spending would matter, wouldn't it? That you're putting groceries and necessities.
7: Yes, that's a very good point, and a lot of stuff matters. Another thing that matters is the savings rate. The savings rate is going down, not up, and that's because people are depleting their savings to pay for bills. Now, we just went through tax refund season, and we do know that tax refunds this year were a little bit bigger because of the tax cut law President Trump signed. So it looks like what is really happening, and if you zoom out and look at the bigger picture, lower income people maybe had a little bit of extra money to spend for a little while because the tax refunds were a little bigger. But there's something else that's important that's going on. There's a lot of other stuff, but I'm looking at real income. So one thing that really matters in the economy is how our income's growing relative to inflation. And guess what? Unfortunately, inflation is higher than income growth right now, which means real income is negative, which means for the typical worker in the United States, that person's paycheck buys less. That just does not fit with a shrinking K-shaped economy, and there's all kinds of other data. I follow wealth inequality very closely. We've talked about that before. Mm-hmm. Lower income people are not remotely keeping up with the increase in wealth among higher income people. So, and just anecdotally, I mean, consumer confidence data is terrible. People are in a recessionary mindset. I just don't think the economy is disappearing at all.
6: Mm. We're speaking with Rick Newman, founder of The Pinpoint Press. His piece is called The Myth of the Prosperous Worker. So the K-shaped economy in your mind, stable, getting better, getting worse?
7: I think it's getting worse. If you're talking, you know, just let's clear and define what it is. The upper K are wealthy people. They tend to own a home and they tend to own stocks. And they're doing great because that stuff is appreciating in value. Lower K, almost all their wealth comes from a paycheck. They do not have financial wealth to fall back on. And these are trends that have been worsening for, I mean, a K-shaped economy has been forming for 40 years. And this has a lot to do with the ability of people to put money in the bank, to buy a few, you know, a little bit of stock, you know, and maybe get some financial wealth going. One of the biggest things, the most important trends in the economy is the wealth of the economy is going more towards people who own financial assets and away from people who work. That trend has not reversed. It's very hard to reverse that trend. It remains intact. So I think these problems are here and they're getting worse, not better.
6: Wow. In what scenario, Rick, might things change? Or when could that K gap narrow?
7: So I think a couple of things will happen. So first of all, we need housing values to realign. And we need to get to a point where more people can afford a home. And I think that will happen over time, but we're still in the overhang from the COVID era when the Federal Reserve pushed interest rates so low that anybody who bought a home or refinanced the mortgage, then they're just not going to sell. They're not going to sell for years.
6: Thanks, Rick. Rick Newman, founder of The Pinpoint Press. If you've missed anything from today's show, there's an easy way to catch up. Just tell your Alexa, Siri, or Google to play This Morning with Gordon Deal. 20 minutes now in front of the hour. Coming up next, another humiliating fantasy football punishment, this one involving a costume.
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10: I think so. Man, I miss playing football. Ever since I turned 40, I just can't find that fire I used to have.
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0: Thanks for spending time with us. Welcome into Tuesday. It's time now for the Mic Drop with this morning's Dom Savino.
1: Good morning, Gordon. A new NFL season is almost here, thankfully. And that means it's time for us to renew our commitments to all those fantasy football leagues we'll regret signing up for in a few months. It's also the last chance for last year's losers to serve their very well-deserved punishments for the horror of finishing in last place in their leagues. And that brings us to a man in Chicago whose league mates deserve a prize for their creative humiliation. The guy, who is a fully grown adult named John, worth noting, had to spend a day as the very hungry caterpillar. Yes, for those who recognize that, that is the main character from the famous kids book by the same name. John had to eat everything that the caterpillar with the insatiable appetite eats in the book. And if you know, it is a long, strange list with 16 items, including, this is not a full list, but it includes one apple, two pears, three plums, four strawberries, five oranges, a piece of chocolate cake, a pickle, a sausage, and a nice green leaf. The guy did it all while dressed head to toe as the caterpillar itself, with all its shades of green, a red mask around his face, and a pair of purple antennas on his head. Worst of all, his girlfriend recorded it all and posted it on TikTok. Lovely.
0: Wow. Is she mad at him or...
1: No,
0: well, this is proof, I guess. This was proof to the guys, right, that this happened. That's funny.
1: Just the ninth layer of humiliation to this.
0: Listen, there have been way worse.
1: That's true.
0: But that's, you know, there's somewhat healthy balance in there, right? I mean, you got the sausage, but it's balanced out by, you know, four strawberries. I'm not the chocolate cake, right? You can argue, two pears and an apple, right?
1: Right.
0: At least there's some balance here. I don't know about the green leaf.
1: Yeah.
0: Make me a little anxious. Like, where'd that leaf come from?
1: Does it have any parasites on it?
0: Right. Is it just a basil leaf or like some leaf, you know, that fell in the yard or something? Right? That would be my concern, I guess.
1: Yeah, no, I know.
0: That's a funny punishment.
1: People were asking in the comments, too, does he do birthday parties?
0: That's great.
1: Yeah. Gordon, now to somebody with much better luck than this guy. A woman in Italy is a millionaire thanks to great fortune and even better trash pickers. The lady's played the lottery for years. It's worth knowing that. And finally, after playing the same numbers the whole time, they all hit. Problem is, she didn't know that when she rolled up to the corner store in her hometown of southeastern Italy. That's the heel of the country. So she scans her ticket, and the register says it was non-payable. She thought that meant it was a dud. It actually meant the cashier couldn't pay it all out.
0: Wow.
1: Because it was too much.
0: Jeez.
1: 1 million euros, a little more than $1.1 million in the U.S. The woman tosses the ticket in the trash, but soon a family member helped her realize the error of her ways. So she calls the trash company, and after a full day of searching through the trash piles at the landfill, a waste worker discovered her winning ticket.
0: How about that?
1: Yeah.
0: Non-payable. I guess I would have thought the same thing.
1: I guess, yeah.
0: Non-payable? Yeah. Loser?
1: Yeah.
0: You just chuck the ticket? Oh, my goodness.
1: That's a bad way to phrase it, though, non-payable. The worst outcome and the best outcome is the same thing.
0: No matter what the translation is in Italian or English, right? What kind of tip do you give those sanitation workers, by the way? A couple hundred euros a piece, I would think.
1: I would hope so.
0: Right?
1: A lot of nice bottles of red wine.
0: Mm-hmm, that, too. A little Chianti.
1: Yeah.
0: I'm 13 minutes now in front of the hour.
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0: Thanks for being with us. With so much attention focused on the high purchase price of a home these days, it can be tempting for buyers to overlook or minimize the ongoing cost of home ownership until they've moved in. MarketWatch has some of the most common hidden costs of owning a home that new homeowners can miss or underestimate. Number one, underestimating property taxes. As home prices exploded over the last few years, so have home values and, in turn, property tax bills. Number two, assuming the home inspection will uncover every problem. Home inspectors can catch key structural issues that might turn a dream home into a nightmare down the line, but one contractor advises new homeowners not to rely too much on them to find issues that could balloon into giant problems. One solution is to visit a house you're thinking of buying in the middle of a rainstorm when water-related problems can become more obvious. 8 minutes now in front of the hour on This Morning. Once again, here's Nicole Murray.
11: And now, the three big things you need to know. Number one.
13: President Trump has again threatened to attack Oman if they interfere with negotiations regarding the Strait of Hormuz as the country continues to discuss a deal with Iran. Florida Congressman Brian Mast on Fox News warning that Iran could ramp up its offense as peace talks stall.
14: In word, they're saying they're going to put bounties on U.S. service members of $30,000 a service member. That's word indeed. I would assess that they are maxed out. They're in high gear as far as the offense that they could deliver.
13: Meanwhile, the 60-day negotiating period to find a peace deal between the United States and Iran has expired.
11: Number two.
13: Officials say that construction work at Big Bend National Park in Texas has been temporarily paused so officials can do a, quote, on-the-ground evaluation. The wall, which is being built through the national park, has received bipartisan criticism, saying it could damage the environment.
11: Number three.
13: Massachusetts Congresswoman, Catherine Clark and other high-ranking Democrats have held a hearing in Maine about the killing of a man by an ICE officer last month, raising questions about the agency's actions. Maine Congresswoman Shelley Pingree.
15: How is ICE deciding who to target and detain in Maine? What information are its agents relying on? And is anyone checking whether that information is complete or even correct?
13: Maine's Governor Janet Mills said she wants ICE to require agents to show their faces while working, wear body cameras, and more. 16-year-old lifeguard Ryder Williams and the 10-year-old boy he rescued from a rip current in Santa Cruz, California last month have been recognized in an Oval Office visit with President Trump.
16: What you did was incredible, and everybody saw it. And you'd watch it over and over. I know when I first saw it, I said, roll that back. I want to see that again. Is that really happening?
13: Williams received what Trump called a high civilian honor. Are you bad at math? The upcoming generation may be worse. The New York Post reports that a California college professor says she must teach middle school algebra and fractions to students because standards have fallen so low.
0: In college, she's teaching middle school math.
13: Yeah, but I mean, let's be real. Is algebra really necessary?
0: Nicole?
13: The area of a parallelogram, so important in adulthood. Thank goodness I don't know how to do taxes or anything.
0: Did you just mix in geometry to the conversation? Is that what you just did there?
13: Well, like algebra, geometry, you learn both of those in middle school.
0: What great use of your college dollars, right? Having to learn middle school math.
13: Yeah, yikes. Great use of time.
0: 6 minutes now in front of the hour.
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22: This is a Bloomberg Money Minute. Stellantis is recalling nearly 1 million vehicles worldwide because of a software glitch that can knock out the backup camera. The recall covers about 850,000 Jeep, Chrysler, Dodge, and Ram vehicles in the U.S., with another 107,000 overseas. The company will provide customers with an over-the-air software update to fix the issue. Turning to trading, little prospect of an imminent breakthrough in the U.S.-Iran war has reinforced expectations on Wall Street that the Federal Reserve will need to hike interest rates. Stocks are heading for losses this morning, led by tech shares. S&P futures are down 44 points, NASDAQ futures falling 1.2%. And for working parents, buying a home can come with a staggering second bill. That's child care. A new Redfin analysis finds a typical family spends 52% of its income on housing and child care combined. But where you live makes a big difference. In Los Angeles, the average working family spends nearly all of their annual income on housing and child care. Courtney Donahoe, Bloomberg Radio.
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0: Thanks for spending time with us. For 19 years, Joshua Schneelock grew up in a Catholic orphanage in Germany, wondering why no one had come to take him home. Decades later, a simple DNA test finally led him to the father he had prayed for. Joshua was raised in Germany and was never adopted. As other kids left the orphanage, he wondered why no one came for him. 5 decades later, his prayers were answered when his wife, about a year ago, gave him an ancestry DNA kit. His biological father, Arthur Colbert, had served in the military and was stationed in Europe in the late 1960s. He had no idea he had fathered a child in Germany. Joshua reached out. When Joshua and Arthur finally met in person, as you might imagine, both were overcome with emotion. But the reunion didn't stop there. Last Saturday in Jefferson, Texas, Joshua walked into a room filled with more than 60 relatives waiting to meet him. For Nicole Murray and Dom Savino, I'm Gordon Deal. 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
7: News time, 6 o'clock, your top stories. The Albany man accused of trying to drown his sister in court Monday, and a big cocaine trafficking bust in Philadelphia. But first, WGY traffic and weather on the towns.
27: Checking traffic on Interstate 787. 787 southbound from Tibbetts Avenue to the Thruway. You'll find no delays, no issues. Everything is moving up to speed. And Route 7 eastbound from the Northway to 787. You'll find everything is moving up to speed there as well. From the Market 32 Price Chopper Traffic Center, I'm Kenny Dees.
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30: The WGY AccuWeather forecast, partly sunny, warm this afternoon, a high of 83. Partly cloudy, more comfortable tonight, the low dipping down to 59. A mix of clouds and sun for Wednesday with a high of 83. Partly sunny and nice Thursday, the high 79. Beautiful day for Friday, mostly sunny, the high of 80. Partly sunny Saturday, the high 79 again. From the WGY Weather Center, I'm meteorologist Jason Caterina.
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7: 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I'm Marty Casper for Jim Gagliardi. An Adams Center man is looking at 20 years in prison at his December 11 sentencing after admitting to sexually abusing two boys in Albany County. James Yerden pleaded guilty to course of sexual conduct against a child Monday in Albany County Court. Yerden brought victims from central New York to Albany County to commit the crimes. State police say at least two victims were between 6 and 14 years old. Yerden is being held at the Onondaga County Correctional Facility, awaiting sentencing on federal child porn charges and a separate pending case in Oswego County. A not guilty plea Monday from Ahmed Hamadan, the Albany man accused of strangling his sister as she drove, causing her to drive into the Hudson River, then trying to drown her. The six-count indictment charges him with attempted murder, first and second-degree strangulation, and three assault charges. A mental competency exam will be performed at the defense's request. More than a dozen people are facing charges for allegedly running a cocaine trafficking operation out of two Penn State frat houses. Prosecutors allege the cocaine trafficking ring centered on the Delta Upsilon and Sigma Chi fraternity houses where large amounts of cocaine were brought in from Philadelphia for distribution on campus. An arrest has been made in a burglary at a pizza shop in Scotia 2 weeks ago and another burglary in Glenville. Police say Corey Massey broke into Pizza Yolo's near North Ballston Avenue, stole money and damaged windows in the door on August 2nd. He was also picked up for allegedly breaking into Oshi Asian Cuisine on Sacandaga Road on July 29th. He's being held in Schenectady Correctional Facility. 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
8: Good morning, Americans, and hello, my friend. Like always, it is a delight to be with you. I feel like a million bucks. Do I look good? No, I mean, be honest with me. I look great, don't I? Don't hold back. I can take compliments. It doesn't go to my head. Believe you me, with a kisser like this, I get compliments all the time. So, no, I understand. I should have been like in movies or something like that, you know, because I think we've already established that. So, question naturally arises, just how freaking stupid are the people who run the city of Albany, right? I mean, I recognize that in Albany we've broken many glass ceilings, yes, and we've focused keen attention on being a sanctuary city. Yep, very, very good. Oh, yeah. And also trying to revitalize the bar district. I guess that's the key to economic vitality and prosperity for Albany. Okay, yeah. It has been about the most politically correct city you can shake a stick at. And somehow, no, I mean, this glorious run with its first female mayor, followed up by its first African-American female mayor. It's like, holy cats, we're making so damn much history around this place. We ought to issue a commemorative postage stamp. You know what I'm saying? The problem is, along the way, we certainly checked a lot of boxes, didn't we? But unfortunately, one of those boxes was not competence. Unfortunately, the finances of the city of Albany, New York, have been run into the friggin' ground, right? Already this year, you'll remember the legislature, its largesse, taking the taxes of other people across the state, bailed out what we thought was Dorsey Appleer's budget deficit for 2026. Turns out that it wasn't quite half of Dorsey Appleer's budget deficit for 2026. And so she, to finish this year out, will need another $22 million, okay? And then, by the way, next year we'll need $33 million for that. So if the good taxpayers of New York State could just somehow come up with $55 million so that we can give that to Albany City so that the incompetence of its successive mayoral administrations won't create too many bumps in the road. Okay? Remember, glass ceiling. We're breaking glass ceilings. Oh, we're pioneers. Oh, my gosh. We'll be erecting statues to ourselves before too long. Here's the deal. When you're out there having your press conferences about being a sanctuary city, when you're out there cussing and cursing the ICE agents, when you're out there telling all the world just how self-righteous you are from a progressive standpoint, you ought to still have somebody down at City Hall who can write a budget, manage a budget, monitor, control expenses. It's like we got people taking over our government who seems like they must have lived their life on welfare with no sense of individual accountability or responsibility and like no idea whatsoever where the hell money comes from, right? They spend it like it grows on. Oh, don't worry. No, we'll get it. No, the state will have to give it to us. And here's the deal. You and I sit here going, what the hell is with these people? But the thing is, they're right. The state will give it to them. Oh, yeah, the state will bail them out. And the incompetence, the lunacy will continue. And the hosing of taxpayers from across this state will continue to cover for the undeniable incompetence of the people who govern its capital city. 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
27: Checking traffic on I-90. I-90 going eastbound from Interstate 890 to the Northway. You'll find no delays, no issues. Everything is moving up to speed. And the Northway southbound from the Twin Bridges to I-90, you'll find everything moving up to speed there as well. From the Market 32 Price Chopper Traffic Center, I'm Kenny Dees.
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30: The WGY Yankee Weather Forecast, partly sunny, warm today, the high of 83. Partly cloudy, comfortable tonight, the low down to 59. A mix of clouds and sun for Wednesday, the high right back to 83. A nice day with partly sunny skies Thursday, the high 79. Mostly sunny, beautiful day Friday with the high up to 80. And partly sunny Saturday, the high 79. From the WGY Weather Center, I'm meteorologist Jason Catarina.
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0: Bob, you don't understand. Our city has a lot of underprivileged people, Bob. In Albany, we have so many underprivileged people, Bob. Also, Bob, I don't know if you know, but there are a lot of government buildings here and a lot of untaxed property. How possibly could we be expected to, it's not our fault, Bob. It's them. It's here, for all we know, it's probably Donald Trump's fault. That son of a pup snuck up here in the dark one night. He screwed with our books, and now we got the $55 million deficit, all because of friggin' Trump, okay? It's Trump and colonizers and white males and who else? People who, like, don't follow the WNBA. It's all of your fault, okay? You guys did it, and it's very bad. Stop oppressing us right now and give us money. About $55 million. Keep it, and okay, we'll give you update next June how much more we need, okay? Here's a deal. You sit down, at least you used to before you got a tablet and a spreadsheet, but you sit down at your kitchen table, you and your spouse, right? Colloquially referred to as the old man or the old lady. And you got your checkbook. Like I said, this is an earlier technological day, all right? Before blip, blip, blip, blip, blip, blip on your phone and blip, blip, blip, blip, blip on your spreadsheet. But you used to sit down there at the table and you had so much money coming in. And then you had this stack of bills over here and you had X number of dollars that were in your account. And you would sit there and you'd lay out those bills and you'd add up how much you owe. And you look over how much you got in the account. You would shout an expletive or put your head in your hands and cry, or you'd take another shot of whiskey, and then you'd say, what the frig are you going to do now? And you work through. You look at the houses all across the neighborhoods, all across the towns, the communities of this region, this world. Those people figured out how to go forward. They figured out how to pay their bills. Why that same ability does not exist at City Hall, I don't know. Right? Why the spirit of entitlement is so great that people believe that entire communities should be supported by the labor and taxes of other communities far distant from here, it doesn't make any sense to me. And here's the deal. In terms of, well, Bob, we have a lot of disadvantaged people here. Bob, we have an awful lot of a non-taxed property here. Well, my dear moron friends, I would urge you to look at poverty rates in the other upstate New York cities. Let's take Syracuse, Rochester, and Buffalo. And I would also ask you to look at the non-taxed percentage of property that's not subject to property tax in those other three cities. And lo and behold, you know what you'll discover? That they are all essentially just about the same, except that in Syracuse and Rochester, you have higher rates of poverty, right? And in Syracuse and Rochester also, you have higher rates of non-taxed property within the city. So Rochester and Syracuse both have a deeper hole to dig themselves out of, if you will, when it comes to municipal funding. And Rochester did run a little short this year, but it's nothing compared to Albany. And, you know, I just would say, and Syracuse, which has the highest, for example, childhood poverty rate in the country most years, Syracuse was fine. It covered its budget. There's something unique to Albany. And I would suggest it's staff and senior management at Albany City Hall. Enough of that. Time for money news at 18 and 48 on the Capital Region's Morning News, News Radio 103.1 and 810 WGY.
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2: This is a Bloomberg Money Minute. A $725 million deal to combine two of the biggest names in adhesives has been blocked by a federal judge over antitrust concerns. Henkel, which makes Loctite, wanted to buy liquid nails from Pittsburgh Paints. The Federal Trade Commission had argued the merger would combine the industry's two biggest players, basically the Coke and Pepsi of adhesives. The agency added it would drive up the cost of building and maintaining homes in the U.S. Stock futures are looking at losses today, with tech shares leading the drop. Since the S&P 500's latest record closing high last Thursday, caution has crept into the markets. And as artificial intelligence creates some of the fastest growing and most lucrative jobs globally, women are underrepresented in roles from the C-suite to rank and file positions at AI companies. According to LinkedIn, women with AI backgrounds accounted for just 13% of executive positions in the industry, compared with about 19% in non-AI sectors. Courtney Donahoe, Bloomberg Radio.
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4: Checking traffic on Route 7. Route 7 going westbound from 787 to the Northway. You'll find no delays or issues. Everything is moving up to speed so far this morning. And I-90 eastbound from the Northway to 787. You'll find everything is moving up to speed there as well. From the Market 32 Price Chopper Traffic Center, I'm Kenny Dees.
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6: The WGY AccuWeather forecast, partly sunny, warm this afternoon, a high of 83. Partly cloudy, more comfortable tonight, the low dipping down to 59. A mix of clouds and sun for Wednesday, with the high of 83. Partly sunny and nice Thursday, the high 79. Beautiful day for Friday, mostly sunny, the high of 80. Partly sunny Saturday, the high 79 again. From the WGY Weather Center, I'm meteorologist Jason Caterina.
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0: You know what? Forgive me. I said that we were done talking about Albany's toilet finances after the last segment. There's one more point I'd like to make. Carrot Top, the last governor, Sheehan, whatever else like that. Here's the thing. Dorothea Pliers should have known about this problem. She was the city's comptroller. Her failure to detect the financial difficulties in the city of Albany is inexcusable. All right. Number one. But number two, Carrot Top, Mayor Sheehan, ran this place year after year after year, and she created many of the structural difficulties which have left the current administration with this massive hole in its budget. And the deal is, you know, for any mayor or any person starting some new job, you ought to start at ground zero. Right. This is the starting line, and you ought to be able to have your fair share shake to run the race as you can. But Sheehan screwed the pooch so bad on this deal that, and again, Pliers should have known this before she came to office. Pliers should have been blowing the whistle. Of course, Pliers did not blow the whistle, and Sheehan endorsed Pliers, and I'm sure that was all just a happy coincidence, right? But the deal is that I would just say to, you know, for example, our friends at the Times Union, and, you know, to a lesser extent, the TV stations don't typically have the, you know, journalistic capability to, you know, review a city's finances, but the Times Union does. it has demonstrated that capability more than once in terms of state issues. But Sheehan was able to cook along over those years with kind of a growing level of dysfunction and difficulty. And, you know, who knows why people make decisions, but it is interesting that just about the time the crap at the fan and the house of cards fell down, she decided to take a powder and get down the road. And, you know, a Pliers is going to have to clean up this mess, and it is her job, and it is certainly she has fingerprints on it, and she has some liability and responsibility in this. But this is not just a this mayor problem. I think it is more significantly and more fundamentally a last mayor problem. And again, as you know, the paper was championing, the last mayor as some grand heroic this, that, and the other. At the end of the day, you got to do the business. You have to pay the bills. You have to keep it within the budget. You have to be a prudent administrator and leader of a community, and that includes financially and fiscally the structure of that community's government. And, you know, the last mayor, Mayor Sheehan, undeniably failed to do that. And so, as retrospectively, this community looks back on her, I hope it is through the lens of that. Because she got to have the glory, she got to have the fun, she got to have the power, and then she got to hit the bricks before there was truly a price to be paid for it. And, again, that's not fair to the new mayor. All right. For the second time, I will now promise that I am done talking about the finances of the city of Albany, New York. This time, there's at least even money chance that I will actually keep this promise. It's time for weather, sports, and news on the Capital Region's Morning News, News Radio 103.1 and 810 WGY.
8: NFL news, Giants receiver Malik Nabers, who suffered a torn ACL back in week 4 of the 2025 season, did participate in live 11-on-11 drills for the first time this summer. Jets running back Breece Hall leaving practice on Monday with a minor groin injury. The Patriots signing veteran offensive guard Greg Van Roten to a one-year deal. Syracuse football on Monday, head coach Fran Brown confirming wide receiver Terrell Wilfong is going to be out 6 to 8 weeks with a broken collarbone. On the diamond, the Mets edging the Padres 2-1. The Yankees activating left-hander Carlos Rodon off the injured list. He will start tonight at Baltimore. The Rays rallied to beat the Orioles 7-6. Boston routed the Diamondbacks 11-1 is your final. And the Valley Cats will visit Brockton tonight. With sports at 25 and 55, I'm John DeGilio, WGY Sports.
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7: Newstime 6:30, your top stories. A multi-million dollar wrongful conviction lawsuit filed in Albany County. And patchy dense fog to watch for this morning. But first, WGY traffic and weather on the 10s.
8: Checking traffic on Interstate 890. 890 southbound from I-90 to the Thruway. You'll find no delays or issues. Everything is moving up to speed. And the Northway northbound from I-90 to the Twin Bridges. You'll find that everything is moving up to speed there as well. From the Market 32 Price Chopper Traffic Center, I'm Kenny Dees.
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12: The WGY Yankee Weather Forecast, partly sunny, warm today, the high of 83. Partly cloudy, comfortable tonight, the low down to 59. A mix of clouds and sun for Wednesday, the high right back to 83. A nice day with partly sunny skies Thursday, the high 79. Mostly sunny, beautiful day Friday with the high up to 80. And partly sunny Saturday, the high 79. From the WGY Weather Center, I'm meteorologist Jason Caterina.
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7: 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Patchy dense fog this morning, especially along the Hudson River Valley and in many narrow or sheltered higher terrain valleys. Visibility is reduced to about half a mile or less. The fog is expected to dissipate by 9 this morning. Use caution when driving. A man who spent nearly 30 years in prison is seeking $80 million in a wrongful conviction lawsuit. Corey Young was released from prison 28 years after being convicted of trying to kill two Albany police officers. That conviction was overturned in April after blood evidence excluded him from committing the crime. Three key witnesses later recanted, saying detectives coerced their statements. Young is suing the city of Albany, the estate of a deceased Albany detective, and a retired Albany detective in a civil rights lawsuit. The defense is continuing to call witnesses in the Lindsay Clancy murder trial as her family testifies about her behavior before the deaths of her three young children. Clancy's mother and sister took the stand.

0: after prosecutors rested their case Monday, describing what they called unsettling changes in her behavior before the Massachusetts woman killed her kids in 2023. Remains found in a remote area of a desert near Tucson, Arizona, are not related to Nancy Guthrie, according to a statement posted on X Monday by the Pima County Sheriff's Office. The mother of Today Show co-anchor Savannah Guthrie was first reported missing on February 1st. In Schenectady, police installed 14 new Axon automated license plate readers around the city, and as with Flock cameras, many are concerned about privacy issues. Late last week, Flock Safety said they're updating their privacy security operations by reducing its data retention to 7 days. Axon's data is kept for 90 days. Now back to WGY Mornings with Bob Lonsberry.
1: Welcome back, troopers. By the way, good morning, grandmother. Hold it. Are you doing something different with your hair or something like that? Because you look like $1 million. Did you bleach your mustache? What are you doing? Grandma, you look good. You look good. Yesterday morning, I had occasion to chit-chat with Bruce Blakeman, Republican running for governor of the state of New York. And I asked him, there is a stretch of Lake Ontario shoreline running from Oswego to Rochester where there are currently operating three nuclear power plants. And the people up the way, that way, they like nuclear power plants. More particularly, I think they like the jobs that come with them, right? When on average you're making north of $100,000 a year, that ain't bad, kids. And they say, listen, if... your special girlfriend, Comrade Kate, is pushing for more nuclear power plants. Why don't you send them up here? We'll gladly take them where we are. So I asked this Bruce Blakeman guy, Nassau County executive, Republican candidate for governor. I said, you get to be governor. What do you think about that? You think you can help those people get their nuclear power plants? And here's the deal. He said, well, yeah, if that's what they'd like, we can certainly work on that. But let's step back a moment. And he says that where Kathy Hochul has screwed the pooch is on this notion of putting all your eggs in one basket. And he says that what New York needs is an intelligent energy policy, which recognizes that all energy is good. And he begins by saying New York sits on one of the largest energy stockpiles in the United States, which is saying something, but New York, because of Democrat-mandated policies, cannot access that energy. He's talking about the natural gas beneath the feet of a whole bunch of people over in the southern tier, central New York and western New York, the Marcellus Shale oil down there, not oil, but like natural gas. Retrievable by hydrofracking. He says, we have beneath our feet essentially an inexhaustible supply of natural gas. Nothing's inexhaustible, but it's a good 300 or 400 years, okay? Which will provide us in our state with an ample supply of very affordable energy, natural gas, which can be used to heat our homes and cook our food and generate our electricity, all with minimal emissions. It also further provides the opportunity for prosperity through the production of that natural resource, a prosperity which this Democrat ban on hydrofracking has denied vast stretches of the southern tier in central New York. You want to think about some of the poorest rural areas in America, you're probably thinking about West Virginia, maybe Mississippi. Well, you ought to be thinking about the southern tier of New York, because that's where Democrat policies have put those good people. By the way, that is my ancestral homeland, right? He says, let's look at all energy. Let's look at building pipelines, right? Let's look at facilitating the flow of energy of every sort. Let's facilitate the generation of energy of every sort in our state, right? Our electricity rates are 70% higher than the national average, right? We have the third highest electricity rates in America, all because of bad policy. So, yeah, maybe build some nuclear if that's what we need. but we also have conventional sources right here close at hand that are only kept from us by the stupidity of the policies of your friends, the Democrats. It's time for traffic and weather on the 10s on the Capital Region's Morning News, News Radio 103.1 and 810 WGY.
2: Checking traffic on 787. Interstate 787 going southbound from Tibbetts Avenue to the Thruway. You'll find no delays or issues. Everything is moving up to speed. And Route 7 eastbound from the Northway to 787. You'll find everything is moving up to speed there as well. From the Market 32 Price Chopper Traffic Center, I'm Kenny Dees.
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5: The WGY AccuWeather forecast, partly sunny, warm this afternoon, the high of 83. Partly cloudy, more comfortable tonight, the low dipping down to 59. A mix of clouds and sun for Wednesday with the high of 83. Partly sunny and nice Thursday, the high 79. Beautiful day for Friday, mostly sunny, the high of 80. Partly sunny Saturday, the high 79 again. From the WGY Weather Center, I'm meteorologist Jason Caterina.
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1: You know, it's funny. I was talking yesterday, or in the last segment, I had a conversation yesterday mid-morning with Bruce Blakeman on Sunday, and we talked about this yesterday. On Sunday, I emceed an event where it was a Back the Blue rally, and a lot of candidates for various offices were there. One of the people who was there was this Joseph Hernandez, who's the Republican candidate for comptroller. Now, God bless him, but Joe doesn't have a snowball's chance in hell of winning that race. Polling, which shows Blakeman just 10 points behind Kathy Hochul, has, you know, Hernandez 23 points behind, for crying out loud, Comptroller DiNapoli. Forgive me, I'll remember these names eventually. Something about senility. Anyway, but here's the deal. The thing is, Tom DiNapoli is a popular guy. Kathy Hochul is detested. And so, you know, it's better to run against Hochul, and it's harder to run against DiNapoli. Anyway, I have really, really enjoyed getting to learn more about Hernandez. He's an impressive, intelligent man. You should follow him on social media. On X, he has all sorts of observations about this state and its governance, which are often very insightful. I really admire and appreciate him. But Sunday after church, I go to this Back to Blue rally, and, you know, I'm coming in and out between speakers, introducing and this, that, and the other. And he gets done speaking, and I had, you know, stood behind him, you know, off to the in the corner hiding while he was talking. And, you know, he's wearing a nice pressed shirt, a nice pair of suit pants, some kind of nice shoes, looked pretty squared away. And then he raised his arm to gesticulate, and that would bring up his pants just a little bit. And I could see Joe ain't wearing socks, right? Just Joseph Hernandez. So when I got the microphone back, I said, I hope you people notice that man was not wearing socks, okay? I turned and I said, Joe, up in here, we wear socks, okay? North of Westchester, Joseph, we wear socks with shoes, okay? Don't go wear socks, pal. Very quickly, I'm in favor of socks, and you should be too. Calvin Coolidge, who was, of course, sworn in for president by his father, who had died. Was it Harding? Warren Gamaliel Harding? I can't remember. Maybe. They all die eventually, you know what I'm saying? Except the radio talk show hosts who live forever in the hearts and minds and memories of the people. But anyway, the point being is a sad story. Calvin Coolidge, living up at the White House, had a tennis courts. And he had a fine young son, 21 years of age, Calvin Coolidge Jr. And one Saturday, Calvin Coolidge Jr. Goes out to play tennis on the courts there at the White House, and did not have a pair of socks, so he did not wear socks. And he got a blister. And that blister became infected. And the next Saturday, 1 week later, Calvin Coolidge Jr. died of blood poisoning. They didn't have antibiotics in the day. So let me just say to you people, want to go around without wearing socks? I think the lesson of Calvin Coolidge Jr. should cause you to amend your ways. I believe that I have taught Mr. Hernandez the value of sock wearing. And if I could convince you, gentle listener, of the wisdom of sock wearing, well, I would consider that my career and my life have been worthwhile. It's time for Money News at 18 and 48 on the Capital Region's Morning News, News Radio 103.1 and 810 WGY.
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20: This is Bloomberg Money Minute. Spending on home improvement projects is holding up despite high mortgage rates and housing costs. Earnings at Home Depot topped Wall Street expectations. The retailer has been focusing on consumers that are carrying out smaller projects, like repainting rooms or adding new plants to their gardens, instead of doing major remodels. Home Depot has also been expanding its fast-growing business serving professional contractors. Checking on your money after scaling to a record high last week, S&P futures are pulling back this morning and seeing losses. The war in the Middle East continues to drive sentiment. Investors are weighing the inflationary impact of higher oil prices and increasing artificial intelligence spending. And Meta is headed to court today for a high-stakes showdown with a coalition of state attorneys general over claims that the company deliberately designed Facebook and Instagram to encourage compulsive use among young users. The case carries enormous risk for one of the world's most valuable tech companies. Courtney Donahoe, Bloomberg Radio.
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2: Checking traffic on the Northway. The Northway going northbound from I-90 to the Twin Bridges. No delays or issues. Everything is moving up to speed. And Interstate 890 southbound from I-90 to the Thruway, you'll find everything is moving up to speed there as well. From the Market 32 Price Chopper Traffic Center, I'm Kenny Dees.
5: The WGY AccuWeather forecast, partly sunny, warm today, the high of 83. Partly cloudy, comfortable tonight, the low down to 59. A mix of clouds and sun for Wednesday, the high right back to 83. A nice day with partly sunny skies Thursday, the high 79. Mostly sunny, beautiful day Friday with the high up to 80. And partly sunny Saturday, the high 79. From the WGY Weather Center, I'm meteorologist Jason Caterina.
1: I'm not a big smart guy about going to the movies, okay? One, because I go to bed early. That's how we old people do. We go to bed early. Listen, I love and appreciate the popcorn at a movie theater. I always get the bucket of popcorn if it's free refills. If it's not free refills, screw you very much. I'm not buying it. I'm not paying $6, $7 for a thing of popcorn, okay? Unless I got to refill. And you know what? I paid for the giant with the refills. You better stand back because I'm about to empty this, okay? I'm going to eat this like nobody's business. And before we get halfway through the previews, I'm going to be back out here getting my free refill, okay? That's how you win life, kids. That's how you win life. Remember that. At any rate, movies, they've thus far had 5 movies that have had international sales in excess of $1 billion. I think that's a lot of money. And they're hoping that 2 additional blockbusters coming out closer to Christmas will work for them also. And this is seen as very good news for the motion picture industry, whose decline and demise everyone had predicted. They said nobody's going out to the movie theater anymore. These studios are going to lose money. Well, one of those predictions ended up being fairly accurate, the other one not. In fact, attendance at movie theaters is down this year, right? Continuing a, why don't I just watch this at home trend, right? But here's the deal. The marketplace being the marketplace, movie theaters and, you know, that industry just said, well, why don't we charge more for this? Okay. The movie making companies said, hold it, our fees are going up. No, it's like if you need to make X amount of money and you are making X amount of profit or Y, whatever the hell, I'm not good with numbers. And at any rate, if you're making fewer, if you have less volume, then you need to increase your net profit per customer. And so fewer people paying higher prices have led to a record-setting year financially for Hollywood. So on behalf of all the movie stars and the rich people behind the movie companies, thank you for supporting them. It's very, very nice of you. Here's my problem in part. First of all, Burt Reynolds died. Back when Burt Reynolds was making movies, now this goes back a ways, okay? This might have been 40 years ago. Humor me, I'm old. You're supposed to humor old people, okay? And you're not supposed to notice when we have gas, okay? And if we piss our pants, that's just a thing. You're not supposed to point it out to us, okay? It's not a diaper, it's a pad, all right? But, yeah, since Burt Reynolds died, the movies have all sucked, number one. Number two, I'm not a huge fan of comic books, which means I have picked a very poor era in which to live. Comic books have taken over movies, to the delight of millions, to include all the knuckleheads I live with up at the house, my wife included. They're going, oh, blah, blah, blah, blah, blah, blah, blah. And me, I can't keep track of which superhero from which movie had what trauma, and I cannot remember a bit. Which is why I go there and I sit down, being a good father and husband, and I say, I've got my popcorn. And while they're enjoying the movie, I'm getting my $6 worth of popcorn out of those people. I'm going to eat this bucket, and then I'm going to go get my free refill. And I'm going to eat that before this movie's done, because that's how the smart people roll. It's time for sports, weather, and news on the Capital Region's Morning News, News Radio 103.1 and 810 WGY.
0: Hey, good news for the Giants. Malik Nabers participated in live 11-on-11 drills for the first time this summer. Nabers suffered a torn ACL back in week 4 of last season. Jets running back Breece Hall leaving practice on Monday with a minor groin injury. The Patriots coming to terms with veteran offensive guard Greg Van Roten on a 1-year deal. Syracuse football head coach Fran Brown confirming wide receiver Terrell Wilfong will be out 6 to 8 weeks with a broken collarbone. Ohio State and Oregon 1-2 in the AP Top 25 college football poll, which was released on Monday. Georgia is third, followed by Notre Dame and Texas. Yankees left-hander Carlos Rodon, activated off the injury list, will start tonight at Baltimore. The Mets edging the Padres 2-1. The Valley Cats back in action tonight as they will visit Brockton. Meanwhile, WNBA, the New York Liberty, they will visit the Sky. With sports at 25 and 55, I'm John DeTullio, WGY Sports.
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11: 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Your top stories. Prison time ahead for a convicted Adams Center sex offender and a new Albany City Court judge sworn in. But first, WGY traffic and weather on the 10s.
2: Checking traffic on I-90. I-90 going eastbound from the Northway to 787. You'll find no delays or issues. Everything is moving up to speed. And the Northway southbound from Ushers Road to the Twin Bridges, you'll find everything is moving up to speed there as well. From the Market 32 Price Chopper Traffic Center, I'm Kenny Dees.
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5: The WGY AccuWeather forecast, partly sunny, warm this afternoon, a high of 83. Partly cloudy, more comfortable tonight, the low dipping down to 59. A mix of clouds and sun for Wednesday with a high of 83. Partly sunny and nice Thursday, the high 79. Beautiful day for Friday, mostly sunny, the high of 80. Partly sunny Saturday, a high 79 again. From the WGY Weather Center, I'm meteorologist Jason Caterina.
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11: 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An Adams Center man is looking at 20 years in prison at his December 11th sentencing after admitting to sexually abusing two boys in Albany County. James Yerden pleaded guilty to course of sexual conduct against a child Monday in Albany County Court. Yerden brought victims from Central New York to Albany County to commit the crimes. State police say at least two victims were between the ages of 6 and 14. Yerden is being held at the Onondaga County Correctional Facility, awaiting sentencing on federal child porn charges in a separate pending case in Oswego County. President Trump standing by his order to the Pentagon to scale back joint military exercises with South Korea. Trump told reporters he had spoken with South Korea's president about getting a hand with Iran and was turned down. Trump said he was disappointed with the response, given the U.S. has 39,000 troops stationed there, guarding against any attack from North Korea. The preliminary autopsy of Hayden Panettiere has found no signs of trauma that contributed to her death. The 36-year-old Rockville County native was found unresponsive Sunday inside an apartment in Greenville, South Carolina. Her cause and manner of death remain pending further investigation. Albany Mayor Dorsey appears officially sworn Kurt Haas to fill the vacancy on the city court bench following the July 31st retirement of Judge John Riley. Haas has nearly 20 years of courtroom experience spanning both prosecution and criminal defense. The Altamont Fair kicks off today and runs through Sunday. 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
1: Good morning, my friend. Thank you so much for tuning in. Flat out beautiful day for a radio program. There's been this narrative in the news about how there's a fight for the heart of the Democratic Party. Okay? You got your crazy psycho socialists out on the left, and you got these fine, wise, moderate, restrained Democrats in the middle. And it's a fight for the heart of the Democratic Party. I tell you what, I've rejected that right from the start. That's not what's happening here at all. In fact, I think that narrative is a kind of a con job intended to get you to embrace the moderate Democrats, okay? It's like this, I think someplace that says in the Bible, it only takes a little bit of urine to spoil a perfectly good milkshake, right? And I think what you got in the case of the socialists is people who want to put, I don't know, half a cup of urine in your milkshake, okay? And in the moderates, you got people say, listen, I'm just going to put a couple tablespoons of urine in your milkshake. At which point, we're supposed to say, thank you for putting less piss in my milkshake. Please, why don't you go 3 tablespoons and I'll drink this right down, okay? The fight in the Democratic Party is not over the steering wheel. It's over the gas pedal, okay? Both your moderate Democrats and your socialist Democrats all want to take this country right to hell, right? It's just that the socialists want to go there a little bit faster than your so-called moderates. Here's justification of that, I believe, in new polling data. A majority of Democrats, this isn't like wild-eyed, crazy, psycho, pot-smoking Democrats, okay? I'm sorry. When I say pot-smoking and Democrats, that's redundant. But anyway, 58% of all Democrats have a favorable view of socialism. Just 32% of all Democrats have a favorable view of capitalism. Two-thirds of Democrats do not have a favorable view of capitalism, meaning they don't have an accurate view of what freedom is or what America stands for. 71% of Democrats who are college graduates say that they support socialism. 62% of moderate Democrats say that they would vote for a Democrat Socialists of America candidate. Socialism is not the fringe of the Democratic Party. This poll of Democrats shows that socialism is the heart of the Democratic Party. It is the majority of the Democratic Party. This should not come as a surprise to us. The party that promotes redistributionist welfare, which is socialism, is the Democratic Party. And You know, I bring this up. Apparently, socialism is cool now and stuff like that. Let's lay aside this fiction that there's a fight in the Democratic Party. They're all socialists. It is a socialist party, as evidenced by this poll and, of course, decades of the policies they've implemented. But when 58% of your members have a favorable view of socialism and just, again, 32% have a favorable view of capitalism, that's a socialist party. And when a Democrat stands up and says, I'm a capitalist, the likelihood, 2-1, is that that Democrat is lying. It's time for traffic and weather on the 10s on the Capital Region's Morning News, News Radio 103.1 and 810 WGY.
2: Checking traffic on Route 7. Route 7 going eastbound from the Northway to 787. You'll find no delays or issues. Everything is moving up to speed so far this morning. And Interstate 890 southbound from I-90 to the Thruway, you'll find everything is moving up to speed there as well. From the Market 32 Price Chopper Traffic Center, I'm Kenny Dees.
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5: The WGY Yankee weather forecast, partly sunny, warm today, the high of 83. Partly cloudy, comfortable tonight, the low down to 59. A mix of clouds and sun for Wednesday, the high right back to 83. A nice day with partly sunny skies Thursday, the high 79. Mostly sunny, beautiful day Friday with the high up to 80. And partly sunny Saturday, the high 79. From the WGY Weather Center, I'm meteorologist Jason Caterina.
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6: Morning, my friend. Don't forget to say your prayers, okay? Both you and your country need them. Ask the Lord to bless and watch over your family while you're out scurrying about today doing what you need to do. I have here a map, and it breaks down the entire country county by county. And then there's a color code to show whether taxpayers have moved out of a county or into a county. Simply stated, the darker red a county is, the higher the number of taxpayers who've moved out. And the darker blue a county is, the higher the number of taxpayers who have moved in. See, we talk so much about the diaspora of New Yorkers, the great expulsion of people from this state because of Democrat policies. It's worth noting that those people are overwhelmingly Republicans, and they're overwhelmingly taxpayers, right? And as you look at a map of the entire country with all its counties there, each with their various gradations of color, you can tell where the Democrat states are, right? The Democrat states are the states with the highest percentage of taxpayers moving out. And, you know, you can tell where the Republican states are. Broad swaths of the country where taxpayers are moving in. And, well, what's the report on New York State? Well, it's just exactly what you would imagine. The urban upstate counties, Albany, Broome, Onondaga, Monroe, and Erie, the home counties of Buffalo, Rochester, Syracuse, Binghamton, and Albany, all of them have the highest out-migration rate for taxpayers in the United States. And that's not an accident. It's not a coincidence. It's a consequence of policy. Right, Governor Hochul? Right, Mr. Speaker? You're showing them, aren't you? Stick it to them. Stick up to them, Majority Leader. Oh, my. And then the areas where people are moving into? Yeah. Kathy Hochul and Andy Cuomo both told us that people left New York because of the climate. It wasn't anything they could control. Nothing they influenced. It was the climate. It's too cold up here. Well, that's funny because the area of economic growth in New York State is mostly the North Country. And then if you go over into New Hampshire and Maine, there's dramatic influx of taxpayers, and it's a whole lot colder there than it is here. I don't know. It's interesting. When you look at upstate New York, primarily the areas of growth, taxpayers moving in is where Amish and Old Order Mennonite people have moved into the region, right? Coming because of the availability of farmland. Anyway, and then if you get down towards the city, you get into the suburban counties and out onto Long Island, and then in the five boroughs, again, you are back to the highest rate of out-migration of taxpayers in the country. And, you know, this is consistent with the wishes and desires of the Democratic Party. Taxpayers have a great tendency to be Republicans, and New York Democrats don't want Republicans Day in this state. It is a purposeful purge. It's been a war against their culture and their pocketbook. And chasing out Republicans is a mission accomplishment for New York Democrats. The lion's share of the 1.5 million New Yorkers who moved out of the state were Republicans. More in just a moment. Time right now for Money News at 18 and 48 on the Capital Region's Morning News, News Radio 103.1 and 810 WGY.
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7: This is Bloomberg Money Minute. Spending on home improvement projects is holding up despite high mortgage rates and housing costs. Earnings at Home Depot topped Wall Street expectations. The retailer has been focusing on consumers that are carrying out smaller projects, like repainting rooms or adding new plants to their gardens, instead of doing major remodels. Home Depot has also been expanding its fast-growing business serving professional contractors. Checking on your money after scaling to a record high last week, S&P futures are pulling back this morning and seeing losses. The war in the Middle East continues to drive sentiment. Investors are weighing the inflationary impact of higher oil prices and increasing artificial intelligence spending. And Meta is headed to court today for a high-stakes showdown with a coalition of state attorneys general over claims that the company deliberately designed Facebook and Instagram to encourage compulsive use among young users. The case carries enormous risk for one of the world's most valuable tech companies. Courtney Donahoe, Bloomberg Radio.
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2: Checking traffic on the Northway. The Northway going northbound from I-90 to the Twin Bridges. No delays or issues. Everything is moving up to speed. And Route 7 westbound from 787 to the Northway, you'll find that everything is moving up to speed there as well. From the Market 32 Price Chopper Traffic Center, I'm Kenny Dees.
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5: The WGY AccuWeather forecast, partly sunny, warm this afternoon, the high of 83. Partly cloudy, more comfortable tonight, the low dipping down to 59. A mix of clouds and sun for Wednesday with the high of 83. Partly sunny and nice Thursday, the high 79. Beautiful day for Friday, mostly sunny, the high of 80. Partly sunny Saturday, the high 79 again. From the WGY Weather Center, I'm meteorologist Jason Caterina.
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6: Morning. Hope you're doing great. I hope that you remembered to eat some oatmeal. Did you? You should, okay? Honestly, that colon of yours could use a good scrubbing, okay? And oatmeal is your best friend when it comes to colon scrubbing. Anybody will tell you that. I mean, I guess if you ate alfalfa, it'd be different, but we don't eat alfalfa typically. Oatmeal, though, we do eat and are much benefited thereby. The purposeful push out of Republicans from New York again, is part of the grand master plan, if you will, of the Democratic Party. It comes with a risky consequence, with a diminution of population in New York State at the census. We will have fewer people, and in reapportionment, there will be fewer seats coming from New York. That horrifies the National Democratic Party, and that drives two huge policy priorities for the state government here in New York. New York very much wants to be a welfare and illegal alien magnet, right? if you have no, because those are Democrat voters. Okay, we want them. These damn taxpayers, they're Republican voters. We don't want them. I mean, we want them to stay here so we can pick their pocket to bribe the people that we're inducing to come to our state. But we don't want any damn Republican voters around here. Anyway, you offer Cadillac welfare, and you offer it to people as soon as they cross your state border in order to induce them to come to your state. They're Democrat voters. They will contribute nothing to the state in terms of taxes and most other things, but they will pad your numbers and allow your state to continue to send as many Democrats to Washington as possible. And that is the priority of your governor and your legislature. They don't give a damn about people who live in this state. They don't care about what's in the long-term interest of the state. Everything is about helping their national party. That's the cult they worship. That's the altar before which they worship. That is the cause to which they are very happy to sacrifice the people and interests of the state of New York. Similar with illegal aliens. New York offers more welfare benefits to illegal aliens than any other state. New York offers free legal. They'll pay all your legal fees if you are an illegal alien. And if you have got some legal thing with the government, you're trying to contest your status or deportation order or whatever, New York will pay for that. So you have all these illegal aliens in the country, and you have really one state, a couple others, but you have primarily one state that promises to pay your legal fees. Well, you're going to need an immigration lawyer if you want to stay or delay the process of being deported. And so you can either pay for that out of your money, or you can come to New York and I guess they'll pay for it out of my money and your money, gentle listener, out of our taxes. Those things are all intended. And you had Mam Danny. You had his ventriloquist puppet Hochul. Both say that, you know, we're not going to enforce this stuff. We're at war with ICE. We're not going to let the Haitians be sent back to their home. We're going to stand up against the federal government. All these things are purposeful, all meant to invite illegal aliens to this state because they're counted just like everybody else in the census, and they help this state retain its ability to send Democrats to the House of Representatives. And that is the entire governing principle of the state of New York. Everything they do is geared towards helping their political party at the national level. And if they have to screw the people of the state at the local level to achieve that end, they will absolutely, happily, and without reservation do so. It's time for sports, weather, and news on the Capital Region's Morning News, News Radio 103.1 and 810 WGY.
11: NFL news, Giants receiver Malik Nabers, who suffered a torn ACL back in week 4 of the 2025 season, did participate in live 11-on-11 drills for the first time this summer. Jets running back Breece Hall leaving practice on Monday with a minor groin injury. The Patriots signing veteran offensive guard Greg Van Roten to a one-year deal. Syracuse football on Monday. Head coach Fran Brown confirming wide receiver Terrell Wilfong is going to be out 6 to 8 weeks with a broken collarbone. On the diamond, the Mets edging the Padres 2-1. The Yankees activating left-hander Carlos Rodon off the injured list. He will start tonight at Baltimore. The Rays rallied to beat the Orioles 7-6. Boston routed the Diamondbacks 11-1 is your final. And the Valley Cats will visit Brockton tonight. With sports at 25 and 55, I'm John DeTullio, WGY Sports.
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3: 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Luigi Mangione's state trial has been pushed back and new license plate readers installed in Schenectady. But first, WGY traffic and weather on the 10s.
4: Checking traffic on the Northway. The Northway going southbound from the Twin Bridges to I-90. You'll find no delays or issues. Everything is moving up to speed. And Route 7 eastbound from the Northway to 787. You'll find everything moving up to speed there as well. From the Market 32 Price Chopper Traffic Center, I'm Kenny Dees.
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7: The WGY Yankee Weather Forecast, partly sunny, warm today, the high of 83. Partly cloudy, comfortable tonight, the low down to 59. A mix of clouds and sun for Wednesday, the high right back to 83. A nice day with partly sunny skies Thursday, the high 79. Mostly sunny, beautiful day Friday with the high up to 80. And partly sunny Saturday, the high 79. From the WGY Weather Center, I'm meteorologist Jason Caterina.
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3: 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I'm Marty Casper. A New York State judge is pushing back Luigi Mangione's state trial, originally set for September, following his federal guilty plea. Judge Gregory Caro gave the Manhattan District Attorney's Office until October 9th to respond to a motion from defense attorneys to dismiss the state murder indictment, arguing a violation on New York's double jeopardy laws. Last Friday, Mangione pleaded guilty to federal stalking charges relating to the shooting death of United Healthcare CEO Brian Thompson in December of 2024. A Scotia man's been arrested and charged with two burglaries, one in Scotia and the other in Glenville.
10: Police say 26-year-old Corey Massey was also out on parole for a separate burglary at the time of his arrest. The most recent charges center around a burglary at the Pizziolo's establishment in Scotia. And he's also facing charges for a July 29th burglary of the Asian establishment on Sacandaga Road in Glenville. Massey was committed to the Schenectady County Jail. Dave Langley, News Radio 103.1 and 810 WGY.
3: In Schenectady, police installed 14 new Axon automated license plate readers around the city. And as with Flock cameras, many are concerned about privacy issues. Last week, Flock Safety said they're updating their privacy and security operations by reducing its data retention to 7 after many complaints about law enforcement allegedly misusing the cameras. Axon's data is kept for 90 days. Capitol Park After Dark kicks off tomorrow with free classic movies on three consecutive Wednesday nights at West Capitol Park. Tomorrow night, it's Alfred Hitchcock's Notorious. Next Wednesday, The Goonies, and on

0: September 2nd, Arsenic and Old Lace. 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
1: Well, by the way, good morning. I hope you have a wonderful day. And I hope you remember that the devil is going to work against you today. I'm not trying to sound like a psycho here, but God will be hoping for you, pushing for you, watching you, and the devil will be out there trying to trip you up. It's going to be that way every day. You should remember that. It might come in handy, might help you understand what's going on. Sometimes the world gets a little confusing to you. But the two tools that the devil will use most often to come after you, at least as I understand it, at least with me, are typically pride and discouragement. Pride, not like I'm proud to be American or I'm proud that my kid, won the checkers tournament at the park on Saturday, but a pride that really has you at war with the world and with God, right? You are the end-all, be-all. You are the smart one. Everybody else is a jerk, an idiot, and God can just mind his own damn business. You're doing fine. You've got all the power you need. You're smart. Leave me alone. I'm cool, right? We can get caught up in that. It won't always be stick your nose in the air and strut like your crap doesn't stink, but pride can slip in there, and pride will trip us up over and over again. And if the devil can just get us to be proud, that's a win for him, because pride always tends to serve as a barrier between you and other people, and between you and God. Another big tool that the devil uses is discouragement. He wants to take the wind out of your sails. He wants you to believe that you're a failure. He wants you to doubt your capabilities. He wants you to think that the deck is stacked against you. He wants you to think that success is not possible. He wants you to think that you've sinned too much, you've fallen too far. He wants you to be down on yourself in a variety of ways for a variety of reasons. That trips you up. It makes you miserable, and the devil delights in your misery. And so just a word to the wise, think about pride. Humility is our friend. And the opposite of pride is not being like some, mealy mouth over here in the corner. Humility is just a good spirit that values other people, that, cares about what they have to say and what they think and what they feel. And humility is a spirit that kind of turns to God and says, thy will, not mine, be done. And clinging to humility and turning our back on discouragement, those two things, it can effectively push back against what are some of the devil's more useful traps and snares for us. If you ever find yourself in a rut where you're not feeling good, and I don't mean physically like ill, but like you feel anxious, you're discontented. It's like, man, life's not doing what it's supposed to be. And more often than not in that situation, what's happened is the devil's tripped you up a little bit, and you need to stop and recognize him and tell him to go pound salt and get back to being who you were born to be, being the sort of person your mom and your kids believe that you are. It's time for traffic and weather on the 10s on the Capital Region's Morning News, News Radio 103.1 and 810 WGY.
2: Checking traffic on Route 7. Route 7 going eastbound from the Northway to 787. You'll find no delays or issues. Everything is moving up to speed. And 787 going southbound from Tibbetts Avenue to the Thruway. You'll find everything is moving up to speed there as well. From the Market 32 Price Chopper Traffic Center, I'm Kenny Dees.
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5: The WGY AccuWeather forecast, partly sunny, warm this afternoon, the high of 83. Partly cloudy, more comfortable tonight, the low dipping down to 59. A mix of clouds and sun for Wednesday with the high of 83. Partly sunny and nice Thursday, the high 79. Beautiful day for Friday, mostly sunny, the high of 80. Partly sunny Saturday, the high 79 again. From the WGY Weather Center, I'm meteorologist Jason Caterina.
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1: I tell you what, in recent days, old Don Trump has given me the heebie-jeebies. I think that his administration is horrifically mishandling Iran, and I believe that the calling out of South Korea, the dramatic downsizing of our participation in our annual military exercise with South Korea, the seeming praise he gave to North Korea, is just, it's insane, right? Somebody needs to sit the president down and say, my friend, you are absolutely 100 degrees wrong on this. But some, like I said, sometimes old Don gives me the heebie-jeebies. Sometimes, though, he has his better angels and his heart is in the right place. And there was an illustration of that yesterday, about the middle of the day. You remember that video from maybe a couple of weeks ago now, might have been three. It was out in California, Santa Cruz, at the beach. And, you know, they were having one heck of a day. I don't know what the weather is out there, but they had big monster waves and they had riptide, and it was a tough time to be in the water. And patrolling the Pacific coast out there, lots of times, are fairly young lifeguards. And one of those was a 16-year-old boy. And he's trained, and he was qualified, and he was there on the beach with others. And he saw a little boy in trouble, a 10-year-old lad. And this 16-year-old lifeguard ran directly into the surf. Excuse me. We see video of the latter portion of this rescue. But the into the giant waves, the lifeguard goes, and he grabs hold of the 10-year-old boy. The boy's just 10, but he's pretty good size. He's going to grow up to be, you know, probably a tall and muscular person. But he's got some good weight on him right now. And the 16-year-old grabs hold of him with his arms, and then fights the current. begins the path back to the beach with just his legs. And we see, you know, he gets, and he's walking, he's pulling the kid, and then here comes the wave, and he leans back, and he pops up over here to the left. He's still got the lad in his arms, and he's kicking and kicking him. Ultimately, he's able to get the 10-year-old boy out of the ocean. In fact, he saved the 10-year-old boy's life. At any rate, at the time, President Trump said, I'd like to get that hero lifeguard here at the White House and maybe the boy he saved. Well, today, both those things happened. And the president praised the lifeguard and rejoiced and celebrated with the little boy saved. They both seemed to come from excellent families and be excellent young men. And it's a reminder, the actions of that lifeguard. I think the thing that struck me at the time was, here's a man who had a duty, a young man, just 16, but he had a duty, and he knew that that boy's life depended on him doing that duty, and he did not give up for anything. If that boy had slipped loose, nobody would have criticized the lifeguard at all, but that little boy would have been dead. But because of the determination of that lifeguard, the fact that he was going to do his duty, that he was going to do everything necessary to succeed, that little boy was saved and will now go off to live what I hope will be a wonderful, productive, and joyous life. So Trump did a sweet thing today, and I'm glad for it. It's time for Money News at 18 and 48 on the Capital Region's Morning News, News Radio 103.1 and 810 WGY.
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16: This is a Bloomberg Money Minute. OpenAI is rolling out a new version of ChatGPT designed specifically for teens with tougher safety guardrails and more parental controls. ChatGPT for teens comes at a time when the company is facing mounting scrutiny over how its products impact young users' mental health and cognitive development. A feature called Study Mode will provide homework reminders and guiding questions to help teens work through an academic concept. Checking on your money, stock futures are lower this morning. Tensions in the Middle East are showing no signs of easing. Both the U.S. and Iran show less willingness to compromise. And Tesla told its staff that it's gearing up for the public launch of the Cybercab Robotaxi, which is its first vehicle designed without a steering wheel or brake pedal. According to the tech site The Information, the company aims to start the rollout in Austin, Texas first by offering rides to employees. Tesla's hoping for the launch by the end of the month. No comment from the company. Courtney Donahoe, Bloomberg Radio.
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2: Checking traffic on Route 7. Route 7 going eastbound from the Northway to 787. You'll find no delays or issues. Everything is moving up to speed. And 787 going southbound from Tibbetts Avenue to the Thruway. You'll find everything is moving up to speed there as well. From the Market 32 Price Chopper Traffic Center, I'm Kenny Dees.
5: The WGY AccuWeather of the forecast, partly sunny, warm today, the high of 83, partly cloudy, comfortable tonight, the low down to 59, a mix of clouds and sun for Wednesday, the high right back to 83, a nice day with partly sunny skies Thursday, the high 79, mostly sunny, beautiful day Friday with the high up to 80, and partly sunny Saturday, the high 79. From the WGY Weather Center, I'm meteorologist Jason Caterina.
1: You know, I mentioned in the last segment that sometimes President Trump caused me some heartburn. His inexplicable embrace of North Korea over the last couple of days is certainly an incident of that. South Korea has been our ally for 70 years. We have engaged in military training exercises with them on a near annual basis for decades and decades. Now, people might say, oh, South Korea, they're living off us. They're, why are they doing that? We should remind ourselves that we have troops in South Korea because it serves our interest, because we want troops in South Korea. Now, the same reason we have troops in Germany and Italy and England and elsewhere in France and the world. We have entered into alliances for our own benefit, as we should. This notion that the world is freeloading off us and we should give them all the middle finger and walk on all alone without allies is asinine. But relative to North Korea, President Trump issues a Truth Social message wherein he says that the leader of North Korea, he's been a great guy while I've been president. He and I have a great relationship. This is a man who's slowly starving his country to death. This is a man who has people executed because he's having a bad day. This man is sinister. And so here's the deal. Rocket Man, you know, nut job with the hairdo. As last week ended, North Korea fired two ballistic missiles in the general direction of Japan. The missiles apparently fell short of Japanese airspace or territorial waters. But Japan, of course, is our prime Asian ally. So he fired two missiles in the general direction of our closest regional ally, Japan. And that's in violation of both international treaty and international law. Within 36 hours, we, the United States, had our president sort of repeat North Korean dogma. North Korea says that training exercises with the United States and South Korea are disrespectful to North Korea and are a provocation. President Trump said that they disrespect North Korea and are provoking its upset. When the American president is repeating the arguments of the North Korean dictator, that's pretty effed up, right? But I also make this point. North Korea just promised to send 30,000 troops to Russia. It's already sent 15,000, many of whom were killed. It just pledged to send 30,000 troops to Russia, right, to help in its war against Ukraine. Russia, of course, has given Iran targeting data for American service members and American naval installations. Iran has destroyed much of our land-based military infrastructure across the Middle East. It's done so with precision coordinates from Russia. And those last three American soldiers killed, their barracks unit was targeted specifically with information from Russia, right? So Russia has killed Americans and destroyed American bases by proxy. North Korea is giving troops to Russia, and now we're kissing North Korea's hind end. That's not the way to a rosy future, amigo. I'm scratching my head trying to figure out. Probably Trump's doing fourth dimensional chess. Yes, that's what it is. Or 25th Amendment, one of the two. I need to run. God bless you. Keep your chin up. God bless the United States of America. News is next. Then you and I'll be back here tomorrow morning, 6 to 8, on the Capital Region's Morning News. 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
0: Hey, good news for the Giants. Malik Nabers participated in live 11-on-11 drills for the first time this summer. Nabers suffered a torn ACL back in week 4 of last season. Jets running back Breece Hall leaving practice on Monday with a minor groin injury. The Patriots coming to terms with veteran offensive guard Greg Van Roten on a one-year deal. Syracuse football head coach Fran Brown confirming wide receiver Terrell Wilfong will be out 6 to 8 weeks with a broken collarbone. Ohio State and Oregon 1-2 in the AP Top 25 College Football poll, which was released on Monday. Georgia is third, followed by Notre Dame and Texas. Yankees left-hander Carlos Rodon, activated off the injured list, will start tonight at Baltimore. The Mets edging the Padres 2-1. The Valley Cats back in action tonight as they will visit Brockton. Meanwhile, WNBA, the New York Liberty, they will visit the Sky. With sports at 25 and 55, I'm John DeTullio, WGY Sports. What
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9: 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Another primary election day across America, and the deadline approaches for a terrorist relief program. But first, WGY traffic and weather on the 10s.
2: Checking traffic on I-90. I-90 going eastbound from the Northway to 787. You'll find no delays or issues. Everything is moving up to speed so far this morning. And Route 7 westbound from 787 to the Northway, you'll find everything is moving up to speed there as well. From the Market 32 Price Chopper Traffic Center, I'm Kenny Dees.
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5: The WGY AccuWeather forecast, partly sunny, warm this afternoon, the high of 83. Partly cloudy, more comfortable tonight, the low dipping down to 59. A mix of clouds and sun for Wednesday, with the high of 83. Partly sunny and nice Thursday, the high 79. Beautiful day for Friday, mostly sunny, the high of 80. Partly sunny Saturday, the high 79 again. From the WGY Weather Center, I'm meteorologist Jason Caterina.
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9: 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I'm Marty Casper for Jim Gagliardi. A man who spent nearly 30 years in prison is seeking $80 million in a wrongful conviction lawsuit. Corey Young was released from prison 28 years after being convicted of trying to kill two Albany police officers. That conviction was overturned in April after blood evidence excluded him from committing the crime. Three key witnesses later recanted, saying detectives coerced their statements. Young is suing the city of Albany, the estate of a deceased Albany detective, and a retired Albany detective in a civil rights lawsuit. The stage is set for another primary election day in America. Races for the House, Senate, and for governor are being held in Florida, Alaska, and Wyoming. California holds a special election to fill the remainder of former Democrat Congressman Eric Swalwell's term. We're learning a little bit more about the death of actress Hayden Panettiere. Police in Greenville, South Carolina, say officers and EMS responded to a report of an unresponsive woman Sunday afternoon and found the 36-year-old inside an apartment. The Greenville County Coroner's Office says resuscitation efforts were unsuccessful and a preliminary autopsy found no signs of trauma that contributed to her death. The deadline for the Agricultural Resiliency Against Tariffs program is midnight tonight. The $30 million program was passed in the state budget. It provides eligible farmers impacted by tariff policies under the Trump administration with payments ranging from $1,000 to $25,000. The hope is to ease some of the financial burden for farmers. The deadline was extended by a week due to high demand. For more information, go to ny.gov. 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
8: The primary elections are being held today in Alaska and Wyoming.
1: Voters go to the polls in Alaska to decide the four candidates advancing to November's general election in races including governor as well as Senate and House seats. Alaska's top four system of voting means all candidates for an office appear on a single primary ballot. The top four finishers go on to November, where voters will then rank their preferences. The state's Republican governor is term limited, with a crowded field of 17 candidates running in that primary. In Wyoming, there are open seats for governor as well as U.S. Senate and House. The first time that's happened in that state in 32 years. About half of Wyoming's state Senate seats and all its state House seats are up for election. Tanya J. Powers, Fox News.
8: Our White House correspondent John Decker is waking up in Anchorage, Alaska this morning. John will join us with an update there later this morning, right here on News Radio 103.1 and 810 WGY. Right here on Syracuse's Morning News. Let's bring in our national correspondent, Rory O'Neill. I'm assuming you're in Central Florida this morning?
10: I am, and actually our primaries are today as well. I was surprised we got a little snub there. But yeah, the Florida primaries are happening today. Most high-profile race is one for governor. Interesting congressional primary here involving a candidate, Republican incumbent, who no one wants anything to do with. The governor is not endorsing him. The president is not endorsing him. He's got a series of accusations against him, so... no one's touching them with a 10-foot pole. We'll see what happens with that primary today.
8: Yeah, refresh my memory. Florida, does the state of Florida have early voting?
10: Oh, yeah. Yes, we do. About a month's worth, depending. It can vary by county, so it's not a statewide thing, but it varies by county. Right. As to whether or not they're Monday through Friday, Monday through Saturday, that sort of thing, you know, an occasional Sunday, whatever it may be.
8: All right. I'm looking...
10: But that was all after 2000. We sort of... dusted everything off.
8: Gotcha.
10: After that election.
8: All right.
10: Which, I covered that extensively. Still have the stars to show for it. But we have been pretty good, leading the charge, getting our votes counted quickly and everything. We've been good since 2000.
8: Yeah, you should talk to my producer sometime when you have a chance to tell her what happened in 2000, because she wasn't even born then.
10: So. What born? That was uncalled for.
8: Isn't that painful? That just kills me. All right. Let's see here. A major lawsuit against Meta starts today, and damages could drop could top $1 trillion.
10: Yeah, California, one of 29 states suing Meta, and the opening statements in that case will start today. Essentially, the states accuse Meta of using an addictive design, especially to get teenagers hooked on it with infinite scrolling, either through Facebook or through Instagram as well. The attorney general says that there's a mental health harm caused by this addiction, and that deceptive practices have been used by Meta and other social media companies to promote the product and platform.
8: All right. Where are we headed with this?
10: Well, you know, the financial damages could be huge. Restitution, as you said, could top $1 trillion. The money would essentially go out to the states to help them pay for the mental health care services that some say are needed as a result of their addiction to this. You know, they're not saying that it's they're saying that Meta essentially fed the addiction, that the addiction is the product. You know, that much the same argument. They are comparing this to the big tobacco lawsuits from decades ago that sort of, no, it's all about the addiction. And that was the intent of these companies.
8: All right. Thanks, Rory. That's our national correspondent, Rory O'Neill, News Radio 103.1 and 810 WGY. Let's check our Tuesday morning traffic and weather together on the 10s.
2: Checking traffic on I-90. I-90 going eastbound from the Northway to 787. You'll find no delays or issues. Everything is moving up to speed so far this morning. And Route 7 westbound from 787 to the Northway. You'll find everything is moving up to speed there as well. From the Market 32 Price Chopper Traffic Center, I'm Kenny Dees.
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5: The WGY Yankee weather forecast. Partly sunny. Warm today. The high of 83. Partly cloudy, comfortable tonight, the low down to 59. A mix of clouds and sun for Wednesday, the high right back to 83. A nice day with partly sunny skies Thursday, the high 79. Mostly sunny, beautiful day Friday with the high up to 80. And partly sunny Saturday, the high 79. From the WGY Weather Center, I'm meteorologist Jason Caterina.
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6: Opening statements in a landmark trial against Meta begin today. California, Colorado, Kentucky, and New Jersey are seeking $1.4 trillion in damages, alleging the company engineered its sites to foster addictive behavior in teens and children. The jury was seated last week in the federal courthouse in Oakland, California. Meta has already lost 2 similar types of lawsuits this year in Los Angeles and New Mexico. Anthropic continues to show explosive growth numbers. In the second quarter, its revenue exploded 14-fold compared to a year ago. Bloomberg says the AI company reported preliminary revenue of over $11 billion, up from $787 million for the same period last year. And a woman is joining a lawsuit against XAI that claims Grok was used to create child sexual abuse material. She says her stepfather used a photo of her as an 11-year-old to create 7,000 sexual images. So far, XAI has not commented on the case that might be added to a class action lawsuit. Tech Report, I'm Mark Mayfield.
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1: This is a Bloomberg Money Minute. OpenAI is rolling out a new version of ChatGPT designed specifically for teens with tougher safety guardrails and more parental controls. ChatGPT for teens comes at a time when the company is facing mounting scrutiny over how its products impact young users' mental health and cognitive development. A feature called Study Mode will provide homework reminders and guiding questions to help teens work through an academic concept. Checking on your money, stock futures are lower this morning. Tensions in the Middle East are showing no signs of easing. Both the U.S. and Iran show less willingness to compromise. And Tesla told its staff that it's gearing up for the public launch of the Cybercab Robotaxi, which is its first vehicle designed without a steering wheel or brake pedal. According to the tech site The Information, the company aims to start the rollout in Austin, Texas first by offering rides to employees. Tesla's hoping for the launch by the end of the month. No comment from the company. Courtney Donahoe, Bloomberg Radio.
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10: Checking traffic on the Northway. The Northway going northbound from I-90 to the Twin Bridges. No delays, no issues. Everything is moving up to speed. And Route 7 eastbound from the Northway to 787. You'll find everything is moving up to speed there as well. From the Market 32 Price Chopper Traffic Center, I'm Kenny Dees.
6: The WGY AccuWeather forecast, partly sunny, warm this afternoon, a high of 83. Partly cloudy, more comfortable tonight, the low dipping down to 59. A mix of clouds and sun for Wednesday, but the high of 83. Partly sunny and nice Thursday, the high 79. Beautiful day for Friday, mostly sunny, the high of 80. Partly sunny Saturday, the high 79 again. From the WGY Weather Center, I'm meteorologist Jason Caterina.
8: 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Dave Allen of the Capital Region's breaking news, traffic, and weather station. Well, tomorrow is National Aviation Day. I want to welcome Barry Shevlin to the show. Barry is the Chief Executive Officer of Fly USA. Barry, good morning, sir.
11: Hey, good morning, Dave.
8: I feel like we should have cake and celebrate.
11: We sure should.
8: My hometown is Dayton, Ohio, home of the Wright brothers. So this is, I know a thing or two about aviation. What is the status of commercial aviation these days?
11: Well, it's certainly becoming a little less reliable than it's been in years past. It's been a pretty tough year or two. Between the the TSA issues earlier in the year, some of the lower cost carriers, being shut down. It's been a tough time.
8: Yeah,
11: fuel prices certainly didn't help either.
8: Yeah, let's talk about flight delays, cancellations, operational bottlenecks. How's this impacting folks?
11: But yeah, on the commercial aviation side, it's just the flights are becoming less reliable, right? And we're in the private aviation business for a reason. I think our clients want more control over their time and over their schedules, and that's tougher and tougher to happen primarily using commercial aviation.
8: Yeah, is there a quick fix for all this?
11: I do not think there's a quick fix for all of this. I think there's some structural problems as it relates to staffing shortages and how tight the schedules are packed. You know, when one flight gets delayed early in the day, the cascading effect of that is, you know, something that's going to be difficult to undo.
3: Is it worse here in the U.S. than other countries?
11: I don't think so. I think it's, I don't know that that's a U.S. specific issue. I mean, I spent some time in Europe in the summers, and it seems like it's just as dysfunctional there as here.
3: Yeah. What's the biggest hang-up, or who's making the effort to try to fix things?
11: I don't think, I mean, you know, certainly there's been consolidation. So, you know, as these larger airlines, you know, have represent a larger and larger percentage of the routes that are being flown every day, you know, when any one of them has an issue, again, similar to how tight the schedules are being packed, just the cascading effect of that is, you know, is tough. I don't know that anybody's focused on solving that particular problem today.
3: All right. Barry, where do you see things, let's say, 5 years from now?
11: I don't think there things are being addressed to help the commercial airlines become more efficient. So I don't suspect that things will be much different 5 years from now than they are today.
3: All right. Thanks, Barry. That's Barry Shevlin, the CEO of Fly USA. Check out his website, flyusa.com. 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
4: Hey, good news for the Giants. Malik Nabers participated in live 11-on-11 drills for the first time this summer. Nabers suffered a torn ACL back in week 4 of last season. Jets running back Breece Hall leaving practice on Monday with a minor groin injury. The Patriots coming to terms with veteran offensive guard Greg Van Roten on a one-year deal. Syracuse football head coach Fran Brown confirming wide receiver Terrell Wilfong will be out 6 to 8 weeks with a broken collarbone. Ohio State and Oregon 1-2 in the AP Top 25 College Football Poll, which was released on Monday. Georgia is third, followed by Notre Dame and Texas. Yankees left-hander Carlos Rodon, activated off the injured list, will start tonight at Baltimore. The Mets edging the Padres 2-1. The Valley Cats back in action tonight as they will visit Brockton. Meanwhile, WNBA, the New York Liberty, they will visit the Sky. With sports at 25 and 55, I'm John DeTullio, WGY Sports.
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2: 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A major Penn State frat house drug bust and the man accused of trying to drown his sister in the Hudson River in court. But first, WGY traffic and weather on the 10s.
3: Checking traffic on I-90. I-90 going eastbound from Interstate 890 to the Northway. You'll find no delays or issues. Everything is moving up to speed. And the Northway northbound from I-90 to the Twin Bridges. You'll find everything is moving up to speed there as well. From the Market 32 Price Chopper Traffic Center, I'm Kenny Dees.
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5: The WGY AccuWeather with the forecast. Partly sunny, warm today, the high of 83. Partly cloudy, comfortable tonight, the low down to 59. A mix of clouds and sun for Wednesday, the high right back to 83. A nice day with partly sunny skies Thursday, the high 79. Mostly sunny, beautiful day Friday with the high up to 80. And partly sunny Saturday, the high 79. From the WGY Weather Center, I'm meteorologist Jason Caterina.
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2: 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An Adams Center man is looking at 20 years in prison at his December 11th sentencing after admitting to sexually abusing two boys in Albany County. James Yerden pleaded guilty to course of sexual conduct against a child Monday in Albany County Court. Yerden brought victims from central New York to Albany County to commit the crimes. State police say at least two of the victims were between 6 and 14 years old. Yerden is being held at the Onondaga County Correctional Facility, awaiting sentencing on federal child porn charges and a separate pending case in Oswego County. A not guilty plea Monday from Ahmed Hemendan, the Albany man accused of strangling his sister as she drove, causing her to drive into the Hudson River, then trying to drown her. The six-count indictment charges him with attempted murder, first and second-degree strangulation, and three assault charges. A mental competency exam will be performed at the defense's request. 14 people are facing charges for allegedly running a cocaine trafficking operation out of two Penn State frat houses. That includes 13 current and former students and one of the students' fathers. Prosecutors claim large amounts of cocaine was brought in from Philadelphia for distribution on campus. Penn State is fully cooperating. A fundraiser for the parents of the Massachusetts woman on trial for the murders of her three young children has surpassed $830,000 in donations. A GoFundMe campaign for Lindsay Clancy's parents was started about a week ago with a $2 million goal. Kanye West will perform in Russia in October, according to a social media post yesterday. He'd been banned from performing in several European nations after a pattern of anti-Semitic remarks made in recent years. Now back to the Dave Allen Show on WGY.
10: Well, it's always great to chat with Dr. Mike Roizen, the Chief Wellness Officer Emeritus at Cleveland Clinic. Doc, hormone replacement therapy is in the news. What do we need to know here?
11: Well, there are two really important studies for women. One is that hormone therapy, when they've looked at the retrospective analysis of large numbers of studies, those who take estrogen only, that is the estrogen component, they didn't comment on the estrogen progesterone.

0: but they looked at the estrogen, people taking the estrogen only, had a 39% reduction in the development of dementia over a long period of time. So this is coming back to the point, maybe everybody in the hormone, in menopause, in years where there's hormone depletion, should be on it. And that goes with another study which looked at wakefulness after sleep onset. That is, people who get up and have trouble getting back to sleep after they've been sleeping for a while. That's more common in women, again, in menopause, and it increases during the period of menopause from about an average of 11 minutes in the 20s to 50s to over 17 minutes and even 21 minutes, it turned out, in the menopausal years. Again, and that's associated with that period of wakefulness after sleep onset is associated with mood swings, cognitive problems, hypertension, increased cholesterol, and weight gain. And again, that was reduced to back to the period of the 20s to 40s when there was hormone therapy use. So two studies this week supporting the use of hormone therapy.
1: Silly question. How do you measure hormone levels?
0: They're actually very easy to measure in blood. So you can draw blood and get estrogen or progestin levels or the precursors, if you will.
1: All right. I try real hard to get undisturbed sleep at night. It doesn't often happen. Why is this so important?
0: Well, the real reason is that when you wake up, or when you have disturbed sleep, you end up with mood swings, problems in cognition, and over time it increases your risk of hypertension, of cholesterol abnormalities, of weight gain, of type 2 diabetes, and even of colorectal cancer. So getting undisturbed sleep is really important in preventing chronic diseases.
1: Any tips on how to do that?
0: Well, the one tip in this article was, if you will, was always go to bed at a roughly the same time, but always wake up at the same time. Now, that's really tough as a announcer of an early morning show. You don't want to, you probably get up at 2:30 or 3 to prepare for the show, maybe even at 1:30. That's tough to do 24/7, that is 365, but that's what they would advocate. To get undisturbed sleep, you should always get up at the same time every day.
1: All right. I saw one of our local pharmacies is starting to push flu clinics. Are we still going to target September 15th as a date to get the flu vaccine this fall?
0: Absolutely. The flu in the Down Under countries this year, that is, we look at Australia and Brazil and the countries in South America, below the equator, in both the Far East and in South America. And the flu seems to have had a very good year at causing disease. And there is a new study showing that when you get one virus, it tends to reactivate other viruses, which is one of the problems with COVID. It looks like COVID activates another virus, which seems to be the virus that's causing the long COVID. It's not the COVID virus itself, but it is another virus that is activating. It's a strange virus called Nilovirus, and that's, whether it is flu or COVID, it's unclear, but this is becoming activated and causing long COVID-like symptoms.
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2: Checking traffic on Route 7. Route 7 going eastbound from the Northway to 787. You'll find no delays or issues. Everything is moving up to speed so far this morning. And the Northway southbound from the Twin Bridges to I-90, you'll find everything is moving up to speed there as well. From the Market 32 Price Chopper Traffic Center, I'm Kenny Dees.
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7: The WGY AccuWeather forecast, partly sunny, warm this afternoon, the high of 83. Partly cloudy, more comfortable tonight, the low dipping down to 59. A mix of clouds and sun for Wednesday with the high of 83. Partly sunny and nice Thursday, the high 79. Beautiful day for Friday, mostly sunny, the high of 80. Partly sunny Saturday, the high 79 again. From the WGY Weather Center, I'm meteorologist Jason Caterina.
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12: The Jonas Brothers are hitting the road this fall.
13: I'm a sucker for you.
12: After playing three previously announced shows at Madison Square Garden this week, the trio will kick off their Burning Up All Over Again tour September 25th in Boston. They'll play 45 cities before wrapping up the tour December 21st in New Jersey. Add Brian May to a growing list of artists with concerns about artificial intelligence. The Queen guitar says it was way too easy to use the technology to recreate an album cover.
14: Another one bites the dust.
15: In a post on Instagram, he shared a version of the artwork for their album, The Game, which he used Meta AI to create and wrote, "Maybe this is the time to realize we actually don't need AI." He went on to say, "I believe the price we're about to pay for this inevitable development is way too high. May closed his message by addressing the United Kingdom's Prime Minister, Andy Burnham, saying he must put a stop to the construction of data centers before it's too late. I'm Mark Mayfield.
12: Kanye West will perform in Russia this fall. That from a social media post from Gazprom Arena, the St. Petersburg venue where the concerts will be held. Ye had been banned from performing in several European nations after a pattern of making anti-Semitic remarks in recent years, something he's attributed to untreated bipolar disorder and an undiagnosed brain injury. That's entertainment. I'm Daria Albinger.
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21: This is a Bloomberg Money Minute. The generation once mocked for wasting money on $7 lattes and avocado toast is feeling better about its finances than older generations are. Almost half of millennials say their financial situation has improved from 5 years ago, according to a survey from financial services platform Chime. That compares with 43% of Gen X and 40% of baby boomers who say the same. While millennials still trail older generations in accumulated wealth, the Federal Reserve says they've been catching up quickly. Checking on the markets, technology stocks are driving declines this morning. The S&P 500 is heading for a third straight day of losses after hitting a record high last week. NASDAQ futures are leading the way lower. And NVIDIA has agreed to spend as much as $105 billion to support a massive new data center campus in Ohio set to be leased by OpenAI. This marks the latest tie-up between the two dominant forces driving the AI boom. The project will be equipped with NVIDIA's semiconductors. Courtney Donahoe, Bloomberg Radio.
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0: Checking traffic on 787. Interstate 787 going southbound from Tibbetts Avenue to the Thruway. You'll find no delays or issues. Everything is moving up to speed so far this morning. And the Northway southbound from Ushers Road to the Twin Bridges. You'll find that everything is moving up to speed there as well. From the Market 32 Price Chopper Traffic Center, I'm Kenny Dees.
7: The WGY Yankee Weather Forecast, partly sunny, warm today, the high of 83. Partly cloudy, comfortable tonight, the low down to 59. A mix of clouds and sun for Wednesday, the high right back to 83. A nice day with partly sunny skies Thursday, the high 79. Mostly sunny, beautiful day Friday with the high up to 80. And partly sunny Saturday, the high 79. From the WGY Weather Center, I'm meteorologist Jason Catarina.
1: 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Dave Allen here on the Capital Region's breaking news, traffic, and weather station. Well, voters are going to the polls in Florida, Wyoming, and Alaska. White House correspondent John Decker is waking up in Anchorage this morning, where I believe it's 4 something in the morning, and what did I see? 50 some degrees. Good morning, John.
2: Yep, that is correct. You are 100%. We're 4 hours behind Syracuse time, so getting up early for you today. A long day on tap for me because it is primary day, and we won't get results until much late. There's one campaign that tells me we won't have results until a few days from now. So the way it works here, as far as the primary is concerned, is it's a nonpartisan election, and the top 4 vote-getters move on to the general election, and there is an incumbent running. It is Senator Dan Sullivan. He is, interestingly enough, a tough race, even though this is a solid red state. President Trump won this state by 13 points in 2024. But Dan Sullivan is facing a lot of headwinds, including an issue that you and I talk about pretty frequently, Dave, and that is the issue of affordability. It is really expensive to live here in Alaska. It is so remote. They call it the last frontier. Gas, sometimes well above $5 a gallon for a gallon of regular unleaded, and much higher for diesel fuel. So it's an expensive place to live.
1: John, correct me if I'm wrong here, but it seems like there's a lot of focus on primary elections this year.
2: Well, there is a lot of focus on that. For Dan Sullivan, there's no doubt of the fact that he's going to make it to the general election. And then he has to worry about a competitor who's won statewide twice before. That's a Democrat named Mary Pottola. She's run twice as the congresswoman representing the entire state of Alaska, and she's won twice. She got knocked off 2 years ago in her run for reelection to be the congresswoman representing the entire state. Now she's looking for a promotion. She's running for the U.S. Senate, and a ton of money has been poured into this race because both parties recognize this particular race in Alaska could actually determine who controls the U.S. Senate for the next 2 years.
1: All right. Thank you, John. This White House correspondent John Decker reporting from Anchorage, Alaska, News Radio 103.1 and 810 WGY. Let's switch gears and get to sports now. Sports 25 and 55. Here's John DiTullio.
3: NFL news, Jets running back Breece Hall leaving practice on Monday, although with a minor groin injury. Malik Nabers, who has been out with a torn ACL since week 4 of last season, did participate in live 11-on-11 drills for the first time this summer on Monday. Meanwhile, Jordan Tyson, the Saints' rookie wide receiver, will be out 2 months due to a hamstring injury. Syracuse football news, head coach Fran Brown confirming wide receiver Terrell Wilfong will be out 6 to 8 weeks with a broken collarbone. SU is back at practice today. Carlos Rodon coming off the injured list. He will start at Baltimore tonight. Rodon has been on the 15-day injured list since July 3rd because of left elbow inflammation. The Mets edging the Padres, winning 2-1. Meanwhile, the Red Sox routed the Diamondbacks 11-1. The Valley Cats, they will visit Brockton tonight. In the New York Liberty, they will visit Chicago. With sports at 25 and 55, I'm John DeTullio, WGY Sports.
1: 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I'm Dave Allen on WGY. News is up next, followed by the Glenn Beck Program. 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
10: News time, 9 o'clock. Your top stories, an arrest made in two Schenectady County burglaries, and how gas prices are faring these days. But first, WGY traffic and weather on the 10s.
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0: We do have a construction alert this morning in Schenectady. Central Avenue going westbound between Elmwood Street and North Avondale Avenue. The left lane is closed. That's due to road construction. And I-90 eastbound from the Northway to 787. You'll find that everything is moving up to speed. From the Market 32 Price Chopper Traffic Center, I'm Kenny Dees.
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7: The WGY AccuWeather forecast, partly sunny, warm this afternoon, the high of 83. Partly cloudy, more comfortable tonight, the low dipping down to 59. A mix of clouds and sun for Wednesday with the high of 83. Partly sunny and nice Thursday, the high 79. Beautiful day for Friday, mostly sunny, the high of 80. Partly sunny Saturday, the high 79 again. From the WGY Weather Center, I'm meteorologist Jason Caterina.
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10: 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I'm Marty Casper. President Trump says it's time for Iran to surrender. He made the comment to Fox News as a 60-day memorandum of understanding between the U.S. and Iran expired. The deal was agreed to in June and aimed to put a pause on fighting and reopen the Strait of Hormuz. Meantime, gas prices are flat following that expiration. AAA puts today's national average at $4.06 a gallon. In the capital region, AAA reports the price as of Monday was $4.07, down a nickel from a week ago, but up 3 cents from a month ago. A federal judge says the Trump administration cannot block the proposed move of FBI headquarters from Washington, D.C. to Maryland, which was announced in 2023. The Trump administration tried to derail those plans last year, deciding that the agency would remain in D.C. and move into the Ronald Reagan building. Maryland officials sued over the decision, and a U.S. District Court judge ruled yesterday that the administration violated federal law by altering a project approved by Congress. An arrest has been made in a burglary at a pizza shop in Scotia 2 weeks ago and another burglary in Glenville. Police say Corey Massey broke into Pizza Yolo's near North Ballston Avenue, stole money, and damaged windows and doors on August 2nd. He was also picked up for allegedly breaking into Oishi Asian Cuisine on Sacandaga Road on July 29th. He's being held at the Schenectady County Correctional Facility. The value of NFL franchises keeps climbing. Sportico reports the average team is worth $9.34 billion, a 31% increase over last year and the largest increase in 10 years. Dallas Cowboys lead the way at $15.5 billion, followed by the Rams, Giants, Patriots, and Jets. 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
2: It is a big day today. Another massive primary day. Florida lots in the spotlight in the free state of Florida as we make the big news there today. There, you got the same thing happening in Florida. By the way, I've heard through the grapevine that the great state of Florida, free state of Florida, is the next target of this socialist revolution. So they're already starting to target some races at Democrats. They're progressives, and we'll keep an eye on that and the outcomes as polling comes back a little bit later on today as well. The mind virus. Yesterday we talked about broken brains and why we're in the... Well, we're in the predicament we're in right now. John Link with a new book, Mind Viruses, America's Irrational Obsessions, coming out. We'll dig into all of it because it may explain your crazy aunt, your crazy uncle, the neighbor who is just riddled with TDS, etc. That and breaking news coming up on the Glenn Beck program today. Justin Barclay in for Glenn, and we kick it all off right after this.
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2: Well, he's going to drive people even more crazy today. The president with a post over on Truth Social this morning. I believe it was this morning anyway. And it's the straight of Hormuz. And it looks like they've got it labeled as American territory. And of course, you know, this is driving people through the roof. This is another one. New U.S. territory is what it says. President Trump dropping it over on Truth Social. And then they get the Strait of Hormuz with a big circle around it. And it's a look. If I don't, I will say this. We are more than 10 years in now. More than 10 years in, and people still don't understand. They still don't quite get what he is, who he is, and what he is doing. And they don't speak Trump, that's for sure, which is kind of... But it's kind of interesting. You would think they would have this together by now. In fact, yesterday, in the White House, you know, we gotta get to this too, cause this was a really, really cool moment. And a little bit later on in the show, we will, but I'll tell you why he was there. We mentioned this yesterday. He was honoring the lifeguard who saved that little boy in the, treacherous waters that day. It was an incredible story. Again, a hero highlighted the service, spotlight on him. Here he is. And you know, we need more of this because we need more good news, and we need to pat people on the back when they do the right thing. I think if you celebrate it, you're going to get much more of it. So pat this guy on the back. They bring him in as a first responder and several others, in fact, as well, highlighting that service. Just an incredible moment inside the White. But you also got a little bit because the reporters get to ask the questions they want to ask, you know. Speaking of transparency, he's had more probably in the first year than Biden did all four, maybe in the first few months of the answering questions, actually being there. In fact, we've just learned, it just reminds me, I saw the other day, I think it was Tapper and a couple of these other folks who wrote that book about Biden, and And they did a podcast where they talked about his schedule. Biden's schedule. He started the day at 10, ended at 4 something. He was out. He was gone. And the question was, who is really running things? Very fascinating conversation. That's not the case here because you always get access to the president. Here he is talking about the Strait of Hormuz in this case.
0: Well, I just think it's a great idea. Yeah. I mean, we control it. We control it with the blockade. We have a blockade. We control it with the blockade. And I like the idea of declaring it a territory.
1: Why do you do that?
0: We have total control over the Strait. Now, they can be a nuisance. They can put a mine in the water, and people don't like having mines hit their million-dollar ships, you know, etc. But the blockade has been very effective. And, you know, we're taking out, and now maybe that will stop, or maybe it'll open up even further, but we're taking out millions of barrels of oil a week. If you look at the kind of numbers that we're doing, the Strait is open. And the oil prices are coming down, and they will continue to come down unless we decide to do something far more drastic than we're doing. Iran is in big trouble. They have 300% inflation. The country's a mess, and the military is totally defeated. Thank you very much.
2: That was the last. That was, I believe, the last question, and it kicked everybody off. There was a tussle with a reporter at one point. Gotta love a good tussle. The scuff up. You gotta like it. Yeah, I mean, I every now and then I'm glad he gets into it with him. Sometimes you may think, maybe not so much. Maybe today, back it down. But you like him or love him. This is President Trump. Notice I didn't say love him or hate him. Say like him or love him. Hate him, there's nothing I can do for you. Unless our author has some options coming up a little bit later on in the program to fight the broken brain mind virus TDS, etc. We'll get into that a little bit later. But here he is saying, I don't remember who said this, and I'm not going to take credit for it, but I think the perfect way to say it, you got to take everything he says, I would, with a grain of salt anyway. And I talked about this a little bit yesterday on the program, but if everything that comes in, whether it be communication from our side or another side, doesn't matter who you're hearing it from, you have to take everything, particularly in times like these, sort of with a grain of salt. You have to, you know, weigh it all. You have to, you really do. You have to sort of say, okay, is this pertinent? Is this real? What are they really communicating? What are they trying to say here? What he is saying is multifaceted. So whoever said this, don't take him everything he says literally, but take him seriously. So what this means is he's not going to say precise, maybe accurate, 100% all of the time things that, you know, Greenland, 51st state, great example. Canada, 51st state, great example. Does that literally mean that we're going to make them the 51st state? Or is he saying, look, this is a very important region to us. We are going to work very well alongside these folks. We're going to make sure, particularly Greenland, that we are involved in the protection of the assets in Greenland. They are a strategic piece of the plan ahead. In this case, Strait of Hormuz, very similarly, I think, is what he's saying. Is that's our strait. Why is he saying it? Well, you've heard in the recent days, among some of the other rumblings coming out of Iran, but you've heard things like, we got a $30,000 bounty on the heads of these U.S. service men and women. You've heard, we're going to control the state straight, and we'll charge a toll to get through and all of that. So he's saying essentially in the signaling to them that, look, that's not going to happen. Maybe we'll just hold on to it. Maybe this will just be ours. You know? And then he's signaling to Americans that we're doing everything we can to keep the oil flowing, keep the prices down at the pump. And again, these are obvious, I think, to most people, but these are things that, you know, people get, they get sort of trapped up on. Of course, they're losing their minds about it, today. And it's a daily occurrence. It's a daily occurrence. What's the truth in Iran? Well, the truth is things are a little bit more complicated than maybe folks want you to see, not just on our side, but I would say on the side of the Iranians as well. He mentioned it actually at the end of that statement. He mentioned it. He said, and let me roll it back here, because this is the thing we've heard from Secretary of Treasury Scott Bessent, particularly on this piece as well. But he said, you know, I don't know how much longer they can last. There is sort of an economic chokehold they're trying to put on Iran to get them to cave. This is part of the strategy in the negotiations. Whether you agree with it or not, it doesn't matter.
0: Now, maybe that will stop, or maybe it'll open up even further. But we're taking out millions of barrels of oil a week. If you look at the kind of numbers that we're doing, the strait is open, and the oil prices are coming down, and they will continue to come down, unless we decide to do something far more drastic than we're doing. Iran is in big trouble.
2: Here it is.
0: They have 300% inflation. The country's a mess, and the military is totally defeated.
2: So, as we told you yesterday, there's this back channel with the IRGC that's been reported on. Those are the folks that are kind of the holdouts. You have the diplomatic conversations that are happening as well. I can't tell you how it all plays out. I know everyone's got their theory on this. I can't say. Certainly, I would say in some ways, is it going the way I'd like to see it? Is it going the way they'd like to see the president like to see it? I don't know about that. Did they hope and did they think maybe this would have been over a lot sooner? I think that's the case. But there's one thing you can't do. You can't necessarily predict, because we don't have models. We've never seen what he's doing. We've never seen this thing happen before. So it's very tough to see how it's all going to play out. The other piece of this is price at the pump isn't necessarily coinciding with the price of oil at the same time where it should be. Well, there's a number of reasons for that, and I won't get into all of that now to bore you with it. But then again, that's another important number that price at the pump, particularly, that may sway voters in the midterms. I mean, that's obvious. That's clear. However, what I would point out, and this doesn't make it any easier for you if you're struggling to put gas in your tank. It wasn't easy when prices were high under Biden either. But that's part of the reason why Trump won the election in 2024. However, I think what people need to be clear about is that, look, especially folks on the left that are bringing this up now, they didn't mind the high gas prices under Biden for the Ukraine war. All of a sudden, they got a problem with them now. So this was not the only piece of fireworks there inside the Oval yesterday. I want to share with you what he said with the report. Again, this is another example of how to speak Trump. And there's one little thing that I think people miss about the president when he speaks. As a matter of fact, it's just seemingly little. Seemingly insignificant. In fact, when you really examine it, it is maybe the thing that makes him tick the most. It is maybe the most massive way to understand what Donald Trump has done as a businessman and what he's doing today as a president. It may explain it all. I'll take you behind the curtain for that one coming up in just a little bit. 888-727-BECK is the number, 888-727-BECK. Justin Barkley in today for Glenn Beck and the Glenn Beck program. You can email me as well, justin@justinbarkley.com. Love to hear from you. And we're back right after this 60 seconds on the Glenn Beck program.
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0: All right, so let me, if I can, I don't know if you've ever heard anybody describe it like this. I don't know if I've ever heard anybody really describe it like this. I want to tell you who Donald Trump really is. Yes, I want to play some of the clips, and we'll get to that coming up here in just a little bit. But I want to play some of the clips from the White House celebrating the hero, that lifeguard. What a just a really cool moment. Plus the back and forth with the reporter, which is always fun to watch. But let me, if I may, just describe to you something that I really haven't ever heard anyone, and I noticed this a while back, and it takes some knowledge of the president, who he is, and his upbringing. And I will attempt to put into a nutshell what I am currently working on describing in greater depth and detail. When you hear him talk, he speaks very positively about whatever it is he's talking about. He in some ways, speaks it into being. You might consider. This is a faith thing, whether he realizes it or not. I don't know. Maybe he does fully. Maybe he completely understands what he's doing. I would love to have that conversation with him. I've had multiple conversations with the president. I spent several hours on the phone with him with interviews, but never a moment where I could sit down and privately have this conversation. And if anybody's listening that could make that happen, I understand he's very busy. But to me, what I hear, I think is very important, because not only do I think it's important to mention about who he is and what he's doing, but I think it's very important. I think other people, Americans, could really benefit from it. I believe there's a bit of a legacy here that could be left. That's just me. All right, that's my shameless ask. But what I hear him doing is speaking positively, relentless positivity, optimism over everything he's involved with. I hear him guarding in some ways. Now, this may sound downright comical to some of you listening, but guarding his tongue in some ways to not speak negatively about things that he's very interested in. This has roots in something that he learned when he was much, much younger. In fact, I can connect the dots. I'll draw the line for you to understand this. I don't know if this is interesting to you or not, but it's very interesting to me when I sort of discovered the light bulb went off on this. And I believe if you really understand, most of these folks, the left, they don't really want to understand. They've got Trump derangement syndrome. Their brains are broken. We got to pray for them. They got the mind virus we were talking about. And we'll get into that a little bit later. But if you really want to understand who he is and what he's saying, if you want to decode President Trump, I believe what I'm about to tell you will explain all of it. And it goes back to the days when he was a kid. He grew up. He had this essentially programmed in, my theory, at a very young age. That's why you hear him speaking about things not as though they are, but as though he wants to see them, wants them to be. And it is something so powerful that I think every American ought to hear this. Every American ought to see this, because once you do, you know, the Bible says the death and life are in the power of the tongue. We're talking about something that's a biblical principle, but has scientific relevance today more than ever. I want to dig into the history on it and tell you what I think is really happening with the president. We'll do that after the break. Justin Barkley and...
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0: Nights to foster addictive behavior in teens and children. And Albany Mayor Dorsey Appleers officially swore in Kurt Haas as city court judge, replacing retired Judge John Riley. The Glenbeck program continues on News Radio 103.1 and 810 WGY, the Capital Region's breaking news, traffic, and weather station.
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2: Checking traffic on Interstate 787. 787 going northbound from the thruway to Route 7. You'll find no delays or issues. Everything is moving up to speed. And the Northway northbound from I-90 to the Twin Bridges, you'll find that everything is moving up to speed there as well. From the Market 32 Price Chopper Traffic Center, I'm Kenny Dees.
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6: The WGY AccuWeather forecast, partly sunny today, the high of 83 this afternoon. Partly cloudy, more comfortable tonight with the low dropping down to 59. A mix of clouds and sun for Wednesday with the high back to 83. Partly sunny Thursday, nice with the high 79. Beautiful day for Friday, mostly sunny, the high up to 80. From the WGY Weather Center, I'm meteorologist Jason Catterman.
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9: We've often used the example of Nancy Pelosi. She lives in this very expensive multi-million-dollar mansion in this prestigious part of San Francisco. And about a mile away is one of these open-air drug dens where people are defecating on the streets. And then on about a mile on the other side of this drug den, this hellhole, where people are openly shooting up, defecating in the streets, urinating in the streets, and all this is her office. So here she lives in this very wealthy neighborhood, gated community, of course, because they want to be protected from those lunatics in case they walk by. They can't get in. And I'm sure there's top-notch security for her and her neighbors.
8: From coast to coast, from sea to shining sea, it's the Sean Hannity Show.
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0: crowned the Big 3 Season 9 Champion. 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
4: Who said this? But I'll give full credit to him if we can figure it out. You don't always take him literally, but take him seriously. So what is the technique and the strategy behind the sort of relentless, positive speech about things that he's very interested in, that I believe has served him very well as a businessman throughout his life? I mean, look how successful the guy has been. It's undeniable. But also as the president of the United States. And when I hear him talk, there's a light bulb moment for me that happened when I started digging into this years ago. There is a man by the name of Dr. Norman Vincent Peale. And I don't know if that name rings a bell to you or not, but if you're somebody that has done any sort of reading when it comes to, you know, business or sales or anything that you would need to have the edge on when it comes to having a positive frame of mind, positive mindset. But Dr. Norman Vincent Peale was and still is for a lot of people, somebody who very well known. He's the guy who started, I think it was Guidepost magazine. Guidepost. Dr. Norman Vincent Peale wrote the book that many of these people, and myself included, have read, best-selling book called The Power of Positive Thinking. Okay, that's interesting. So as I've explained it to you, Dr. Norman Vincent Peale wrote the book The Power of Positive Thinking, and as I mentioned, that President Trump and his life as a businessman and even as a president, you hear him speaking very positively, relentlessly. Sometimes you may think unrealistically. Just saying things, and the left will say, just making it up. And in fact, I would submit that they're probably right. He is. He's making it up. He's making it a reality as he speaks it. Now, I know this is probably, some of you might think, this guy, he's a little bit off the meds today. I don't know what I'm listening to here. Who is this? Well, listen, I understand, but I also understand that what I'm describing to you is not only biblically sound, but backed by science. The Bible says in the book of Proverbs, the death and life are in the power of the tongue. In other words, speak life. Speak positively. I won't drill down into that any bit further, but what I will say, and we were just talking off the air about this, it's funny because people have talked about visually creating, all the Pinterest moms are doing vision boards and stuff like that, right? We've heard conversations about that, but visualization is a process that world-class athletes use. I've heard story after story about Michael Jordan and Tiger Woods and these people that would play the game in their mind before they ever played it on the court. These practices they're not just some pie in the sky, like, woo thing. They have a very practical application as well. And many of these people that practice these things, whether they realize it or not, got a lot of the things that they got from people like, and maybe in fact, Dr. Norman Vincent Peale himself. Now, this is the moment that lit it all for me. And I'll just allow you to see if it makes the same sort of impact as it did for me for you. What if I told you that the best-selling author, Dr. Norman Vincent Peale, wasn't just an author? What if I told you that he didn't just form the Guidepost magazine, right? What if I told you he wasn't just awarded the Presidential Medal of Freedom by President Ronald Reagan? What if I told you he wasn't just some sort of positive rah-rah, you know, guru in the sense of the self-help world? But what if I also told you that he was the pastor of a little church called Marble Collegiate Church in New York? What if I told you not only was he the pastor of that church, but Donald Trump, before he was president, even before he was a very successful businessman, he sat in the pew on Sunday mornings and heard Dr. Norman Vincent Peale give sermon after sermon with these very principles. In fact, would it blow your mind to know? And I looked it up. I had to do a double take on this one too. I had to dig in and say, wait, is that real? And I found news articles that back this up. But Dr. Norman Vincent Peale not only was the head of that church, but he also presided over the first wedding of President Donald Trump. He married the guy. Does that start to maybe, for you like it did for me, set the light bulb off? A lot of people don't realize this. And I don't know, maybe the president doesn't, maybe he doesn't want me to be talking about this. Maybe he'd prefer that I not. I just believe that if people really understood what he is doing, whether he's consciously doing it or not, I mean, that's a whole other thing. I don't know. I tend to believe he probably does know, because he is so intentional about it. And when you hear him speak in a very optimistic way, when you hear him speak in an almost delusional, in some ways, some people would say, that's almost delusional. Well, there's another word for that. It's called faith. So when you hear him speak in a way that seems at sometimes to be contradictory of reality, and as I mentioned, the left says he's making it up, but I actually agree, he is. He's making it up. He's making it a reality when he speaks it. I don't think that this only benefits the president, by the way. I think that this idea benefits each and every one of us. You know, many believe, in fact, I do too, that we're going to have to give account at some point for every idle word, every word that we've spoken. And for somebody like me that talks for a living, that's going to be an interesting day. But if we realize the power that we have in the way that we think, in the way that we speak, Americans, in fact, people all over the world, if they realize this, I believe the world would be a different place. I believe it would be a much better place. You can bless and curse someone with the same mouth. You can literally, out of thin air, create something that has never been a thing. He's doing it every day, making history. And I'm just wondering, am I the only one that's paying attention? Is anybody else seeing this too? Does make you think a little bit harder each day about whether it is and how you are using the power that each one of us was given when we were born. So that being said, I do have some more great clips, and I've got some more powerful clips from things he said inside the Oval yesterday. I want to get to those coming up on the program today. We also have some big breaking news that we've got to get to as well out of this insane race and the push for socialism. We've got big breaking news of Abdul El-Sayed, the candidate for Senate in Michigan, who is in the national spotlight now. He's the poster boy. The latest and the news about his mother and connections, as one puts it, one of these news sources puts it, the mother's connections to a terror group that they won't tell you about on CNN. I can guarantee you that. That's all coming up. Justin Barkley in for Glenn today on the Glenn Beck Program, back after this.
2: Well, now that you've got that mental picture in your head, Glenn Beck will be right back.

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2: This is a Bloomberg Money Minute. Anthropic is showing more signs of a blockbuster year. The AI company just reported a run rate of $65 billion, which means it's estimating it'll make that much revenue over the next year. The Financial Times says Anthropic believes that number will be at least $100 billion by the end of 2026. Google is paying $10 million for a massive trove of data from bankrupt Spirit Airlines. The tech giant plans to use the information to improve its artificial intelligence. The haul includes 100 million emails, 500 million Microsoft Team chats, and 30 million lines of code. The purchase does not include personal data or passenger profiles. And an unprecedented number of Apple users are receiving an alert about a spyware attack. TechCrunch says a nonprofit that monitors hacks reports they're getting 30 to 40% more requests for help than they normally do. Market futures pointing to a lower open. Erica Herskowitz, Bloomberg Radio.
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17: It was really an incredible moment in the White House yesterday at the Oval as President Trump.
18: Well, thank you very much. And this is a great story. And it's an honor to be with Ryder Williams, who is a 16-year-old lifeguard. And he saved this young gentleman. What you did was incredible. I've seen rescues before. I've never seen anything quite like this.
19: In those dangerous moments that we have, we always try to fall back on our training. We are trained so well by many. I hope that everybody can take away from this and try to help more people. Try to look out for everybody around you and just try to help everybody out.
17: What a cool moment that released from the White House yesterday. And, of course, it was fantastic. I mean, we need more of this. It is the courage that inspires people like Ryder to run to the emergency, run to help people in a moment in time that many would have ran from it. In fact, the president sort of joked about that at one point, saying, "I don't know if I'd do it. He's a brave young man. I don't know if I could have the courage to do that in that moment." But Ryder did.
18: You see something like this happen. He's a real hero. You know, when you see that, I don't know if I'd do it. I wouldn't probably. You're lucky I wasn't on service that day. I don't know. But no, he's a real hero. It's an amazing thing. And he's a real lucky guy. You see something like
17: just this. Think, what a special moment inside the White House. Wasn't the only thing the president was making news on yesterday as well. He had a little bit of a tussle with a White House reporter there from CNN. And of course, this is nothing new. This is like every day now.
18: Quiet. You're very disrespectful in front of this young man. Okay? Don't you find her disrespectful? He says, quiet. Who are you with?
20: CNN.
18: Fake news. You're fake news. You're a loud, boisterous person. You're fake news. Be quiet. Be quiet. Be quiet. You're a fake reporter, and you report fake news.
17: But you know what he's saying in that moment, and it's true, is this, look, I know you guys want access to me. I know you want your questions answered. And he's willing to do it more than ever, but now's not the time.

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7: 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I'm Marty Casper. An Adams Center man is admitted to sexually abusing two boys in Albany County. James Yerden pleaded guilty to course of sexual conduct against a child on Monday. He brought victims from central New York to Albany County, and at least two victims were between 6 and 14 years old, according to police. Yerden is being held at the Onondaga County Correctional Facility, awaiting sentencing on federal child porn charges in a separate pending case in Oswego County. He faces 20 years in prison when he's sentenced in December. The FAA is looking into why two planes suffered tire damage in separate incidents at Chicago's O'Hare International. An American Airlines flight from LaGuardia blew two tires while landing yesterday. Hours later, a United flight from Omaha, Nebraska suffered tire damage. No injuries reported. The former head of Miss Hall School in Pittsfield, Mass. Was arraigned Monday on charges stemming from an investigation into alleged sexual abuse by a teacher. Janine Norris was indicted for reckless endangerment in connection to the allegations against former teacher Matthew Rutledge. Prosecutors say Norris was aware of inappropriate relationships involving Rutledge and students at the all-girls school. Rutledge is charged with 3 counts of rape. Downtown Washington, D.C. is preparing its racetrack for this weekend's Freedom 250 Grand Prix. D.C. Police Chief Jeffrey Carroll says the city's expecting a huge turnout.
8: It definitely is a lot. They're expecting, I believe, it's over 150,000 people over the entire weekend to come to the downtown area to enjoy the festivities.
7: The multi-million-dollar race is one of several major events organized by Freedom 250, a partnership organization established by President Trump to celebrate America's 250th birthday. The Glenn Beck program continues on News Radio 103.1 and 810 WGY, the Capital Region's breaking news, traffic, and weather station.
9: Checking traffic on the Northway. The Northway going northbound from I-90 to the Twin Bridges. You'll find no delays or issues. Everything is moving up to speed. And Interstate 890 northbound from I-90 to the Thruway. You'll find everything is moving up to speed there as well. From the Market 32 Price Chopper Traffic Center, I'm Kenny Dees.
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14: The WGY IQ weather forecast, partly sunny, warm this afternoon with a high of 83. Partly cloudy, more comfortable tonight. We drop down to 59 for a low. Then a mix of clouds and sun Wednesday, the high back to 83. A nice day Thursday, partly sunny, the high 79. Mostly sunny Friday, the high of 80. Partly sunny Saturday, the high back to 79. From the WGY Weather Center, I'm meteorologist Jason Caterina.
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28: Out of one of the most watched races this time around. In fact, we got primary day in Florida. Lots to check in with there. And some of the stories that you won't hear anywhere else today on the Glenn Beck program. The breaking news, one of the most extreme candidates ever to run for Senate. In fact, he might even be following that Obama playbook in some ways. There's news that ties his family, his mother specifically, to a terror group, designated terror group. Our next guest will shine a light on that and break down the story you may hear here first on the Glenn Beck program. Justin Barclay, we're back with more this story after this.
29: I think about Providence often these days, the idea that we're stewards of our families, our communities, our own safety. The founders understood this. It's woven into the fabric of who we are as Americans. And I want to share something with you. It's called Byrna, B-Y-R-N-A, and it's changed how I think about personal protection. Here's the thing. Most people assume self-defense is complicated. You need training, licensing, you know, government approval. But Byrna is legal in all 50 states. No permit, no background check. Because your right to protect your family shouldn't require anyone's permission. The range on this is 60 feet. That's not pepper spray distance. That's real distance. It gives you time to think, to move, to get your family safe. It's simple enough that anyone can use it, anyone. And it's built in Fort Wayne, Indiana, right here in America, in American hands, American craftsmanship. And that matters to me, and I think it matters to you. I'm not here to scare you. I'm here to tell you being prepared isn't paranoia. It's love. It's what we do for the people that you do anything for. So go to Byrna, BYRNA.com/Glenn.
28: Now, this is an interesting story, and it is breaking news right now. In fact, from the Midwesterner, themidwesterner.news, my good friend Kyle Olson joining us now, who is the founder at the Midwesterner. Kyle has been, I know you've been following this story. Obviously, a big story, not just in Michigan, but nationwide. It is the spotlight right now that the socialist sort of, I call it the commie jihadi wing of the Democrat Party is hoping that they can hit a home run with here and throughout the country. And it certainly will have massive impact if we don't heed the warnings here across this country. Kyle, welcome in with the latest on this.
30: Good morning. Thanks for having me. Yeah, this U.S. Senate race in Michigan with Abdul al-Sayed, it certainly is the convergence of the socialists and the Islamists who are trying to fundamentally transform America, which is what, you know, Barack Obama talked about many years ago. And the story that we published this morning is that Abdul al-Sayed's birth mother, her name is Fatin El-Khmi. She worked for the Islamic American Relief Agency back in the early 2000s, 1999 to the early 2000s. And around 2004, that Islamic American Relief Agency was accused of financing terrorism. And there was a huge case by the DOJ. Several employees of the agency were indicted. And basically what it boiled down to is that this agency was ostensibly funding things like healthcare and orphanages and disadvantaged people. But what the U.S. government at the time was accusing the agency of was actually funding terrorism and specifically directly funding Osama bin Laden.
28: This is interesting because we've heard Abdul talk about his stepmother a little bit, Jacqueline, who, in fact, we'll talk a little bit more about her and her parents a little bit later on here. Let's put that to the side. But largely, we really have him. We haven't heard him talk about his birth mother. Sort of avoided this, and there may be reasons for that, as you point out, and the article points out at the Midwesterner.News. But she has some sort of ties here to this organization that is questionable at very best. So can you tell us, the Islamic American Relief Agency, IARA, what do they say they do?
30: Well, it's been shut down because several other people were indicted, and the agency itself was indicted for financing terrorism. They claimed that they were sending money to the Middle East, to Iraq, Afghanistan, etc., for human, you know, human needs, healthcare, you know, just basic necessities. That's what they claim. But back at that time, the U.S. government was saying, no, you're actually going and financing terrorism, financing Osama bin Laden, Hamas, the Taliban, et cetera. And so back to your point about Abdul's parents. So his father at the time was named Mohammed Mohammed. He and his wife, came to the U.S. in the 1970s from Egypt. He ended up changing his name to Mohammed El Sayed. They ended up having Abdul. And then when Abdul was very young, his parents got divorced. His father ended up coming to Michigan, got married to Jacqueline El Sayed, as you said. And then her parents are the ones that we are seeing in this ad, which, you know, the media is eating up and is loving. And I think it's also interesting too to sort of look at that and say, why is he doing that? Why is he having the grandparents in the ad? Why is he making an ad that it looks like it's home movie footage, but in reality it was, you know, just recently shot? And I think it's because there's real concerns about where does Abdul El Sayed's loyalties lie? Are they with the United States? Are they with Egypt? Where exactly do they lie?
28: Yeah, you bring up Egypt, and I'll let you maybe expand on that a little bit. He spent quite some time there, I would imagine, as a younger child in Egypt on summer vacations.
30: Yes, and he frequently talks about this, about how he would go, he would spend summers in Egypt when he was growing up. And if you look at the timing of it, it's very interesting. One of the last times that we know he was in Egypt was shortly before the Arab Spring. If you remember the Arab Spring, that was in about 2015, when Mohamed Morsi became, who was a member of the Muslim Brotherhood, became the president of Egypt. And a document that has not gotten a lot of circulation or attention was a document of that was signed. It was sort of a profession of allegiance, or I don't know what you want to call it, but it was about 40 American Muslims signed this document pledging support for Morsi, his government, what he was trying to do. And one of those individuals that signed that document was Abdul El Sayed, which I believe is very significant because at that time he was in college. He was not, he didn't have a career. He was not a politician. He was a college student. And so of all of the Muslims in America, why was he one of those 40? And I don't think that Abdul's connections to Egypt, the significance of being there shortly before the Arab Spring, has really gotten enough scrutiny, or I don't think any of the American media has gotten to the bottom of exactly the timeline of all of that and why that happened. I don't believe anyone's asked him about that, and he certainly has not really talked about it.
28: I can guarantee he won't be asked about that by the likes of which of CNN or MSDNC 13, any of them. We're not going to ask these questions. He's going to only do friendly interviews from here on out, and you'll see more ads like the one you just described. Here's the one released with his grandparents, who we got a note are of his step grandparents. Now I'm don't dispute that they're very close with him. I would imagine he's got a close relationship with them. I don't dispute that. I can't know exactly what that looks like, but you got to know there's a reason why he's using this. Now here's the ad. Okay,
0: where did Joel Saad come from?
4: Here.
0: We're his grandparents.
4: We helped raise him.
0: He became a doctor.
4: He always wanted to help people.
0: He got all those kids' glasses.
4: Eliminated medical debt.
0: Poof.
4: He buys us groceries every week. He knows what things cost. He learned his Michigan values in our small town.
0: Take it from us.
4: We love him, and so will you.
5: Too much. I'm Abdul Al-Sayed, and I approve the heck out of this message.
0: Language.
28: Now, this is a very effective ad. I mean, mm-hmm. Kyle, let's be clear. And they're going to run, as he just mentioned, the heck out of it. Because what they have to do right now is form images in the minds of voters about who the guy actually is. And they're trying to mainstream him as much as possible. I have a feeling about him. If they are successful in getting him across the line, it will mark a major shift, not only in the Democrat Party, because these folks, the DSA and some of the radical, commie jihadi factions of the party will claim victory, and everything will shift their way. And I think, in fact, you know, you might think this is crazy, but you really don't have to go too far back to see the playbook this guy is running. And there was a freshman senator from Illinois back in 2005 that took office, and just a couple of years later, he was running for president and won. I believe they might run this guy in 2028. If he wins in a state like Michigan, can pull it off, there's a very real chance this guy could become president, and that ought to alarm everyone.
30: That's a very interesting point, because just a few weeks ago, before it was maybe a month before the primary, the August primary, he came out and said he's not going to run for president in 2028. And I read that and I thought to myself, what candidate who has never won a primary, because he ran for governor in 2018 and lost. And now he had at that point had not yet had his U.S. Senate primary. But what candidate comes out after never winning an election before and says, I'm not going to run for president? I just thought the hubris and the arrogance of that sort of statement. But what it reveals is what you're getting at. That clearly it's on his mind, and clearly it's on other people's minds. And so I believe this is, if there's any seat that the DSA and progressives and communists want, it's that U.S. Senate seat from Michigan, because that's the foothold that they need in the U.S. Senate. And because they've won several seats in the House, there's at least one more DSA member that is going to go to Washington from Michigan. And they just know that if they can win that U.S. Senate seat, that will embolden them. And then that leads into 2028. And who knows what happens from there?
28: The very, let's call it clownish, comical Sri Tanadar, who was, you know, never met an impeachment proceeding, he didn't like against the president. The Abolish ICE guy, he came under fire in his primary and actually lost. A Democrat lost to, as you mentioned, someone even more extreme than he. And so there's at least one going. As you mentioned, they're going to be, their numbers are growing in the House. And speaking to what could possibly happen as we see this play out, we got primary day in Florida right now. And I know there's some challenges happening for Democrats in Florida, as they've got some of these more progressive, it's probably not even the right way to describe them. It is Marxist, commie jihadi wing of the party folks on the ballot in Florida today, actually.
30: Yeah, and this ultimately, I believe this is ultimately all leading to 2028, where there's going to be this clash, and we're seeing it. If people follow, you know, the politics on X, you're seeing this where you've got Democrats are fighting with the DSA. They're trying to purge the DSA from their party. And the DSA, make no mistake about it, is using the Democratic Party as a vehicle to get to where they want to go. And the Democrats only have themselves to blame because they have played footsie with the far left for years. They, in fact, I mean, even in the last 6 weeks, the whole their narrative has been, we're a big tent. We want and welcome everyone. Well, they want the DSA in their party. They stand with people like Abdul and all the others that are saying, and Francesca Hong and all these other candidates that are running and have run. That's who they're standing with. And so I think voters then are presented with the question, I mean, is this really, when you're voting for Democrats, all of these other people are coming along with them, and is that really what you want for America?
28: The Midwesterner, themidwesterner.news, Kyle Olson, the founder there, and of course, I know you'll be following this story and more as it comes out. Folks, go get it, and not only do you want to stay up to date with their stories, bookmark them, but you'll be able to stay in touch with what they're putting out on this race, particularly, which I think is one of the most critical that we're facing in this term for the reasons Kyle just mentioned. But Kyle, I know you're working on these stories and probably some that you can't even tell us about yet. But we'd love to talk to you in the near future when you have more to report.
30: Sounds good.
28: Always a pleasure, my friend. Yeah, absolutely. Kyle Olson at themidwesterner.news. All right, coming up, I've got more Democrat shenanigans. I saw this yesterday. I couldn't believe it. A fake candidate? Are they really running a fake candidate? We'll explain what that means. At least the president seems to think so. We'll get into that and more. Justin Barkley in for Glenn today. 888-727-BECK is the number. Justin at justinbarkley.com. You can email me. Love to hear from you at any time. And at Mr. Justin Barkley all over social media. We're back after this in for Glenn today on the Glenn Beck Program.
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0: is a fake candidate.
1: Dan S. Sullivan, who is seeking a third term, and Dan J. Sullivan, a retired teacher who is running and accused of trying to do so to confuse voters, although he argues that his campaign is for real.
0: So they're running. This is in Alaska, by the way. The president on Truth Social say, Alaska, be careful. Vote for the real Dan Sullivan. Through me, he's brought back hundreds of billions of dollars to your state. The Democrats know how good he is and have put up an imposter of the same name. This is not a mistake, by the way. This is no coincidence. You just think there's a lot that goes into running. And one of the things that they do is they think about name. They think about name recognition, et cetera. And so this guy's on the ballot as the other Dan Sullivan, and they're hoping they pull some votes here. Vote for the incumbent, president says. Don't let these fraudsters get away with this hoax.
1: President Trump was up early this morning writing on Truth Social, quote, Alaska, be careful. Vote for the real Dan Sullivan today. Through me, he's brought hundreds of billion of dollars back to your state. So the race also includes former Congresswoman Democrat Mary Peltola. All candidates appear on the same ballot, and the four who receive the most votes will then go on to qualify for the ranked vote in the midterms. So this is a highly watched race because it could help determine the control of the Senate.
0: Yeah, I was wondering about that. That's because Alaska has that ranked choice option, which is absolutely, that whole thing is a scam. It is the ranked choice is just another way for them to monkey with and pull shenanigans in these races. But you now that you know, and knowing is half the battle, as they say, right? Now that you know, you will not be confused. Just a heads up from the president. And thank you for your attention to this matter. Back with more on the Glenn Beck program. Justin Barclay in for Glenn today.

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3: 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I'm Marty Casper. Over a dozen people are facing charges related to the running of a cocaine trafficking operation out of two Penn State frat houses. A total of 13 current and former students have been charged, along with the father of a student. Penn State says they are cooperating with the investigation. Scotia police have arrested a man and charged him with burglary. They say Corey Massey broke into Pizzaiolo's in Scotia August 2nd, and he was charged with breaking into an Asian restaurant on Sacandaga Road in Glenville on July 29th. Massey was out on parole for a separate burglary. He's in Schenectady.

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3: The WGY AccuWeather forecast, partly sunny today, the high of 83 this afternoon. Partly cloudy, more comfortable tonight with the low dropping down to 59. A mix of clouds and sun for Wednesday with the high back to 83. Partly sunny Thursday, nice with the high 79. Beautiful day for Friday, mostly sunny, the high up to 80. From the WGY Weather Center, I'm meteorologist Jason Caterina.
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17: Conversation around the meeting with Jared Kushner, president's son-in-law, Israeli Prime Minister Netanyahu on Gaza, and I think he met with the folks in Hamas as well. There's a whole other negotiation taking place right now, it sounds like.
18: Yeah, I think Kushner and the boys are I think they're like the rest of the world, really. I think they're being cautiously optimistic. For one, there's actually something happening between, in Gaza with Hamas for

0: And we haven't been able to say that for the longest time. Hamas was so embedded, and this goes to my point, I guess, on where this is going in the past, that it's going to be very, very hard to root them out completely. Case in point, I went to the first year anniversary of the October 7th attack in Israel. And I remember I got a tour through, It was one of their intelligence services from the IDF. And they were showing just a bunch of stuff that they took out of Gaza. And some of that was actual documentation from the UN, from the from the UNRWA group, part of the UN, where they were providing actual physical residences for major Hamas officials. And of course, if you talk to the UN, they're like, they'd be like, no, this is not happening. Well, the IDF actually has the documentation that proved that this was going on. And I guess my point on all that is it's going to be very hard when it goes towards rooting Hamas out and getting rid of them fully. That's a tall order. Right now, I think that they're focusing on demilitarization. That's a huge priority. So Hamas, you know, formally giving up power, is one thing, or them saying that they're giving up power is one thing. But who's got the guns? Who's got the means to coerce once this goes further? And until Hamas actually does fully demilitarize, they can still wield considerable power. Then once, let's say that happens, we get to that point to where they have given up their guns. We've verified that the majority of their arms have been given up. Well, it doesn't have to be Hamas that takes control eventually. It could just be multiple other different groups that have ties to Hamas that Hamas can still exert power. So this is, I want to say that this is good news that we have steps going forward, because we haven't been able to say that for a long time. In fact, it was going the opposite direction, but there's still a long way to go. I mean, some of these groups, and when you're dealing with the Muslim Brotherhood, which Hamas is Muslim Brotherhood, they're the arm of Muslim Brotherhood in Gaza. They have so many different organizations. It reminds me of that the interview you just did just now, just looking into, El Sayed up in Michigan. I just did a really quick cursory search of, I was like, I think I've heard some of these things before, some of these tied groups that are just a little bit shady to this guy. I looked it up. Get ready for a book to read on all these different groups that have shady ties to either financing or through relatives. There's a lot of these groups. When you're talking about Sayed, I don't know how that guy could even get a security clearance. I don't see how it would be physically possible to do it, but. Anyway,
1: you're not the first person I've heard say that. In fact, I won't say who, but someone who is actively in Congress has said that as well. Because what we've heard is that his intention is to serve on the Intelligence Committee.
0: Of course.
1: and I guess what I heard was there's just no chance that he'll get cleared. I don't know. I mean, certainly not now, but, you know, down the road when they... You know, you get some of these guys, and if he runs for president, all bets are off. But this is the question. What could a guy like that do? What damage could he do if he had access to that information?
0: Yeah, well, I mean, so many of these different groups, and I'm not saying he's guilty of anything, but I mean, if anyone has ever gone for a high level clearance, and I have back when I was in intelligence in the Marine Corps, the stupidest stuff will discount you. The dumbest stuff. I don't know. Like, I had a buddy that he got a good clearance, but he couldn't get the best clearance just because he married an Australian woman. So they were like, sorry, buddy. That knocks you out. And he's like, wait a minute. This is one of the Five Eyes. She's just from Australia. She has a cool accent, and they didn't care. They locked him out of that. I'm looking at through some of these, and all these different ties, or at least campaign contributions, from at least 41 people who worked for CARE or held leadership positions from there. Multiple high-ranking CARE figures, other organization endorsement ties, Americans for Justice in Palestine, Engage, Al-Awada, Arab America, but I mean, it goes on and on. You could write a book literally just on this. When you see the stupid stuff that will knock you out of security clearance, these are actual legitimate ties that need to be looked into. I would think that most people would, going through his investigation would just say, okay, way too much, denied. If you would do that for a regular person, I don't know why you would not do this for a senator who's looking for an intelligence committee seat.
1: Hopefully we don't even have to get to that point and voters will reject this idea outright in November. But, yeah, it is something. From that meeting yesterday, here's, I think, some reporting from Trey Yingst over on Fox. And I believe there's a little bit of Kushner talking about what they discussed.
2: Prime Minister Netanyahu recently called the Board of Peace roadmap unacceptable. Are you asking the prime minister to change his thinking?
3: I think that was his perception of the plan as he got it. I think today we had a very, very good meeting. We were there for almost 4 hours with him and his team going through all the different details. I think there were some valid concerns that they raised that we were able to address. And we were able to go through some of the misunderstandings and misinformation that's been out about it as well. I mean, certain things like we're very committed to the fact that we have a plan to rebuild Gaza, but we will not allow Gaza to be rebuilt until the demilitarization occurs. Nobody wants to put more money into a place that's gone on for so long until if it's just going to be taken over by terrorists or blown up again. We're also not going to restrict Israel's right to defend itself if there are any imminent threats. And so we had to clarify what that means. We could be seeing progress, you know, in as much as in as little as 30 days, hopefully on, you know, starting to take some of the weapons out and hopefully filling in some of the tunnels as well in the next 60 to 90 days as well. So progress could come quite soon, but we do need cooperation from both sides. And we're going to hopefully get through it. But we've made a lot of progress to get here.
1: As you mentioned, some of that very positive, but I think we're all taking that wait and see approach to how that'll play out, Jason. The other thing he was asked about, too, was, does Iran really want a legitimate deal? And I guess that really kind of depends on who we're talking about. Like, are we talking about the IRGC? Are we talking about the diplomats they're negotiating with? Who are the different people? And who really wants to see that happen? He had some interesting comments on this, too.
2: Understanding between the United States and Iran expires. Where do negotiations stand with the Iranian regime?
3: Yeah, so right now, President Trump's been very focused on the economic pressure. He really feels strongly about the blockade. If you look at the Iranian economy, it's way worse off. It was bad before the war. It's way worse off now. But President Trump's been very, very, very clear on why he took the actions he took, which is he believes that Iran cannot have a nuclear weapon. And if Iran is willing to, you know, finish the deal that they've been discussing with us to give up their ability to create a nuclear weapon, then obviously he's willing to make a deal that could be great for the Iranian people. And he's it's something he would be open to. But right now, they're not showing any interest in doing something that makes sense for us.
1: Yeah. Interesting comments on both. Jason, what do you make? Because this whole back and forth with Iran and where things stand, it's really tough. Lots of nuance and hard for anyone really to navigate.
0: It really is. I go back to your monologue yesterday and we just, we're not meant to get all of this information like this, in such an in your face, manner. I think that what's going on right now is a giant waiting game on both sides. So the Iranians are not stupid. They know that we have a big pivotal election coming up in November. They think that if they escalate attacks, which per the Wall Street Journal and a few other reporting is that now the IRGC is, getting ready. Like they said, they use the 60 days to really double down on their proxies in the region and their strategies on how to inflict pain on the U.S. military in the region. And not only the U.S. military, but Gulf allies. And they're all looking over the next few months. Now, coincidentally, which leads right into the midterms. But on the other hand, we are also playing this waiting game where, the incredibly effective blockade, which is massively, inflicting damage onto the Iranian economy. They're looking at, the way that the Iranian regime pays their proxies, their IRGC, the regular military, government offices and all that, they work in cycles. And I'm quoting a former U.S. Treasury official that now works at the Foundation of Defense Democracy think tank, said, quote, "The blockade has exposed Iran's biggest economic vulnerability. Iran's oil clock is running down and the real fiscal shock is going to hit in the fall when all their payments come due." So they're looking anywhere between now and November-ish for when they're not going to be able to pay their bills because the blockade has shut everything off. I think it's 60% of their, you know, fiscal budget comes from oil sales. Well, a lot of that comes from China. And we just got news via Reuters that the two largest container ship companies, shipping companies from China, have now just said that they're not going to send their vessels through the Strait of Hormuz. Now, Iran sells 90% of their oil to China. Wow. So this is even worse for Iran going into this. And what another interesting thing on this, Justin, is what China has said that they're going to do is go to the coast of Oman and take their ships to the coast of Oman and fill up from land from Oman. Well, that's a corridor that we provide security for. So not only are they not buying from Iran, because you can't get any oil that comes through the Iranian pathway through the Strait of Hormuz, they're getting it from our chosen spot where we provide security. That does not bode well for Iran. So we are waiting until November. They're kind of waiting till November. Over the next few months, this is going to start escalating as Iran feels like they can change our behavior through attacks. And we say, you can't. Just hang on for just a second. You're not going to be able to pay any of your bills. So, yeah, it's going to be a wild next few months.
1: And they're basing all of their planning off of things that the United States has done before. But the only difference is what's happening now is unlike anything that's ever been done before. Hmm. So it's like this game of economic chicken that's taking place.
0: Right.
1: Wow. All right, Jason Buttrell, thank you as always. Fantastic coverage on this. And man, thank you for putting that into perspective for us.
0: Yes, sir. Thank you.
1: You got it. Jason, obviously, with Glenn each and every day on the Glenn Beck program, and all the behind scenes stuff and the insiders in the Torch, which I highly recommend. I'm a founding member as well. I got my pin. I'm very excited about that. Anyway, we got to take a break. We will be right back with more. In fact, I think I can tie a massive move to conservatism taking over, converting Democrats to coffee. I'll explain next.
4: Washington talks. America builds. You're on the right end of that sentence. Glenn Beck, back in a flash.
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7: This is a Bloomberg Money Minute. Oil is fluctuating near a two-week high, with the U.S. and Iran stuck in a deadlock over control of the Strait of Hormuz. Brent is trading near $91 a barrel after gaining 15% since early August. President Trump says he's not interested in extending an agreement with Tehran that technically expired yesterday, leaving the simmering conflict with Iran in limbo. The geopolitical tensions and a sell-off in chip makers, sending stocks lower on Wall Street today. The Dow is down a fraction, the Nasdaq down 1%, the S&P down nearly 0.5%. Meanwhile, Target is overhauling its grocery aisles, expanding the size of the section in remodeled stores and new locations. 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

It's science. The study is going to prove it. You know, I used to think coffee was just a thing that would keep the world from collapsing before 9 a.m., and it turns out it might actually be doing something more than that. Some Finnish study here says the more cups of coffee a man drinks, the higher his total testosterone tends to run. Not free testosterone, mind you, but the stuff that's floating a little lower. The overall numbers climb when every extra mug is consumed. And I put that in my mind together to make this point. Remember that other experiment? They gave those soy boy Democrats, they gave them a solid dose of testosterone overnight. They started to see they were feeling a little bit more conservative each and every day, leaning toward Republican candidates, a little less attached to their own Democrat Party. Interesting thought that quiet morning ritual, your black coffee. By the way, you can't put all the junk in it. The soy, all that. You gotta keep it black, strong. Could, in fact, lead to a world where we see a little bit of a red shift. And that's science, folks. I just don't blame me, blame the science. I say we tip it back a little bit more. I'm having mine right now. In fact, you drink your beverage choice if you like, but if you want to maybe go in and pay for a cup of coffee for one of those folks with the green hair somewhere in the skinny jeans. You know what I'm saying? There's a little bit of a, I don't know, maybe a revolution that could take place. A slow caffeinated red shift, possibly, for some folks who aren't quite locked in just yet. But anyway, some science I thought we'd provide for you one sip at a time, and some of the strangest news we get, we'll share it with you. But again, you got to trust the science, folks. Barkley in for Beck today. In fact, we'll try to explain even more on the way on the Glenn Beck program back after this. Justin at JustinBarkley.com. 888-727-BECK.

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4: 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I'm Marty Casper. Wall Street opened lower following a negative session to start the week. Rising crude oil prices weighed on markets as the 30-year Treasury yield surged to its highest level in 19 years on Monday. Inflation fears and a pullback in semiconductor stocks added to the downward pressure. At the opening bell, all three major averages were in the red, with NASDAQ falling sharply to start the session. An Adam Center man is looking at 20 years in prison at his December sentencing after admitting to sexually abusing two boys in Albany County. James Yerden pleaded guilty to course of sexual conduct against a child charges on Monday. He brought the victims from central New York to Albany County to commit the crimes. He's awaiting sentencing in Onondaga County, and there's pending charges in Oswego County. U.S. Envoy Jared Kushner says Gaza will not be rebuilt until Hamas gives up its weapons. The Gaza Strip was devastated by the war with Israel. A deal that brought most active fighting to a close has been in place, but Kushner says the Palestinian militant group must now fully give up their weapons. Schenectady police installed 14 new Axon automated license plate readers around the city. And as with Flock cameras, many are concerned about privacy issues. Flock Safety said last week that they're reducing its data retention from 30 days to 7 after many complaints about law enforcement allegedly misusing the cameras. Axon's data is kept for 90 days. Capitol Park After Dark kicks off tomorrow with free classic movies on three consecutive Wednesday nights at West Capitol Park. Tomorrow night, it's Notorious. The Glenn Beck program continues on News Radio 103.1 and 810 WGY, the Capital Region's breaking news, traffic, and weather station.
5: Checking traffic on Interstate 890. 890 northbound from I-90 to the Thruway. You'll find no delays or issues. Everything is moving up to speed. And Route 7 eastbound from the Northway to 787. You'll find that everything is moving up to speed there as well. From the Market 32 Price Chopper Traffic Center, I'm Kenny Dees.
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9: The WGY AccuWeather of the forecast, partly sunny, warm this afternoon with a high of 83. Partly cloudy, more comfortable tonight. We drop down to 59 for a low. Then a mix of clouds and sun Wednesday, the high back to 83. A nice day Thursday, partly sunny, the high 79. Mostly sunny Friday, the high of 80. Partly sunny Saturday, the high back to 79. From the WGY Weather Center, I'm meteorologist Jason Caterina.
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22: Glenn Beck is on.
23: Well, hello there, America. It's not Glenn, it's Justin Barkley, and for Glenn Beck today on the Glenn Beck Program. But we're tackling the tough topics. One we talked about yesterday, your crazy aunt, uncle. What happened to them? These folks are so deranged, obsessed with TDS syndrome or even some of the other mind viruses that are floating around out there. What's the solution? What's really going on? Can we see if we can maybe unpack some of that? It's the subject of a brand new book from New York Times bestselling author John Lake. He joins us next to talk about mind viruses, America's irrational obsessions, and maybe get some answers for you and those nutty neighbors and relatives that you still love. You just wish you could bring them back from the dark side. We'll do it next on the Glenn Beck Program.
24: I think about Providence often these days, the idea that we're stewards of our families, our communities, our own safety. The founders understood this. It's woven into the fabric of who we are as Americans. And I want to share something with you. It's called Byrna, B-Y-R-N-A, and it's changed how I think about personal protection. Here's the thing. Most people assume self-defense is complicated. You need training, licensing, you know, government approval. But Byrna is legal in all 50 states. No permit, no background check. Because your right to protect your family shouldn't require anyone's permission. The range on this is 60 feet. That's not pepper spray distance. That's real distance. It gives you time to think, to move, to get your family safe. It's simple enough that anyone can use it, anyone. And it's built in Fort Wayne, Indiana, right here in America, in American hands, American craftsmanship. And that matters to me, and I think it matters to you. I'm not here to scare you. I'm here to tell you being prepared isn't paranoia. It's love. It's what we do for the people that you do anything for. So go to Byrna, BYRNA.com/Glenn.
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40: The specter of racist trees.
41: Milk, a symbol of white supremacy.
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44: The world is going to end in 12 years. Mass extinction.
45: I would like to strap their mouth to an exhaust pipe of a truck.
46: Think of this when you think of vaccination.
47: That is a 20 euro silver coin issued by the Vatican commemorating the COVID-19 vaccine.
48: Actually, I represent science.
47: Every panic has an owner.
48: On the advice of counsel, I respectfully declined to answer under the Fifth Amendment of the Constitution.
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49: This is an entangling financial relationship.
50: Prostitutes peeing on each other in Moscow.
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23: This trailer is so good. You're going to have to watch it for yourself. In fact, Mind Viruses, JohnLeak.com is the website. I had to play some of it for you so that you could get a bit of a picture. In fact, when you see it, you'll get an even better picture of what has brought us to where we are now. I talked about this at great length yesterday. People's brains are broken. That's kind of how I described it. You know, you got people that'll look at the same thing, two different people, and they'll see completely and totally separate things. Trump derangement syndrome. We've all got, like, you know, that crazy aunt or uncle or somebody who's just off completely off the reservation. You look at them and you go, what happened to this person? Well, We're going to talk about that and maybe how we bring them back. New York Times bestselling author John Leake is here with us now to talk about the book. And John, I don't know. I really, you know, it's really interesting. I enjoy your work with Dr. Peter McCullough and enjoyed our conversations previously. But as I mentioned, I've see the same issues. I see the problems. You know, we've got people that are completely at odds. And I think to myself as I watch this division and this intentional, I think we can all conclude that. And maybe I'm wrong. I'll let you correct me on that. But as we see this sort of thing taking place, the one thing I know is it keeps us divided, fighting each other. And maybe that's the whole point. We can't face the real enemy.
0: I think it's true. I mean, it all starts with fear, where as I try and tease out in the trailer, there's always, you may have noticed this, there's always something coming to be terrified of. And because the media and social media are so potent and so spectacular and the ability to create imagery, you know, we can't help but be responsive to the stimulus that, oh my God, you know, the world's ending once again. And what I began to notice is now it seems like the world is ending, you know, every 2 months there's something. And so what I did with the book is, you know, is there some method whereby we can examine the reality of these boogeymen? Is there really a monster under the bed, or is this a figment of our imagination? Or I remember when I was a little boy, I thought there was a monster under the bed that sounded like it was breathing. And then what I discovered is I'd left the record player on, and it was just, but there was no vinyl. It was just running on the disc thing that the record sits on. So it was going, so there was a monster under the bed, but it was my record player still playing. So, like, what is the reality of these monsters that are coming to get us? That's the first step. And then the purported solution that is invariably offered by the United States government and Washington and its cronies and industry and finance and the military and the pharmaceutical industries, is that solution, is it really all that it's cracked up to be? And the perfect example of this was the COVID-19 vaccine. It was presented like it was some kind of savior of mankind, and that if you didn't get it, it was like not receiving communion. And, you know, I have that moment. I was on Tucker Carlson talking about this, where there was a 20 euro silver coin issued by the Vatican. And it's as though a boy is receiving the vaccine in the way he would take Holy Communion. It's just astonishing. So that's what the book is about, this script. I think military guys might call these scripts, or this script rather, a psychological operation. And I think that's a good description as well.
23: Well, you know, mind viruses transmitted through fear. When it comes to obviously the pandemic and the COVID area, that's the thing that probably jumps out to me the most. But we see people walking around like zombies that have Trump derangement syndrome. I'm not talking about people who honestly may have criticisms of the president and policies. I'm talking about people that if he cured cancer, there would be still yet utter disdain for them. I mean, this is, I think, clear. People that...
0: In my earlier book with Peter McCullough, The Courage to Face COVID-19, I actually, in the chapter on when Trump was in the early days, March of 2020, when he was trying to be reasonable about things, you realize people who are truly suffering from Trump derangement syndrome, that's how I characterize this. If Trump, like honest to goodness, presented the cure for cancer, You know, people suffering from this syndrome would rather die than than actually acknowledge that this man had done something of value. So, yeah, you could say that Trump derangement syndrome is an iteration of this. It is a hyper cultivation of negative emotions that are focused on something that we are conditioned to believe is dangerous or destructive or immoral or whatever. And I characterize, so just to define it, a mind virus, I'm using the modern parlance. I think it was Elon Musk that started talking about the woke mind virus, and he's an influential man, so I adopted his lexicon. My origin of the idea was a Swiss psychiatrist named Carl Jung, who wrote about what he called psychic epidemics. It's an irrational idea that is not founded in any kind of objective evaluation of reality, but it catches on, and it's fanned by fear, by a similar emotion of scapegoating, of there's someone in the community who is bringing a curse upon it, and we need to destroy that malevolent person or persons. And an idea that just a year earlier would have struck most reasonable adults is fanciful and somewhat crazy. Suddenly it starts to spread like a contagion, and you get a critical mass of people who are espousing a belief with conviction that's just crazy. And the ultimate example, I think, is this proposition that crops up around the year 2014-15, that we have an epidemic in the United States of adolescent children suffering from so-called gender dysphoria. And this is a classic Jungian psychic epidemic. You suddenly get boarding schools in New Hampshire where 30% of the children are saying, you know, I actually don't think I'm a boy. I think I'm a girl, or vice versa. And the adults, including medical professionals, actually go along with this. Isn't it astonishing that suddenly 30% of our children at the school all think that they're stuck in the opposite sex's body? And then where the whole thing gets absolutely malevolent, I mean, I don't think I'm exaggerating, I would go so far as to say satanic, are these doctors at places like the University of California, San Francisco Medical School that just have a bonanza of doing double mastectomies, cutting away the perfectly healthy breast tissue of 12 to 17-year-old girls. And you think, how is that even possible? How is it legal? But there it is. The medical profession just jumps right on the bandwagon. So that's your mind virus. That's your irrational obsession that spreads like a contagion, yielding the most horrifying fruit you could possibly imagine.
23: John Leake with us right now is best-selling author, New York Times best-selling author. The new book is called Mind Viruses, America's Irrational Obsessions. And I have a question. We got to take a quick 60-second break here, so give me your answer on the flip side of this. But are the mind viruses, are they intentional? In other words, is this happening as a natural phenomenon, or are they being intentionally unleashed upon us all? When we come back, we'll get that answer and more with John Leake right here on the Glenn Beck Program.
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23: Barkley in for Beck today on the Glenn Beck program, and John Leake here with this Mind Viruses is the book. John, so my question is, I think you've done a great job at describing what these things are and what we're facing. I guarantee each one of us has seen it up close and personal. The question I have is this a natural phenomenon, or is there something more insidious happening? Is this something that's being thrust upon us?
0: Some of the mind viruses that are characterized are completely fabricated. It's a complex of industry and money. Let's take SARS-CoV-2, the virus that is the causative agent of COVID-19 illness. The evidence is absolutely overwhelming in grant proposals, academic papers, pharmaceutical, Moderna, the Cambridge, Massachusetts vaccine manufacturer, Ralph Barrick at the University of North Carolina. I mean, there's so much, the paper trail showing that this virus was a chimeric coronavirus created in a lab. I like to joke, the paper trail's so big that it would take a New York Times journalist not to see it. It's just enormous. Well, this whole thing was created, and how exactly it got out of the lab, I don't know. One would have to speculate, but it's an example of a terrifying artifact that's just created out of thin air. But once it's unleashed, then we do have this pandemic response. And here's a question for you. Do you remember how much money the U.S. federal government created out of thin air when it passed the CARES Act, the Pandemic Response Statute, in March of 2020? With a stroke of a keyboard, how much money did the U.S. government create?
23: Incredible.
0: $2.3 trillion to disperse to whatever interests were, involved in the pandemic response. Well, what better business model is there? Create a crisis, scare the hell out of everybody, and then just rake in the dough. And I know that sounds like too conspiratorial or something, but we just see this again and again. And I'll point out to a broader macro trend. So I think it was in the year 2011 that Congress finally threw in the towel just completely on any attempt at managing or at restricting U.S. federal debt. It's just like we've gone through the debt ceiling so many times, we might as well just give up. It's like the alcoholic that just says, I might as well just get an apartment with a bar in it. Just forget about it. I'll just remain drunk for the rest of my life. Congress threw in the towel on any fiscal discipline. And the discovery is, and interestingly enough, our founding fathers like James Madison pointed this out, the state and those who its cronies who have gotten cozy with the state, these people are always, these interests are always looking for a rationale, for a pretext for expanding their enterprise and the availability of state funding to fund it. And so I think that the pernicious lesson that has been learned in this country is that a crisis is a good thing. If you have a crisis, the state will generate trillions of dollars out of thin air. and disperse it to those interests who have aligned themselves purportedly to solve the crisis. But, you know, the crisis goes on, and then as soon as it's finally kind of starts to run out of gas, then, you know, then we get another one.
23: I got to ask you, John, and I don't know if you have the time to stay with us through the break, but I want to get to the fix here. Obviously, the book is coming out. Folks can find out more when they go to mindvirusesjohnleake, that's LEAKE.com. But can you hang with us through the break to get a little bit more into the solution here? All right, let's do that, because I find this conversation fascinating. We're very familiar with the problem. The question is now that we have this defined, how do we fix it? How do we wake people up? How do we inoculate our kids? I got two little girls growing up in this world. I'm constantly thinking about, what do I tell them? How do I raise them in such a way that they don't fall victim to this same game that's as old as the ages? We'll hit that when we come back. John Leake, author of Mind Viruses, America's Irrational Obsessions, continues the conversation with us. Justin Barkley in for Glenn today on the Glenn Beck Program. 888-727-BECK. Justin@JustinBarkley.com is my email. Reach out. Love to talk to you. Back after this.
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5: 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I'm Marty Casper. There was a shots fired incident last night, and Albany police are investigating. They found evidence consistent with gunfire when they arrived at the scene on Ontario Street near 2nd. No injuries reported. They ask you to contact them if you have any information. President Trump is doubling down on his calls to annex the Strait of Hormuz by posting a map on his social media labeling the waterway as a U.S. territory. The strait is located in the territorial waters of Iran and Oman. Flights are set to be paused at Ronald Reagan Washington National Airport during this weekend's Freedom 250 Grand Prix. The FAA says a three-hour pause will begin at 10:15 Sunday morning Eastern Time. The Glenn Beck Program continues on News Radio 103.1 and 810 WGY, the Capital Region's breaking news, traffic, and weather station.
6: We do have a construction alert this morning in Troy. Route 7 at Collar City Bridge and before 787. The right lane is closed, and that's due to road construction. And Interstate 890 southbound from I-90 to the Thruway, you'll find no delays or issues. Everything is moving up to speed. From the Market 32 Price Chopper Traffic Center, I'm Kenny Dees.
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11: We want to talk about solutions. So how do we? Is it possible, even, you know, to break our friends, relatives, maybe neighbors, maybe some people listening, the kids have fallen prey to this stuff. How do you? Is it possible to do that?
12: Well, I would start by pointing out there is this handy little guidebook that's just on the market now about how to recognize yes. when we are being manipulated, when fear yes. is being invoked and spread in the population in order to elicit this fear-based response. You know, when we're afraid, and I have a whole chapter on fear and what it is, like as an anthropologist would describe it, it's an emotion that was very useful 200,000 years ago when we were living in small tribes on the veldt and were constantly being attacked by lions and hostile tribes, and crops were failing and the game would just suddenly disappear and we would be hungry. Fear is an emotion that that galvanizes an immediate fight or flight response. But

0: The problem is, in our modern industrial setting, fear is an emotion that, yeah, if someone runs into your studio with a knife, it's a useful emotion. But if we're just constantly being made afraid by electronic representations on the telephone, I mean, excuse me, on the television or in social media, then fear is being used as an instrument to manipulate. And so whenever we're presented with a frightful prospect, a frightful representation of reality, you know, we need a method of evaluating, is this really all the boogeyman that is the boogeyman we're being presented with, is it really as dangerous? Is it really such a mortal threat to all of us in the way it's being presented? And I submit, and I give many examples, most of the time this is being grossly exaggerated at best. We're not in the mortal danger that we're being told that we are. So evaluate the terror, evaluate the terrifying specter. And then, you know, once you're able to do that, you kind of take a deep breath, then you can evaluate the response that we're being told, or the countermeasure, to use how the COVID-19 vaccine was characterized. Is this countermeasure really the savior of mankind? And I give examples of how to evaluate this. One way that you know that a mind virus is being unleashed is that anybody who even questions the terrifying specter, is it real, or anyone who questions the offered countermeasure, is immediately censored. When in the public forum, those who raise their hand and say, no, wait a minute, though, like some of what you're telling me doesn't seem very plausible, if that person is immediately taken out behind the woodshed, then you know that we're not being given the full truth of the matter. That guy is being censored, not because he's a dangerous spreader of disinformation, but because he's asking questions that challenge those who are afflicting us. And so, you know, that's just one example that I offer in the book. But I would say, I know this is self-serving, I mean, I walk the reader through this in a very practical way, and that was the reason why I wrote the book. I want to make a contribution to restoring mental health and constitutionally sound principles to the republic.
1: There is a bit of just critical thinking skills, just overall, that is missing in so many of people today, for whatever reason. And one of them might be, and I just throw this out there, we discussed this yesterday, and then I learned about your books. It's just, I have no doubt, with perfect timing here, but we were discussing, I think there's so much information coming at us at such a speed these days, more than we were ever meant to take in, that one of the things that we do is we just assume narratives because it's easier. It's our kind of our brain's way of dealing with it. And we pick the one that feels best and closest to what we already believe. And then when we're kind of locked into that, there is no questioning any of these things. And I think that's the most dangerous thing we could do. I kind of describe how when I'll see a piece of news or something that somebody sends me come in, I'll take a look at it, examine it, put it up on the shelf and say, okay, I'll come back to that later if I need it. But I don't automatically say, yeah, that's it. That's probably it, because that's going to lead down a very dangerous path. And as you mentioned, we've been here before. We know what this looks like. We just went through it when so many of us were canceled and told we were the enemy of the state for even asking questions.
0: Precisely, and it's an element of the story that I try to analyze. You know, let's say that something terrifying happens, like a bridge collapses over the St. Lawrence Waterway or the Hudson River, and And it's in the news, the bridge collapsed, and this is terrifying, and there's imagery of cars floating, down the Hudson, and a drowned woman being pulled out of a car. So, oh my God, is there something wrong with the bridges of, do I have to worry about a bridge collapsing the next time I drive over the river? And I mean, it's worth examining. Well, I mean, do we have an aging infrastructure problem? I mean, should bridges be more closely inspected than they are? Well, that's a reasonable response. But what's left out of the reporting is, there are Lord knows how many millions of bridges in this country, and Lord knows how many millions of people drive across them every day. That's not in the reporting. So you can take anything, whether it be in nature or a human disaster, a human-caused disaster, and you can focus people's minds on it with potent imagery, and you can blow that up into the perception that this is a systemic threat. And let's focus on that word, systemic. So, we get into the presidency of Barack Obama, and it's initially celebrated as the first African-American president. But you may recall, shortly thereafter, we are suddenly presented in this country with what we're told is the specter of systemic racism. And you think, well, no, wait a minute. I mean, is that true? I mean, we've come a long way since the Jim Crow South. I mean, as evidenced by the fact that a majority or close to a popular majority, I don't remember if he won by popular electoral, we just elected a guy whose daddy was a black man. We're not that racist. Like, this is being exaggerated. And the discovery is this proposition out of Marxist critical theory that we're a systemically racist country. The news media and the various interests that are flogging this idea, they knew that not to be true, and they knew it not to be a very plausible, persuasive representation of the reality. So what did they focus on? They focused on these specific incidents in which a white police officer or security guard would get into a scuffle with a young black guy, and then that drama was then amplified and blown up and broadcast across all of the airwaves a gazillion times, and then that psychological drama is then used to introduce the idea, well, what you're seeing, this white cop beating up a black guy or restraining a black guy or whatever it was, that is representative of the entire diseased body politic of this entire nation. And therefore, as we saw in June of 2020, the entire nation deserves to be severely punished for this. But when you look at this whole drama and the scapegoating and all of this archaic nonsense that we were presented with, none of it's true. That there's not a single element of this that is real.
1: Yeah. You make that point, John. I'm reminded of all of the little things recently we've had to be very afraid of. And where did they go? The Hanta virus? Where was that thing? What about that? Came and went really quickly. I noticed we got another case here in Michigan of swine flu that I heard the other day. Okay, we gotta be afraid of this. And the explosive lettuce that we've been eating here recently. There's always one thing after the other, to your point. And that's why I think, inoculate yourself against it. I recommend it. When does the book, when does this thing come out? When can folks get it? Mind Viruses, America's Irrational Obsessions, John Leake, the author.
0: Well, it's already out. It's been out for a few weeks. I would strongly recommend and approve of your audience going to Amazon and buying a copy of the book. I this is the fruit of 30 years of I studied political philosophy and history, and this is kind of the fruits of my research. But it's a fast-paced narrative. It's narrative-driven. I tell the story of the United States of America, primarily focusing on the 21st century. But I have long forays back into the witch hysteria of Europe in the 16th century. Mm-hmm. I have a long historical underpinning, but never dry and academic. It's a narrative driven book, and I think that people will get a lot out of it, and they will find it a very entertaining read as well. So Amazon.com, Mind Viruses, America's Irrational Obsessions.
1: Fantastic. Thank you for the conversation, and I look forward to maybe talking a little bit more in depth down the road. John Lee, thank you, sir.
0: Yes, sir, I hope so, and I thank you for inviting me on your program. It's a real honor. I've long been an admirer of this show.
1: Absolutely. Well, I just fill the seat for a day here or there, but I tell you, it is always an honor to do it on the Glenn Beck program. Justin Barkley, we're back with more right after this.
2: If you believe the truth still matters, you're in the right place. Glenn Beck will be right back.
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1: Oh, this is, you're not going to believe this one. This is a video captured on a roller coaster ride in Georgia. I guess the guy has like some of these Meta glasses on, and somebody else on the ride, their shoe falls off on this roller coaster, and it hits this guy in the face. He catches it.
15: Just snagging another rider's shoe midair moments after it flew off during the ride.
16: Wow.
17: Back off the shoe!
15: So that man took the shoe to the face before grabbing it, and he returned it to its owner when they both get off the ride. It reminds me of like when the women are catching the bouquets. It's like, I got the shoe.
1: I don't know what you win for that. You know, you're not like the next one to get married, but that's a good one. That's a question. What do you get for catching the shoe? What a wild, and the fact that we actually have video of this now, it has to be Meta glasses. That must have been what the scenario was. There is a little boy who you probably will remember in a bit of the stack here, the leftover things that we got to get to before we get to the end of the show. Same kid, grown up, all grown up now. Just invited to the White House. He was up on stage, a little mini Trump at one of the rallies. Must have been 10 years ago.
18: Do you want to go back to them, or do you want to stay with Donald Trump?
19: Trump.
1: Trump was asking, do you want to go back to your mom and dad? Or? So now this kid is all grown up, and he did a video where he talks about, 10 years later, I'd love to come to the White House. The president, somebody in the White House, going to make this happen.
19: Trump, 10 years ago, we met for the first time in Wilkes-Barre, Pennsylvania. I spent the last 10 years on your campaign supporting you and your presidency.
1: Wow.
19: I'm wondering if we could reunite for our 10-year anniversary. I will fly anywhere to see you. My mom said it's okay.
1: That's so cool. They got a picture of him as a little kid there as well, leading the president for the first time. All great stuff. Great way to cap things up on a wild show today. Back in for another one tomorrow on the Glenn Beck program. Justin at JustinBarclay.com. You can stay in touch at Mr. Justin Barclay all over social media. Make it a great day. God bless.

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7: 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I'm Ari Casper. Luigi Mangione's state murder trial is being pushed back to October after he pleaded guilty to federal charges. The judge in the case gave the Manhattan DA's office until October 9th to respond to a motion from defense attorneys to dismiss the state murder indictment, arguing a violation on New York's double jeopardy laws. Under state law, a person cannot be charged for the same crime twice. Albany County investigators looking into the death of K-9 Casey, an 8-year veteran of the force. She somehow got out of her kennel in Ravina Saturday, and they want to know how that exactly happened. She made her way to the thruway about a half a mile from her handler's home. She was later found dead in the median after being hit by a car. The former head of Miss Hall School in Pittsfield was arraigned Monday on charges stemming from an investigation into alleged sexual abuse by a teacher. Janine Norris was indicted for reckless endangerment in connection to the allegations against former teacher Matthew Rutledge. Prosecutors say Norris was aware of inappropriate relationships involving Rutledge and students at the all-girls school. Rutledge is charged with 3 counts of rape. Disney suing the FCC, accusing the Trump administration of waging a retaliatory campaign campaign against ABC through the agency. The lawsuit's looking to stop the FCC from moving forward with an early broadcast renewal proceedings for several ABC stations. Their early renewal process started not long after President Trump criticized the network over a joke that Jimmy Kimmel made about First Lady Melania Trump. The Clay Travis and Buck Sexton shows next on the Capital Region's breaking news, traffic, and weather station, 103.1 and 810 WGY.
8: Checking traffic on Interstate 787. 787 going northbound from the thruway to Route 7. No delays, no issues. Everything is moving up to speed. And the northway southbound from Ushers Road to the Twin Bridges, you'll find everything is moving up to speed there as well. From the Market 32 Price Chopper Traffic Center, I'm Kenny Dees.
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11: The WGY AccuWeather the forecast, partly sunny, warm this afternoon with a high of 83. Partly cloudy, more comfortable tonight. We drop down to 59 for a low. Then a mix of clouds and sun Wednesday, the high back to 83. A nice day Thursday, partly sunny, the high 79. Mostly sunny Friday, the high of 80. Partly sunny Saturday, the high back to 79. From the WGY Weather Center, I'm meteorologist Jason Caterina.
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18: 32 inches of rain.
19: Unbelievable.
16: Meanwhile,
20: Hormuz Strait, a territory of the United States.
18: Welcome, everybody, to the Tuesday edition of the Clay Travis and Buck Sexton Show. Clay and Buck. That's what we actually call it. That's what the people call it, Clay and Buck. And we have primary day going on here. It's late August, so primary day is about as exciting as the political news cycle is likely to be. We got Florida.
19: Hey, everybody. I just voted, and they gave me a little sticker that says I voted. So that's exciting.
18: Florida primary, Alaska, where there's a bit of skullduggery, Clay. A little bit of cloak and dagger politics going on in Alaska, of all places, and Wyoming, where I think Republicans tend to have the highest advantage. Is it Wyoming? West Virginia is really high, but Wyoming has a primary today. It's a very red state. There's also a special election in California's 14th congressional district, so there is that. Okay, Clay, can I just start with this? I want to be positive today. I want to start off on a happy note.
20: Well, that's unexpected. Yes.
18: Look at this. You know what I'm saying? I'm coming in here with something. I love reading this from the New York Times, especially as I walk back from voting in our Florida primary, where there were a lot of judges. This is one thing you realize when you go into the ballot box and you are looking through this and you think you're knowledgeable about politics, and then you realize there are jobs. You're like, what is this job this person's doing? Okay. I do a lot of reading and politics for a living, and there's always somebody on there or some thing that I'm supposed to make a decision about. And I go, wait a second. I think I've heard of this before. It gets way down into the weeds of local politics. So the good news for Florida, New York Times here. Florida primary underscores state's new identity as a Republican juggernaut. Oof. Injected into my veins, Florida. I love it. And New York Times then continues. Republicans hold every statewide elected office and has drastically swung voter registration in the state. A newly gerrymandered congressional map has added 4 Republican-leaning seats. So basically, Clay, while today is only a primary, it is also a moment to celebrate the beautiful, bright redness of the state of Florida. Thank you, Governor Ron DeSantis, for presiding over I'm trying to remember what the latest is. It went from 250,000 plus Democrat registration in this state in 2018, Clay, to well over 1 million Republican advantage. And I'm not sure what the latest number is, but well, I mean, you're talking about a massive swing. Beautiful, bright red Florida. Oh, my friends, come down. The weather is warm. The water is warm. The weather might be a little too warm, but it is a great day here. Clay, that is one thing I'm excited about. I did check with the team, though, and I'm not wimping out here. But we have the Rush rule. We never endorse in a primary. Rush also never told anybody who we voted for in a primary. So I think I have to honor.
20: Oh, that's them. I told everybody exactly who I voted for.
18: Yeah, but you're Clay. Like
20: I'm just saying.
18: Not really one to hold back.
20: Marsha Blackburn, Bill Hagerty, and Brent Taylor. Boom, boom, boom for governor, Congress, and Senate. So, so you are dodging this. I was just looking at the, there are a bunch of serious battles that are going on in the congressional districts because, as you mentioned, Florida has redrawn their congressional districts and a lot of people are going to be voting in, areas that they may not have voted in the past, meaning they're voting for new congresspeople, all these different things. I will say this because I'm looking up the numbers right now as we talk. Is Ron DeSantis the most successful governor in the 21st century? I think the answer is yes. When you look at his 8-year tenure, I'm not sure who else you would point to. And I honestly think you would have to go to back in time for some period of time to even think of someone who has accomplished as much in 8 years as Ron DeSantis will have accomplished in 8 years.
18: I think there's no question that the transformation of Florida to really the seat of Republican. Now, I know you Texans out. Look, Tennessee is beautiful and great, and Clay is Mr. Tennessee, but just you're outdone size-wise in terms of population by Florida and Texas, right? So they don't have as many.
20: I would also just point out Tennessee's not a swing state. Texas should not be a swing state. When Ron DeSantis took over, Buck, he won by 50,000 votes over Andrew Gillum.
18: Oh, it's crazy. By the way, Andrew Gillum, as you know, has fallen into disrepute, I think would be the proper way to say
20: it. That's a very kind way of describing what's happening.
18: I'm in a nice mood today. And I would say, but no, what I meant to say, Clay, is that Texas and Florida are really both vying for, California is clearly the alpha Democrat state. And I think that the number two, the VP, if you will, is New York for the Democrats. Texas and Florida, you could make a case. Now, Texas has a bigger population, but Texas and Florida, because the Trump, because Trump and Mar-a-Lago, the Trump family, the transformation, the role it played during COVID, it was way better than Texas during COVID. Governor Greg Abbott was a little iffy on the COVID stuff. I remember. It's amazing to see this state go from the year 2000, where the biggest political story in the world is whether Miami-Dade can count hanging and dimpled chads and all this other stuff, to now it's Fortress Florida. And you have great candidates for all these different statewide offices, and we'll see who ends up winning the primary, but it's basically a lock for us, I think, going forward on this. Now, you're a Florida property owner, so you get in on some of this love, some of this action too, and you're probably panhandle real estate salesman of the year just by talking about how much you love it, even though I know you say you don't want people to keep buying there because it's getting crowded.
20: I mean, property, people would not believe how expensive property has gotten on the panhandle. There are houses now selling for $30 million on the Florida panhandle. And I'm not talking about estates where you have acres of property associated with it. Just a house, $30 million. It's really kind of wild how popular it is. And I know where you are, Miami. Look, probably it's fair to say the three most expensive cities in America now. Number one is San Francisco. It has the highest rent of any city in America now. Number two is New York City. Three is Miami. I think that's pretty clear. Would you dispute that at all, that those are the three most expensive places to live in the country now?
18: Yeah, those are the three most expensive real estate markets, and the real estate market's still exploding in all those places. Now, a lot of that is also international money, I might add, so it's a little bit of a distortion from what you would think just the Americans are buying. But getting back to the primaries here, there are two stories. We're going to talk about this Alaska situation where you have... It's a tale of two Dan Sullivans. That's well, yes, sir. You look like you gave me the wave.
20: No, I'm still looking. I'm kind of, my eyebrows went up because I'm looking at all the odds across all the Florida votes that are going on today.
18: Yeah.
20: There are some intriguing dollars pouring in into the prediction markets. So I'm just kind of following it.
18: So it's a tale of two Dan Sullivans, which we shall explain some of that. But there's also something else that's on everyone's radar a little bit right now. Other than Florida, you're amazing. Florida, I love you. A little love letter to Florida today on the show and all of our Florida listeners. We, Clay, have seen this Ossoff fellow who is running again. Now, he has gotten some attention here for something that a lot of people point out is quite cringeworthy, as they say on the New York Post cover here. Ossoff is getting some heat after he did this. He said on Sunday at a rally in Atlanta something about Trump, and it was uncalled for. It was nasty. It was a low blow. This is cut one. Here's what he said.
1: While the sailors on the Lincoln fight his war, while he fruitlessly drains our munitions and oil reserves, the president sleeps through his meetings. He golfs and trades stocks. See, he doesn't want to do the job. He wants to build his ballroom and travel with Natalie on their apparently defenseless flying palace gifted by the Emir of Qatar.
18: He's talking about an aide there, a young woman named Natalie Harp, who is, Clay and I have met her. She's delightful, and she's a very trusted member of the Trump White House, Trump administration. And I think we all know what he's doing there. I think we all got it, buddy. Last night, he decided to play a little cleanup on this one, it seems. This is cut two. Play it.
2: Why'd you decide to invoke Natalie Harp specifically in that speech?
21: Here's the point. We're in wartime. The commander-in-chief has mired us in this geopolitical disaster. People have lost their lives. Our naval logistics are frayed. The global energy system is in crisis. And he retreats into this bubble of West Wing aides who are his security blanket to make him feel good about himself.
18: Clay, that's not why he brought up her name. We all know. And it just shows, it shows you who this Ossoff guy really is. It shows you who the Democrats think a manly man actually, how he acts.
20: Yeah, look, Natalie's awesome. And she works basically all the time around the clock. She sits at beck and call for the president to be able to basically handle anything. In the Oval Office, she has a seat on the wall to the right side of the president. He's constantly asking questions. I don't think this is giving away any grace about this. She has said that she is giving up 4 years of her life to basically work all the time for him in this second term because she thinks it's so important what he is doing. And look, I think one of the things that happens, Buck, is it's hard to score points by attacking Trump now. And so I think this is particularly nasty. But what often happens is people recognize they can't really take shots at Trump, so they try to expand the horizon of people that they're going to attack around him. And, I mean, look, we saw this with Walt Nauta, who is his body man, carries a lot of his bags around, awesome guy. They charged him with federal crimes related to classified documents because he moved some boxes. And the goal is to just bring pressure to bear on Trump, but everybody around him, remember the accountant? He went to prison because he didn't accurately account for the car that he was driving for purposes of his taxes.
18: Did you even know that that was a, I didn't even know that there are some tax frauds people do, and I'm like, yeah, I didn't, no, you can't do that. I didn't know you had to account for the use of a company car on your personal, I've never had this before, but on your personal income tax.
20: Yeah, I mean, it's a great example. I mean, we're talking about tax returns.
18: It's weaponization, to be clear. Yes. It's not like, yes. Oh, he should have known. Nobody, I mean, no one goes to prison for that unless you work for Trump.
20: We're talking about a few thousand dollars in disputed taxes in a, in an organization that has hundreds of millions of dollars. But I would have more respect for Ossoff if he just came out and said what he was clearly trying to imply is that there was something inappropriate with their relationship, and that's clearly why everybody reacted. If he had just owned it and said what he's clearly trying to imply, then I would at least have more respect for him. It would be dishonest, but it would at least be honest as to his purposes.
18: Can I just say, this is one thing, one superpower that Trump has. You know, sometimes you might think, okay, Trump went a little far with that or whatever, but he always owns what he says. He never does the, oh, I took the cheap shot, but I didn't actually mean the cheap shot.
20: Yeah.
18: Now, they've tried to say he took cheap shots when he didn't. That's a different thing. But when he's decided that he wants to get into the mud with somebody, he doubles down on it. I mean, overwhelmingly, that's his position. So at least there's some level of standing behind your words. With Ossoff, you want to take that. And by the way, this is a young woman. She's unmarried. You know, he's sullying her reputation completely with no basis whatsoever, other than he knows that anything that is throwing mud at Trump is going to get a clap and a laugh from that audience. And that's what it is. But it's a gross thing to do. It's a dishonorable thing to do. And then he pretends like, oh, it's really about policy matters.
20: Yes.
18: Ossoff. And we all know who Ossoff is too. You just sort of look at this guy. You know, he's Beto. Did you see the mayor of Minneapolis, by the way, at the
20: Jacob
18: Black
20: Fry
18: entrepreneurs
20: doing the
18: thing?
20: Yes.
18: Dancing like a total dork. You know, it's just the pandering, wimpy nonsense from some of these Democrats. You know who they are. You know, they're like the last guy in the world that you want to have your back when, you know, the biker gang shows up at the bar and you need someone to have your six. So anyway.
20: No doubt. We'll take some of your calls. We got a bunch of talkbacks on a variety of different topics that we're going to hit as well. Steve Yates is going to be with us in the third hour of the program. But I want to tell you, how many of you out there right now have owned a home for a while? Hopefully a lot of you. And if you have, you've seen your home's value increase substantially during that period of time. Maybe you've had it for a decade. Maybe you've had it for a couple of decades. Heck, maybe you only had it for 5 years. Would you like to unlock some of the value of that home? Maybe you want to make an addition to your house because you've decided you want to stay there. 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

0: Welcome back in, Clay and Buck. We are rolling through the Tuesday edition of the program. We come back here on the backside. Let's dive into this just utterly ridiculous ploy that they are trying to put into place in Alaska, where they are trying to run. I feel like you need to vote for the Dan Sullivan with an S in his name. Dan S. Sullivan. Democrats are trying to run Dan J. Sullivan to try to siphon off the overall vote totals of Dan S. Sullivan, the current Republican senator. It's one of the dirtiest plays I've seen in a long time. I think, honestly, Buck, because it's Alaska, a lot of people have not been paying attention to this story on a national level. But given the battleground states as they are, Alaska is one of the states that Democrats would probably have to win to take back control of the Senate. And this is just how dirty they're willing to play. So we'll fill you in on all this when we come back here in the next segment.
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3: 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I'm Marty Casper. A man who spent nearly 30 years in prison is seeking $80 million in a wrongful conviction lawsuit. Corey Young was released from prison in April when his 1998 conviction of trying to kill two Albany police officers was overturned after blood evidence excluded him from committing the crime and three key witnesses recanting, saying detectives coerced their statements. Opening statements in a landmark federal lawsuit against Meta start today in Oakland. California, Colorado, Kentucky, and New Jersey are seeking $1.4 trillion in damages, claiming the company engineered its sites to foster addictive behavior in teens and children. The Altamont Fair is officially underway, and it runs through Sunday. You'll find entertainment, agriculture, and family fun. For more info, go to altamontfair.com. 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
4: Checking traffic on the Northway. The Northway northbound from I-90 to the Twin Bridges. No delays, no issues. Everything is moving up to speed so far this afternoon. And Route 7 eastbound from the Northway to 787. You'll find that everything is moving up to speed there as well. 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
7: The WGY Acme with the forecast, partly sunny today, the high of 83 this afternoon. Partly cloudy, more comfortable tonight with the low dropping down to 59. A mix of clouds and sun for Wednesday with the high back to 83. Partly sunny Thursday, nice with the high 79. Beautiful day for Friday, mostly sunny, the high up to 80. From the WGY Weather Center.

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7: For governor, it was crazy. I didn't count, but I want to say I saw at least 10 names, maybe 12 names.
8: In Florida, you pick a side, like a Republican side or a Democrat side, like, yes. You go in. Yeah.
7: Yeah, so I'm only voting among Republicans.
8: You're not registered one way or the other. You tell them, like in Tennessee, I go up and they say, in fact, the lady said, I have to ask, but I probably know which side you're voting because I listen. And when I voted in the primary in Tennessee, thank you for everybody, by the way, who volunteers to work, at so many different polling places across the country.
7: This is like whenever I voted in New York City, Clay, the only people who ever, this is back when I was doing a fair amount of Fox News or CNN and stuff. It was the cops who were providing security. They'd be like, hey, buddy, good to see you. You know what I mean? It was only the cops, only NYPD guys that would note that they knew who I was voting for when I was going in back in the day. They ask you in Florida, they ask you for ID right away. You got to provide your obviously Florida driver's license and show that to them. They checked pretty rigorously, actually, my address and asked me a few questions about that. And then they gave me my ballot. I went through. Almost nobody there voting. It is election day. I saw one person leaving who I assume was a voter. Other than that, it was just me. So I had the place to myself. A lot of voting staff around there in case I had any questions. And yes, you only vote for within your own party. And you know, there are a lot of county judges and things like that were in the mix too. So you're getting right down to that granular political level. But yeah, in Florida, it's just Republican dominance on display. It's fantastic. What was the stat you just told me about Election Day voting early returns so far?
8: Yeah, that the 2026 early numbers, Florida does a really good job of updating on their official sites exactly how many people have voted, what side of the aisle they're voting on, things like that. That the turnout so far for 2026 for Republicans in the primary is better than the turnout for 2022 for Republicans. So the percentage of voters that are out there, Democrats and Republicans, I believe.

0: go with 63% right now are Republican voters, 28% are Democrat voters.
1: Yeah, so the dominance is on display. Now let's shift, and those of you who are listening to us, what, on KENI, we're on live right now in Alaska, in Anchorage. We're up on the Alaska airwaves, and Alaska is really the most interesting political story right now of the primary. You wouldn't normally have something that is this intriguing, perhaps sinister, going on. Sabotage is the word of the day, it would seem. Clay, here's what we've got. This is Sullivan v. Sullivan, which sounds like a Supreme Court case, but it actually is what's going on right now. You have the incumbent, U.S. Senator Dan Sullivan, who's a Republican, who's seeking another term. So this is a competitive race because, well, of a few things, but the challenger to Daniel S. Sullivan is this guy, Daniel J. Sullivan. Okay, everybody? And a court has refused to, they took this to court, they refused to kick him off as essentially playing a intentional spoiler here. Clay, his nickname has become Decoy Dan, which I think is a pretty good nickname. He is a former Forest Service worker from Petersburg, Alaska, and he filed as a Republican right near the deadline, June 1st, 2026, a couple days before that, and he just decided that he was going to get in this race. Clay, Alaska has a nonpartisan top four primary. So all, unlike here in Florida, where you have to be registered before, you can only vote, all four candidates, I'm sorry, the top four candidates, rather, advanced the November general election, regardless of party. So this is a bad faith sham with Decoy Dan. What do you think?
0: Look, it is, by the way, they also have evidence of emails that the, not surprised, that top Democrat officials in Alaska were involved in trying to sabotage this. And the, I believe it went all the way to the Alaska Supreme Court, and the Alaska Supreme Court said, we're going to allow this to occur. I mean, it's ridiculous, but in, look, go back in time. We were talking about Florida voting. In 2000, there were a lot of people, because of the so-called butterfly ballot, if you remember that, who made a choice in that Florida election that was different than what they might have intended, based on the way the dots were designed. And Florida has since fixed all of their election related integrity issues.
1: Are you talking Dimple Chads? Dimple Chads was, I think.
0: Yeah, if you remember all the Chad era. But if they can get Dan S. Sullivan going head to head with Dan J. Sullivan, unfortunately, I think a lot of people, you may not have great eyesight, you may just go in there, I think people will be confused. And in a race that may come down to a couple of points or a few thousand votes, I think that Republicans could end up losing this race because people vote for the wrong Dan Sullivan. That's clearly what Democrats, who claim to care so much about election integrity, are hoping that they can do to steal this race.
1: So, Clay, I think if you put Donald J. Trump on the ballot nationally against Donald G. Trump on the ballot nationally. And I don't, I'm, by the way, I'm not mocking anybody for that. I think a lot of people would get it wrong.
0: Yeah.
1: A lot of people would get, a lot of people, to your point, eyesight, you're in there, you're not paying attention. Also, a lot of people don't know politicians' middle names. Let's just be honest.
0: Correct.
1: You know,
0: correct.
1: There's a James Sexton out there who's become quite famous, who is not me. He is a different James Sexton. He's a divorce attorney in New York City. We have the same name. Now, I'm known as Buck, so it's pretty, which is my middle name. So that makes things differently. But how many people can tell the difference between public figures they know based on the same name, but a different middle initial? I think you would have, I couldn't guess at the number, but you'd have a huge number thousands, in the aggregate.
0: Certainly in Alaska. Here's the problem. I think there will be thousands of people who inadvertently vote for the wrong Dan Sullivan. And that is effectively a vote for the Democrats because you're diluting the overall percentage that the real Dan Sullivan would get. I'm surprised, based on the email evidence that is out there, that the Alaska Supreme Court allowed this to happen because it is such a dirty trick.
1: I read through the legal proceedings on this, you know, the short, the quick and dirty of it. If I am the judge, what is the legal argument you make? Again, people aren't going to want to hear this. Alaska people right now, they're going to go full grizzly bear on me. But what is the argument you make? The guy's legal name is what he says it is. He met the deadline. Is it a dirty trick? Of course. But what is the legal mechanism? They tried to impose the person in charge of, like, I'm trying to think, division think director, a, division I of elections.
0: Is, yeah.
1: They try to say there's a good faith thing.
0: Yeah.
1: But what does that mean? And the judge who looked at this, I think, unfortunately, he says there's a novel good faith test for somebody. Do you meet the legal requirements? Yes or no? I think the judge is in a tough spot here. Because think about if you could just get rid of somebody because you think they're a bad faith challenger, but they meet all the legal requirements, you don't think Democrats would abuse that? I mean, that's opening up a huge, you know, on what legal basis could you exclude this guy?
0: No, I mean, I think it's a, this is why Democrats did it, right? They thought that they would be able to legally get away with it. To me, it is the emails that exist showing that this is a scheme designed to confuse and I would argue defraud voters. Because to your point, Buck, if you intend to vote for someone and due to the fact that they have tried to confuse you, you don't make the decision that you intended, then I think that is super dirty. Now, I'm going to try to be positive. Here is a positive on this. Could reasonable Alaska voters actually be turned off by the duplicity of the Democrat Party? And is there going to be so much attention on Dan S. Sullivan, who is the one you need to vote for, that it actually ends up hurting Democrats? I could see an argument that that could occur too.
1: Well, let's ask Senator Sullivan, Clay. He is with us right now on the line.
0: Called in.
1: The S stands for Super. Dan S. Super Sullivan. Dan, Senator Sullivan, great to be with us, man. Thank you so much. Tell us what's going on here. This is crazy town.
2: Hey, well, listen, by the way, you remember last time I was on the show, I said, you guys got to come up and do a show in Alaska. We got a lot of Clay and Buck fans, so we got to still make that happen. But, hey, I am out sign-waving right now at a key intersection with a ton of our supporters. Sign-waving in Alaska is... The Alaskans who are listening know is a big deal. But look, we got a lot of energy. As I just mentioned to everybody here, we live in the greatest state and the greatest country in the world. And we got to get people out to vote. We got to get people out to vote for sure. You're mentioning the, the Dems are cheating, right? It's just unbelievable. They can't beat me on my record. They can't beat me spending millions and millions and millions of Schumer and George Soros dark money. So they decide to recruit this far left progressive to put his name on the ballot. He tried to register as a Republican. He tried to actually use my middle initial. I mean, he's coordinating with the Democrat Peltola's campaign, and the guy even stole my campaign logo, if you can believe that, all to confuse Alaskans. And look, I think it's going to backfire. I think Alaskans are like, wait a minute, you're treating you Democrats in Alaska, and by the way, Schumer's behind this for sure. You guys are treating Alaskans with contempt, with disrespect. So what we've been saying is, hey, don't let the Democrats steal this election. They can't win on the merits. Get out and vote. And so that's going to happen today. And, but it is sad that the Dems got to do that because my opponent has no record and no vision for the future.
0: It's okay, gross. Let's dive into this because it is such a dirty trick that I know it's morning in Alaska and people are starting to go out and vote. What should they know? You also have this ranked choice voting system, which is more complicated because Democrats wanted to try to confuse people with that too. What is the baseline that every Alaskan who wants to go vote for Dan S. Sullivan, S is in Superman, as Buck just said, what should they know? What should they expect to see on the ballot? And if you are a Trump supporting, Dan S. Sullivan supporter, what is the best way that people can fill out their ballots today?
2: So it's pretty simple. It's just, going to say Sullivan, Dan S. And then it will say Republican incumbent. Okay, so that's pretty clear. Sullivan, comma, Dan S., Republican incumbent. The other guy, the fake sham guy, the far-left progressive guy who claims that he's a Republican, which he's not, the guy who's trying to cheat with Peltola. Remember, this guy's not in it to win it. He's in it to rig it for the Democrat. And you guys know if Republicans were doing this for a key election to the United States Senate, remember, Schumer said that his pathway to the majority is through Alaska. So Chuck Schumer saying he can be the majority leader for the U.S. Senate if he wins the Alaska Senate seat. By the way, it's not my seat. It's the Alaskan people's seat. But the fake guy, the liberal, the Schumer-Peltola plant, who is literally out there to confuse Alaskans, get them to throw away their vote, his name will be Sullivan Daniel J. Jr. with nothing else on it. So it's a pretty good distinguishing factor. Look for Dan S., Republican incumbent. For all the Alaskans listening, you got a lot of fans here, guys. We got to get out to vote, right? I mean, the issue in Alaska, as you guys know, Clay and Buck, we got a lot going on. School's starting, people are hunting and fishing, but this election is going to be really important. We got a governor's election too. We got state house. We got a state rep, Nick Begich, is doing a great job. Our Republican congressman, but you know, Alaska, we're the firewall for freedom in America. If Schumer thinks he's going to be able to cheat his way to the majority, we're not going to let him do that. Not in our state. No way.
1: Go out there and get it done, guys. A lot of you listening in Alaska, go spread the word. Make sure you vote Dan S. for Super or Superman. Dan S. Sullivan. Senator Sullivan, good luck to you. And hopefully when you pick up the reelect here, come back on and tell us about how it all came through. Okay?
2: I will do that, guys. And then look, we'll have a big general election too, right? Regardless, I won't even try to bore you or confuse you with our ridiculous ranked choice voting system, but we'll be back at it for the general, and we'll love to get on the show before.
1: Yeah,
2: the general.
1: No, we'll be talking to you about that for sure. That's what I mean. We'll have you on for that.
0: I'm going to make a promise. I'm going to come up and do a show from Alaska during this election season. We'll get it set up.
2: Love it. Love it. Wow. You guys are very popular up here. We'd love to have you up here, and then we can spend a lot of time talking about my opponent's record. By the way, my opponent, Democrat, was fired by the Alaskan people in 2024. Two terms in the House, Peltola, not one bill signed into law. Two terms in the House, not one bill signed into law. Missed 20% of her votes, which is a pattern. She missed 20% of her votes when she was in the state House, so doesn't show up for work. My record is very different. 63 bills signed into law. Last year, I had more bills signed into law than any other U.S. senator. And Alaskans want that. Alaskans expect that. When they send people to Washington, you work hard like Alaskans and you produce results. That's what I'm running on. Compared to my opponent, not even a close call, never showed up for work, didn't get anything done, and got fired by the Alaskan people in 2024. Now she wants a promotion to the Senate? I don't think so.
1: All right, Senator. Godspeed. Good luck. We'll talk to you soon.
2: Okay, guys.
0: Dan S. Sullivan on the ballot. We'll be back.
3: 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Clay and Buck. 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

0: It's the 25th anniversary year of 9/11. Thanks, by the way, to Senator Dan S.S.S. Sullivan. And so we are finishing up shop here for the first hour. 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When we come back, more WNBA insanity, plus more discussion surrounding Florida, Wyoming, and Alaska, as many of you are going to vote in the primary season. And we'll talk Iran with Steve Yates in hour number 3. This is Clay and Buck.
1: Speaking truth and having fun. 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
10: 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I'm Marty Casper. It's another primary election day in America. Races for the House, Senate, and for governor are being held in Florida, Alaska, and Wyoming. California holds a special election to fill the remainder of former Democrat Congressman Eric Swalwell's term. Scotia police have arrested a man and charged him with burglary. They say Corey Massey broke into Pizza Yolo's in Scotia August 2nd. He was also charged with breaking into an Asian restaurant on Sacandaga Road in Glenville on the 29th of July. Massey was out on parole for a separate burglary at the time. He's in Schenectady County Jail. A Schenectady man is facing several charges, including DWI and weapons-related charges. State police arrested Kareem Tillman Monday morning during a traffic stop on the Thruway in Albany. They say they found an illegal loaded handgun in his car. He was sent to the Albany County Jail. Albany police are investigating a shots fired incident. They say they found evidence consistent with gunfire when they arrived at the scene on Ontario Street near 2nd around 8 o'clock. NFL Commissioner Roger Goodell told German broadcaster RTL that there will eventually be teams located outside of the United States and a Super Bowl played overseas. The NFL will play a record 9 international games this season, including the Rams 49ers game in Australia during week 1 on Friday, September 11th. The Little League World Series is just one day away. The 20 competing teams will be welcomed to Williamsport, Pennsylvania tonight with the 20th annual Grand Slam Parade. The Clay Travis and Buck Sexton Show continues on the Capital Region's breaking news, traffic, and weather station, 103.1 and 810 WGY.
11: We do have a construction alert for you this afternoon in Scotia. Route 5 between Skimmerhorn Street and Hawk Street, alternating lanes, will be closed due to construction. This is causing nearly 5 minutes of delay as you travel through that area. And I-90 eastbound from Interstate 890 to the Northway, you'll find everything moving up to speed. From the Market 32 Price Chopper Traffic Center, I'm Kenny Dees.
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16: The WGY AccuWeather forecast, partly sunny, warm this afternoon with a high of 83. Partly cloudy, more comfortable tonight. We drop down to 59 for a low. Then a mix of clouds and sun Wednesday, the high back to 83. A nice day Thursday, partly sunny, the high 79. Mostly sunny Friday, the high of 80. Partly sunny Saturday, the high back to 79. From the WGY Weather Center, I'm meteorologist Jason Caterina.
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0: We have got the Florida, Wyoming, and Alaska voters. You just heard from Dan S. Sullivan and Buck. Many different people reacting and saying, as both you and I well remember, this is basically the plot of Distinguished Gentleman, the Eddie Murphy movie, where Eddie Murphy decides to run for Congress while pretending to be the congressperson who, if I remember correctly in that plot point, Buck, had died. Is that right? The guy was the incumbent, and he had died, and he just ran as the name you can trust in
2: Jeff Johnson, the name you know.
0: The name
2: that
0: you
2: was
0: know.
2: The whole thing.
0: Yeah. So, and by the way, some of you are going to think this is crazy, but in Pennsylvania, in the last couple of years, didn't a dead man get elected to office? He had died, but his name was already on the ballot.
2: I think that's right.
0: Team, look that up. I don't remember the exact race, but I believe a man died and his name was still on the ballot, and he was elected after death. Some of you are saying, well, Democrats have been voting dead people for a long time, and now they just took the next step and actually elected a dead man. But I'm pretty sure that that happened in the state of Pennsylvania, which, why do you bring it up? A battleground state. So sometimes voters are not as well informed as we would prefer that they would be. So that is underway thanks to Dan S. Sullivan. He described exactly what you will see if you are in the state of Alaska. Also, I have drafted Buck, who just said, you know, that's a long flight. We will go to Alaska at some really long flight for you. It's a long flight for me from Tennessee. You're in Miami. Do they have direct flights to Alaska from Miami? Do you have any idea?
2: No, they definitely do. I mean, I'm assuming they don't from Miami. Maybe they do. Maybe Miami.
0: I know continental United States, the longest direct flight you can take is Miami to Seattle, which I do know exists. I would be curious. I know they don't have direct flights from Nashville, so I'd have to connect somewhere.
2: Does not exist. They usually stop in Chicago, Seattle, or Minneapolis. So,
0: I'm going to text our boss and just say, hey, we're going to go to Alaska, but we need the iHeart corporate jet, and see what response I get. Just a little
2: luck,
0: jaunt.
2: Buddy.
0: Yeah, we would just we want to go to Alaska. It's important outreach, but we need the iHeart corporate jet.
2: Can I just be that guy for a second? Have you ever seen in the wild a grizzly bear?
0: No.
2: Amazing.
0: Not that close. I don't even get that close, but yeah.
2: I mean, I was in Alaska. I think we got certainly within 100 yards, maybe even like 75 yards of them, a few times. But the thing is, they're eating the salmon. So they're fine. They're fat and happy. Like, they're hanging out. They're really, you just leave them alone. They kind of leave you alone. But the guys we were with all had 50 caliber handguns on them, the fishing guides, and they even said, like,
0: that's not
2: probably,
4: probably not enough. Yeah, like you really, and also Alaska, and to its credit, because the wildlife is so important and it's beautiful and they have to protect it. If you have to use it, if you have to use a firearm in defense of yourself against a bear, they treat it like a murder investigation. I mean, it is a full blown. What was the distance? Was the bear in physical contact with you? Did you agitate it beforehand? We got all this sort of prep before because we were in the thick of grizzly bear country as we were doing salmon fishing. So, it's amazing up there. My dad went full Deadliest Catch. Did I ever tell you this? He tried to take my brothers and me, the three of us were there with my dad. He tried to make us go deep sea fishing with him.
0: I don't know if you told this story on the air, but we had dinner with your dad, and you and your brothers all told me the story about how you almost got stuck on a fishing expedition, like overnight.
4: My dad is a different cat. Okay, he doesn't get seasick, and I've been with him in situations where I'm seasick out of my mind. He doesn't get seasick at all. He loves the ocean. He loves fishing. How I'm his son in that regard, I don't know. Those things, I'm a house cat. Like, I like sleeping in a bed at night. I don't like camping. But he decided we were at a lodge where you'd go out during the day and you'd go fish for salmon. Maybe the second to last day, he goes, I want to do, and there's some other trip where you get out on like almost like a commercial fishing vessel with people going after like halibut and these other fish. But he was out in the ocean for this. We're no longer talking about streams. And he tried to get my brothers and me to go along with him. And I was a hard no from the beginning. And my brothers and I argue about this to this day. I was like, there's absolutely no way. There's no way I'm getting on this deep sea fishing vessel with you where you're, by the way, it starts at like 4:30 in the morning. Okay. You're out there in the dark. It's freezing cold. And then the owner of the lodge, I'll never forget. He actually used this word too. He goes, oh, you're going to get on that boat. Man, that's a salty trip. That's what he said. And I was like, absolutely not. Absolutely not. So, I avoided going full Deadliest Catch. But my dad did catch a large halibut, which he showed me, which does not look like what you would think it looks like. Tastes very good, though. Side note, weaving stories, Alaska, but we're getting a lot of Alaska love today. So we figured we'd throw that in. We're also continuing to get, talkbacks, Clay, about Subarus. So really, Alaska is the land of Subarus, which we have found out.
0: That's true. By the way, we are going to have a cabinet secretary in studio with me. And during the last commercial break, I was told that the Secret Service have arrived at my house and there's no one else in the house. So if you see me sort of looking over my shoulder at any point, the Secret Service are doing a site visit. We're scheduled to be joined by HUD Secretary Scott Turner later this week. This is a very secure location, but the Secret Service hopefully will not just walk through. I promise that I'm safe, but hopefully they're not going to come in. For those of you watching on YouTube, the doors are open around here. So just
4: if
0: FYI,
4: it looks like Agent Smith from The Matrix.
0: That's right. I don't think that I'm in any sort of significant trouble here. So just FYI. Okay, this is funny, Buck. And I'm going to call my shot again. When this is clipped, it will be the most watched YouTube clip that we have. Go sign up for the Clay and Buck YouTube page. You will be able to watch all 3 hours, including potentially Secret Service agents walking through the home here where I do the show in the Nashville area. I think we're about 150,000 people have subscribed now. Lots of you watching every day. And the most watched clips continue to be this outrageous WNBA story. So, Buck, we talked about this yesterday, I believe, on the program. A mom and a daughter, we played the audio, if I remember correctly. A mom and a daughter went to the Atlanta Dream game against the Indiana Fever. The Indiana Fever, of course, Caitlin Clark's team, very, very popular, playing in Indianapolis. They're popular when they travel all over the country. Way more tickets get sold because Caitlin Clark is the straw that stirred the drink of the WNBA franchise. Okay. So a mom and a daughter show up in XXXY gear. This is Jensei's company. XX is the female chromosome. XY is the male chromosome. The whole concept of the athletic company that she built is... And Jen is a former Olympic gymnast, there's a difference between men and women's sports. And so we want to sell gear, Jen says, to men and women. And I would point out to you, and I'm an investor in this company, so I believe in them. But it's the only athletic apparel company in the country that actually will say publicly, men are not women. Think about how crazy that is. So if you're out there and you're buying your yoga pants and you're a mom, you can go to XXXY Athletics. Just type it in. This is the company that you want to support because they actually stand for your values in the world of sport. So they told the mom and the daughter, Buck, that they were not allowed to wear the XXXY gear and they had to cover it up. And I thought, this is absolutely crazy. Now the WNBA has come out and they have said, hey, we got this wrong. And I want to read the statement because the Atlanta Dream, and then I've got a funny addendum here. They said the Atlanta Dream believes in creating a safe and inclusive environment for everyone. Unfortunately, at last night's game, WNBA security took actions that fell short of that standard. At no point was Dream personnel involved in the decisions made by WNBA security. The league also issued a statement earlier today saying the WNBA is aware of interactions at last night's game in Atlanta in which fans were asked by league security to cover their shirts. This should not have happened. So incompetence rules the roost across everything in the WNBA. Okay. Last night, Buck, I am at my 15-year-old's football game. It's JV football season. And I get texted this. Hey, Clay, look at this story. I go in, Buck, to look at the statement posted by the Atlanta Dream. The team blocked me on Twitter/X. This is 100% true. To my knowledge, I have never interacted with the Atlanta Dream WNBA franchise in my life. So they're saying that they're inclusive and that they welcome every. They blocked me on Twitter. Now, the only thing I can think is they were so outraged by my $10 million basketball game offer that they saw it circulating and somebody on the social team blocked me. I've never interacted with them. It's not like I'm tweeting about the Atlanta Dream. This is going to be really awkward at the WNBA owners meetings when my Nashville Balls franchise, our slogan, One Love, Two Balls, all trans team, I don't know that the owners are going to welcome me very, very heartily, Buck, at this WNBA owners meeting.
4: Well, I think the WNBA blocked you on Twitter, Clay, because they couldn't block you if you took the ball into the paint and went up for a layup. That's for sure.
0: We know Angel Reese can't make layups because there's videos abundantly of their most famous player unable to make layups. I got to tell you, this league, every time I think they can't do something stupid, they do something that is even dumber than I ever could have comprehended that they did. So I am blocked by the Atlanta Dream at Atlanta Dream. I don't know what I have done to alienate the Atlanta Dream franchise, but the fact that they're now having to apologize because a mom and her daughter were made to cover up the clothes that they were wearing. Mind you, Buck, while a coach can coach a game in a Protect Trans Kids t-shirt, fans that buy tickets can't wear athletic apparel gear for XXXY. And this was the caller yesterday we had who said, until I realized how expensive it would be, that we should buy up an entire arena and only people in XXXY gear should fill it up. I actually love that idea. But it turns out they're charging hundreds of dollars a ticket for some of these games. That's a highway robbery. I'm sorry.
4: I gotta say, I wonder what it would cost, Clay, for us to sit courtside and test out some XXXY gear. I think we might have to check this out.
0: Think so we're gonna go to Alaska and we're gonna go to a WNBA game?
4: I think I'd Oh wow. Which one of these is a bigger ask? I gotta think this one through.
0: The trip to get
4: look,
0: to
4: I love Alaska, but you don't understand. That's a long flight, my man. You don't know what.
0: Well, iHeart is going to give us the corporate jet. We're good. I'm sure that knowing how much that we are beloved inside of the company, they're already like, you know, yeah, Clay and Buck are going to Alaska, but we'll get them the jet It'll be just like, you know, we'll have TVs and we'll just chill, kick our feet up, take a nap.
4: This is also like the start of a movie, by the way. We fly into Anchorage, but then someone in Anchorage convinces us to get on some little rickety prop plane to go, you know, do the best fishing in the world in some stream that's even further up north. And then what happens, Clay? The plane crashes. And then it's two men versus the wilderness trying to evade a pack of gray wolves that have their scent.
0: I've seen that movie. That's a good movie with Liam Neeson. I just got a text from producer Ali that I was not anticipating getting today. The Secret Service agents are in your house. I'm the only person here, so I don't know where they are in the house, but I'm going to let you take us to the break here, and I'm going to go try to find the Secret Service.
4: I think there's also a Brad Pitt movie where I'm guessing it's Alaska. It might be Canada, where they somewhere in the Great White North, they have a plane crash, and he has his dog with him. And I think he's a veteran. I just saw some brief like preview for this.
0: I don't remember. Is that a new movie or an old movie?
4: No, new. Oh, they're like coming out. No. Yeah.
0: I was going to say, I don't remember having ever seen anything on that.
4: Guys, check this one out. I think there's a Brad Pitt movie where he crashes, probably Alaska. And this is like a constant trope in these movies. And he crashes and it's just him and his dog against the wilderness. And I'm like, look, there's a dog. Man and dog story. I'm in, you know. I'm in.
0: You're going to go see this movie is what you're telling
4: me. No, I'm going to watch it at home with my pajamas on as I watch all movies because I don't want to be around people. If you're a homeowner, you've likely got a running list of repairs. 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

0: Welcome back into Clay and Buck. The team did some crack research on the spot for me. I am not crazy, at least not on this. Heart of the Beast is the movie with Brad Pitt coming out next month, it turns out. It's about a special forces officer and his combat canine. So there's some scenes of them, Iraq or Afghanistan, you know, overseas in the wars. And then he comes back and a plane crashes in Alaska. So I'm totally right here. There's a movie coming out about a plane crash in the Alaskan wilderness. So if this were to happen, though, instead of a highly trained canine companion, I would be left with Clay Travis. So I don't know that I would survive. If we're going to be honest about this one. We'd have some great hot takes about the WNBA while we starve to death. But I do think Heart of the Beast is going to be a movie that I watch at some point for sure. I mean, you got a combat veteran, you got a special forces combat veteran and his dog. And I know I interacted with some of the, some of our veterans and their, well, they were active duty at the time and their dogs overseas, you know, the canine handlers, and the relationship that they establish is, it's really almost, like symbiotic. I mean, they, and the way they work together, move together, it's incredible. As you guys know, I'm a total dog fanatic. I absolutely love dogs. And so Clay, this movie, Heart of the Beast, it is about Brad Pitt crashing with his canine. He's a soldier and this was his soldier, canine that's military trained. And,
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3: 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I'm Marty Casper. Albany County investigators are looking into the death of K-9 Casey, an 8-year veteran on the force, somehow got out of her kennel in Ravina Saturday, and they want to know exactly how that happened. She made her way to the thruway about a half a mile from her handler's home and was later found dead in the median. She had been hit by a car. The threat of severe weather is looming over the Midwest. Today's storms, capable of producing large hail and isolated tornadoes, could form across parts of Nebraska and Iowa, and storms in Kansas and Missouri expected tonight. A multi-hour spacewalk has begun outside the International Space Station. The NASA and European Space Agency astronauts are replacing a failed antenna that NASA uses to transmit data between Mission Control and the space station. The Clay Travis and Buck Sexton Show continues on the Capital Region's breaking news, traffic, and weather station, 103.1 and 810 WGY.
4: An accident to watch out for this afternoon in Albany. I-90 going westbound at Washington Avenue and Fuller Road, exit 2. The right shoulder is blocked. That's due to an accident. And Interstate 890 northbound from the thruway to I-90, you'll find that everything is moving up to speed. From the Market 32 Price Chopper Traffic Center, I'm Kenny Dees.
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0: The WGY AccuWeather forecast, partly sunny today, the high of 83 this afternoon. Partly cloudy, more comfortable tonight with the low dropping down to 59. A mix of clouds and sun for Wednesday with the high back to 83. Partly sunny Thursday, nice with the high 79. Beautiful day for Friday, mostly sunny, the high up to 80. From the WGY Weather Center, I'm meteorologist Jason Caterina.
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7: Like, where is he on the track talking to two girls? Game ends, still in the uniform, doesn't care at all about dad, saying, hey, good game, looking around everywhere for him. He's standing on the track near the end zone, completely forgotten about dad, talking to girls.
8: Now we just have to know how much he cares about the First Amendment, Clay.
7: Yeah, well, we also know that he is definitely my son because he had a good game and get a chance to talk to the girls after a good game. You got to take advantage of it. So I'm going to be at a lot of high school football games this fall, and the season has already started. By the way, I want to tell you guys about my friends at Perfect 10 Mortgage. You can get hooked up right now. If you go to Perfect 10 Mortgage, that's Perfect 10 Mortgage, you're going to be well on your way to saving a bundle. And I just realized we already did a Perfect 10 Mortgage, and we're actually on time with all the reads, so I don't even need to tell you, although you should go to Perfect 10 Mortgage. All right, Buck, we've talked about the Natalie controversy. We played it with everybody. We've talked about the ridiculousness of Dan S. Sullivan versus Dan J. Sullivan and the fact that you and I are now going to Alaska and that iHeart's going to make sure we have the corporate jet to be able to do that because they love us so much and want us to travel as safely and securely as possible. Just a no-brainer.
8: Well, now I'm going to send our boss the video of Brad Pitt in this little plane in Alaska. It goes down. It's rough. We don't want that. You know, the little plane.
7: You don't want us in that position at all. But Eric in Pennsylvania has called in, as one does, to let us know that he has been selling Subarus for 20 years. He's now retired. Eric, the floor is yours.
9: Hey, guys.
7: How are you?
9: Hey, Clay. Hey, Buck. How you doing?
7: We're fantastic.
8: We're great, man.
9: Oh, I love this. I love this conversation about Subarus. It's actually hysterical because I lived it. So it's pretty good.
7: How often were lesbians trying to buy Subarus in your esteemed experience as a 20-year Subaru salesman?
9: I would say there's a large LGBTQ community that buy these vehicles.
7: Sorry to cut you off, Eric. Is a Subaru a standalone sales process, or when you see a lesbian walking into the car dealership, do people just say, hey, Eric, your girl's here, like... What is the process? How are Subarus sold?
9: Well, it's a standalone dealership. It's just the Subaru store. And basically, when people walk through the door, whatever salesman is the next one, you know, to get a customer, that's who, unless of course the customer asks for them, they're the ones that get that customer.
8: Was it the Forester or the Outback that was particularly popular with the LGBT community?
9: I have a funny story about that. a mom came in with her teenage son and daughter, and she was looking at this Forester, and her daughter said, "Mom, you can't buy that."

0: that. She said, why? She goes, you're not a lesbian. Lesbians drive those. And I looked at the daughter like, shut up. You know, it's like, you're messing this deal up, right? But she ended up with an Outback anyway. But yeah, it's true.
1: Aren't they the, but to be fair, and we're not angling for a sponsorship here. We really aren't. But a lot of people write in, they're like, look, I don't care who or what groups or whatever buys them. By the way, lesbians, not that there's anything wrong with that. Welcome all of our lesbian listeners and all across America. But they're just like, it's a great car, actually, for the money. I mean, they're very, like, there's a core group of people who are Subaru. They're on their fourth, their fifth. They're committed to this vehicle. So you were a salesman. Like, what's your pitch, man? Why should people get them no matter what background they have?
0: Well, they get them, first of all, reliability and how good they are in the snow. They are amazing. You know, I'm in the Northeast and they are absolutely unbelievable in the snow, you know, and it's, you know, I mean, it's amazing. But the safety factor on that car can take a hit and it'll keep you alive. It's just a fantastic automobile. It really is.
1: Look at this guy. I'm ready to buy one right now, Clay. I've got to say, my friend, you have not missed a step. You know, you're 20 years. You may be technically out of the game now, but I think you could suit up and sell Subarus to everybody, including lesbians, tomorrow and do a phenomenal job.
2: Did anyone, Eric, ever say, I'm really interested in a Subaru, but I'm not a lesbian, and you have to convince them they should still buy? Did that conversation ever occur?
0: As a joke, yeah, you know, in a joking way, but not in a serious way. You know, I mean, I've had some girls and some guys go, you know, but it's, they buy it anyway. There's a lot of young families who buy that car, Foresters, and you know, it's a husband and a wife and their kids, you know.
1: I feel like I'm stealing the thunder of other kinds of shows here for a second, but if I can, since we have all these people listening, what is your best tip for somebody, as a guy who sold cars for 20 years, your best tip for somebody who, you know, isn't doing this for a living, obviously, to get a fair price on the super, whatever car they want to purchase, to get a fair price on the car they want? What's your best tip? Basically, like, if you're at the other side of the table, what should they know so they're not getting swindled?
0: Okay, good. That's a good question. What I would do, and this is why I think it's the right thing to do, is find the exact car you want, you know, down to every little piece of equipment. Go to 3 different dealerships and then get the best price from each dealership. Let each one know, hey, look, I'm shopping you around, you know, and then at the very
1: end. It really is just comparison, like just comparison shop, like get multiple quotes. Right. That's really the secret.
0: Right. And then take your trade in and tell them at the very end that you're going to trade the car. Don't tell them you're going to trade it right away, you know.
1: Okay. Anything else, Clay?
2: You haven't calling in. You never know what you're going to learn. And we had a 20-year Subaru salesman.
1: The expertise vault that this show has of audience is incredible. We could get a 20-year Subaru veteran. I mean, this guy is at the top of the Subaru sales game. He calls right in and tells us all about it.
2: That's right. We could ask, you've said this before, it's certainly true. We can give an incredibly specific request, who is an expert in almost any field out there, and the audience is able to respond in record time, and boom, there you go. We are rolling. Are you going to watch tonight, Buck, as the results come in on the Florida primary? Because you're now a Floridian and you voted in the primary, or are you just going to wait? You know, you might check them as you get ready for bed, something like that. How interested, in other words, are you about the outcome as a Florida resident?
1: I feel very good about the only serious contenders for the governorship, meaning that I think that, you know, the you're going to have a good outcome here. And then really the thing that I'll be more focused on as a resident of this great state. I know you got people listening in all 50 states, so I don't want to spend too much time on Florida here, but, is making sure that they stay on mission and that the DeSantis, cause I remember we've had on various candidates for the governor's mansion, here for the gubernatorial seat. And they've all said they'll continue the DeSantis momentum. They'll continue with what has been making Florida great again. And that is something I'm going to want to hold them to as somebody who moved down here for that greatness. I don't want any hard turns or crazy departures from the DeSantis Florida that I moved to and signed up for. So that'll be more my focus. I think you're going to have a good outcome here regardless.
2: I think it is a fun debate, and maybe we can get into this later this week, maybe a little bit in the next hour. But is Ron DeSantis the greatest 8-year governor in the 21st century of any state? I think the answer is yes. When you look at it being a swing state that he won by 50,000 votes to now a without question bastion of red state voting, who else would be in that category? We know, for instance, Gavin Newsom would be on the very end of that list in terms of what he took over, which was California really thriving on all fronts. And I would argue every single thing got worse under Gavin Newsom, almost, if you're a Californian listening to us right now. So they're, you know, great jobs, awful jobs. And I do think that is two different perspectives on what a governor can do to a state. But I can't even think of, Buck, a parallel. Look, I think, for instance, Brian Kemp, who also won a close race against Stacey Abrams. Brian Kemp is leaving as governor of Georgia. I think he did a great job, but Georgia isn't a bastion of red like Florida is now.
1: I'll give you the again, just going by AI, crunching all the numbers, looking at polls, looking at accomplishments, looking at everything. First name that comes up for Republican governor in the 21st century is Ron DeSantis. No ifs, ands, or buts. And that's just AI. That's just Grok coming up with an answer right away. And they're looking at different things like CPAC and Cato's Fiscal Policy Institute report card and all these other things. But the other names, we were talking about Ron, other names that come up here. And by the way, if you feel like your governor should be in this conversation or former governor for your state, let us know. But the names that come up, Greg Abbott comes up here. To be fair to Greg Abbott, his name is right here. Rick Perry's name actually comes up here as well for a great Texas governor. Or just a great governor of Texas, Scott Walker of Wisconsin, Nikki. Again, I'm reading to you what the AI says, so this is not my opinion. Nikki Haley, South Carolina, they say is part of the conversation. Brian Kemp of Georgia is one of the first names that comes up for being a great governor. And then one that you probably wouldn't think of, Republican Phil Scott of Vermont.
2: Yeah,
1: which is a deep blue state with a Republican governor.
2: With a super popular Republican governor. I should give credit. First of all, I do think Greg Abbott has done a really good job overall. What I would say from a categorization perspective is I see Texas as a red state. So he has kept Texas so far a red state, but it isn't the same as taking one of the foremost battlegrounds in America. That would have been the perspective in 18. Let me give you one more who has done, I think, a really good job. This is also a red state. Bill Lee is also term limited out in Tennessee.
1: That's the next name on the list. Yeah. I was going to say, I can't leave off your buddy Bill Lee from Tennessee. And also Brad Little from Idaho is
2: Bill
1: on this
2: Lee
1: list.
2: Bill Lee has done a great job in the state of Tennessee. I would argue, some of you are going to disagree, the three bastions of red state governance right now, Texas, Tennessee, and Florida, depending on what your preference would be, all three, no state income tax. Those are the three states that if I had to pick, let's just presume that I am listening right now and I can live anywhere in America, those would be the three at the top of my list, because I'm not paying 15% to live anywhere like you would have to do basically in New York State or California right now. I would say Texas, Tennessee, and Florida. If you look at the exodus and flow rates of other states and where people are moving, it's Florida, it's Tennessee, and it's Texas.
1: And just by way of data and keeping us accurate here, I said Wyoming is the most Republican state, which also is having its primary today by a clear margin. Trump won 72% of the vote in 2024. Number two, I got this one right, Clay, West Virginia. That's a strong second, 70% of the vote for Trump in 2024. You want to guess what the number three is? It's not that easy. I mean, it's not a surprise, but it wouldn't be the first one that comes to mind.
2: North Dakota.
1: You nailed it. North Dakota.
2: Yep. Boom.
1: North Dakota. That was pretty good, actually. I put you on the spot there. There would have been a few places that I would have thought of. I'd be like, well, hold on.
2: I would have gotten the first two right, because I remember looking it up before. I would have known Wyoming. I would have known West Virginia. And by the way, to put that in perspective, why I was looking it up, Buck, as we get ready to go to break here, because Trump is more popular in Israel than he is in Wyoming or in West Virginia for people who actually live in Israel, which is why the whole Trump's a Nazi ridiculousness was so patently absurd. He's more popular in Israel than he is in Wyoming.
1: Look at that. All right, maintaining business insurance is something you have to do for your business, right? 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

0: Welcome back in, Clay and Buck. We got a couple of callers who want to weigh in. We're going to be joined by Steve Yates to talk all international affairs, what's going on in Iran, Taiwan, all of that to get you smart on those issues, top of the next hour, just FYI. But in the meantime, Tim in East Tennessee, what you got for us?
1: Hey, guys. I'm in East Tennessee, Maryville area. I just want to let you know I was driving the other day and saw Subaru bumper sticker said, "I am not a lesbian." I thought that was pretty
0: good. Actually very, very funny. If you didn't hear him clearly, thank you for the call, Tim. Subaru bumper sticker that just says, "I am not a lesbian." Greg in, and by the way, neither Buck nor I, although I am fond of much of their work. Greg in New Jersey.
2: You guys are spot on about the Subaru, especially in the Northeast. Been in the car business 50 years. But the biggest thing is during Pride Month, the Javits Center, when they have a show, Subaru is the only car manufacturer that has cars there during the show.
0: That's very funny.
3: Why doesn't Subaru advertise with the WNBA?
0: I mean, they should definitely be the official car of the WNBA. I mean, that feels like a no-brainer. I agree with you. I feels like an absolute no-brainer. I haven't heard back. I'm sure iHeart's just forgotten to let us know that we have the jet. But producer Greg, for our trip to Alaska, has a picture of us riding in a Subaru.
3: I'm just going to send the clip of Brad Pitt with his dog in the plane that's going down into the thick Alaskan brush to our bosses and be like, "This was the charter we were going to go on. Can you guys help us out?"
0: Depending on the day of the show, the bosses may not mind if we go down in the Alaskan bush.
3: they solve some
0: problems.
3: I'm kidding.
0: All right, we come back. Steve Yates, super serious talk. What's going to happen in the Strait of Hormuz? How concerned should the average American be about the ongoing drama surrounding Taiwan and China? What would the impact be? All of those things and more coming your way. Plus, I'm sure, some really good talk back.
3: I also wanted to tell you, I've experienced this. Steve Yates, very much a white guy. You go to a Chinese restaurant with him, and it's like a window into a whole new world because he knows what all of them are saying, and they don't know that he knows, and he tells you, and it's quite a party trip.
0: That's awesome.
4: Speaking truth and having fun. Clay Travis and Buck Sexton.
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7: It's 2 p.m. on WGY. I'm Dave Langley, and here are the top stories. President Trump is reiterating his call to annex the Strait of Hormuz, sharing a map on social media. The strait is located in the territorial waters of Iran and Oman. When asked about the comment on Monday, Trump claimed the U.S. already controls the waterway. A man who spent nearly 30 years in prison is seeking $80 million in a wrongful conviction suit. Corey Young was released from prison 28 years after being convicted of trying to kill two Albany police officers. Young is suing the city of Albany, the estate of a deceased Albany detective, and a retired Albany detective in a civil rights suit. Disney-owned ABC is suing the FCC, accusing the agency of violating its First Amendment rights through what it calls a retaliatory campaign. The lawsuit points to the network's programming critical of President Trump, including Jimmy Kimmel Live and The View. The defense is calling witnesses in the trial of Massachusetts mother Lindsay Clancy, who is accused of killing her three children in 2023. The mother and sister testified about what they described as unsettling behavior before the killings. Clancy has admitted to the deaths but has pleaded not guilty to first-degree murder, arguing postpartum psychosis made her not criminally responsible. Albany County investigators are looking into the death of canine Casey. Casey, an 8-year veteran on the force, somehow got out of her kennel in Ravenna Saturday. They want to know exactly how that happened. She made her way to the thruway about a half mile from her handler's home and was later found dead in the median as she was hit by a car. The man behind ESPN has died, William Rasmussen, whose traffic jam brainstorm with his son helped launch the start of the 24-hour-a-day sports coverage channel, passed away at 93 from complications from Parkinson's disease. Next news in 30 minutes. 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
8: We do have a construction alert this afternoon in Colony. Central Avenue going eastbound between North Avondale Avenue and Lansing Road North. The right lane is closed. That's due to road construction. And 787 southbound from Tibbetts Avenue to the thruway, you'll find that everything is moving up to speed. 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
13: The WGY AccuWeather forecast, partly cloudy and comfortable tonight, the low down to 59. For Wednesday, a mix of clouds and sun, a high of 83. Nice day Thursday, partly sunny, the high 79. Friday, it'll be mostly sunny, beautiful day, the high of 80. Heading into the weekend Saturday, partly sunny and nice, the high 79. From the WGY Weather Center, I'm meteorologist Jason Caterina.
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3: The podcast on national security and other matters you should all be checking out on the Clay and Buck Network. He is a former senior national security official from a previous White House, not Obama, the one before that. And he is a guy who also speaks Mandarin, which I'm always super impressed by, because you would not look at him and be like, you know what? There's a fluent Mandarin speaker. You wouldn't guess necessarily. But Steve, before we shift our focus to Asia, because some news going on, particularly on the Korean Peninsula. How are things looking with Iran, Hormuz, price of oil, midterm election coming up? There was a 60-day framework for negotiations. I believe we just passed that 60 days yesterday.
24: Oh, Buck, that's absolutely correct. It sort of came and went almost as if nobody noticed. And in truth, I don't know that it really moved the needle very much. Nothing really moved forward on the negotiating front. The Iranians say very provocative things, so they're engaged in vigorous political warfare. They continue to have economic terrorism capabilities, to have one-off hits into the strait or other parts of the region to try to force change on the part of the United States or allies. The president seems to be in a holding pattern on maximum economic pressure first, which is a plausible strategy if you're in it for the long term. I think the big tension is that requires a lot of communication to people at home, prepping people for the long haul to strangulate this regime. And we've had a bit of mixed messaging about whether this is quickly done or this is going to be a long, slow grind on the economic pressure front.
0: So at this point, as I look at gas prices, Steve, and everything else, it feels on some level like people have basically just priced this in. And I'm not saying that that's necessarily a good thing, but the price of gas last year at this time higher than it is right now at this time. People kind of adjust in their lives as situations become more concrete. Do you feel like this is maybe just something that's going to be a fixed buckets use the mow the grass strategy, for lack of a better term, unresolved issue for much of the next year plus, maybe even the rest at this point of the Trump term in office?
24: Well, Clay, it's really hard to put a goalpost for how long it would go, but I do think it will definitely go through the end of this year and probably into the next in terms of this maintenance strategy. I use the mow the lawn approach too, because we want some of the other parts of the region to mow the lawn from time to time. All it shouldn't be the U.S. only trying to maintain this. And if we're really just going to keep Iran's ports pinned in and escort some vessels some of the time, I do think that, I mean, the price of oil and gas is down from super highs. It's higher than it was when the conflict started. And so there is a premium there, but it's not a high premium relative to the general cost of things. I think the president's just banking on the crazy on the left with the socialists, with the WNBA pushing people further away from the Democrats and the radicals as that sort of set of politics. And some of the things he did on the border, the Republicans are going to have a big convention for the first time ever for a midterm to try to frame what the Trump successes are. I think they feel good about those things. Whether they should or not is just a really different calculus. If you go conventional, this is a real challenge going into the midterm with this muddle on an international issue and prices higher than they were.
3: So all this stuff that we're hearing, Steve, about the possibility of taking Karg Island, U.S. troops deployed in some capacity to maybe go after remnants of uranium, all that stuff. That's not happening, I think. I don't believe anyone thinks that's happening before the midterms. Do you think it's realistic for it to happen afterwards, or is this just likely turn into the, we, Clay said my thing about mowing the grass. We hit them, we talk, they open the strait, we hit them, we talk, they open the strait, they close the strait. Is this just the way it's going to be for the foreseeable?
24: Yeah, so I think earlier in this campaign, if we would have basically stuck with the strategy we had for the first third of it, there probably wouldn't be an Iranian regime right now. The measures that were undertaken during the first part of this were extremely effective. There was real leadership change going on, as in people graduating to the beyond. And now we have the Revolutionary Guard still entrenched. They don't care at all whether the Iranian people suffer, if there's price pressures or whatever else. They are a tyrannical, radical regime, the likes of which most normal human beings can't comprehend. And you're not going to negotiate something with them other than do they live or do they die, in my estimation. So with that, I think the maximum pressure stays in place. I think the president is comfortable with going that route. Karg Island is not available to Iran right now. They're not getting any money from the oil out of Karg Island now, so we don't really have to take it anymore. And so some of these things, I think, have sort of defined themselves. It doesn't look as pretty as it was advertised at the outset, but the boundaries for what Iran can do degrade as time goes on. And I think the president's willing to put 6 or 12 months into this to grind them out.
0: Steve, isn't the long-term implication? So let's talk several years into the future, because Iran certainly is trying to play the long game here. All of the reports are that vast amounts of the traffic that comes through the Strait of Hormuz is actually going to not go through the Strait of Hormuz in the years ahead. There's new pipelines being built. There's new pathways. Doesn't Iran's power in the Strait of Hormuz almost on some level diminish each month? Because when they're threatening the free transit of cargo there, a lot of people are just saying, yeah, this is a risk calculus we're not willing to contain, but to basically deal with anymore. And so they're just not going to come through the Strait of Hormuz. So even beyond a Trump presidency, I don't see how Iran is in any kind of strong position. How would you assess this in the years ahead?
24: Yeah, I see it analogous to sort of the rare earth debate relative to China. In the near term, there's a pinch factor, and it's real, and people factor that in. But in the long term, there are lots of options, and we're working towards improving those options. That on the oil and natural gas front is anxiously being worked on with a lot of investment by partners in the region. The United States is not dependent on this region. It's just affected by global markets. And so it's sort of a collaborative effort to minimize the impact of global markets on our prices, inflation, et cetera, and working with those allies to get those pipelines and other ways to work around it. But Iran has basically threatened itself out of having this card over time. And I think that's also part of the president's calculus of playing for time. Now, if we were going to play for time, we could have said we were playing for time earlier. I think this is just sort of the way the bumble bounced to this point. And by luck or by otherwise, we're in this hold pattern.
3: Steve, we also have some updates from the president, from this White House. I was trying to find the specific truth here, but the basics of it are, because I got to sift through all the last-minute endorsements, by the way. Trump's feed has turned into one big endorsement reel as we have some primary action going on today, as Clay was talking to you. But what's going on with Korea downgrading some of our military exercises with South Korea because Trump is happy with the attitude and relationship he has with Kim Jong-un of North Korea? What do you make of all this?
24: Well, this was a bit of a bolt out of the blue. I don't think most Americans have been tracking North Korea for a while. We did do a dedicated episode on Nation States with Yates to talk about this as kind of a sleeper issue, because North Korea has been involved providing ballistic missiles and other kinds of equipment and soldiers to Russia in the ongoing war against Ukraine. And so they've been getting hard currency. They've had collaborations with China on a number of fronts. So that sort of network is more serious than people would think. At the same time, this is one of those things that Trump does that makes people go all ticklish and wiggly, because he says he's got a great relationship with one of the world's most odious people. I mean, Kim Jong-un is a terrible, terrible human being who runs one of the world's worst regimes. But the president has a way of trying to put his arms around problems to try to navigate a form of dialogue that mitigates the threat, in his estimation. And so he wants to do that again in his second term. At the same time, there's a left-leaning government in South Korea that isn't always a pal of the United States. And so we're talking about degrading our participation in what is a deterrence military training exercise. Now, I'm not a fan of pulling back from these kinds of exercises, because we want our allies to do more, and our Pentagon tells them to do more. But this is part of what the president put out there on Truth, and sort of nuked the minds of a lot of people who specialize in Asia and Korea.
3: How much do you think of this, just real quick, Clay, how much do you think of the Iran position is influenced by the fact that they can look at North Korea, who they have had missile technology exchanges and things with for a long time? They can look at North Korea and just come away with, well, if we get nukes, we're never going anywhere, just like North Korea.
24: I think that's one of the most dangerous lessons of it. That's why I was so vigorously opposed to the strategy we had in the Bush administration, which negotiated a deal that essentially enabled North Korea to become and stay a nuclear power. And I think that's what President Trump has been dead set against. And so whatever the foibles might be of the murky situation we are with Iran, the one thing that is not ambiguous is that we have bombed the dickens out of their nuclear program and at least bought time and flexibility. Whether it's enough to fit with the political imperatives to explain where we are and what it costs and what we'll need to do is a whole other matter. But I think it's without dispute, we have degraded their ability to be a North Korea in the near future.
0: Buck went to Taiwan. We've talked about it some on the program with
3: Steve.
0: Yeah. So I want to circle back around to what you were just talking about in the short term. Long term, I think we can figure out semiconductor chips. We'll produce more of them in the United States. Short term, if China decided to try to invade Taiwan, the entire global economy collapses, because semiconductor chips matter more now than ever before in history. How do you assess the likelihood that China might do something there? And what is the time frame under which basically we could have a Strait of Hormuz-like situation when it comes to Taiwan and semiconductors, by which I mean it might be a flashpoint, but we're producing so much oil and gas now, there is no real way to completely curtail our economic advancement Whereas, obviously, with Taiwan, it's a completely different dynamic. I actually don't think it's talked about enough.
24: It isn't talked about enough, but it's also a little bit like economic nuclear weapons and mutual assured destruction. China is also extremely dependent on the designs and chips that go out into the market that are related to the expertise in Taiwan. And they would also not be able to continue working as they are without it. And so there is more than a little risk on their front. It just comes down to, are they really rational? And Xi Jinping, in my estimation, isn't super rational. He's an eighth grade educated leader. He's a bully. And he might just believe that a little bit of brute force here or there can make others cow and he can get his way. There are a lot of reasons why this is bigger than just Taiwan, and it's bigger than just chips. There is no alliance with Japan that survives the fall of Taiwan. And really, if you combine sort of the semiconductor and other economic relationships of Japan, Korea, Taiwan, if those go down because of Chinese aggression, America is in more than the Great Depression of the late 1920s. And so that's why I think it's cheaper and less risky to sell them what they want, to make deterrence more complicated for China. And that's the way we bridge to that future. We rebalance this and we don't have the dependencies, say, in 10 to 20 years from now that we do today.
3: Steve, what do you think Trump is going to try to achieve in the second half of his second term with regard to Xi Jinping, relations with Beijing, trade? It feels like there was a lot of talk from Trump about that. Haven't heard much about it since the last time this was top of the agenda when the president traveled to Asia. So what is it? What is the current situation and where do you see it going based on what you're seeing from the president right now?
24: Well, for the first 6 years of Trump, say take term one plus half of term two, there's been a tremendous amount, I think, that's been historically good in what we've done with our allies and sort of broader arrangements. So getting America back on track, enhancing and rebalancing some of our alliances, having some of the new economic and trade deals, huge investments in our infrastructure, the AI infrastructure and other kinds of things. That's basically setting America on the right track. America maxing, you might call it, puts us in a great position to rebalance and renegotiate. I think Trump's Hail Mary pass is to make an historic deal that stabilizes the U.S.-China economic relationship. I am a deep, deep skeptic on this. I don't think that this is something that is likely to work because of my experience in dealing with most of my lifetime with the top leadership of the Communist Party. But Trump is unique, and he's probably going to push very, very hard for something along those lines. And so we had the Phase One trade agreement in the first term that got ticklishly close, but didn't hold. I think he's going to try to do something bigger. And that's what the September meeting with Xi Jinping coming to D.C. is likely to center around. And post midterms, I think that's where his focus is going to be. But otherwise, I think we've done good on the deterrence equation and a lot of the rebalancing and other accounts. I hope that continues. That includes arms sales and some other things that need to proceed. Those shouldn't hold while you rebalance economics.
3: 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Whatever you're doing these days.
24: It's the Buck Sexton regimen. I promise it works.
3: We love it. All right, Steve, great to see you guys. Check out Steve's podcast, Nation States with Yates, and Steve, we'll talk to you again soon. Thank you.
24: It's a pleasure.
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0: Welcome back in. Clay and Buck rolling through hour number three. Reminder, Florida, Wyoming, Alaska primary. We've been talking quite a lot about that throughout the course of the program. But love you forever. Feedback continues to roll in. The most devastating children's book of all time. 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
1: Wanted y'all to know I took your advice last night and read my daughter, I love you forever. And never again, as a grown man, I was bawling. But again, thanks for the advice. Great book. Sad ending.
0: Oh, Buck, I want to get your feed. I saw your wife reacting, by the way, Carrie, who is familiar with this book as well. We'll have some fun with that on the backside here of hour number three. 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
1: It's 2:30 on WGY. I'm Dave Langley, and here are the top stories. The Justice Department is deploying 1,000 poll monitors for midterm elections. The DOJ has already deployed more than 74 monitors across 5 states and more than 200 polling locations this primary season. They will observe whether states are upholding voting laws. A transgender woman convicted in an assassination attempt of Treasury Secretary Scott Bessent will spend more than 6 years in prison. The Justice Department said Ryan Michael English had a folding knife and 2 improvised Molotov cocktails when she traveled to Washington, D.C. before surrendering to Capitol Police. She admitted to planning to either kill Bessent or burn down a think tank based in D.C. In Schenectady, police installed 14 new Axon automated license plate readers around the city, and as with flock cameras, many are concerned about privacy issues. Next news in 30 minutes. More Clay and Buck in minutes on a Capital Region's Breaking News Traffic and Weather Station, 103.1 and 810 WGY.
2: Checking traffic on the Northway. The Northway going southbound from the Twin Bridges to I-90, you'll find no delays or issues. Everything is moving up to speed so far this afternoon. And 787 northbound from the Thruway to Route 7, you'll find everything is moving up to speed there as well. From the Market 32 Price Chopper Traffic Center, I'm Kenny Dees.
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5: The WGY Ag Weather Forecast, partly cloudy, more comfortable tonight with the low dropping down to 59. We'll have a mix of clouds and sun for our Wednesday, the high of 83. Nice day Thursday, partly sunny, the high 79. Beautiful Friday, mostly sunny, the high up to 80. Then partly sunny and nice heading into the weekend Saturday, the high 79 again. From the WGY Weather Center, I'm meteorologist Jason Katerina.
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3: Which is, you know, kind of what a kid's cover book you would expect. And even the way it starts, it's just, I mean, again, it is the red wedding.
4: It hits you with an emotional roundhouse kick. The front of the book, you're like, oh, it's a kid being silly and the paper, you know, the like toilet tape paper on the ground and everything's crazy in the bathroom. And at the end, you're like, this is a lesson in life that I've just received in the 3 minutes that it took me to read through this book. So, yeah, no, it's very good, I would say. I can't, you know what, man? I can't even do, I need to talk about Subarus and lesbians. I can't even keep going in this direction.
5: You gotta bounce back.
4: I'm gonna cry on radio.
5: Did you think Clay is overselling this? He is, there's no way that this little kid's book can be like a roundhouse kick devastating to parents.
4: I mean, I thought it would be a little sappy. I didn't think that it would be like powerful in the short pages, the few pages that you had. But yeah, no, Clay's really trying to get me to break down on the air. So we're going to go and we're going to talk Subarus now because I'm getting close because I'm just thinking about it.
5: By the way, Carrie also on team I Tear Up. She reads it. She's like, yeah.
4: Although Carol Markowitz, our good friend and podcast host here on the Clay and Buck Network, she says The Giving Tree is even sadder, and I'm like, I'm out on that. I don't think
5: I've ever read The Giving Tree, so I certainly can't even manage to read that.
4: I'm reading this book to speed, and his little tiny hand is grabbing my shoulder, and he's going, dad, dad, during it. I'm like, I can't do it. So we'll do it live. All right, here we go. Buck's sister-in-law calling me out. I gotta tell you guys, I was wrong on this one, and mea culpa. I don't know why. I thought I had seen a Subaru in their driveway. My sister.
5: Oh my! You falsely accused your sister-in-law of driving a Subaru
4: on air. Yeah, I thought that they were Subaru people, and I got lit up here. Here is my sister-in-law Maggie. By the way, she's like, I got to set the record straight. And I'm like, look, if I set it on the radio, I have to set it straight on the radio too. Cut A, play it.
6: Hey, Buck, it's your sister-in-law, Maggie. Wanted to get on here to set the record straight that just because I live in Asheville doesn't mean I drive a Subaru. I drive a Lexus, the best Japanese car brand.
4: So she drives an SUV. It is not a Subaru. It is a Lexus, apparently.
5: I like that she said just because I live in Asheville. Because Asheville is a communist bastion in otherwise just total salt of the earth awesomeness of the mountain people of Tennessee and North Carolina.
4: There is a comedic, I can't remember her name, but a comedic Asheville-based influencer who does sort of a send-up of all things Asheville that if you've ever spent any time, and I haven't spent a lot of time there, but we go to visit my in-laws. Those are the same in-laws, by the way, that got hit by the hurricane and their house. They got the tree through the kitchen, and so, you know, they're doing fine now, obviously, and the house is rebuilt, and they're actually moving to a new house. But I've spent time in Asheville. I will say the coffee and the brunch food is like world class. This is the problem with these communist enclaves is you go and they suck you in with their incredible like lavender foam lattes and their gluten-free French toast. And you're like, how bad can these people be? And then they're all like, communism is great. And like, I have hairy armpits, even though I'm not a guy. And a lot of that stuff going on.
5: I went Sunday. My 15-year-old had a 2-hour football practice. They start the season here. They had their JV game yesterday. And Friday is the official start of high school football season, basically, in the state of Tennessee.

0: so they're getting their last minute prep in and everything else. I had time to kill Buck. And so I went to probably the most left-wing coffee house in Nashville because I just wanted to read, prep for the show, get work done. But I, you know how it is when you're a parent. You're close enough to the school, but you don't want to drive all the way home. And so anyway, I was trying to be efficient. I went in there and I was like, this is like, you know, when you walk in a store and it has like the trans flag on it, I'm always like, I mean, do I need to know what you think about trans issues when I'm going into a store? But the coffee house was amazing. I mean, it is like, the coffee was incredible. The service was fantastic. I mean, there's a good argument. Is coffee the thing, like coffee houses, the thing that the left actually does do well? I know we have a coffee company, Crockett. We do love America. You should go there. But if
1: Clay,
0: you're going to a left-wing coffee house, there are very few right-wing coffee houses. Like, I don't even know what to say about it. That is one that I have to give credit where credit is
1: due. I'm going to tell you something true. So when I worked, first of all, when I worked in the CIA it's a huge campus. It's like if you think of a large state school, that's what the CIA building and everything else is like.
0: It's even bigger than that. I mean, it is like the biggest campus on the planet.
1: It's enormous. I mean, so people are like, oh, do you know my friend? I'm like, no, probably not. It's huge. There's like tons and tons of people, but there's, of course, that's what I'm supposed to say, but there's a, Starbucks. I don't think I'm giving away any state secrets here because this is in the unclassified area. There's a Starbucks and there's a Dunkin' Donuts. At least there was. And people would kind of judge you a little bit whether you went to the Starbucks or the Dunkin' Donuts. And I'm just going to tell you, the analysts, a lot like the more sort of the paramilitary guys and stuff, if you saw them swinging through the building, they would tend to be Starbucks guys, the logistics guys, Starbucks. I'm sorry, Dunkin' Donuts guys. The analysts, you know what I mean? We tend to be more on the Starbucks side of things. And I realized this. So when I worked at the NYPD, there was the same thing. In the intel division, the NYPD, the old office, they've since moved, but they had an office in Chelsea, in New York City, in Manhattan, which if you don't know, that is a very, swanky, very, extremely liberal, very heavy, like gay bars, gay presence, if you will, like LGBTQ community there, plus hedge fund guys in $10 million apartments. I mean, it's a very swanky area. And randomly the intel division office was there. And I would, these old, like salty sergeants who had been in the PD for 25 years, they would go to the mobile gas station that was like down the street to get their coffee. Instead of, they're like, I'm not getting coffee from these anarchists. That's what they would say because the people making the coffee in the market near us were, it was like, this, you know, they were making flat whites and they had tattoos on the inside of their arms. No offense, Producer Ali. And they had, you know, they were like doing all that stuff. And, one day I saw one of them and he was like, I've started going to the anarchist coffee. It's just better. And I'm like, I know it's just better. I'm sorry. Their gas station coffee is not as good.
0: That is one thing that I do think you have to give a nod, to them on. By the way, we've got some amazing talkbacks. We'll get to some of those to close up the show. Also want to continue to remind everybody, Florida, Wyoming, Alaska. We talked about this earlier in the program, Buck, but Democrats are running a guy. This is like the Eddie Murphy movie back in the day?
1: Distinguished gentlemen.
0: They're running a guy with the same last name, basically, and the same first name, I believe.
1: Different middle initial.
0: Dan Sullivan, we talked about this earlier, but it's just such a dirty trick that it's going to make me and you, Buck, because I'm going to make sure we talk about it even more. Alaska is a huge swing decision for Dan Sullivan has to win. Democrats are desperate. They're pulling out all the dirty tricks that they can. And so I do think that we need to make sure that we are doing everything we can to make all of you aware of what exactly is going on in the state of Alaska.
1: I'm going to tell you something too. This is crazy. I'm looking at these two guys. If you put a baseball hat on both of them, you can't really tell them apart from it. Like, certainly unless you know them. You know what I'm saying? Like, if you're a person who is not very familiar, there are two white guys, roughly the same age. They really are running a doppelganger candidate. That is what they are doing in Alaska.
0: Yes.
1: Full on.
0: I mean, it is the distinguished gentleman. Was it Thomas Jefferson?
1: Jeff Johnson, the name you know.
0: Jeff Johnson. the name. Yeah. What a great movie that was back in the day. Eddie Murphy was really, you know, he hit on all fronts.
1: Until he didn't. He was amazing, and then things got a little rough for a while there with some of those movies. He was in Pluto Nash, which is in the conversation for the worst box office bomb dollars in, dollars out of all time.
0: No, I mean, we will discuss that quite a lot, meaning that Alaska Senate race as we continue. And we'll get some more of your talkbacks when we finish off here, the Tuesday edition of the program. But remember, go vote and be aware of which Dan Sullivan you are actually voting for in Alaska.
1: He's so sneaky, buddy. Isn't that just so sneaky and gross?
0: If
1: Republicans tried that, they'd be having cry-in sessions at MS Now or MSNBC or whatever. But anyway. Oh, yeah. Alaska, go show us that you know which candidate you're voting for. And no more Subaru jokes, because we know Alaska is really big into Subarus.
0: By the way, Dan S. Sullivan is the current Republican senator. S. You have to pay attention to the initial in order to make sure you're voting for the right person. I mean, I can't believe they let this happen, let this ballot initiative even occur.
1: One nonprofit stands out above all others in looking after the welfare of unborn children, and it's Preborn. Their network of clinics in cities and towns across the country welcome pregnant women, most often contending with an unplanned pregnancy. So often, those mothers are being pressured into making a hasty decision with irreversible consequences. They're told to act quickly. They're told they have no other option. But that's just not true. There is a better option. 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

0: Welcome back in. Closing up shop on the Tuesday edition, Clay and Buck. We appreciate all of you who've been hanging out with us. Want to encourage you to go subscribe to our YouTube page. It continues to grow. We've got team analyzing analytics on a regular basis, and we keep setting records every single week as we are growing that, and we certainly welcome all of you to continue to click like and subscribe there. We love all of you at the 550 AM FM affiliate stations across the country that are listening as well, including especially today, those of you in Florida, Wyoming, and Alaska who need to all get out and vote as the primary season to a large extent is coming to a close here. I believe Delaware, New Hampshire, maybe Massachusetts, there's a bunch of, not even a bunch, but a few northeastern states that still have primaries to come. But by and large, this is the end of the primary season. Florida, Wyoming, and Alaska get out there and vote. We have a bunch of funny talkbacks. I want to make sure that I get to as many of those as I can. I believe this is Talkback B. Let's fire it.
1: Claire, I think it's hilarious that Love You Forever made you bawl and cry. I have four kids, and I love being a dad, and it is the best. But the first time I read I Love You Forever, I thought this woman has attachment disorder. She doesn't know how to cut the cord from her son. And then she projected it onto her son, and now he can't cut the cord from his mom. I think it's very funny that the first time you read it made you cry.
0: Okay, so we did get a few
2: people. I wonder if this guy, does he enjoy telling his kids there is no Santa Claus? You know what I mean?
3: He's like, you're old enough now, son. There's no Santa Claus.
0: I do think analyzing a children's story for attachment disorder, I mean, to be fair, most kids' books that you read are not exactly the most logical of all. You know, Mama, Llama Pajama is not exactly a work of logical art.
3: In Where the Wild Things Are, I mean, he's gone for a year and over a day or whatever it is. I feel like his parents would be worried. I'm just going to put that out there. While he was dancing around with like the werewolves and, you know, griffins and things like that in the woods, there's a period there where they probably think that the little boy is abducted, and that would be very sad and stressful for them. So
0: yes,
3: you could take that direction from Where the Wild Things Are, or you could say it's a children's book.
0: That's right.
3: There is that option.
0: So I jumped in the comments because I wondered what the responses were going to be. We shared a clip from the show yesterday, and there were a handful of people that were pointing out that the logic underlying Love You Forever is also somewhat creepy, but that is often the case for children's books. If you really, as Buck just laid out, for Where the Wild Things Are, or frankly, the most popular children's book of all time, Goodnight Moon, is super creepy. If you actually look at it and think, what is going on in this? There's not a lot to it, but I appreciate that. Also, Talkback D, I believe, fire away.
4: Kentucky gal here, Rush Baby, with bangs. And now you got to bash the Subaru. What is going on with y'all? Mine has over 260,000 miles, 2014. What never gets stuck in the snow? The Forester. Who's picking everyone up in bad weather? Me. Has an awesome engine, a boxer engine. What else has a boxer engine? They're not all bad.
0: I love that she said, Buck, she has bangs, too, because we did have, was it you who brought up the challenge of bangs in the current world?
3: Oh, it's, again, it can work. So our... A lot of people are calling in and basically saying that they thread the needle, they're the exception, and a whole range of these things, which is, of course, there are always exceptions. I just think for women, pulling off bangs where it's the best look for you with your hair is rare. Usually it's a mistake. Not always. Usually it's a mistake. That woman who does the song that's the most popular song, she pulls off having bangs. But for a lot of people, it's a mistake. You know what
0: else
3: is a mistake?
0: That's where this started with the Leaving Texas singer Ella Langley, who is now the most popular. I think she's the most popular singer right now everywhere. If you know a country music singer, then she must have cut through.
3: She has crossed over. She's crossed over into old man Grumpy Town here. And I would also say, Clay, that our conversation with Ann Coulter about baggy jeans, that was one of the most viewed YouTube clips of the entire month. on the show where Ann said women should not wear these ugly baggy jeans. So we're here to help, ladies.
0: I will give you another prediction, Buck. I think I said this at the top of the second hour, but just FYI, our discussion of the Atlanta Dream and the latest WNBA t-shirt controversy, it will be the most viewed clip from today's YouTube show. Another prediction. We will see if I am correct. We will have fun with that.
3: I'd probably co-sign that one. Thanks for hanging, everybody. We'll see you tomorrow.
5: Speaking truth and having fun. Clay Travis and Buck Sexton.
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13: It's 3 p.m. on WGY. I'm Dave Lingley, and here are the top stories. The Justice Department is deploying 1,000 poll monitors for midterm elections. The DOJ has already deployed more than 74 monitors across 5 states and more than 200 polling locations for the primary season. They will observe whether states are upholding voting laws. Tuesday's elections include primary contests in 3 states, along with a special U.S. House election in California. Races for the House, Senate, and Governor are being held in Alaska, Wyoming, and Florida. In California, 2 Democrats emerge from the June primary to see who will serve out the remainder of former Democrat Congressman Eric Swalwell's term. President Trump is reiterating his call to annex the Strait of Hormuz, sharing a map on social media. The strait is located in the territorial waters of Iran and Oman. When asked about the comment on Monday, Trump claimed the U.S. already controls the waterway. A New York state judge is pushing back Luigi Mangione's state trial, originally set for September, following his federal guilty plea. Lizzie Rattaboli reports.
14: Judge Gregory Caro gave the Manhattan District Attorney's Office until October 9th to respond to a motion from defense attorneys to dismiss the state murder indictment, arguing a violation of New York's double jeopardy laws. Under state law, a person cannot be charged for the same crime twice. This past Friday, Mangione pleaded guilty to federal stalking charges related to the shooting death of United Healthcare CEO Brian Thompson. His next appearance in state court is scheduled for December 10th, while his sentencing date in the federal case is just over a week later on December 18th. In New York, I'm Lizzie Rattaboli.
13: In Schenectady, 14 new Axon automated license plate reader cameras were installed around the city. And as with flock cameras, many are concerned about privacy issues. Next news in 30 minutes. The Sean Hannity Show is next on the Capital Region's Breaking News. 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
15: We do have a construction alert this afternoon in Troy. Route 7 at Collar City Bridge and before Interstate 787, the right lane is closed. That's due to road construction. And Interstate 890 southbound from I-90 to the thruway, you'll find no delays or issues. Everything is moving up to speed. From the Market 32 Price Chopper Traffic Center, I'm Kenny Dees.
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19: The WGY AccuWeather forecast, partly cloudy and comfortable tonight, the low down to 59. For Wednesday, a mix of clouds and sun, a high of 83. Nice day Thursday, partly sunny, the high 79. Friday, it'll be mostly sunny, beautiful day, the high of 80. Heading into the weekend Saturday, partly sunny and nice, the high 79. From the WGY Weather Center, I'm meteorologist Jason Caterina.
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4: 32 inches of rain.
3: 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Meanwhile,
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26: And so is the countdown. T-minus 77 days until Election Day.

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1: All right, thank you, Scott Shannon. Thanks to all of you for being with us. Write down our toll-free telephone number. It is 800-941-SEAN. If you want to be a part of the program, let's imagine in our mind's eye for just a moment. It's the morning after the midterm election. Let's say Democrats get control of, I'm giving people heart attacks. They're driving their car right now, Linda, and they're about to have a heart attack. They get control of the House. They get control of the Senate. And the DSA, which controls the Democratic Party, is now in charge. On the DSA website, you know, praise Fidel Castro. You know, it was his 100th birthday. That's why they were praising him. A thug, a dictator, a murderer. I mean, the idea that these people on the left, this DSA mindset, actually thinks that Castro was a good guy is like, what is wrong with your thinking? Have you ever seen images out of Cuba? Later in this program today, we're going to talk to people. One guy that grew up in Venezuela, and how did that work out for the people there? They should be one of the richest countries in the world. Venezuela has oil reserves that are like second to none. They have more than we do in terms of oil, in terms of energy, oil, gas, coal. We are the number one producer now in the world by far. It's not Saudi Arabia. It's not the Middle East. We are. And so the people now that are openly, that are elected members, there are 250 of them. And, you know, the one in New York saying that it should be okay to steal. I think this is worth playing again because this lady's such a lunatic. And the idea, and we did a man on the street last night with Brianna Lyman. Did you see that last night, Linda, when we were doing TV?
2: And I did see some of that, yeah. I give her a lot of credit. She's much nicer than I would be.
1: How would you be? Maybe one day we should let you do it.
2: Oh, no.
1: The problem is I can't trust you to not drop 400 F-bombs. You can't even give up, you know, the F-bombs.
2: I don't need to drop F-bombs. You're too dumb to even understand that. Forget about it. I would just
1: they'll understand that word.
2: Like. They don't know nothing.
1: No, they don't know nothing. They don't know nothing. But the point is, if you know, I can hear you saying you're a blanket moron. You're going to get in a fight with these people.
2: I know, but I know karate. It's going to be fine. You don't need security.
1: You don't know karate. You know you have a burner.
2: I do have a burner. It's my last resort, yeah. But I will use it.
1: All right, but okay. In other words, you're creating a huge headache and a problem for me.
2: I would never. I promise you, I make good TV. No worries.
1: No worries at all. I'm Linda. I'm on the street.
2: It's going to be fine.
1: For the Hannity Show. I want to know why you're a communist.
2: I want to know why your hair has 8 colors in it. How long did it take you to do that? Do you spend all day doing that? Do you have a mirror? Is there a mirror in anywhere in proximity to your home?
1: So let's play the lady. This is a DSA elected official. Again, 250 elected since 2019, 40 plus on the ballot this year. We're 77 days from Election Day. And imagine you wake up and we find out, the House of Representatives has gone back to control with the Democrats. The Senate is in control of the Democrats. What do you think is going to happen then? Do you think that they mean what they say, what they put on their website? Now, we know that no Democrat, elected Democrat, wants to criticize the DSA, even though their written, printed agenda on their website praises Castro. But let's play this lady. Now it's okay to steal.
3: Most of what we saw were crimes of poverty. People who were stealing things like toothpaste. People who were stealing things like, you know, soap. And that means if you're stealing those things, you need them. Right. And we are choosing to protect billion-dollar companies like CVS and Walgreens over the people who are struggling to get by. So I would say that the true crime is that there is such incredible wealth disparity in this city that there are people who can be thrown in jail simply for having a biological need.
1: So she's justifying stealing and wants to make stealing legal. Add that to eliminate the U.S. Senate. Add that to you no longer choose your president. Add that to packing the courts. Add that to amnesty for illegals and abolishing our borders, abolishing ICE, ending all deportation. Add that to defunding a world where China, Russia, North Korea, Iran, we're going to defund the Department of War. That is on their written website. Eliminate cash bail. It's written down. Abolish prisons. Abolish police. Establish their wealth tax. And pass the Green New Deal, public ownership of most corporations. And now they are in charge. What do you think happens to the country?
2: So I have a question. Just a brief question.
1: You in the back.
2: I'm in the peanut gallery. Yes.
1: Yeah, in the peanut gallery. All right, go ahead.
2: I'm curious.
1: Live radio. What do I expect? What?
2: I think you like it. I think you enjoy this. You know, it's spontaneous. You weren't sure it was going to happen. Ta-da, here I am. So I'm curious, when someone like that is speaking, all of these people are standing there filming her. I can't imagine every single person standing there is thinking like, yeah, I agree with this. So I would like to say, okay, so this person committed this crime of necessity. It's a new category of crime, by the way. I've never heard of it before. But okay, crime of necessity, that's fun. Who determines the necessity, right? It's all the what is. And so now they're saying, well, it's toothpaste, it's soap. Okay, well, where does it end? When is the crime of necessity? Who determines what's included in the necessity crime box? And then if we go to the person's house and we do
1: my child needs a toy.
2: Oh, exactly. My child needs a car.
1: My child needs a toy.
2: I needed AirPods. It's a crime of necessity. I need new clothes.
1: I don't like my wardrobe.
2: 100%. This is why it doesn't make sense. Not to mention the fact, and you have said this many times, and it remains true to this moment, there is nowhere I go, anywhere in this country, where there are not help wanted signs. There's no reason why you can't work unless you don't want to. Everywhere. They're everywhere.
1: Well, what was sad, and there's this hatred for big corporations. Like one guy said, well, it depends if it's a locally owned store, mom and pop shop, you know, I wouldn't want that to happen there. But if it's Walmart, no problem. CVS, no problem. You know, as if, first of all, what do you think the consequences of this are? You know, the first consequence probably is they're going to have to lock everything up. We have enough stuff locked up, especially in New York. I mean, it was getting bad. And I've been told by my friends it's only gotten worse since I left years ago, where everything's locked up when you go shopping. And that's horrible. Cause that means, I want to get a razor. Oh, okay. Well, it's locked up. And then you got to find an employee, which is difficult usually in and of itself. And then they have to come over and they have the key and they have to unlock it, you know, just so you can buy something to prevent all the people from stealing. I've had conversations with the people, like when I go to a store, even in Florida, there are some places that if I go shopping, stuff is locked up, which is a pain in my, you know what. And I'll say to the person, well, why do you lock this up? I said, do people really just walk out with it and they're like, all the time. One guy said to me, I wish I could stop them. They won't let me. They won't let me confront them. They're not allowed to say a word. They don't even have security people there. And what is the natural consequence of this? The natural consequence of this is either these companies go out of business so you don't have the convenience of shopping there anymore, or they raise their prices, which means that people that actually believe in thou shalt not steal, whether they're poor, middle class, or wealthy, would never think of stealing something that's not theirs. They're going to end up paying higher prices because the cost of theft is going to be passed on to the consumer. And that means we're all going to pay more for everything. This is how bad this gets. You know, I'll give you an example. So we sent Breonna Lyman with the Federalist out on the streets. Now, granted, this is New York, but take it for what it's worth. And I just want you to listen to this man on the street that we did. We played it last night.
4: So State Assemblywoman Emily Gallagher seemed to suggest that stealing should be legalized. And this is what she said. Most of what we saw were crimes of poverty. People who are stealing things like toothpaste, stealing things like soap. And that means if you're stealing those things, you need them. Do you agree with her?
5: Partly. I mean, some of these companies already have billions of dollars invested in lost and theft protection, and they have insurance as well. And yeah, if you are stealing basic necessities, you'd hope for the most part you need them. I mean, you know, do it slyly if you're good at it, whatever. I hate the obnoxious stealing. I hate if you make a scene. But I get it. If it's a small business, don't steal from them. If it's Walmart, yeah, sure, go for it.
6: I don't think I care.
7: Yeah, I mean, I don't have a big issue with stealing small items like that.
6: Soap. Generic hygiene, that's a human right. And so if you do not have access to those items for human rights, yeah, I agree.
8: The problem isn't the people stealing, it's that the fact that they have to steal to get that stuff.
9: I don't think crime is ever a choice. I think it's a decision.
10: I don't think stealing is actually okay, ever. That's one of the spiritual commandments, thou shalt not steal. Well, I mean, if you're hungry, and no one's giving you a slice of bread, and there's one in the store, you're going to eat.
1: I mean, just think of what you just heard there. I mean, if it's a big store, what do you think the big stores do? The big stores will go out of business. And I don't know why big stores are hated so much, or why you think you have the right to steal other people's stuff. And then rationalize it and justify, well, how far do we take this? I need clothing for my children. I need clothing for myself. I only have two dresses. I need a couple of new ones because I've got a date on Friday night. I don't know. I mean, you get to steal that too. My kids need new toys. I think I should be able to steal that. I don't think it's fair that my kids don't have sporting goods equipment. What happens? Those stores either go out of business, raise their prices, and this is the saddest part about liberalism in general and socialism in general, is they feel entitled. They will rationalize and justify taking other people's money. Well, if it's a big corporation, I don't care if it's Walmart, but if it's mom and pop, I don't know. Leave the mom and pops alone. Go to Walmart. I happen to like Walmart. I like Walmart. I like Target. I like all those big stores. I like Costco, Sam's Club. I like all those places. You know why? Because you can buy in bulk and you can pay less money. And, you know, they have a variety second to none. They've got everything you can ever want. You can even furnish your freaking home at a Walmart. I know because I did when I lived in Alabama and I was a local radio host making 19 grand a year. So all of that is doable. But this mindset, they will either go out of business, the store will close down, they will raise their prices, and good people will have to pay it. Somebody's going to pay. And the worst part of all of this is these people are only generous with other people's money. If they really cared about the people that they care so much about, that they're encouraging to steal and rationalizing away stealing, you know, redistributing or taking the money from the wealthy and all this, and, you know, well, they don't have a right to this. Okay, why don't they donate their money? They're generous with everyone else's money. You know, you talk to people, I'll say, well, what if somebody's a millionaire? How much of every dollar should they be able to keep? Well, 10 cents out of every dollar. I've had people give me that answer. What about billionaires? How much should they be able to keep? 5 cents out of every dollar that they make. Well, I don't know billionaires and millionaires that got money for free. They did it by using their brains and working hard. That's how you become successful and wealthy in life. And you use something called freedom to use the talent that God gave you. And then you take risks and you create goods and services by working really hard. And then you can't force people to buy your goods or use your services. You have to be so good that people can't not have it. I go back to the example, Nancy Pelosi, gated neighborhood, 1 mile away, big open air drug, you know, what do they call those things? The drug den that they live in, and they're urinating on the streets. They're defecating on the streets. They're shooting up on the streets. A mile away in the other direction is her office. Why doesn't she go to all of her millionaire friends in her gated community and build out a nice big homeless shelter, offer, you know, psychiatric counseling for people that want and need it, addiction counseling for people, two meals a day, a place to shower and go to the bathroom? She could do that, but why would she ever use her money? He's just going to want to confiscate it from other people. Let me tell you the last thing. Billionaires are not dumb. I met a few of them in my life. I've talked to them. Their stories are always fascinating to me. And billionaires are going to leave. They've left California. They've left New York. They've left Illinois. They left New Jersey. They're going to leave the entire country if they pull this crap off. They're not going to stay here and live under those conditions. They're going to find a place where they have refuge and freedom so they can continue to thrive and grow. So stupid and short-sighted. All right, you know, we spend all this time. You have pictures you take and videos you take and, you know, going back over the years when kids are born and their first steps and their Holy Communion, their bar mitzvah, whatever it happens to be, all the way through graduation and marriage. Where are those tapes right now? When's the last time you looked at them? They're probably deteriorating in an attic or in a closet or in the basement or in the garage somewhere. Well, you can save them in perpetuity thanks to LegacyBox.com. I mean, they are by far the best. They'll take all your VHS tapes, camcorder tapes, film reels, photos, negatives, hand digitize everything, return your originals and digital copies that you can access easily and share with friends and family anytime you want. And in the process, you may even hear from people that passed on. And what a great moment that'll be for you to hear their voice again and see them again. And you'll know that generations from now, your great-great-great-great-great-great-grandkids will know what you look and sound like. 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Preserve these memories before you can't preserve them anymore because they're gone.
0: America listens to Sean Hannity. And he's on right now.
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1: All right, when we come back, I'm going to go over which races matter the most. By the way, it's primary day in my free state of Florida, which is pretty interesting. They have a late one. Oh, James Talafrico is back in the news. We found out he voted against the resolution banning Chinese nationals from buying farmland. And a quote of his: radicalized white men are the greatest domestic terrorist threat in the country. Okay. You really going to vote for that down in Texas? God help us. God bless Texas. Good luck to you.

0: It's 3:30 on WGY. I'm Dave Langley, and here are the top stories. A man who spent nearly 30 years in prison is seeking $80 million in a wrongful conviction lawsuit. Corey Young was released from prison 28 years after being convicted of trying to kill two Albany police officers, but the conviction was overturned in April after blood evidence excluded him from committing the crime. There was a shots fired incident last night, and Albany police are investigating. Police found evidence consistent with gunfire when they arrived at the scene on Ontario Street near 2nd. They ask you to contact them if you have any information. Pending home sales fell more than expected in July. The National Association of Realtors says the numbers of homes under contract for sale dropped to its lowest level since January of this year. The group's chief economist says the highest mortgage rates of the year hit in the middle of summer has put a damper on contract signings. Next news in 30 minutes. More of the Sean Handy Show in minutes on the Capital Region's Breaking News Traffic and Weather Station. 103.1 and 810 WGY.
1: Good afternoon. Up near Half Moon on the northway southbound, we're seeing a disabled vehicle near exit 8 for Crescent Road. We're also getting a report of a crash on Route 7. Both directions of the roadway near Old Duanesburg Road are currently closed. The thruway is currently looking in pretty decent shape, both directions between Albany and Schenectady. From the Mark 32 Price Chopper Traffic Center, I'm Ryan Roman.
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5: The WGY Yankee weather forecast, partly cloudy, more comfortable tonight with the low dropping down to 59. We'll have a mix of clouds and sun for our Wednesday, the high of 83. Nice day Thursday, partly sunny, the high 79. Beautiful Friday, mostly sunny, the high up to 80. Then partly sunny and nice heading into the weekend Saturday, the high 79 again. From the WGY Weather Center, I'm meteorologist Jason Caterina.
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0: I never felt poor, though. I never did. I mean, there were things I couldn't buy that I would have liked to have bought. I mean, never went out to dinner. That was a joke. And, you know, I'd make meatloaf for the week and, you know, a big meatloaf. I love meatloaf. Still love it. I can eat it for, I'll make things now for a week. I haven't really changed that much. I like to cook a lot of my own food. And, but when I started to save money, somebody got a hold of me and said, you know, you want to diversify your portfolio. You know, I always put, and he was explained how he put part of his savings in gold and silver. And I listened to it. I don't even remember who it was. I wish I did. I was in like my mid late 20s when I could start saving some money. And I've never regretted it. It was good advice for me. I'm glad I did it. I still do it today. The company that I do business with is Goldco. I think by far they're the best. Reagan once said, inflation is as violent as a mugger, as frightening as an armed robber, and as deadly as a hitman. I think we should all listen to Reagan. What does that mean for you and your money? What does it mean for retirement savings? What does it mean for the quality of your life in retirement? Look, I just believe in diversification when it comes to money. And, you know, I don't give out financial advice to people, but I'm telling you, this is one thing I never regretted doing. And what I love about Goldco is they like people to be informed. And that's why they give out to anybody their free gold and silver guide. And this way you do your due diligence and you begin the process of due diligence. It's a great kit. It's filled with critical information. And then you also will see if you qualify for an extra 10% in bonus gold and silver just for getting started. It's a great deal. I'm a customer too. Just go ahead, call Goldco now, 855-815-GOLD, 855-815-G-O-L-D, 855-815-G-O-L-D today. All right, 77 days till Election Day, and we have one of the DSA leaders, Cliff Connolly. He's a member of the DSA's National Political Committee. I'm not sure, Linda, if you heard this one. You're going to love this, baby. Grip the Constitution. This is in June of 2025. He was on some podcast. The interview was dug up, reported on Monday by Natalie Winters, the co-host of, I guess, Steve Bannon's podcast. And Connolly bashed the Supreme Court of the land while talking about the Marxist Unity Group, which dubs itself a DSA faction on their website, and the wannabe revolutionary, you know, said that those two groups view the Constitution as a few useless pieces of parchment. Let's play it.
1: Yeah, the way I'd phrase it is of the DSA caucuses that believe in democracy as an end goal, Mug is the only one that sees revolution as a necessity to get there. And of the caucuses in DSA that see the necessity of revolution, we're the only ones that see democracy as the end goal. So the two things that we're famous for is our commitment to a program and our hatred of the United States Constitution. And what the program does is it gives us a roadmap to revolution, and it gives us the obstacle that we finally will have to get over to have a revolution, which is the United States Constitution, the basis of the United States government.
0: Okay. Now, when people say they want to do things, and they're now making more progress than ever before, and that shoplifting is okay if you're in need, but liberals themselves don't want to pay for it, you got to start listening to what they're saying, because they're not saying it and not meaning it. They're saying it and meaning it. You know, I've been talking about six-gender Tellerico. We've been talking about, you know, El Sayed. We've been talking about this guy that replaced Graham Platner 2.0 in Maine. And I'm trying to just let you know, be informed voters. You know, we find out that the Talafrico, six gender, God is non-binary, championing the rights of women to play men to play women's sports, and the right of men to have access. Biological men or trans people that have access to abortion. I didn't know that a trans man could ever have a baby and would need an abortion. And this is in 2025, this bill. He voted against a resolution banning Chinese nationals from buying Texas farmland.

0: This is the most insane level of ignorance out of Talafrico that I've ever heard. You know, on top of he's running a vegan campaign and doesn't, you know, in a cattle state and in an oil state, he doesn't want any energy independence. And his answer was on this issue at risk, you know, this opposing this 2025 bill in the Texas House aimed at restricting Chinese nationals from buying Texas farmland, you know, after saying earlier in his career that radicalized white men are the greatest domestic terrorist threat in the country. Okay. Talarico did support a resolution condemning anti-Asian hate speech like Kung Flu and China virus. Radicalized white men, the greatest domestic threat in our country. We must confront racism and misogyny everywhere, from the schoolhouse to the White House. And I'm proud to sign Representative Gene Wu's resolution condemning anti-Asian hate speech like Kung Flu and China virus. Well, the Wuhan virus came from China. I guess, is it wrong to say German measles now? You're not allowed to say that? Anyway, we have primaries in the free state of Florida. People in Alaska, you better pay very close attention. Democrats, we have an elected senator who's doing a great job, Dan Sullivan, in Alaska. And President Trump has done so much for the state of Alaska since he's got back in office. And so they think they're clever. They put another Dan Sullivan on the ballot. I hope if you're listening in Alaska, you don't get sucked in by the wrong Dan Sullivan. Unbelievable. Wyoming also having primaries today. So we're watching all that. We'll have coverage tonight on what comes out of that. Democrats in South Carolina presidential primary. It's interesting to watch the Democratic National Committee's official storyline that the DNC's decision to make South Carolina the first Democratic presidential primary in 2028 isn't about introducing more racial diversity into the early contests. They're bypassing Iowa and New Hampshire for a reason. It's about keeping power in the hands of the party establishment. So let me tell you, DSA people, they won't confront you publicly. They won't condemn you publicly. They'll let you say every crazy thing you want, but they're working behind the scenes to screw you all publicly. So it's pretty interesting, you know, but this, you know, this socialist insurgency is very, very real. It's a clear and present danger. El Sayed aide likens GOP opponent's campaign to the KKK cross burning over a video with a Ford pickup. Wow. By the way, I wonder if we have a shot in New Hampshire. I really do, which is where I kind of want to go right now. I want to kind of give you a little snapshot. We haven't gone over. This is the stuff that I read every day. This is the stuff that I pay close attention to, and we'll have more with John McLaughlin at the top of the hour, our pollster. He'll join us. We'll get his take on this. Look, in a midterm election year, it is historically, usually, there have been a couple of exceptions, not many. The party in power, meaning the party that has the White House, tends to lose seats. We have very slim majorities in both the House and the Senate. And so this, what makes this year unpredictable and why I say these are uncharted waters is because we've never had a party become this radicalized before. We just haven't had it. Now, if you want the bottom line is I agree with Mark Halperin. Republicans can absolutely hold on to the House and to the Senate. There are not that many House seats that are toss-up seats. In other words, the gerrymandering of the Democrats, Republicans did a little catching up, you know, in the lead-up to this election. Basically, they've allowed Democrats to own that strategy and not challenge them on it. So this is the first time they're saying, okay, if that's how we're going to play the game, we'll play it the same way. This is in many ways, I think, going to be a game of inches. I think it's very smart that the Republicans, and I will be there, are having a midterm year convention. That's not been done before. I think it's very, very smart. They can lay out the accomplishments of the Trump administration, and we can compare and contrast the two parties. Usually at a presidential, you know, when you have the convention, presidential conventions. Usually there's a bounce afterwards because people hopefully will watch. But if you look at how many seats are really in the toss-up category, it's anywhere between 25 and, if you really want to go to the high side, 30. I don't think it's that many that are toss-up. Of those, let's say we'll call it, of those 25 to 30 seats, 20 right now, GOP candidates are up by 3 points or more. You have, for example, you know, you have some candidates polling between, 7 and 10%, the rest over 10% of the solidly likely Republicans, which is about 190 or so seats. And then we get to the, so it is very doable. The messaging has to be right, and people have to be made aware. One advantage Republicans have this year, and it's never their advantage, they have more money than they've ever had in any midterm election season ever, and it's money that only they can spend on the elections. They have more money than ever before. So if they do the right thing, they should spend the money. Now, it would be a pretty amazing. I mean, so what it means is you have to get to 218. That's the bottom line. 218 is the magic number. And if they win these toss-up seats, you know, you want to get as big a majority as you possibly can. Let's say they won, say, 27. That would bring them to 225. If they won, 30, it would bring them to 228. Then you have a solid majority. Then you can do a lot more. That's why they all matter. Now, as far as the path to the Senate, I'm telling you what states I'm watching and watching closely. Obviously, Michigan, Mike Rogers. Iowa, Joni Ernst is retiring, so it's going to be a little bit more difficult, but definitely winnable. Iowa should go red. Alaska is, unfortunately, they're playing tricks in Alaska. I mentioned about Dan Sullivan. I'm not sure why they're, at least in the polling that I'm seeing, is not a bigger lead in Ohio. That is something to pay attention to, and probably areas where the messaging needs to be made right and the message needs to get out more. Then you have Texas, and, of course, you have Paxton running against Telefrico. And then we've been, following Maine and watching that race very, very closely. Also, you have Graham Plattner 2.0, and Troy Jackson. And I hope Troy Jackson, we keep hearing that he's got a vicious temper, allegations that he threw a water bottle at a woman. One guy said, we played it yesterday, that he witnessed this guy slap a woman with an open hand. I don't know what the hell's going on with Democrats in Maine, but it's pretty bad. And then on the outside shot, let's see what happens in New Hampshire. I think New Hampshire might be a little bit more in play than people are giving it credit for right now. But, if you now in the next 77 days, but understand, every one of you listening to my voice, whether you live in Michigan, Iowa, Alaska, Ohio, New Hampshire, Texas, and Maine, is irrelevant. It's relevant if you live there, then we definitely need your vote. But for everybody else in the country, you have an elected representative. And that elected representative will determine whether or not Republicans retain control of the House of Representatives. And that means control and prevention of this radicalized agenda of the DSA that now controls the Democratic Party. So it matters. And then it's a matter of how much of a, I'd like to see a little margin for once. And I know it's hard because, 95% of incumbents tend to get reelected. But you can't sit this out, this election. There's too much on the line this election. Maybe I've made a mistake in my career. Maybe, I've said too many times this is the most important midterm in our lifetime. I meant it. But nothing like this. 250 elected DSA members since 2019, 40 plus new ones on the ballot this year. I mean, they're saying, yeah, we'd like to get rid of the Constitution and the presidency and the Senate and pack the courts and no borders and, no police. And it goes on and on. I give you the list every day. So, yeah, especially Michigan, but especially Iowa, Alaska, Ohio, New Hampshire, Texas, and Maine. Now, usually in presidential election years, You're going to, and by the way, Georgia and North Carolina, I'd like to see better numbers out of Georgia. I'd like to see better numbers out of North Carolina. North Carolina would be a lost seat. Tom Tillis is leaving. And, you know, they have a former governor, the Democrats do, running, and he's going to be hard to beat. He's run statewide a number of times. Name recognition is through the roof. You have Mike Whatley running for the Republicans. You have Roy Cooper running as the Democrat there. I wish that Governor Kemp ran in Georgia. He would absolutely crush Ossoff and his obvious presidential ambitions that he has. So, you know, that's where I see it right now. This is the stuff that I go through every day, but I don't want to bore you with. But, you know, we'll go into a little more detail. John McLaughlin is going to join us at the top of the hour, and we'll talk to him more about it. Listen, health, wellness, fitness, nutrition, longevity, we all talk about it. MAHA movement, it is real. Unfortunately, for most of us, we kind of guess our way when it comes to health, what foods to eat, what supplements to take. You know, why do some things, when you eat it, I feel bloated, I need a nap, I'm tired, I have brain fog. Usually, you're thinking, oh, maybe it's this or that. No, it's probably the food you're eating, probably the junk you're putting in your body. And your body is trying to send messages to you. Now, your fingerprint, you get that, you have that your whole life. Same with your DNA. 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
0: All right, when we come back, all right, we'll take a look around the country and the races that matter most with pollster John McLaughlin.
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32: It's 4 p.m. on WGY. I'm Dave Lingley, and here are the top stories. Give me all your loving. Don't let up until we... ZZ Top drummer Frank Beard has died at the age of 77. A spokesperson for the band confirmed the news. Beard died at his home in Texas while in hospice care. An exact cause was not given. The band canceled the show Tuesday in Salt Lake City and one Wednesday in Colorado Springs due to the news. Beard had been dealing with health issues for years. ZZ Top performed last September at the Palace Theater in Albany during their Elevation tour. The man behind ESPN has died, Matt Mattinson reports.
1: Bill Rasmussen, whose Traffic Jam Brainstorm with his son helped launch the start of 24-hour-a-day sports coverage, passed away Tuesday at the age of 93 of complications from Parkinson's disease. The broadcaster turned entrepreneur is being remembered for his optimism and love of innovation through technology and creative programming. I'm Matt Mattinson.
32: The landmark trial against Meta is underway at a federal courthouse in Oakland, California. Colorado, Kentucky, New Jersey, and California are seeking $1.4 trillion in damages, alleging the company engineered Facebook and Instagram to make it addictive to children. Troy city officials led a groundbreaking ceremony today for the new Little Italy Marketplace. Planned improvements include a new bocce ball court, a new dog run, and additional public space improvements for quality of life and neighborhood gatherings. Opportunities. City officials hope to have the project completed by the end of the year. Next news in 30 minutes. More of the Sean Handy Show in minutes on the Capital Region's Breaking News Traffic and Weather Station, 103.1 and 810 WGY.
2: Good afternoon. Up near Half Moon on the Northway southbound, crews are still on scene working to clear a disabled vehicle near exit 8 for Crescent Road. The Northway northbound traffic is beginning to fill in a little bit as you're approaching and passing alternate Route 7 and heading towards the Twin Bridges. And your typical traffic is also backing up on alternate Route 7 westbound approaching the Northway northbound. From the Mark 32 Bryce Shopper Traffic Center, I'm Ryan Roman.
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5: The WGY AccuWeather forecast, partly cloudy and comfortable tonight, the low down to 59. For Wednesday, a mix of clouds and sun, the high of 83. Nice day Thursday, partly sunny, the high 79. Friday, it'll be mostly sunny, beautiful day, the high of 80. Heading into the weekend Saturday, partly sunny and nice, the high 79. From the WGY Weather Center, I'm meteorologist Jason Caterina.
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1: All right, hour two, Sean Hannity Show, 800-941-SEAN is our number if you want to be a part of the program. 77 days till this, what I am saying, is the most important midterm in our lifetime by a long shot, by the way. It's not even a close call with all the lunatics on the left that are out there running. Latest example, Cliff Connolly. He is a member of the DSA's National Political Committee, admitting that he hates our Constitution.
2: It's of the DSA caucuses that believe in democracy as an end goal, Mug is the only one that sees revolution as a necessity to get there. And of the caucuses in DSA that see the necessity of revolution, we're the only ones that see democracy as the end goal. So the two things that we're famous for is our commitment to a program and our hatred of the United States Constitution. And what the program does is it gives us a roadmap to revolution, and it gives us the obstacle that we finally will have to get over to have a revolution, which is the United States Constitution, the basis of the United States government.
1: So if you listen to the legacy media mob, if you listen to the punditry class, if you read the mainstream media, you know, you'll never know that your prescription drug prices have dropped dramatically. You'll never know. You'll never hear the story about, oh, the border's been completely closed off after four straight years of, you know, open borders, in spite of the big lie that the borders are closed and borders secure. You won't hear that Donald Trump did prevent the world from having to deal with a nuclear armed Iran. You won't get the real strength of the economy. For example, recently released GDP estimates for the second quarter show, you know, real growth in the economy compared to contraction during the Biden years. Is it everything we want? Are gas prices too high as a result of stopping Iran from becoming a nuclear power? Yeah, that has had an impact. But you're never going to hear it. And what's fascinating to this is the Democratic Party is now taken over by extremists. They're not going to tell you that part either. They're not going to tell you. They're not going to play for you in their own words the things that they're saying, their supporters are saying. So you kind of have to take it upon yourself if you're me, and my job is to do the work that, you know, you're too busy doing other jobs to do. And to look at what we are facing in the midterm. Now, historical trends would favor the party that is out of power. That would be the Democratic Party in this particular case. And if you look at what are we really, you know, how many seats are we viewing as toss-up seats? You know, for example, in the Senate, you know, I think the most important races that we've got to pay attention to is we've got to win Michigan. We've got to win Iowa. Alaska, the Democrats thought they were clever by putting another Dan Sullivan. We have a current Senator Dan Sullivan on the ballot. Ohio is more competitive than I would like. I think once Texas becomes aware of Telefrico and Mr. Sixth Gender, I don't think that's going to be much of a race. Troy Jackson is basically Graham Plattner 2.0 based on everything I'm reading about him and hearing about him. So I think that's going to be a problem. And then I'm kind of on the sidelines looking at New Hampshire as it relates to the House of Representatives. Look, I think that, you know, Republicans, you know, have to win 20 seats that are up for grabs. If it was a great year for them, you know, they could get as many as 27 based on what I see. But, you know, it's very hard when you're going up against a machine. And the machine is the legacy media mob. The machine, and that is a powerful contribution that the legacy media will always favor the Democrats. And you're never going to see a good poll on Donald J. Trump. You know, John McLaughlin is joining us now. He's with McLaughlin and Associates. And, you know, one of the things that he has done his entire career is he has been a pollster for very polarizing political figures, from Jesse Helms to Prime Minister Netanyahu, another person not easy to poll. Donald Trump, not easy to poll. I mean, if you look at 2024, for example, you never would have believed the outcome based on the polls of the legacy media mob. But for John and for Matt Towery of Insider Advantage and Robert Cahaley of Trafalgar, and, you know, I don't even know who Atlas is, but they did a good job this past presidential cycle. Rasmussen, they generally do a pretty good job. That's about it. So you're going to be fed with disinformation. So what does it mean? Where do we stand 77 days out of this midterm? It's important to get a snapshot before Labor Day, important to get a snapshot after Labor Day. And then it's important that you all hear my admonition and tell all your friends how important this is, because they don't want to just make changes on the fringes. They want to uproot our Constitution. You just heard this, you know, they don't like our Constitution. And we've been playing the telling you about the extremism of El Sayed, his BFF Hassan Piker, El Tellerico, six gender, God is non-binary, you know, championing the rights of biological men to play women's sports and have access to abortion. This is nuts. We've been telling you about the temper of Troy Jackson in Maine. We've been telling you about the antics they're playing in Alaska, and we keep going through it. So you at least it's going to take, you know, it's going to take all of us combined to educate people that are, you know, as Rush used to say, low information voters. Anyway, John McLaughlin, sir, how are you?
3: It's a pleasure to be with you again, Sean. And, you know, you brought back fond memories of all the voter suppression media polls where, remember the Hillary lock in 2016? And even on Election Day, you and I were speaking, and I was like, they got to count the votes. Donald Trump is going to win. And I said it on your show before that you said, who's going to win? And I was like, the Thursday before, I think I said on your show, I said Trump was going to win. And people thought we were crazy. But the media does this on purpose. And just like in 2024, whether it was, you know, President Kamala Harris, they know that they have a midterm election that depends on turnout. In 2024, 155 million voters came out. Trump won the popular vote with 77 million. In 2018, you had a turnout of 118 million for the midterm. In 2022, you had a turnout of 112 million for the midterm. They are hoping that Trump voters will stay home. And if they can convince them the Republicans can't win Congress, that's what could happen. And so your message is really important as we, you know, go into September and October.
1: So Republicans have two advantages that I think that Democrats are not factoring in. Well, three, if you factor in, at some point, it's got to penetrate the consciousness of the average individual of how crazy this party has become and how silent and how deafening the silence is of elected Democrats in taking on, you know, this radical democratic socialist movement. When I go through the list of what they believe, I'm not joking. I'm not kidding. You know, we now have this woman saying that stealing should be legalized. I didn't think I'd hear that in my lifetime, but here we go. That was a new one even for me. When they hear the radical positions, you know, what the DSA, they were praising Castro on their website the other day. Did you see that? Praising Castro, a thug, a murderer, a thief who's created nothing but poverty and misery for the people in Cuba. Exactly. I mean, this is what now, and then where are the elected Democrats but for a guy by the name of John Fetterman saying, no, I don't want any part of this.
3: Right. And by the way, the key here is that you've got younger voters don't know what communism is. They don't know what socialism is. If you were born after 1989, you know, there's no recollection of the Berlin Wall, Soviet Union, Mao, Castro, etc. Their idea of socialism that they were taught was like Sweden. Sweden's in Europe has rejected socialism as one of the most conservative free market countries now in Europe. But the key thing here is, they wanted a referendum on Donald Trump. All this big government socialism is a reaction to Donald Trump's success. As he succeeds, the Democrat Party and the primary voters, the elites in the Democrat Party, have gotten more deranged that Trump is winning with his blue-collar Republican Party. So they're hoping that those voters who elected Trump president won't come out. And we asked in our last poll and that last national poll that we published, the generic ballot, the Democrats were ahead of 1,000 likely voters. They were ahead by 2 points, 46-44. However, when you frame the question, do you prefer a Republican who's a free market capitalist or a Democrat who's a big government socialist? The Republican then wins 49 to 36, 13 points, a 15-point turnaround. That's what the midterm convention has to be about. They need to frame that, because if that's the case, we then win with independents decisively. We gain 31 points with moderates. We pull even with Hispanic voters. We gain 12 points with blacks. We win among women. The Democrat Party needs to be portrayed as a big government socialist party. Newt Gingrich wrote a book about this a couple of years ago. This is where they were headed. And now they're there, and they're nominating these radical candidates who would forever change America, where they change our Constitution. They don't like that Donald Trump's cut taxes. They don't like that he deregulated businesses. They don't like the fact that he secured our borders. They don't like that he's made the military stronger, et cetera. They want to take that all apart and turn us into this big government socialist state.
1: Quick break. More with John McLaughlin, McLaughlin and Associates, the polling group on the other side. Then your call's coming up today. 800-941-SEAN is our number if you want to be a part of the program.
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1: You know, born on America's darkest day, 9/11/01, the Tunnel to Towers Foundation, they have been helping American heroes ever since. Heroes like U.S. Army Sergeant Mario Nelson. 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Later, Mario enlisted full-time in the Army, was deployed to Iraq. And then Mario sadly made the ultimate sacrifice. 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Sadly, Mario left behind his wife, Mecca, their daughter, Mia. 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And the Tunnel to Towers Foundation recognized the sacrifice of this family and were able, because of your generosity, to provide Mecca and Mia with a mortgage-free home. 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

0: right, our final moments with John McLaughlin of McLaughlin and Associates. 77 days till this most important midterm in our lifetime right now. Literally, the entire country is hanging in the balance here. Okay, so you've got two ways to argue and persuade people to vote for you. One is you explain how radicalized these people are. We've been doing that with Troy Jackson, El Sayed, Six Gender Tellerico, etc. But then it's, the DSA website, it's still up there. I'm expecting them to take it down because they're going to want to hide who they really are, but praising Fidel Castro on what would have been his 100th birthday. Or this lunatic DSA person in New York saying it should be legal, and it should no longer be illegal to steal, or eliminating the Senate and the presidency and packing the courts and amnesty for illegals and abolishing borders and abolishing ICE and ending all deportations and defunding the Department of War, eliminating cash bail, abolishing prisons, abolishing police, a wealth tax, cradle to grave, womb to tomb, Green New Deal, and public ownership of corporations. I say it every day on purpose so that people will have this in their consciousness, so when they talk to their friends and their neighbors and their coworkers, they can tell them. Okay, so that is describing your opponent. To me, that should be enough, but maybe people want to know, well, is, I'm paying $4 a gallon for gasoline. I don't like paying $4 a gallon for gasoline. Why do we have to go to Iran? Because Iran would have become a nuclear power, and if you think things are bad now, they would have been, that much worse if they ever got a nuclear weapon. They would have held the world hostage and probably used it eventually and killed how many, God knows how many people.
1: Right. Or shut down.
0: So what's the case you would make?
1: I would say that it's, by the way, the Republicans need to play offense. When the Democrats say they're for affordability and lowering prices, well, we need to remind people that every Democrat in the House and Senate voted for the largest tax increase in history when they wanted to kill the Trump tax cuts, when they voted against no tax on tips, no tax on overtime, no Social Security tax credits, they voted against that. They wanted to raise taxes by $2,000 about on every taxpayer. And Republicans instead ought to be pushing for new tax cuts. Like the idea in our polling, indexing capital gains, Americans support that, 62-16. The idea of increasing the exemption to sell your home, doubling it, it's 52-28. They support that, and also collapsing the tax bracket from 7 to 5, where people under 200,000 pay only 12% federal taxes. They support that, 68%. Republicans need to put those up for votes. That, by the way, they should put up a vote condemning the DSA platform. The DSA platform is un-American. It's anti-capitalist. It's anti-free enterprise. It's for bigger government. They'll put that platform in front of the House and ask them to vote. And
0: I agree. I actually agree with that. Last question, exit question. Who's going to win the midterms, House, Senate?
1: Talk to me after the midterm convention. If the Republicans play offense, they will keep the House and they will keep the Senate. If the Republicans sit back and play defense, where the Democrats have a referendum on Donald Trump who's not on the ballot, then we got a problem. Republicans need to use that midterm convention in Dallas to play offense and put the Democrats back on their heels.
0: All right. Appreciate it. John McLaughlin, thank you, sir. 800-941-SHAWN if you want to be a part of the program. Everybody needs a safety security strategy. Now, in some cases, only one strategy is going to do. 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You only have one option there, the lethal option. But that's 0.01% of the time. According to the FBI, the last year they have statistics for, that's 2022. And the beauty of non-lethal technology is that you don't need a permit, background check. 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

0: It's 4:30 on WGY. I'm Dave Langley, and here are the top stories. Breaking news and a developing story. There's a large police presence and a SWAT team at a Cohoes apartment complex. Law enforcement was called early this afternoon to the lofts at Harmony Mills Apartments, and the calls also prompted a shutdown of North Mohawk Street in Cohoes. Reasons for the call are presently unclear. Stay with WGY News, both on air and online, for more details as they become available. ZZ Top drummer Frank Beard has died at the age of 77. Beard died at his home in Texas while in hospice care. An exact cause was not given. Wall Street is closing in the red for the third straight session. Surging bond yields and higher oil prices renewed inflation fears. The NASDAQ dropped over 300 points. Next news in 30 minutes. More of the Sean Hannity Show in minutes on the Capital Region's Breaking News Traffic and Weather Station. 103.1 and 810 WGY.
1: Good afternoon. On the thruway eastbound approaching Schenectady, we're seeing a crash in the area of exit 25 for 890. And also in Albany, a disabled vehicle 787 southbound near exit 4A for Colony Street. The Northway northbound is also seeing traffic filling in as you're approaching and passing alternate Route 7, with your typical traffic backing up on alternate Route 7 westbound approaching the Northway northbound. From the Mark 32 Price Chopper Traffic Center, I'm Ryan Roman.
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6: The WGY AccuWeather forecast, partly cloudy, more comfortable tonight with the low dropping down to 59. We'll have a mix of clouds and sun for our Wednesday, the high of 83. Nice day Thursday, partly sunny, the high 79. Beautiful Friday, mostly sunny, the high up to 80. Then partly sunny and nice heading into the weekend Saturday, the high 79 again. From the WGY Weather Center, I'm meteorologist Jason Caterina.
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0: 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Now, when Democrats realize, and this is maybe one of the bigger indicators, Andy Beshear, the governor of Kentucky, has been trying to sell himself as a moderate. But Andy Beshear also sees what's happening to his party. So on the one hand, he speaks out of both sides of his mouth. He says socialism is a failed experiment. So let's play that one first.
1: 58% of Democrats have a positive view of socialism, and just 32% have a positive view of capitalism. What do you make of that?
2: What I make of it is that people are struggling. Now, I believe socialism is a failed experiment, but I do believe that we need to get results for the American people.
0: Okay, so he sounds reasonable. Sounds like he wants to run as the moderate that he tries to portray himself as. Then, out of the other side of his mouth, in the next breath, he embraces the rise of all these socialist candidates because he wants their votes and he wants to be president and he wants power and he'll do and say anything to get it. It's time for big ideas, which these candidates are now throwing out. Oh, okay. So what is it, Andy? Just a typical loser politician that speaks out of both sides of his face. Listen.
2: I think what Democratic voters want is a country that works for them. Now, right now, they're working hard, they're playing by the rules, but they're not getting ahead. The average age of first-time homeownership is 40 years old. They can't take their kids on the same vacation that they went on. And they see a federal government with President Trump that is as corrupt as any we've ever seen, enriching themselves at the expense of everyone else. So I think what voters want is fix the economy, which means bring down prices, end the war in Iran, invest in housing. And they want this government fixed, too. So I believe it's time for big ideas, which many of these candidates are throwing out.
0: I mean, it's just so transparent. I hope people can get this before it's too late. I hope you're understanding the severity of what we're facing here in 77 days. All right, to our busy phones, God bless Texas. Eric in Texas. Eric, how are you? Glad you called.
3: I'm doing great, Sean. Thanks for taking my call.
0: Thank you. What's happening?
3: Hey, so I was just calling to talk about the DSA and I 100% don't believe that it's a fringe piece of the Democrat Party anymore. It may have started off like that, but as of right now, it's literally the Frankenstein monster that is going to kill the Frankenstein that created it, which is the establishment. And you can see it with these 40-something elections that you keep citing that they have taken over and won. And that's their.
0: Well, that's 40 this year. Since 2019, they've elected 250.
3: Yeah.
0: So, I mean, they're already out there. It's just getting worse.
3: Insane. It's absolutely insane, Sean. And my point is that's who they are now. Like the Chuck Schumers and the Nancy Pelosi's, they have literally created the monster that is going to kill their party. And unfortunately for them, the rest of America as a whole is not there yet. Like, the big cities, like I'm in Austin right now, the big city like Austin, like, yeah, they love that stuff. They lap it up. But right outside of Austin, you know, the Buttas, the New Braunfels, the San Antonios, well, maybe not San Antonios, but those cities, they're not ready for it. And I think that's going to be the downfall when it comes to the actual big elections. But I think they're going to keep pulling off these little ones in these dark blue cities, Sean. And it's scary.
0: I think they are, and I think that the key is, you know, and this is why the midterms are so important. Honestly, I wouldn't be as optimistic about our chances in the midterms if they weren't so crazy, and there weren't so many of them, and there aren't so many extreme examples to share with you on any given day. So, you know, we'll see how this plays out. I'm just saying, take this seriously. This is not a game. you know, the Mamdanis, the AOCs, the Grandpa Bernies, the Pocahontas.

0: Pocahontas's. Then you've got, you know, Troy Jackson in Maine. Then you've got El Sayed in Michigan. Then you've got Six Gender Tallarico and a bunch of other candidates that, you know, if we're not paying attention, they will win. And if they win, they want to literally, you know, everything that they're saying they want to do, they will try to do. And they will bring this country to a screeching halt in terms of any future prosperity, growth. And we will be living through a never-ending, nonstop impeachment, investigation, investigation, impeachment. And nobody's going to be working for you, the American people. Eric, appreciate it. Let's stay in Texas and say hi to Doc. Is that it? Doc, you're on the Sean Hannity Show.
1: Thanks, Sean. Just to comment on the socialists and the scary times we are in is the fact that the perception of the useful idiots are that a few trillionaires are going to give everybody else everything for free. And I loved your interview with the 100,000 with taxes you would pay. And you obviously you're never going to get a straight answer to this or what I'm going to ask also. Why don't we include the very, very rich athletes, movie stars, rock stars, and ask, you know, what are their taxes going to be? Are they exempt because they're prime supporters of the socialist movement? So is it really fair for them to make this kind of money when it should be distributed amongst the masses? So just expanding on your $100,000 question in terms of what about the very rich people that shoot basketballs, pretend to be somebody else on a movie screen, catching footballs. I'm not advocating that. I think that they deserve it to an extent, but should they be included in tax the rich?
0: They already are. You know, I know, for example, you have two friends of mine that were New York athletes for a period of time in their careers, one in baseball, Mark Teixeira, and one in football, Jay Feely. And, you know, I got to know both these guys, and they're both now running. Jay Feely's running out in Arizona, and Mark Teixeira is running in Chip Roy's old district. He won the primary there. And especially in the case of Jay Feely, it's a toss-up seat. It's literally, you know, can go either way, and that's in Arizona. And he's such a great guy, and he played for the Arizona Cardinals. And just like, you know, I know that Mark played for the Texas Rangers. He's more known for playing for the Yankees because they won the World Series one year when he was playing there. And I'm just telling you that these guys are giving up a lot. And when they were athletes, they got taxed every time. Like if Mark Teixeira is playing for the Texas Rangers, goes up to play a game against the Yankees, he would get taxed in New York for that day. Or if they play any team, any state that has a state income tax, they got taxed for a day. I mean, could you imagine that? Just to play one game of baseball, they want to tax you for the day. It's called a jock tax. There's no amount of ways that these people won't figure out to pick your pocket and take your money. The reason some people, now I've gotten answers from others, don't want to answer the questions about, well, out of every dollar somebody makes up and they make $100,000 a year, should they be able to keep? They don't want to answer it because the number's through the roof. And then if you get to 500,000, then they want to take more out of every dollar. You know, if you know, I've had people answer 95 cents out of every dollar for somebody that's a billionaire. No, the problem with that thinking is, I don't know, I've never looked at other people that have things with a jealous eye thinking, well, I should have some of that. That's my money. No, it goes back to my earlier life where, you know, I spent 10 years working in restaurants and 10 years in construction. You know, I never got hired by poor people. I never got tipped by poor people. So I don't understand where this resentment comes. Poor people don't go to expensive restaurants. Poor people don't hire somebody to work on their house because they can't afford it. And it's just mind-numbing to me that people think they have a right to empower a group of people, steal their money, and give it to them because that's what they want. That ends up in more poverty. Here's another little secret that people don't know. You see people that are wealthy leaving California in droves. Mark Zuckerberg, he's now in my free state of Florida. Two of the co-founders of Google, now in my free state of Florida. Elon Musk now lives in the state of Texas. And the reason is very simple. They're not stupid. They didn't get wealthy being stupid. They got wealthy by being smart and working hard. And they're not just going to give their money away to a bunch of politicians that are greedy and want to confiscate it and earn power using their money. Because that's what the scheme is. That's why, you know, everyone puts their faith, hope, and trust in government. I'm like, why? How are your government schools doing in these blue cities and states? Now, government schools are failing spectacularly. How did Obamacare promises work out? None of them were kept. You know, what about the lockbox for Social Security? There's so many examples of government failure, and yet people, what, now want the government to provide babysitting services for date night for couples and child care and daycare and guaranteed government jobs and guaranteed government salaries and guaranteed government healthy food and guaranteed government health care and guaranteed government, you know, death benefits. I don't know, maybe guaranteed government, you know, plots so you when you die, they'll stick you in a government plot. It takes away all incentive for people to do anything with their lives and find whatever talent God gave them and work hard. You know, the worst thing in life, and this is what is missing in this equation, is to not have a purpose in your life. The worst thing that I could think of would be, I don't have to work. I mean, the government's going to take care of me. Okay, you believe that lie because they never fulfill their promises anyway. You end up more poor than when you started. And, you know, then they have all the power. Now it's a matter of how much freedom you gave up in the name of false security. You know, but you're not incentivized any longer to live your life. Stress is not a bad thing in life. People view stress as a bad, bad thing. It's not. Stress causes you to dig deeper and get better. And, you know, to take an idea and build off that idea and turn it into a product or a service that people want, need, and desire, that is very hard to do. You can't force people to buy whatever it is you created. You can't force people to use your services. You've got to earn it. Just like I know every day I've got to come on this program prepared to do my show with news and information that I know you're not going to get from the legacy media mob. I have to earn your trust every day. I have to earn your trust to watch me on TV at night and watch my new podcast with Sammy the Bull, who, by the way, admits to being involved in 19 murders, including pulling the trigger himself. Pretty fascinating story. But anyway, I hope that's helpful, Doc. But we've got a lot to do between now and Election Day. I'll tell you that. Let's go.
1: For sure is the comment. How come when a teenager is young and dumb, makes a stupid comment on Facebook and it's held against them and they're canceled, but a politician can change your mind and say, well, I didn't really mean it that way. Or on the other hand, I changed my mind and I don't think that way anymore. It just doesn't seem like it's fair in life.
0: Oh, never mind. You know, never mind what I just said before. Listen to what I'm saying now. It's everything we hate about politicians caught up in that one, those two statements. Thanks, Doc. James, Atlanta. James, we got about 90 seconds. You're up.
2: Hey, Sean. Well, I was just calling because, I'm kind of surprised that Chuck Schumer, the old establishment, and Nancy Pelosi, and the people that's from the Clinton Democrats, why they not speaking out more and about, because I think a good thing, you're doing a great job in talking about what can happen by having these radical Democrats in charge. But I like to see a lot of people like yourself, different in your profession, talk more and more about breaking down what do those policies will do to America. For example, the immigration policy. For them to have open borders, people coming in this country, you think that Taliban under Biden was large. You think about if you take away all law enforcement for the borders, they coming in and people coming in from North Korea, China, and Russia, just invading this country. And then being able to vote, too, in our system to pick our leadership. That is crazy. Do away with the Senate. Well, are you talking about checks and balance to power, the power of the president? And they talking about doing away with the president. What are we going to have, like an Ayatollah to be the person that represents the country?
0: I am telling you, you are giving this country away. You have it captured perfectly, James. James, call back again. We love having you on the program. Appreciate it. 800-941-SHAWN is our number.
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8: It's 5 p.m. on WGY. I'm Dave Langley, and here are the top stories. Breaking news and a developing story. There is a large police presence and a SWAT team at a Cohoes apartment complex. Law enforcement was called early this afternoon to the lofts at Harmony Mills Apartments, and the call also prompted a shutdown of North Mohawk Street. Reasons for the call presently unclear. Stay with WGY News, both on air and online, for more details as they become available. ZZ Top drummer Frank Beard has died at the age of 77. A spokesperson for the band confirmed the news. Beard died at his home in Texas while in hospice care. An exact cause was not given. The band has canceled the show today in Salt Lake City and one tomorrow in Colorado Springs due to the news. Beard had been dealing with health issues for years. Meanwhile, ZZ Top performed last September at the Palace Theater in Albany during their Elevation tour.
9: Wall Street is closing in the red for the third straight session. Surging bond yields and higher oil prices renewed inflation fears as hopes continue to fade for an end to the Middle East conflict. Stay tuned for a Bloomberg Money Minute for a stock market recap. 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Capitol Park After Dark kicks off tomorrow with free classic movies on three consecutive Wednesday night at West Capitol Park. 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Next Wednesday, The Goonies. 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
10: Good evening. The thruway westbound between Albany and Schenectady, we're seeing some slowdowns and a couple of crashes. Eastbound's looking in pretty decent shape. The Northway northbound approaching Latham. Before exit 5, two right lanes are closed due to a crash. Keep to the left and travel through the area with caution. Currently, some pretty heavy congestion from I-90 up to the Twin Bridges. That's looking to be about a 20-minute delay. I'm Ryan Roman on CIRT. From the Mark 32 Price Chopper Traffic Center, I'm Ryan Roman.
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13: The WGY AccuWeather forecast, partly cloudy and comfortable tonight, the low down to 59. For Wednesday, a mix of clouds and sun, the high of 83. Nice day Thursday, partly sunny, the high 79. Friday, it'll be mostly sunny, beautiful day, the high of 80. Heading into the weekend Saturday, partly sunny and nice, the high 79. From the WGY Weather Center, I'm meteorologist Jason Caterina.
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15: This is a Bloomberg Money Minute. A sell-off today in chip makers and AI-related stocks, and anxiety about inflation and the ballooning federal government debt load sent Wall Street lower today. At the close, the Dow down 116 points, the tech-heavy NASDAQ down 355. That's a 1.3% drop, and the S&P lost 53, 0.2% lower. Oil was higher, ending at $85 a barrel. There were no talks scheduled to reopen that Strait of Hormuz, and both the U.S. and Iran claim they control it. Shares of Home Depot modestly higher today. Now, despite a sluggish U.S. housing market, sales at the chain last quarter were better than expected. 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
1: All right, news roundup, information overload hour. Our toll-free number is 800-941-SEAN if you want to be a part of the program. All right, so everybody's talking about socialism and communism. And, you know, for example, we have Megan Romer. I mean, this reminds me of Michael Moore years ago. Michael Moore, you know, said how much better the Cuban healthcare system is than ours, which was obscene and absurd. Or the DSA website now putting up praise for Fidel Castro, a thug, a murderer. That stole the land of people and created nothing but poverty and misery for the people in Cuba. I mean, we have similar stories out of Venezuela under Maduro and before him Chavez. I mean, it just utter disaster. A country that had so much in terms of wealth and natural resources, the people of Venezuela could have been living, you know, extravagant lives. Same with the people in Cuba. If you look at the If you just look at the geography of Cuba and where it is, I mean, look how well Miami does in terms of tourism and how many people from all over the country go to Miami. Although it wouldn't be my first choice if I'm going to Florida, just saying, because I think there are a lot of other places that are nicer and less crowded. But anyway, people kind of like the scene part of it. And what's fascinating is the DSA is actually doubling down on this Michael Moore strategy. You have this head of the DSA, this Megan Romer, who we keep playing, saying that Cubans have access to their democracy in a way that we don't, in response to if she thinks Cuba is a dictatorship. Listen.
2: Do you believe that Cuba is a dictatorship, Megan?
3: I believe that Cubans have access to their democracy in a way that we do not. For example, I think the Families Code was just sort of an incredible demonstration of popular democracy. And also, no, they don't have multi-party elections, which is a real problem. I also think we don't have access to our Constitution in ways that are really problematic. We're on like 50 years of the ERA not being passed. 50 years. It's been since the 70s.
1: So, I mean, has anyone ever seen what the poverty in Cuba? It is so bad. And by the way, Cuba is on its last legs. Cuba is about to collapse. I think it'll happen probably within the next year is my prediction, but we'll see. Here's another DSA co-chair, Ashiq Sadiq, pressed by Jorge Ramos on if Cuba and Venezuela and Nicaragua are dictatorships. Listen.
2: What's your relationship with these countries? Do you believe that Cuba, Venezuela, and Nicaragua, that they are dictatorships?
4: For us, expanding democracy, the small d democratic part of democratic socialism is core to what we stand for and what our vision for the world. We want to expand democracy in the electoral system. We want to expand democracy in our workplaces through labor unions and in our communities. So that's a core part of what we're doing.
2: Is Cuba a dictatorship for you?
4: I think in the United States, it's hard for us to judge other countries being dictatorships when we have Donald Trump as president, when basic voting rights are under attack in the U.S., validated by the Supreme Court just a few months ago. I think we have a lot of work to do in the United States to make sure we have a democracy.
2: Let me go back to Cuba. Do you think Cuba is a dictatorship?
4: But there are things that the Cuban people themselves would want to change in their own system, but it's hard to do that when the blockade is such a severe. It's strangling their economy. And this is U.S. policy to make the economy scream.
1: I mean, the level of ignorance is so spectacular. It's fascinating. Even Jorge Ramos is not really a conservative. It's just like I can tell by the sound of his voice that he's thinking you're an idiot. Anyway, so you wonder, OK, this is their platform. This is what they want. They're praising the DSA is praising Fidel Castro on their website. They're now coming out, some of their members with, you know, we should be able to steal. They're attacking our Constitution. They want to eliminate the Senate and the presidency and how we choose presidents, pack the courts, amnesty for illegals. They want to abolish borders. They want to abolish ICE. They want to end all deportation. They want to defund the Department of War. Then, of course, you know, like every socialist experiment, I always say whatever ism it is, Marxism, statism, Leninism, communism, socialism, it doesn't matter the ism, the name, whatever manifestation it is brought on, it always ends the same way. And that is great promises that will never be fulfilled. Then, of course, the more poverty than when you started. Then you have these very, very powerful, you've empowered now a bunch of politicians to steal basically other people's money and confiscate it and distribute it and hand out basically the crumbs from the table to the American people. And in the process of false security that they're promising, you end up with none. And then you have to calculate how much freedom you lost in the process. Okay, but don't take my word for it. Joining us, Daniel DiMartino, fellow at the Manhattan Institute, immigrant from Venezuela, who came here to escape destitution, starvation of socialism under the dictatorship that has now fallen thanks to President Trump, and Xi Van Fleet, who survived communist China, also here with a warning in terms of how important this midterm is. I mean, they've lived it. They know better than most. Anyway, she has a book entitled Made in America, The Hidden History of How the U.S. Enabled Communist China and Created Our Greatest Threat. Pretty fascinating. Guys, welcome to the program. Daniel, start with you. Okay, we know where the DSA stands. We know what they're saying. We know what they would do if they ever got in power. What would your admonition and warning be to the American people, considering you've lived this experiment?
5: Yes. Well, thank you for having me again, Sean, and good to talk to you again as well. She, look, I think that I disagree in that you said that he was ignorant for saying that Cuba was not a dictatorship or not saying it. I don't think they're ignorant. I think they're not even allowed to say Cuba is a dictatorship, even if they think so, because I think they're funded by the Cuban regime. I think that if the DSA were ever to say, oh, you know, Cuba is a dictatorship, I think they wouldn't get their free trips to Cuba where they get all their training, that they go there several times a year. You know, it's all of these people of the DSA are rich kids who are lazy and don't have jobs. And that might sound like an exaggeration, but this just came out today. Gustavo, who's one of the socialists that Martha McCallum interviewed on her show not too long ago, also a co-chair of the DSA, turns out his parents own a pied-à-terre in Manhattan and are on the Mamdani list. I mean, it's like all the stereotypes of these people are confirmed day after day. They support foreign dictatorships. They all have rich parents and none of them have real jobs. That is a real problem for us in America.
1: The promises are always lofty and, you know, there's a demonization of successful people, rich people. But, you know, everything's going to be taken care of. I mean, the whole Green New Deal is, you know, government guaranteed child care, even child care for date night for couples and government guaranteed healthy jobs. I'm sorry, healthy food and government guaranteed jobs and guaranteed, you know, government salaries and guaranteed government cradle to grave, womb to the tomb, you know, everything. And you don't have a worry in the world. You're saying, I mean, every single time it's been tried, those same promises are made every single time. What was the reality when you lived in Venezuela? Were those promises kept? Did the people live well? Did the people, you know, feel like their needs were taken care of?
5: Not at all. We became very poor. That's the truth. And, you know, my family was a middle class family, meaning we earned a couple $1,000s a month in the early 2000s. And we went from that to making $100 a month in 2016. We had no water for many days of the week. We had no electricity in random times, blackouts. Now it's much worse. And crime skyrocketed because people didn't go to jail for crimes, which is exactly the agenda of the DSA here. And they're lying to Americans saying, oh, they just want these welfare programs. No, they want control over our lives, and they want to make us like Cuba and Venezuela, which is why they defend those regimes.
1: All right, Xi Van Fleet, let me ask you. You survived communist China. You wrote a book, Made in America, The Hidden History of How the U.S. Enabled Communist China and Created Our Greatest Threat. Okay, so how did you get out? You survived communist China. What was life like there?
6: Well, this is something I just can't believe. This lie of communism is good. still attracted so many people. Why? It's human nature. Because the people just want free stuff. That's how communist, Chinese Communist Party got control of China, because they promised the peasants free land, free stuff, free stuff. That's how we got into communism. And what they got? Starvation. And that is the memory of my childhood. Scarcity. And every day we think about the next meal. And actually, that's what they wanted. When you only thing you're concerned about every day is next meal, no one is thinking about revolution. And that is my experience with communism. It's control. Control how much you can, how much food you can have, where you can live, who you can marry, whether you can have a job or whether you could go to college. Everything is in the hand of the state and of the party. And so one of the leaders that you recorded earlier say that now we live in under the dictatorship of Trump. They have no idea what it is like to live under dictatorship. If he can say anything against the leader under a dictatorship in China today, he would disappear. We don't know what just happened to them. Before in China, you would be in prison. Today, you would just simply disappeared. They need to learn history. That's what I've been doing since 2021, to educate American people what it is like to live under communism.
1: Do you think the American people fully understand it? Because I don't.
6: Well, they don't. This is my experience in the past 5 years. Even many conservatives have no really understanding of what communism is about. If I have to use one word, it's control, total control. Why? That's why it's called totalitarianism. They control everything, control what you can think and what you can say, every part of your life. And that is really what's happening in China today. And they, Hassan Piker said, that's the model. That's the model? Really? If he's in China, he's a millionaire, he will be the target of the CCP. And he is so opinionated, he just might disappear one day if he see one thing wrong that displease the party. And that's what China is really about.
1: Quick break, right back. What is life under communism really like? We'll continue with Daniel DiMartino, immigrant from Venezuela, Xi Van Fleet, who survived communist China. Maybe you should be paying attention to what the reality is, not the phony promises people make. We'll have more on the other side as we continue.
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1: You know, I keep reminding people everyone needs a personal safety security strategy. 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

0: All right, our final moments. What's it like to live under communism? Well, we continue with Daniel DiMartino. He is an immigrant from Venezuela. And Xi Van Fleet, who survived communist China. Before you vote for a DSA candidate, you might want to hear their story. Daniel, I saw once, it was Jorge Ramos reporting, and he showed people in Venezuela. Venezuela has the greatest oil reserves in the entire world. People think it's the Middle East. It's not. America, the second largest energy reserves in the world. And we're the number one producer now of energy in the world. And what did we see? He showed people picking food out of a garbage truck. Is it that bad?
1: It's actually much worse, what I would say, Sean, because when Americans think of people eating from the garbage, they think of homeless people. They think of people who are mentally ill, really. And in Venezuela, it's not mentally ill people. It's fathers and mothers with their children who have jobs and who actually have a place to live, who are able-bodied, non-disabled people. And that is the sad thing that people have to resort to in order to not steal, right? Because that would be immoral. And a lot of Venezuelans do that. Many Venezuelans eat things that would not be traditional because of that. And it's not something that people want, but it's the reality that socialism forced people to do. And, you know, I know it sounds far-fetched for that to happen in America. And I don't think we're going to be, you know, eating from the garbage. But what we're certainly going to see if these socialists take over in America is we're going to become a lot poorer. And it's not the rich who are going to become poorer. It's the poor. The rich are just going to flee, like they're fleeing New York City. And the poor are not going to find apartments because of rent control. The apartments are going to not be kept well. They're going to degrade. There's going to be more expensive goods and services every day. The government's going to tax the poor more because, believe me, the rich cannot pay for Medicare for All. Even if you took all the wealth of all the billionaires in America today, which you can only do once, not every year, you would not be able to pay for Medicare for All for a single year. So where do you think the money's going to come from? It's not from the billionaires. It's from you and me. Yeah.
0: Well, exactly. I mean, it never works out the way they say. It's failed every time. Whatever name for manifestation it takes on. I hope that Daniel and G. Van Fleet, I hope you guys awaken people up. That's our job. And you're helping us do it. We're very grateful. Thank you. Look, anti-Semitism continues to rise around the world. We see it right here in our country, don't we? College campuses, halls of Congress. You hear it from certain people on the airwaves. It's pretty disgusting. And, you know, now it's happening in greater and greater numbers, or at least there's an echo chamber that makes it seem louder. But, you know, sadly, synagogues, schools, community centers have to strengthen their security as this hatred spreads. We saw what happened last week in New York. Look, thank goodness there's the International Fellowship of Christians and Jews. They've been on the ground because, remember, Iran, their proxies have targeted densely populated areas, and people are homeless. Their homes have been blown to smithereens. And they're in need of basic necessities. They're in need of food and water and shelter and clothing and medications. The elderly can't get out to go see a doctor, so they have mobile medical clinics. But the hatred spreads, but also compassion counters that hatred. And that's why I hope you'll join us in helping the International Fellowship of Christians and Jews, providing this humanitarian assistance. They want your prayers as well. As Israel now still is in this fight for their very survival. Anyway, hope you'll stand with us and stand with Israel in prayer and whatever you can do to help their humanitarian efforts. Go to their website. It's prayifcj.org, prayifcj.org today.

0: It's 5:30 on WGYM. Dave Lingley, and here are the top stories. There is a large police presence and a SWAT team at a Cohoes apartment complex, and Cohoes Mayor Bill Keeler said on a Facebook post it was an apparent murder-suicide stemming from a domestic dispute. Law enforcement was called early this afternoon to the lofts at Harmony Mills Apartments, and the call also prompted a shutdown of North Mohawk Street. This is a developing story. The now former Greenport police officer, who was accused of driving her police cruiser while intoxicated earlier this month while still employed by the department, has pleaded guilty to a lesser charge. Stephanie Van Alstyne entered a guilty plea to driving while ability impaired. Wall Street is closing in the red for the third straight session. Surging bond yields and higher oil prices renewed inflation fears as hopes continue to fade for an end to the Middle East conflict. Next news in 30 minutes. 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
1: Good evening. In Albany, a crash has been reported on Broadway. Both directions are currently closed at Church Street. The Northway northbound, pretty heavy traffic continues from I-90 up to the Twin Bridges. We're looking at about 15-minute delays. Also, crews are on scene of a crash on the Thruway westbound heading towards Schenectady. From the Mark 32 Price Chopper Traffic Center, I'm Ryan Roman.
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5: The WGY Yankee Weather Forecast, partly cloudy, more comfortable tonight with the low dropping down to 59. We'll have a mix of clouds and sun for our Wednesday, the high of 83. Nice day Thursday, partly sunny, the high 79. Beautiful Friday, mostly sunny, the high up to 80. Then partly sunny and nice heading into the weekend Saturday, the high 79 again. From the WGY Weather Center, I'm meteorologist Jason Caterina.
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0: All right, to our busy phones, Minnesota, Dan next on the Sean Hannity Show. What's up, Dan the man? How are you, sir?
2: I am great. Sean Hannity, you're like an old friend I've never met. I've watched.
0: Well, God bless you. Thank you.
2: First started. But anyways, I have a theory, and you can call me crazy, but that's okay. You can do that after I'm done. But I think this election's going to come down to three things. You got the Democrats, you got the cuckoo for Cocoa Puffs, as I'll call them, the first third. And then you have the second third that are just Trump derangement syndrome. But then you got the bottom third. And believe it or not, those are almost independents right now. And I believe we got to concentrate on those people. Independents are going to come our way every time they open their mouth. And independents gone, that's crazy. Like, crazy.
0: Okay, but do you think that that's, you know, short of a show like this, or my show on Fox, or other Fox hosts, or a platform like my podcast, do you think that most of the media is informing their viewers, their listeners, their readers of the things that we talk about every day?
2: Absolutely not. And that,
0: no, they're not.
2: Marco Rubio, Vance, and whoever else goes on Meet the Press or 60 Minutes or whatever. Well, I forgot about your bad experience with Ted Koppel being censored so bad. But no, we have to concentrate on those. So we have to keep going on the enemy networks.
0: I guess. I mean, I have found it. I've tried it over the years. It's become a fruitless effort, to be honest. I gave that up. And the problem is, and I think they would be persuadable if they heard it. You know, I mean, I hope people tell people about this show, because they're going to hear things that they're never going to hear. If they watch MSDNC, or they watch fake news CNN, or they read the New York Times and the Washington Post and all these, you know, left-wing papers, they're not going to get the truth. You know, look at your state of Minnesota. Why isn't everybody in Minnesota up in arms that your dumb governor, Tampon Tim, who wants to put feminine products in grammar school boys' bathrooms, that and wanted to give college scholarships for free to illegal immigrants, you know, gave a pardon to a person that, you know, was convicted of raping a 10-year-old girl multiple times? An illegal immigrant. Why isn't everybody in Minnesota up in arms about that? Can you explain that?
2: It's the local media. All of a sudden, it's funny. All of a sudden, fraud has disappeared from the headlines.
0: Yeah, the Somali fraud, which was so widespread.
2: Disappeared. You know, nobody's talking about it. And we love great talk.
0: You're making my point. I mean, you know, what scares me is people will not be informed. Rush did have a good term for it years ago. Low information voters. There are a lot of people, if they're getting, you know, passing headlines from the legacy media mob, I am telling you that they are a low information voter.
2: I agree fully. Lord, no, yeah. Listen to you 3 hours a day. I'm informed.
0: Well, that's my job. I try to, we work hard at this. We want people to be informed. And it's important that we get it out there. Dan, hang in there, my friend. Tell all your friends. You know, there's a reason I keep reading what's on the DSA website. And some people say, Hannity, you repeat yourself. And you're right. Guilty as charged. And if I say it one time or two times and I don't say it again and again, it's not going to penetrate the consciousness of people deeply enough that my hope is that in 77 days, way before then, actually, that you will be able to yourself tell your friends, your neighbors, your family, your coworkers,

0: That, yeah, the DSA wants to eliminate the Senate, presidency, pack the courts. They want amnesty for illegals. They want to abolish borders. They want to abolish ICE. They want to end all deportation. They want to defund the Department of War. They want to eliminate cash bail. They want to abolish prisons. They want to abolish the police. They want a wealth tax. In other words, the right to steal other people's money after they paid even enough taxes. They want cradle to grave, womb to the tomb. They're promising the moon that it's going to be free. Everything's going to be free, even a guaranteed government healthy meal and a government guaranteed job and salary and daycare and health care. And public ownership of corporations. That will be the end of America as we know it. Praising Fidel Castro. And by the way, it should be legal to steal. That's what they're supporting. That's what they're saying. Most of this is on their website. Appreciate the call, my friend. Bill in Florida. Bill, you're on the Sean Hannity Show. What's up, sir?
1: Sean, thanks for taking my call. I just wanted to bring up, you were talking about the near-death experiences not that long ago.
0: Yeah, we're going to drop a podcast on that soon. Why?
1: Okay, cool. Because I'm somewhat of a skeptic, but I was brought up as a Roman Catholic altar boy, the whole shebang, the Stations of the Cross, yeah. All that stuff.
0: Same here. 12 years of Catholic school, altar boy, the whole bit.
1: Yep, same here, Sean. But I just wanted to bring up the fact that the people that see these visions, you know, and I don't dispute that they see something. I know that they do, but the fact is they're not really dead, you know, in terms of like brain activity. And I know there's a thing called terminal lucidity where these people kind of awaken and they see visions of their loved ones or past pets or anything like that. And it just kind of escapes me as to that people see everything the same. And I've understood that the subconscious, what it does is it's like dreams. It catalogs and remembers everything that you do. So I think when the brain gets to that point where it is like under such stress and what they call insult, that the people see these things. And when the brain gets to that point where you start hallucinating, but I'm not completely a skeptic, but
0: what about the cases where people are clinically dead? There's no brain activity and there's no heartbeat.
1: Right. But they're revived within the time where they can still function normally. So if they let the people go, they're not going to come back and all that. And, again, Sean, it's like, I know that these people see something, but I'm just somewhat of a skeptic about it. Not totally.
0: I'm not against people being skeptical of anything. I don't think the human mind is designed to even begin to comprehend the majesty of God. I just don't. You know, all I know is I think the science actually helps for me, and I don't think that they're. I believe God is science. God created the science. And the idea, let's put it this way. The idea that, you know, people that are atheists, and I've had this debate with them many times, that will say, you know, I don't believe there's a God. And I'm like, okay, well, we now have discovered through science that we have universes within universes within universes, and we keep going out and able to see further into the universe. And all these universes, and then I'll say, well, where did all of that come from? How did it align so perfectly? How did, you know, our solar system become so perfect in terms of, you know, gravity and the water and the sea and the trees and the birds and the animals and humankind itself? Because to be an atheist, to me, you have to believe that something comes from nothing. Now think about it. Otherwise, where did it come from? Where did the energy come to collide to build out these universes? And to me, it had the only answer that's logical is that there is a God, an all-powerful being, and we're just not meant to comprehend that here. But I do believe in the Christian story of God the Father, the Son, and the Holy Spirit. That's my belief. I'm not trying to proselytize people, but I think it's absurd to think that something can come from nothing and that it all just, you know, collided in perfectly formed universes within universes within universes. It makes no sense to me. the idea of a creator, an all-powerful God, that we're not designed on this earth to understand, and that some people have experiences with that God, maybe to give us a glimpse into what the paradise that Jesus talked about is real, and the sense of well-being, and that, you know, biblically it says, you know, let not your heart be troubled, in my Father's house are many mansions, and I go to prepare a place for you, and I'll come back for you, so that where I am, you shall also be. You know, this day, he says, when he's on the cross, to one guy on one side of him, this day you will be with me in paradise. He says it to his apostles. So, you know, that's my belief, but I'm not going to sit here and try to convince you. But I think that people that have these experiences are meant to come back and share it with us as a means of giving us hope that this is real. And I'm not going to sit here and tend to tell you that I think, or would presume, be presumptuous to think I know the mind of God. I do not.
1: Neither do I. And I just bring that up, the thing about the near-death experiences, that you cannot really know what happens after death because you can't revive the dead people.
0: Well, they were dead for a period of time. And when I hear the stories of some people, I find very compelling. You know, 90 Minutes in Heaven is a great book. I interviewed one of the people that I'm putting on the pod. Have you ever read the book or watched the movie Heaven is Real?
1: I haven't.
0: Yeah, I would urge you to take a look at it. All right, my friend, I'm going to roll on, though. 800, thanks, Bill. 800-941-SHAWN is our number. Wayne, Long Island, New York. What's up, Wayne? How's my way old stomping ground? You guys miss me over there?
2: we're good over here. I'm near where you are.
0: Okay. Well, where do you live?
2: Over near Babel.
0: Oh, I know exactly where you are.
2: Right. No, I realize that.
0: What's the name? Walls Wharf? You ever go there?
2: Sure.
0: Oh.
2: Yep.
0: You ever go to Rothman Steakhouse?
2: Yes. But Walls, like a lot of stuff, it's salty, so we got to watch the salt. So we try to, you know, it's like somebody falls asleep with the salt shaker.
0: Right, we have a minute. What's on your mind? You have a minute left.
2: Okay, so Dr. Fauci, is he going back to, well, going to court, or?
0: Well, he's got three attorneys generals now that are doing criminal investigations, starting with my free state of Florida. Okay. So let's see.
2: And how about in Minnesota? Are those is the governor or this Ilhan Omar going to court or going to be questioned anymore?
0: I hope so. You know, one of the things that's so frustrating about this job is that we expose corruption on different levels, and it's a slam dunk case. At least I feel, and then nothing happens. I find that very frustrating.
2: Yeah.
0: And it happens too often. Russia collusion, the dirty dossier, Hillary Clinton's, you know, email servers. I mean, I can go on and on.
2: Yeah. And no one gets called or goes to jail about it. You know, lower people do.
0: Just the regular folks. Yep. Good point. All right, Wayne, I got to roll, man. Appreciate your call. Thank you for being with us. 800-941-SHAWN, our number. 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

0: that's going to wrap things up for today. We have a great Hannity tonight, 9 Eastern, on the Fox News Channel. Anna Paulina Luna, Mark Penn, Reince Priebus, Vivek Ramaswamy, Dr. Drew will join us. Tommy Lahren will join us. News you'll never get from the legacy media mob. Set your DVR, 9 Eastern tonight, Hannity on Fox. We'll see you then, back here tomorrow. Thank you for making this show possible. Now, we all see the rise of anti-Semitism worldwide. It's continuing to happen every single day. The people of Israel, they continue to pay the price. The threat to Jewish communities is almost nonstop. Many Jewish families are living with fear simply because of their faith. 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
5: It's 6 p.m. on WGY. I'm Dave Langley, and here are the top stories. There's a large police presence and a SWAT team at a Cohoes apartment complex. Cohoes Mayor Bill Keeler said on a Facebook post it was an apparent murder-suicide stemming from a domestic dispute. Law enforcement was called early this afternoon to the lofts at Harmony Mills Apartments, and the call also prompted a shutdown of North Mohawk Street in Cohoes. Meanwhile, a news conference is taking place as we speak, and we're working on getting details. Stay with WGY News, both on air and online, for more details as they become available. ZZ Top drummer Frank Beard is dead at the age of 77. A spokesperson for the band confirmed the news. Beard died at his home in Texas while in hospice care. An exact cause was not given. Beard had been dealing with health issues for years. Meanwhile, ZZ Top performed last September at the Palace Theater in Albany. Wall Street is closing in the red for the third straight session.
6: Surging bond yields and higher oil prices renewed inflation fears as hopes continued to fade for an end to the Middle East conflict. Chip stocks slid broadly. At the closing bell, the Dow Jones Industrial Average lost 116 points. The S&P 500 fell 53 points. And the NASDAQ dropped 355 points. I'm Sarah Lee Kessler.
5: Gas prices are holding steady following the expiration of a 60-day memorandum of understanding between the U.S. and Iran. AAA puts today's national average at $4.06 a gallon, a nickel higher than a week ago, but it hasn't budged since yesterday. Here in the Capital Region, AAA figures show the average local cost for a gallon of regular gas is $4.07, also holding steady from Monday, but 4 cents lower than a week ago. Next news in 30 minutes. 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
8: Good evening. In Albany, a crash has been reported on Broadway. Both directions are currently closed at Church Street. In Schenectady, 890 westbound at exit 5 for Broadway Street is currently closed. All traffic is being rerouted off the exit. And the Northway northbound continues to see heavy traffic as you're approaching and passing alternate Route 7 and heading towards the Twin Bridges. From the Mark 32 Price Chopper Traffic Center, I'm Ryan Roman.
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11: The WGY Yankee with a forecast, partly cloudy and comfortable tonight, the low down to 59. For Wednesday, a mix of clouds and sun, the high of 83. Nice day Thursday, partly sunny, the high 79. Friday, it'll be mostly sunny, beautiful day, the high of 80. Heading into the weekend Saturday, partly sunny and nice, the high 79. From the WGY Weather Center, I'm meteorologist Jason Caterina.
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25: A lot has been said about me today through anonymous allegations. I thought it was important that you see and hear from me directly. These allegations of sexual assault are flat false. They are absolutely false. They did not happen. They have never happened. And I will fight them with everything that I have. They also come on the eve of an election where I have been the front runner candidate for governor in California.

0: truth's going to come out. And I hope everything you've done so far is clean, because if it's not, there's going to be a reckoning for that as far as public accountability that's going to come.
1: What are the chances that three or four women independently who never met each other would have similar experiences with one person? So either, Ari, this person committed these horrific acts, or he is the single unluckiest person in the world for these people to conspire and make up lies against him. But it's a very hard case to make,
2: right,
1: the more allegations that come in.
3: You

0: I honestly could not dream up a more troubling scenario than what is actually playing out. One of the loudest voices in Congress was Eric Swalwell. The Democrats and the media had foisted him upon us. He was threatening Donald Trump. He was saying absolutely insane things. And then he was running for governor. And he was going to win. It wasn't even going to be close. And no matter what he said, no matter what crazy things he said, he could have been Abdul El Said. He could have said, we're going to be socialist and Muslim and kill the Christians and assassinate Trump. He could have said anything. It would not have mattered. He would have won. But he did the one thing, the one unforgivable thing in American politics. Sexual harassment. Me Too is still powerful enough that they will destroy you for that. Not if you're Bill Clinton, but everybody else. It's the one thing. And that destroyed him. And you might say, well, Michael, why are you cribbing? We got rid of the guy. Because principle matters. What if those girls hadn't come forward? They hadn't until now. So Swalwell, it turns out, was having sex repeatedly over a long period of time with a Chinese spy. I don't know how else to say this. The Chinese are not our friends. Yeah, Michael, but I like cheap stuff. I like stuff being real cheap. And if we don't buy cheap stuff, we have to pay more for it if it's American made. At what cost? These people, there's a spy a day revealed from the Chinese. I think the Chinese were behind Epstein. I think it's a foreign government. I don't think Jeffrey Epstein, first of all, there's no indication he ever made a dollar, and yet he lived like a billionaire. Well, you know, we just assume he's a billionaire. How's he a billionaire? What value did he ever create? Through what entity, what instrument, what transaction? This guy lived like a king. Elon doesn't live like this. He's the richest man in the world. Epstein owned homes, owned an entire island. And you could say, well, Les Wexler. Okay. Wexler doesn't have enough money to do this. But nobody ever stops and asks. The fundamental question is, why did Epstein supply underage girls, for which he could have and did, end up in prison and would have been for life. In jail, but he would have been in prison for life. Why would you risk that for somebody else? Why would you do that? Because he's a really nice guy? Because he's a star effer? Come on. Nobody does that. Do you know how much work went into nurturing relationships with famous people? And if you weren't famous, he couldn't fool with you. Why would he do that? What would be his gain? There had to be a reason, right? So what would cause him to do that? And why was it so important that it be filmed? You really think he's that much of a voyeur that he would spend hundreds of millions of dollars on these trips? Do you know how hard it is to coordinate the schedule of famous people? Musicians, for instance, they're touring to get them to come somewhere. It's almost impossible. So why did they all come? Because there they could do the one fantasy fetish that they can't do anywhere else. It'd get them sent to prison for life. It would destroy their careers. So why would he do it and cover up? Why? Nobody asks this question. It's so much bigger than the perversion. This is as dark a secret as ever existed in American history, in my opinion. This is it. somebody was behind paying Epstein's bills. Les Wexler couldn't have covered all this. The burn rate was too high. Do you know how fast you burn through cash buying and maintaining these properties? Bringing together these women? Flying people all over? This is an insane burn rate. It's crazy the amount of money that's being spent. And Epstein has no indications of ever having earned a dollar. It's hard to make a dollar without anybody noticing it. If you don't make it in the market, which is where the big money is levered, where does it come from? Somebody was giving him that money, and somebody was providing, was putting cameras everywhere, and somebody was holding on to that information. Why? Well, to blackmail people, right? So why was Fang Bang sleeping with Swalwell? Why was she in charge of putting his interns in? Because that's how you get information. That's how you get access to the computers. But nobody, he would have still been running for office when this was declassified, which it just has been. If he just hadn't sexually harassed women.
1: Chuck Norris.
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3: Good evening. In Albany, a crash has been reported on Broadway. Both directions are currently closed at Church Street. In Schenectady, 890 westbound at exit 5 for Broadway Street is currently closed. All traffic is being rerouted off the exit. And the Northway northbound continues to see heavy traffic as you're approaching and passing alternate Route 7 and heading towards the Twin Bridges. From the Mark 32 Price Chopper Traffic Center, I'm Ryan Roman.
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0: So we're the greatest nation on earth, the most powerful military, most powerful economy. And yet a Chinese spy, an agent of their government, can flutter her eyes at a member of Congress, and she's really basically running his office after that. And by the way, not just any member of Congress. Nancy Pelosi, the Speaker of the House, third in line to be president, was aware the FBI had a file open on him. And yet she still put him on the Intelligence Committee. This is a longer clip than we would normally play, but Jesse Waters did a great job at this. And if you know anything about our show, you know there is no pride in authorship. We will bring you stories, bring you perspectives, even if we don't always agree with them. In this case, we do, but even if we don't always agree with them, as part of the conversation. And everywhere we possibly can, we'll give the person attribution. We're not trying to steal anybody else's work. If we can get the story in their own words, if it's written, we can't. But if we can, that's why you will often tune into our show and hear a news story that's on CNN, Fox, News Nation, Newsmax, or something else. There is no pride of authorship, no need to try to say something is my own idea. There are really, really smart people out there. You know, we live in an abundance of riches in terms of political opinion today. And you might think, yeah, too much. Okay, well, that's true. But look at it this way. For all the talk about Walter Cronkite, he had too much influence. Dan Rather, in his day, had too much influence. He tried to topple a president. Really, two, but he tried to topple a president. Today, you got Nick Shirley out in Minnesota exposing Somalia, doing the work that quote-unquote mainstream media won't do. You got people out there, independent journalists, Catherine Herridge, Cheryl Atkinson, who are doing incredible work. And the work stands on its own. And you, the listener, the viewer, the citizen, the activist, you're going and finding this stuff and supporting it. This is a really, really fascinating time in that way. Yeah, there's a lot of commentary out there. And yes, some of it's stupid. But a lot of it's really good that wouldn't be done otherwise. Anyway, this is Jesse Waters' story. I think he did a great job with this story.
1: Chinese spy. And he denied every ounce of it.
2: Did you have any concerns about this person before you had what's known as a defensive briefing from the FBI to make you aware of this threat?
3: No, Jim, I was shocked when, you know, just over 6 years ago, I was told about this individual. And then I offered to help. The story says that, you know, there was never a suspicion of wrongdoing on my part.
1: Now he's eating his words. New bombshell documents declassified by the White House show the FBI interviewed Swalwell back in 2015. That was Obama's FBI. And he admitted to a physical relationship with the Fangster multiple times. They first met in the fall of 2012. He called her a striking individual. Went out for a drink a few weeks later before things turned physical. He said it was just casual. They never formally dated. But Eric said Fang wanted to do more than just hang. He told the FBI about a time that they hooked up before he was elected to Congress. Swalwell said she showed up late at night. Fang Fang banged on his door. He let her in. She left a few hours later. He said he'd taken an Ambien beforehand, so he couldn't remember much. Did he light any candles? Well, Eric couldn't say. The spy's sex wasn't a secret. Swalwell's staff knew all about it. One aide told the FBI he heard Fang Fang would show up to Swalwell's door and make it clear she wasn't wearing any underwear. But it wasn't just sex. The FBI opened an investigation into possible illegal donations to his campaign. The name of the investigation? Freshman 15. Looking into whether illegal campaign donations were being traded for internships and access to Swalwell. Fang Fang was in the country on a student visa. She couldn't legally donate to his campaign herself. So they investigated her for orchestrating a straw donor scheme. And their financial analysis flagged four successful cash movements within a year. The FBI also intercepted intelligence that Fang Fang was offering favors for donations. Yeah. She reportedly guaranteed a private meeting with Swalwell for $5,000 and said she could land you an internship in his office for a steeper price. According to an FBI interview, she referred a student she called her sister, and that student was hired and worked on Swalwell's campaign for a year and a half, knocking on doors and researching people Swalwell was about to meet. She had access to every single donor record. Now, in the document, Swalwell says he had nothing to do with the hiring. All he did was forward Fang Fang's referrals. But the FBI always had its eye on the spy. A memo identified both of her parents as Chinese intelligence officers. And in the summer of 2013, an undercover officer tried to flip her, recruit her as a double agent. Fang Fang's official FBI nickname? Rusty Thumbs. She bragged that she used her sexuality to exploit politicians. She knew she was young and knew she was pretty and knew she could get away with it. But the FBI must have slipped up, because Fang Fang smelled a rat and cut off all communication. She got spooked and fled to China, never came back. James Comey never pursued her. And the DOJ closed the investigation. Jack Smith decided not to prosecute her. And yeah, that's the same Jack Smith who tried to put Trump in prison. Peter Schweizer is the president of the Government Accountability Institute and host of the Drill Down podcast. Peter, this was a classic honeypot operation.
4: Yeah, it was. And Eric Swalwell's recklessness is apparent from the very beginning, Jesse. Let's remember, she shows up at his house late at night. They hook up. He is then in 2013 joking to friends that his new girlfriend might work for the Chinese CIA, he said. He then later would tell the FBI that it was weird because she kept pressing him and his family to visit China, something she offered to pay for, but none of this deterred him. He's elected to Congress in January of 2015. He joins the House Select Intelligence Committee, top secret clearance. And yet 3 months later, in April of 2015, he hooks up with her again. It's only after the FBI tells him, effectively, by the way, we're watching her and we know what's going on, that he cuts off ties with her completely. So incredible recklessness on the part of Eric Swalwell.
0: Do you remember the woman in Minnesota who was assassinated along with her husband by a nut job? Do you remember that? She was a Democrat. She's assassinated. I think she's a Democrat. 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
13: It's 6:30 on WGYM. Dave Langley in here, the top stories. In Cohoes, officers remain on the scene after police and a SWAT team were called early this afternoon to the lofts at Harmony Mills Apartments, and the call also prompted a shutdown of North Mohawk Street. Cohoes Mayor Bill Keeler said in an evening press conference it appeared to be a murder-suicide and a couple was headed for divorce. The now former Greenport police officer, who is accused of driving her police cruiser while intoxicated earlier this month, has pleaded guilty to a lesser charge. Stephanie Van Alstyne entered a guilty plea to driving while ability impaired. Wall Street is closing in the red for the third straight session. Surging bond yields and higher oil prices renewed inflation fears as hopes continue to fade for an end to the Middle East conflict. Next news in 30 minutes. 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
14: Good evening. In Albany, a crash has been reported on Broadway. Both directions are currently closed at Church Street. In Schenectady, 890 westbound at exit 5 for Broadway Street is currently closed. All traffic is being rerouted off the exit. And the Northway northbound continues to see heavy traffic as you're approaching and passing alternate Route 7 and heading towards the Twin Bridges. From the Mark 32 Price Chopper Traffic Center, I'm Ryan Roman.
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19: The WGY AccuWeather forecast through the overnight hours. Skies remain partly cloudy, more comfortable with the low reaching 59. Later on our Wednesday, we'll have a mix of clouds and sun, the high of 83. Nice day Thursday, partly sunny, the high 79. Beautiful Friday, mostly sunny, the high of 80. And partly sunny and nice heading into the weekend Saturday, the high 79 again. From the WGY Weather Center, I'm meteorologist Jason Catarino.
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0: Orange is a little town, but a lot has come out of there. Bum Phillips, great Bum Phillips. Wade Phillips, his son was born there. Earl Thomas, who played for the Seattle Seahawks. There's been a lot of talent come out of Orange, Texas. There has a lot of talent indeed. Jeff Granger. Well, let's just say a lot. Bruce Aven, great baseball player. But if you were to do that, right across the Louisiana border, where gambling is legal, Tillman Fertitta has a place called the Golden Nugget, which is a casino. And, you know, it's one of these quirks in American society. You can't have gambling in Texas. Gambling is illegal because the Lord doesn't want you to gamble. God does not like sin. And he will strike down upon you with a vengeance. And so you've got Texans who don't want gambling in our state, who then drive just across the border into Louisiana and gamble. Or they fly to Las Vegas. In fact, the money behind the movement that is based in the church, the Southern Baptist Church, and I'm Southern Baptist, but the evangelicals are against legalizing gambling in Texas. And the money that is received in order to lobby against it, to mobilize the political force, comes from the casinos. Well, how does that work? Well, Las Vegas and Louisiana don't want gambling legalized in Texas because why would you drive to Lake Charles? Why would you fly to Las Vegas if you could gamble in Galveston or one of the number of places in Texas that would naturally do it? So we can't have gambling because God does not like gambling. Unless, of course, the Indians do it. And then it's okay. So you have people

0: government want? And we now know that the files have been released this week. We now know that she was very well aware of what Swalwell was doing, but this is what she said at the time.
1: Well, I don't have any concern about Mr. Swalwell. There are those in the Congress who believe, and I am among them, that we should be seeing what influence the Chinese. I've been fighting them, as you know, for over 30 years in terms of their undue influence at universities in our country and the overtures they try to make to members of Congress. In terms of Mr. Swalwell, in the spring of 2015, the leadership of the House and the committee were informed that overtures from a Chinese person were being made to members of Congress. When that was made known to the members of Congress, it was over.
0: By 2025, Swalwell had spent 5 years calling that story about him a smear. But let's go back to 2020, when the story first broke. He didn't take a contrite position. He was furious. How dare you say this?
2: Did you have any concerns about this person before you had what's known as a defensive briefing from the FBI to make you aware of this threat?
3: No, Jim, I was shocked when, you know, just over 6 years ago, I was told about this individual. And then I offered to help, and I did help. And I was thanked by the FBI for my help, and that person is no longer in the country. And I was a little surprised to read about my cooperation in that story, because the story says that, you know, there was never a suspicion of wrongdoing on my part, and all I did was cooperate. And the FBI said that yesterday. But the wrongdoing here, Jim, is that at the same time this story was being leaked out is the time that I was working on impeachment on the House Intelligence and Judiciary Committees. And if this is a country where people who criticize the president are going to have law enforcement information weaponized against them, that's not a country that any of us want to live in. And I hope it is investigated as to who leaked this information.
0: And you know why they did all this? Because he's a Christian.
4: Did the Chinese spy scandal hurt your credibility, or did Republicans just weaponize like a nothing burger, so to speak?
5: You know, the fact that the FBI and the House Ethics Committee said it was I would hope that would be enough, but like in a disinformation society, like I recognize that it's everyone on the right's favorite meme. My wife tells me all the time, you know what? The second they're not going after you, you're not affected. Mm-hmm. And so I wear it as a badge of honor that these guys would want to lie about me all the time, because I think it means that I'm landing punches politically on them that sting. And frankly, I think a lot of Republicans look at me as like, oh, that's a straight, white, Christian male son of a cop. Like everyone else like him looks like me. So when he comes at me, it's more betrayal to them. Like I've heard that from them on their side.
0: He's a victim.
5: That's why they take it so personally.
0: Yeah.
5: But like I'm a Christian, and I don't want to be defined by what Republicans think of me. Like I don't wear it on my sleeve on my politics like they do.
0: You won't, Swalwell. You'll be defined by your record. And then he calls the FBI director the worst since Hoover.
6: To try and smear a political opponent, I mean, it's just absurd. It's absolutely absurd. But is my lawyer, one of our lawyers told me today, and this really kind of stops you right in your tracks. He said, if they do this, it'll be the greatest abuse of power by an FBI director since J. Edgar Hoover. And so those are the stakes.
0: And
6: that
0: here's
6: we would
0: what's
6: allow-
0: amazing, folks. Here's what's amazing. He knows good and well he did it. He knows. He can come out and lie. This is Bill Clinton saying, I did not have sex with that woman, Monica Lewinsky. Knowing good and well, as he looks right into the camera, he's lying. These people are pathological. That's what you have to understand. They are evil on a level the average person will never grasp.
7: I don't do anything but common sense.
8: Mr. Michael Berry.
7: I don't do rocket science.
0: If you ever go in for surgery, you know, your church, your Sunday school class, your family, they've all been praying for you, and you're so nervous. You get a good night of sleep. the night before. You write notes to everybody in case you don't come home, and oh, it's the end of the world.

0: so scared, and there you are, and it's cold, and you're wearing that goofy gown, and it's frightening, right? 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
2: Good evening. As we wind down rush hour, your major roadways are looking in pretty solid shape. We are seeing some mild congestion on the Northway northbound as you're passing Alternate Route 7, with a little bit of traffic backing up on Alternate Route 7. The throughway is currently looking pretty clear both directions between Albany and Schenectady. From the Mark 32 Price Chopper Traffic Center, I'm Ryan Roman.
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0: I like lists. I like to do things in lists. So you will notice I will often say, here's three different examples of three different people making the same statement or three different positions within the Democrat Party on Democrat socialism. So three items, all of them real, none of them parody. We do make parodies here, jokes, skits, sketches. Royce White was a first-round draft pick out of Iowa State in 2012. He had a brief and it truly complicated professional career. He had some sort of a phobia. He couldn't get on a plane. It was one of his big problems. And there's a lot of travel in the NBA. He would later run for Congress in Minnesota as a Republican. He didn't win. He has now turned his attention to media criticism, specifically a gap in CNN's coverage that he believes is causing real harm to a specific community. His view, you can't make this up, is that CNN is not giving trans black women a voice after they canceled a scheduled segment with him. Now, you probably know Royce White is now threatening to join the WNBA draft, put on a wig, calls himself a woman, and he owns the bit, by the way. He keeps in character. And they canceled the interview with him because he's going to make a fool out of him. So he says, you're not giving black trans women a voice.
9: Set to do an interview with CNN at 5 p.m. Central. And around 2-3 o'clock, they messaged me and said, we're canceling the interview. We have other news. That's the universal excuse. We have other news. And I just, for the life of me, they're not giving black women a voice. Sometimes identifying as trans black women a voice on CNN, it's just blows my mind. It's disappointing. It is. It's a huge disappointment, especially CNN.
0: Crazy example number two, retail theft. Anybody that owns a small business will tell you that shoplifting, depending on where they are, especially a bodega, small convenience store, inner city shops, that shoplifting is a huge problem. It costs them a lot of money. It's very frustrating. The police won't respond. It's really, really a problem. Well, now the Democrats have gone from, well, they've added to their list of crazy that, hey, maybe shoplifting is natural and good. You can't make this up. John Stossel tells the story.
13: But the activists always want more, including absurd things, like this Minnesota legislator's push to study the benefits of shoplifting.
18: Study sort of the benefit of shoplifting and of retail theft, and because perhaps people are relying on that and sort of using that. Maybe it's, you know, assisting them in some way.
13: Maybe it's assisting them in some way.
19: Well, let's then also study the benefits of pickpocketing and armed robbery and burglary. After all, those people get some income from that. Maybe we should be open-minded and embrace those activities.
13: These politicians just want to be kind.
19: It's not kind to people who are victimized by shoplifting. By the way, shoplifting, of course, raises the cost of operating supermarkets and grocery stores. So if we are soft on shoplifters, that's going to raise grocery prices, and that's going to raise the prices that low-income families have to pay for food.
0: You might remember the name of Amy Acton. We talked a lot about her. She's a doctor. She was the director of the Ohio Department of Health during COVID. The left absolutely loved her. Magazine covers, social media, the full treatment. I mean, adoration. They loved her. She decided later to run for governor of Ohio as a Democrat. When they began protesting the COVID lockdown, standing outside the state house with signs, doing the things Americans have always done when they disagree with their government, protesting, she had a thought about who those people reminded her of. If you show up and you criticize the government and you're white, you know who you remind her of?
20: There are people coming out there wearing masks with all the gear on. We don't even know who they are. They're just showing up. Does this not feel like the Ku Klux Klan to anyone?
0: It angers Democrats and their media that COVID ended up blowing up on them. It really makes them mad because they either got duped or chose to be useful idiots in perpetuating it. Let's take the case of CBS liberal hack host Margaret Brennan. She ties the August 2025, a year ago, CDC shooting to, quote, COVID vaccine misinformation. They're still calling ivermectin misinformation. They're still calling it the clot shot misinformation. The director of the National Institute of Health, Jay Bhattacharya, she says, oh, vaccine misinformation led to violence. Bhattacharya notes, you're trying to blame the shooting on Bobby Kennedy. And he's right. The liberal media is embarrassed. They have been shamed as to what they did. And now they have to tie every act to, oh, see, you're a bad person. Because they have to, delegitimize the people who embarrassed them, who called them out for what they were doing.
1: You were down in Atlanta this past week. This is 1 year since that horrific shooting at CDC headquarters. Officer David Rose was honored this past week. He was killed last year protecting CDC employees from a gunman. And we should note he was a combat veteran, a United States Marine who had just graduated 5 months prior from the police academy. Three kids left behind. The shooter was motivated by misinformation about the COVID vaccine. That is why he shot over 100 bullets into the windows of the CDC. Is enough being done to counter this kind of misinformation?
21: I mean, I should start with, I got to talk with Officer Rose's wife a few months back. Well, one of the first things I did is to honor him and his sacrifice in protecting the people that work at the CDC, the amazing people who work at the CDC, was we renamed the street that leads into the CDC after him. And it was a really nice event. I'll tell you, the thing is, I want to focus my attention on Officer Rose because I think the shooter did was horrific. And I think you can talk about why shooters do things, but really fundamentally.
1: Well, his father said he was brainwashed about the COVID vaccine and thought it was making him suicidal.
21: The shooter puts the emphasis on somebody who's, I think we shouldn't be putting our emphasis on.
1: No, I am on misinformation about
21: vaccines. I think the key thing is there's a loss of public trust in public health that happened in part because of a lot of, frankly, even on this network and on other networks, there was a particular single point of view put across during the COVID pandemic about how, that led to things that really did cause harm to people. The school closures is probably the number one thing.
1: This is not a productive line of claims. We covered COVID in depth on this program like no other Sunday show did.
21: I'm not blaming you specifically. What I'm saying is, you want to talk about misinformation, the kinds of decisions and sort of the public sort of face of public health during the pandemic led to many people losing trust in public health.
1: The Trump administration officials.
21: No, I mean like Biden. So Biden, for instance, censored me.
1: The pandemic began under the Trump administration.
21: But just so we're clear, the Biden administration censored me, right? They sent out direct attacks on people who disagreed on whether the COVID vaccine stopped it.
1: RFK Jr. called the COVID vaccine the deadliest vaccine ever made. That is
21: Bobby,
1: misinformation, not being clear about that. And I think that is dangerous.
21: People lost
1: their jobs,
21: Margaret, because the Biden administration censored people.
0: I'll tell you something. 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
25: WGY News, I'm Dave Langley, and here are the top stories. Law enforcement and a SWAT team were called shortly after 11 o'clock Tuesday morning to the Harmony Mills Apartments in Cohoes, and the call also prompted a shutdown of North Mohawk Street. Cohoes Mayor Bill Keeler addressed what happened during an early evening news conference with Cohoes Police.
26: Turns out it has every appearance to have been a murder-suicide. The couple who resided there have been there for 3+ years. There was never a call for police services. Management never had any, heard them fight or anything like that. It appeared the couple was headed for divorce.
25: Official information from Cohoes Police was very limited early Tuesday evening, as the investigation is active. The call also prompted evacuations of nearby apartments. Stay with WGY, both on air and online, for updates on this developing story. The now former Greenport police officer, who was accused of driving her police cruiser while intoxicated earlier this month while still employed by the department, has pleaded guilty to a lesser charge. Stephanie Van Alstein pleaded guilty to driving while ability impaired. Van Alstein's Greenport police vehicle crashed along Fairview Avenue during the late afternoon of August 2nd, and authorities say her blood alcohol content was 0.15, nearly twice the legal limit. As a result of her plea, Van Alstein's license will be suspended and she will pay a fine. Troy city officials led a groundbreaking ceremony Tuesday morning for the new Little Italy Marketplace. Planned improvements include a new bocce ball court, a new dog run, and additional public space improvements for quality of life and neighborhood gathering opportunities. Troy city officials hope to have the project completed by the end of the year. Next news in 30 minutes. The Capital Region's breaking news, traffic and weather station. 103.1 and 810 WGY.
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9: Congressman Eric Swalwell officially suspending his campaign for governor. He wrote on X to my family, staff, friends, and supporters, I am deeply sorry for the mistakes and judgment I've made in my past. I will fight the serious false allegations that have been made, but that's my fight. Not a campaign's. Again, it was Friday when CNN and the San Francisco Chronicle both reported on these allegations.

A lot has been said about me today through anonymous allegations, and I thought it was important that you see and hear from me directly. These allegations of sexual assault are flat false. They are absolutely false. They did not happen. They have never happened. And I will fight them with everything that I have. They also come on the eve of an election where I have been the front runner candidate for governor in California.

0: truth's going to come out. And I hope everything you've done so far is clean, because if it's not, there's going to be a reckoning for that as far as public accountability that's going to come.
1: What are the chances that three or four women independently who never met each other would have similar experiences with one person? So either, Ari, this person committed these horrific acts, or he is the single unluckiest person in the world for these people to conspire and make
2: a lies
1: against
2: talking
1: him.
2: Talking about the woke 1.0 that Alexandria Ocasio-Cortez has engaged in. And this is a very serious issue, because what we're talking about, this is going to be clip number 11 from Chad's prep. What we're talking about here is an attempt to take AOC from a person who's screeching in the background, and that's what got your attention. AOC worked herself up from applying in the interview to be the person that would be chosen, that would be cast as the progressive candidate. There was a group, the Justice Democrats, out of New York, and they literally did auditions. You came before them, and they looked at how you looked and what your background was and how well you spoke, and they would choose and fund and staff a campaign. And they did it. And once they got her there, they got her all the interviews. And so she started talking about all this crazy leftist stuff and building a coalition behind it, a coalition of the aggrieved. Well, now that she's built that coalition, now they go, all right, phase two, or woke 2.0, as she calls it, is now we start picking up people who think you're a little crazy, but they know your name. So now what we're doing is going, oh, all those crazy things I did, all that nutty stuff, oh, that was woke 1.0. All that, disregard all that. Now I'm getting serious. You can take me seriously now that you know who I am. This is pretty cynical stuff. This is Jonathan Carl, who just laughs that off. You know all that crazy stuff she said? Oh, that's funny now.
3: The abolished prisons, abolished police, which is also positions that have been taken by a lot of the progressive candidates who have won.
4: Mm-hmm.
3: How do you get around that?
4: Yeah.
3: Those are not positions that are supported by...
4: Right. I mean, I think that a lot of these races, even right now, they'll have a tendency to be nationalized.
3: Yeah.
4: But these races ultimately are local, and all politics are local. My understanding is that Francesca Hong has made clear her present stances to her electorate.
3: Yeah, she's moved away from a lot
4: of that. She's moved away from it. And I have a local city councilman that has this saying, woke one was crazy.
3: Woke one was crazy. Okay, that's
4: interesting. And I think that what's important is that we have to assess what
3: was it. I mean, did the movement go too far with some of those positions? I mean, you briefly supported the idea of defunding the police.
4: Well, I think that during this time, and especially during COVID, there was a huge opening of the Overton window. We were shut down. There was some of the highest unemployment rates that we have seen because of those shutdowns.
3: Yeah.
4: And I think that the doors were really open in trying to entertain any and every policy that was going to get us to a better place. And I actually think that the discussions that were had in that time were quite fruitful. I think that when we talk about crime today, it's fundamentally different than the way that we talked about crime in bringing crime down, right? Mm-hmm. And I think that we all share in the goals of having as low a crime rate as possible. I think that, you know, during lockdown, of course, rhetoric in that time is not rhetoric that we would use today.
2: There's a story I realized it was in my stack that I didn't get to. The Attorney General of Michigan, Dana Nessel, talking about skipping the Michigan Democrat convention over concerns about safety from fellow Democrats who hate her and her other fellow Jews. This is her talking about the fact that she can't go to her own Democrat convention because she's scared of her fellow Democrats. Does that tell you how bad it is within the Democrat ranks? This is clip number 13 from Chess Prep.
5: Well, look, myself and other Jewish electeds are subjected to a barrage of anti-Semitic threats. And that's been happening literally since my first day in office in 2019, long before October 7th. But in addition to that, you know, what we've seen in the Democratic Party as of late and here in Michigan is that we're not seeing the same kind of civil discourse that we used to be able to have, and the ability to have a diversity of ideas and opinions that are, you know, respected.
6: Is your party doing enough to address those concerns, Madam Attorney General?
5: Yeah, I would say absolutely they're not. And I would just point to the example that we have five members of the Democratic Party who have been charged with anti-Semitic acts of violence, of vandalism and harassment and threats to other Democratic officials, some of whom are Jewish, and including an attack on the Jewish Federation of Detroit. So those people are still permitted to come to the convention. And it's just baffling to me that while these charges are pending, they're going to be allowed to be there despite, you know, these credible charges against them.
2: I bet you we've got 10,000 sweet little old ladies of 70 or more that would make a pound cake that you could eat cold and enjoy.
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2: Do you remember the story that nobody wanted to cover about the man who assassinated a Minnesota lawmaker? I don't know if she was a speaker of the House. She was a high-ranking person. She and her husband were assassinated in their own home, and they found a notebook inside, a handwritten list of 11 websites, not weapons sites, data brokers. 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
1: Okay, so you detangle the mane wet, never dry. Dry is how you get frizz, and the frizz is how you get resentment. Wide tooth comb, starts at the ends, and you work your way up, supporting the neck the entire time. I have, as of this morning, 4,106. And I need to be really clear about something. I love them all equally, identically. There is no hierarchy in this house. Now, yes, Rainbow Dash sleeps on the pillow. That's a logistics thing. That is not a favoritism thing. And the 1983 cotton candy lives in a humidity-controlled case. But again, preservation, not preference. Oat milk, that is so good. Applejack, you're not in the back. You're in the second row, which is structurally the most important row. Sunny, Sunny, we've talked about the attitude, Missy. You were in the hallway because you made a choice. I love all of my little ponies exactly the same. Some of you are just earning it differently right now. I would die for James Tallarico.
0: Men for Tallarico. Real men, real change.
2: My little pony, my little pony. Frisking about as spring unfolds.
3: James Tallarico is the Democrat nominee for the U.S. Senate seat in Texas. And the big money California crowd is trying to sell him to Texans as a Christian, nice fella next door, good person. But he's a radical freak. Example, he recently headlined an LGBTQ plus event with an 11-year-old boy who they refer to as a drag queen, who goes by the stage name Queen Kiki. Organizers touted the boy as the, quote, absolute cutest and youngest of our drag performers. The Washington Free Beacon reports, quote, Taylor Pride, a group in the town of Taylor, Texas, held the June 26, 2021 event to raise money to help, quote, rural LGBTQ communities. The Pride Month festivities included a series of pro-LGBTQ plus speakers, live music, a drag story hour, and adult drag performers such as Brianna Brinks and the provocatively named Sit On Your Face. Tallarico and Queen Key, a local preteen named Keegan, were the biggest attraction for Taylor Pride organizers. Quote, Taylor Pride will be hosting numerous speakers such as State Representative James Tallarico, talented musical guests such as Venus Loves Mars, the absolute cutest and youngest of our drag performers, Queen Key. These are promotional materials. Not only will this amazing preteen be performing a number at Texas Beer Company, but they will also host this amazing event, Key Key Storytime, where children will find lots of pride-inspired craft activities. One attendee posted a video on social media of Queen Kiki doing the splits. Tallarico expressed his, quote, love for transgender children in a 2023 podcast interview after a group of them showed up at the state capitol in Austin to rally in support of a pro-trans bill. Tallarico's campaign did not respond to requests for comment. Well, it is very important for Democrats from California who are trying to steal the Texas Senate seat to make you believe that Republicans are all, they're very sympathetic to Tallarico. So they ran an ad called Republican Moms. The problem was the Republican moms were easy to identify and they're longtime Democrat activists. They weren't Republican moms for Tallarico at all. Here was the spot.
4: And you are all three women who have been Republicans for most of your voting lives. Who's voting for James Tallarico?
5: Also gave him my money.
6: Yeah. I like him.
5: Yeah. He was a middle school teacher in public. school in Texas, and they started cutting all his funding. And he said, well, if I can't change my school, then I'm going to need to change my state. And that's so becoming of a leader. I want a middle school teacher who's like, hey, this is broken. Somebody needs to fix it. Why not me? And I never send money to state people. But this year I did. I'm like, not only am I going to vote for you, I'm going to give you some money.
6: I think Republicans are having a lot of moments like that where we're saying, this is not what I signed up for. Like, give me somebody who's not extremist. I don't care what party they are. I'm going to vote for whoever is the most common sense and who I think would be the most likely to protect my kids.
5: You're never going to vote for a candidate that thinks exactly like you unless you run. You need to get on the bus that's driving closest to where you want to end up. Tallarico, I find him to be pretty moderate. And I think that is telling of what's happening in the state of Texas. The Republicans should be worried.
3: A young man in Houston who was committed to play at Missouri State college football, D1 college football, goes to Heights High School, has been arrested and charged in connection with the attempted robbery of an armored truck. This is a high school kid. Not at all surprising is that it's not his first brush with the law. Back in April, he was arrested for trying to rob two teenagers at gunpoint. That was caught on surveillance video, but the district attorney decided they would drop those charges. You drop the charges of a high schooler robbing two teenagers at gunpoint. Do you think he's not going to continue committing crimes? Unbelievable. KPRC-TV, Houston news station with the story.
7: Two teen suspects got shot while trying to rob an armored truck, according to police, who now say one of those suspects is 17-year-old Aiden Basie. He's played football at Heights High School, according to a source. His current status with the team is unclear, but he's committed to play at Missouri State. The suspects drove a stolen truck to the Ace Cash Express on Bel Air Boulevard Tuesday afternoon, and Houston police say they used bear spray to attack the armored truck employees during an attempted robbery. The guard shot at them. The teen suspects then ran to a getaway car before getting dropped off at an urgent care with gunshot wounds. We've now learned their alleged driver was a 20-year-old woman who then went to a car wash, allegedly paying someone to clean blood out of the getaway vehicle and hiding a gun in the trunk. She's now charged with felony tampering with evidence. And look at this video. We obtained it from April, which appears to show Basie before he got arrested for allegedly attempting to rob two underage victims at gunpoint in an alley behind a home in the Heights. Basie and two other armed suspects allegedly patted those victims down as if they were looking for items to steal, investigators say. Basie got charged with aggravated robbery with a deadly weapon, but in June, records show prosecutors dropped that case, despite this video, writing that it could not be proven beyond a reasonable doubt. The other teen suspect in this case has not been identified because he's a juvenile. Both he and Basie are still in the hospital, according to police. They're recovering after being shot.
8: Sorry, folks. This Michael Berry Show segment is over. The Moose Out Front Show told you.
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16: WHUY News, I'm Dave Langley, and here are the top stories. Law enforcement and a SWAT team were called shortly after 11 o'clock Tuesday morning to the Harmony Mills Apartments in Cohoes. The call also prompted a shutdown of North Mohawk Street. Cohoes Mayor Bill Keeler said it appeared to be a murder-suicide and a couple was headed for divorce. The now former Greenport police officer, who was accused of driving her police cruiser while intoxicated earlier this month while still employed by the department, has pleaded guilty to a lesser charge. Stephanie Van Alstein entered a guilty plea to driving while ability impaired. A man who spent nearly 30 years in prison is seeking $80 million in a wrongful conviction suit. Corey Young was released from prison 28 years after being convicted of trying to kill two Albany police officers, but that conviction was overturned in April after blood evidence excluded him from committing the crime. Next news in 30 minutes. The Capital Region's breaking news. 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
17: The WGY AccuWeather forecast. Through the overnight hours, skies remain partly cloudy, more comfortable with the low reaching 59. Later on our Wednesday, we'll have a mix of clouds and sun, the high of 83. Nice day Thursday, partly sunny, the high 79. Beautiful Friday, mostly sunny, the high of 80. And partly sunny and nice heading into the weekend Saturday, the high 79 again. From the WGY Weather Center, I'm meteorologist Jason Caterina.
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3: I think one of the great frustrations for me as an adult has been the failure of good people to enter institutions that I held dear. When I see a bad police chief that's brought in with the purpose of basically destroying the morale of a police chief because it's a black lesbian woman who was never a police officer of any note herself, for instance. I had such good teachers, and my kids had such good teachers, that stories like this are so disappointing to me. A North Texas elementary school principal reportedly urged a special education teacher with numerous allegations of diddling children against him across multiple districts, because you just keep moving them from one district to the other. Where have we seen that done before? And when allegation, the principal encouraged the man to change his name so that she could hire him, because then he wouldn't show up in the reports. When allegations are made against the teacher at her school, she refuses to report them to authorities, which you're required to do, and simply moves the teacher to another classroom. The principal and the teacher have now both been arrested. Because not only is this immoral, not only is this bad judgment, it's illegal. The story from Fox 4 DFW.
1: This is the mugshot of former Crosby Elementary principal Wendy Bailey, booked into the Kaufman County Jail last week. According to an arrest warrant obtained by Fox 4 Wednesday, Bailey was allegedly aware of serious allegations against one of her special education teachers before recommending his hiring and failed to report new allegations against him. Last week, Fox 4 reported on the arrest of Jonathan Michael, accused of physically and sexually abusing nonverbal students under his care. He's charged with injury to a child and child grooming. Investigators say the hiring process started prior to the 2025-2026 school year, when Michael provided a Forney ISD's head of recruiting his resume at a job fair. But his name wasn't Jonathan Michael at the time. It was Michael Rail. A Forney ISD official then emailed out his information to Forney campuses seeking a special education teacher. The affidavit says Bailey responded back, quote, "No thank you, LOLOL, let's try again, smiley face," with a screenshot of this mugshot attached. Michael Rail, arrested in 2016 for indecency to a child while working as a special education teacher at Garland ISD's Hudson Middle School, but later was acquitted in a jury trial. The Texas Rangers pulled phone and email records, revealing Bailey still reached out to Rail in mid-August multiple times, and an in-person interview was set up, but on August 20th, Bailey canceled. The very same day, the Texas Rangers say Rail legally changed his name. By September, Rail, now known as Jonathan Michael, applied to Forney ISD. He was interviewed in person in October, and Bailey recommended him for hire, according to investigators. Assigned to teach special education students under the age of 10. With a new name, the district says Michael passed DPS and FBI fingerprint background checks and also a clean certification through the State Board of Education. The affidavit says Michael's father said his son was told by Bailey

0: Rangers, they say, shows Michael violently throwing children to the ground and shoving another one into a bookshelf.
1: There are rabid dogs, I call them. People who engage in crime all day, every day. And they leave a wake of victims every day. And because our system refuses to deal with them, they become emboldened. They can get away with anything. So this is a story out of Houston, Harris County. A woman who is a career criminal. She has felony theft convictions in 9 different Texas counties. Investigators say she's part of an organized retail theft ring. She routinely pleads guilty to the theft charges, and she gets days in jail, and then she gets out. That's just part of the cost of doing business. Even with all of her convictions, she's only gone to prison one time. Well, now she's wanted for a felony hit and run. Fox 26 in Houston, which, by the way, there's the Fox affiliate in Houston has a round-the-clock, year-round crime bureau. They have 2 guys who just focus on crime stories and the judiciary, and it means that they lead the Houston media in crime stories. And you'll hear that here. Randy Wallace is one of the guys that does that.
2: 31-year-old Diamond Porter, she knows how to play the criminal justice system. Porter has racked up 10 felony theft charges since 2025, 19 charges since 2021, and 6 so far this year. Even with all her convictions, Porter has only gone to prison one time. She has felony theft convictions in 9 Texas counties.
3: In Williamson County, Tarrant County, Jefferson County, Brazoria County, Fort Bend, Galveston, Orange. And I'm going, I've never seen someone charged in this many counties for the same type of offense in as long as we've been doing these segments.
2: She usually will plead guilty and just get a matter of days in jail.
3: Oh, she knows how to play the system. I mean, she's a gamer.
4: All right, so that's a lot of driving, first and foremost,
2: right,
4: from all those places,
2: yeah,
4: 9 different counties. So she's busy, but what kind of things is she stealing when she goes to these different places?
2: She's part of an organized theft ring, and she targets stores like Ulta and Sephora. Now, according to court documents, Porter likes to steal expensive perfumes and colognes. In just one case, court documents state she and her co-defendants stole 244 bottles of perfume and 12 bottles of cologne worth at least $30,000. Her most recent charge is for failing to stop and render aid. Police say she hit a 15-year-old boy riding a bicycle.
3: Then she had the audacity, after she hit the kid, to stop, roll down her window, and just said, "You stupid F-bomb," and then just kept right on going.
4: All right, so we've covered stories like this, kind of similar in nature.
2: Right.
4: But what can be done, if anything, to stop situations like this?
2: Anthony, you're going to see lawmakers looking at a new charge this coming session, continuous felony theft. And now someone, if they're convicted of 3 felony thefts in a 1-year period, their sentencing would be enhanced. It would be a third-degree felony, and they would face 2 to 10 years in prison.
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0: great frustrations with the battle over illegal immigration is that the left, and you're seeing this today with socialism. So when you say, hey, are you in favor of socialism and communism and government taking over private business? Well, they're not. Or even those who aren't will say big tent. And you'll get Adam Schiff and people like this, Ro Khanna, saying, hey, I just want to win. I don't care if my team cheats. I don't care if what we do is bad for the country. I just want to win. Once you understand that Democrats will do anything, anything to win, they'll take up any policy position. Then you understand the power of the person who decides what the policy is going to be. If they have to say, yeah, boys and girls locker rooms. Yeah, boys on the field hurting girls in sports. Yeah, sex change for kids, paid for by the government. Parents can't say no. You realize once you have a party that is intoxicated by power, whoever is making that policy, and it's not from the bottom up, it's from the top down. Once that policy gets pushed out and everybody has to be for it because the money and the power says this is what you'll do, you can implement very, very bad things in this country because they're not about to criticize it. That's why now that you've got Muslim socialists across the country saying the most radical, anti-American, evil, violent things, you've got Democrats refusing to say that they're against it because we're a big tent. We're a big tent. What they mean is, I just want to win. And we now have audio, and you've heard us play it again and again, of them saying, hey, listen, I'm not going to worry about all that. I just want to win. I just want to win. Well, when you begin to understand that's what's going on, you realize the power that whoever sets the agenda for the Democrat Party has. Because once they push that out, they will have no one questioning them. We use the Nazis too often because it's an easy shorthand. But it's true. There's a great book called Asperger's Children. And it's about the doctor who was using children as test tubes, monkeys, research monkeys. And he was doing awful things to them in Vienna. And they ended up naming the syndrome Asperger's after him. But the guy was a monster. And his nurses were monsters. And nobody wanted to speak out against it, because he had the blessing of Hitler himself. And so the perception was the state is behind him. Well, we see this in so many ways. With illegal immigration, one of the things that gets too little attention, we tend to oppose illegal immigration on the basis that murderers were let into the country. But part of what was let into the country was children who were being trafficked and raped. Horrible things were being done to children. And it's an awful, awful thing that occurred. Illegal drugs were brought in. Almost everybody knows somebody who died from a fentanyl overdose. Well, once you understand the Democrats will do this because this is part of what they have to do, they have to pledge allegiance to this agenda, no matter what, or they'll lose the power and the support. The whole trans issue. A new report has come out. Health and Human Services, under Robert F. Kennedy, released a new report, and it details cases of children who say they were preyed upon and pressured by hospitals and doctors to undergo sex change treatments. I brought up Asperger, the doctor, and Asperger's Children is what the book is called. One of the things they talk about is he would subject these children during the Nazi era to all of these cruelties and all these different awful things. A child who was misbehaving would be sent into a sort of corrective program. What the parents didn't know is that those children were being sent to Asperger. And he was conducting all sorts of tests. Those children would die. Those children would be maimed. They would be deformed. They would, and then, of course, they'd kill them because they didn't want to support them. Horrible things were happening to those children. And we didn't know that until much later. So this is the program is called HHS Wolves in White Coats. It's about doctors subjecting children to sex change, pushing them to do it. Children are easily manipulated. And these children now say that's exactly what happened to them. Here's the report.
1: It's a sort of captive patient model that allows for continuous generation of revenues. Estimates range between $25,000 and $75,000 per patient. These generate enormous profits for hospitals.
2: So I first began to question my gender identity when I was 11 years old. At the time, I was going through puberty. I hit it a lot earlier than all of the other girls in my school, and it was really difficult to deal with. September of 2017 is when I had my mastectomy. The surgery was referred to with watered-down terms such as top surgery. So when I got to 17 and realized, oh, I am going to make it, I did a lot of introspective thinking, and I was just like, this isn't how I want to live my life. It feels like I'm putting in a lot of effort to try to maintain this facade that I'm a real boy. The testosterone really damaged my liver at 14. I have genital atrophy. I have urinary issues. It's almost like I'm a menopausal woman. What I wasn't told was that among the complications would be nerve pain, which I deal with every day. It sometimes feels like slicing or like an electrical zap. I also was not made aware that I would be left with mammary glands. So if I were to get pregnant, I would likely produce some milk, but it would be trapped with no way to get out and cause serious infection. So I was kind of blindsided by these things a bit. My doctors kind of did whatever they felt like.
3: Unfortunately, stories like Layla Jane's aren't just shocking, they're big business. Initial procedures for sex-rejecting surgeries can cost over $100,000 each. It's a $1 billion-a-year enterprise, even by conservative estimates. The state of Pennsylvania alone was charged $76 million by gender clinics for just puberty blockers for patients aged 18 and under. Over 4 years, they saw reimbursement for puberty blockers increase by more than 2,000%. Hospitals' flagship programs report multi-million dollar billings. And what began as a handful of specialized clinics 15 years ago has grown to over 225 nationwide.
4: Ladies and gentlemen, Elvis has left the building. Thank you and good night.
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